0: After a quarter of a million French people take part in the biggest day of school protests yet, the government holds a crisis meeting as it condemns those who've clashed with the police.
1: Ultra-violence has come knocking at the door of these high schools, and this ultra-violence must be condemned unconditionally.
0: Also in the newsroom with me, Janet Jalil, the US death row inmate Krista Pike regains consciousness after the botched attempt to execute her. Following its first case of Ebola, Kenya says it's strengthened public health measures and border controls. Scientists are sending whiskey into space. We ask why.
2: We are thinking that it might be able to age raw whiskey faster.
0: And
3: think how lucky I am to have been seated here.
4: I tipped the steward $5 to seat you here if you should come in.
0: The actress Eva Marie Saint, who starred opposite Cary Grant in North by Northwest, has died at the age of 102.
5: BBC News with Roisin Hasty. Lawyers for the American woman who survived two attempts to execute her, Krista Pike, say she's regained consciousness in hospital and is talking. They said her recovery is medically unprecedented, but her prognosis is unclear. Krista Pike was sentenced to death 30 years ago for the murder of a classmate. Here's our North America editor, Sarah Smith.
6: Our lawyers don't know whether she suffered any lasting brain damage or any other lasting symptoms as a result of the failed execution attempt. And they say that they are asking the governor once again to not pardon her, but to take the death penalty off the table and sentence her instead to life imprisonment without any possibility of parole. And what we do know is that the Tennessee governor has said, at the very least, there will not be any more attempted executions in his state after the failure of the attempt to end the life of Krista Pike.
5: The French President Emmanuel Macron has been holding an emergency meeting after another day of nationwide protests about conditions in schools. The Interior Ministry said more than a quarter of a million people had taken part in the demonstrations. A union spokeswoman, Alice Cohen-Morzadek, told the BBC they'll keep up the pressure until the government takes action.
7: The movement will continue until we get those demands, and what the government is actually doing currently is very insufficient, and the movement is already so big, it is unprecedented. We have never seen such a big movement in the past 20 years. So I think this movement will amplify even more until we get our demands.
5: Kenya's President William Ruto says the government has strengthened public health measures to prevent the spread of Ebola after the country confirmed its first case. Eight family members of the patient who died in Nairobi on Monday have been quarantined, along with 21 health workers who treated him. Richard Gagore is in Nairobi.
8: The government has ramped up efforts in terms of screening and surveillance at border points, and has started out actually to put out public information about Ebola and calling to members of the public to be calm, saying that they're doing everything possible to bring the situation under control. So what they have said is this is not an outbreak. It's an imported case from the DRC. Kenya has never recorded an outbreak since the first Ebola outbreak was recorded 50 years ago.
5: The head of the World Health Organization has called for transparency from Russia about the death of a laboratory worker in Siberia from suspected pneumonic plague. Tedros Adhanom Ghebreyesus said Moscow had denied that a case of plague had been registered. He said honesty from Russia was critical for assessing the potential public health risk. Unconfirmed local media reports said the woman died last week after an accident at the plague research center where she worked. World News from the BBC. Mark Carney will travel to Turkey this month in what will be the first bilateral visit by a Canadian leader to the NATO ally. The trip will include talks with President Recep Tayyip Erdogan and meetings with business leaders. Prime Minister Carney said Turkey was an important ally and partner with enormous potential for great economic cooperation. Two British police officers who pepper-sprayed and tasered a 92-year-old amputee at a care home have been sacked for gross misconduct. Stephen Smith and Rachel Comato had been called to the care home in St. Leonard's-on-Sea on the south coast of England 4 years ago after resident Donald Burgess threatened carers with a dinner knife. In football, Lionel Messi is playing his final game for Argentina on an emotional night in Buenos Aires. Messi is Argentina's most capped player, record goal scorer, and led the team to World Cup glory 4 years ago. Tonight's match against Benin is being played at a sold-out Estadio Monumental. The Oscar-winning actress and one of the last survivors of the golden age of Hollywood, Eve Marie Saint, has died. She was 102. Claire Renekers looks back on her career.
9: Eva Marie Saint took the Academy Award as Best Supporting Actress in 1954 in her film debut, On the Waterfront, which starred Marlon Brando. She'd been born into a Quaker family in New Jersey and had started acting in New York in the late 40s on TV and radio. In 1959, she took the other part, which always defined her career, as a cool blonde spy who falls in love with the protagonist, Cary Grant, in Alfred Hitchcock's North by Northwest. On screen, she acted opposite many of the matinee idols of the 50s and 60s, including Paul Newman, Montgomery Clift, and Warren Beatty.
5: Saint also had a successful TV career, earning 2 stars on the Hollywood Walk of Fame. BBC News.
0: You're listening to The Newsroom from the BBC World Service with me, Janat Jalil. We start in France, where in the biggest day of school protests yet, since they began nearly 3 weeks ago, hundreds of thousands of people took to the streets in dozens of cities and towns to demand more investment in education. Trade unionists, parents and teachers joined marches in Paris, Marseille and Lyon. But most of the demonstrators were teenagers, not just from the poorer suburbs with large ethnic minority populations, but also pupils from well-to-do neighbourhoods demanding equal treatment for their peers. Once again, there were clashes between police and some of the protesters. About 2,000 schools and universities were closed or blockaded. And President Macron chaired a crisis meeting with ministers, including the Prime Minister, Sébastien Lecornu, who earlier condemned the violence in which hundreds have been injured.
10: L'ultra-violence a frappé à la porte de ces lycées.
1: Ultra-violence has come knocking at the door of these high schools, and this ultra-violence must be condemned unconditionally. In a functioning democracy, we cannot leave any space for violence to be tolerated.
0: With more on these latest protests, here's our correspondent in France, Nick Beek.
11: Another eruption of violence in France. Police on the charge in Paris. Peaceful protest over the state of schools descending to this. Across the country, other clashes in what is a third week of action, triggered by crumbling buildings and a shortage of teachers. Once again, officers accused of being heavy-handed. The morning was calmer, relatively. Pupils in the northern city of Lille telling us they deserve better.
12: Why are people so angry and why are people protesting day after day? What's the problem?
13: We have a lack of teachers, we have a lack of money in establishments, we have like no means, sometimes there's no heat in winter.
14: I'm angry and I'm really scared because we saw a student getting his hand cut off because of a bomb, and we shouldn't be scared to be protesting. We should be protesting and not be scared.
11: Trade unions joined protests, which have been powered by teenagers, but they appear to have support among a fractious and fractured France.
15: It's striking just how young some of the children here on the march are. They've been joined in some cases by their parents and teachers. And the chants are talking about young people suffering here in France, working people too, as well as the elderly. There is a wider discontent.
11: One concern for teachers, such as Marine, is class sizes.
16: C'est très difficile.
11: She explains how 35 pupils in a room has become the norm, that it's impossible to give everyone the attention they deserve. But such arguments risk being overshadowed if the protests continue and grow even bigger.
15: Do you think the government will listen to you? Will anything change?
13: Well, I feel like the violence for this mobilization was so intense that it has to make people react and it has to make the government react, and we won't stop until the government changes things for us.
11: The number of injured, pupils, teachers and police, now exceeds 1,000. And France's young say they'll keep coming back to the streets until their government listens.
0: Nick Beek. Well, the government has accused the far-left France Unbowed party of stoking the violence with just months ago until the presidential election next year, a charge it denies. And President Trump has weighed in, blaming mass migration and Islam, a claim dismissed by French commentators. Marseille in the south is a city that has been shaped by centuries of immigration. Mark Lowen reports on the protests there.
17: We've been in Marseille all day, and it's been, frankly, a bit of a game of cat and mouse as thousands of protesters have constantly been moving around this city. We have followed them up different streets, trying to kind of catch them, and then the police will come in and disperse them. We saw the police firing tear gas earlier as some protesters tried to take bollards and bins to try to erect barricades. I could feel the tear gas in my eyes and mouth. The CRS, as they're known here, the riot police in France, they're at the ready, but you can see they're fairly relaxed. Doesn't look as though there is a confrontation that is imminent, but they are there because the violence of these protests has been pretty extreme over the last 2.5 weeks. There have been schools ransacked and burned. There have been dozens of teachers who have been injured. There have been a lot of students who have been injured. This is the biggest wave of student protests that France has seen in many years, and it is coming at a delicate, volatile moment for this country, 6 months before a presidential election that has polarized French politics.
0: Mark Lowen. Well, the far left and the far right were already expected to do well in that election, even before these protests. And Nick Beek says this school crisis has further highlighted what many French people see as the failings of President Macron's centrist government.
12: Government figures are saying that the far left are to blame for this, that there are agitators who are stirring up trouble, and they are a tiny minority who are really stealing the headlines. I was struck by how many teachers were there alongside pupils as well as parents. It feels that the demands of the young people have really struck a chord with a lot of people. And I think the problem for Mr. Macron is this is not a case of a piece of legislation he can hastily withdraw and sort of try and dampen things down. This is something fundamental to the state of schools in this country. It's going to cost millions or billions to fix this, and France simply doesn't have those sort of funds at the moment. And of course, the political landscape here is so divided. There's no common ground on this particular issue, and it seems that increasingly people are looking to the extremes, to the hard left and to the hard right, for any sort of solution to France's problems.
0: Nick Beek. A US death row inmate, Krista Pike, whose execution was botched last week, has regained consciousness and is speaking, according to her lawyers. Krista Pike was set to become the first woman to be executed in the US state of Tennessee in more than two centuries after being convicted of killing her 19-year-old classmate back in 1995. I got more details from our North America correspondent, Gary O'Donoghue.
18: This is a hugely dramatic development. We had no idea what Krista Pike's condition was, other than it was critical for the last few days since she had that botched execution last Wednesday. Now her lawyers have said that she is awake and speaking. We don't have any words from her at this point in time. They say she's still receiving critical care in hospital, and despite, they say, the injuries that she received to her arm through this botched execution attempt, they say she is handcuffed and shackled to the bed. Now, there are lots of questions still outstanding about what her condition is. There were some concerns that this may have, you know, caused permanent damage to her, potentially even brain damage. We don't know anything like that at this point. But they do say that they think that her recovery will take a long time.
0: And is there any prospect of another attempt to execute her?
18: Not in the immediate term, because Krista Pike's was not the first failed execution in Tennessee this year. Back in May, there was another execution that was due to take place. It didn't get as far as the injection stage as it did with Krista Pike, because they couldn't find a vein in that death row inmate, and that had to be called off. So the governor, Bill Lee, in Tennessee, has paused all executions for the rest of the year so far, and he has ordered some sort of independent inquiry into what happened to Krista Pike.
0: And she's already spent three decades in prison. Her case is not unique, as you were saying. Is there any prospect, perhaps, that there could be some leniency shown to her?
18: Well, there have been attempts to commute her sentence, and the lawyers again are asking it to be commuted to life in prison. That has been resisted up till now. The case for that has been that her defence team in the original trial didn't put the case in terms of the fact of her childhood abuse that she'd suffered. She was only just 18 at the time. But it's also true to say that this was an incredibly infamous, controversial, horrible case. And she doesn't contest the facts that, you know, she tortured and killed a classmate in a brutal and horrendous crime, Colleen Slemmer. And certainly Colleen Slemmer's mother has been very much pro this execution taking place. So, you know, there are two sides, as there always are with this, and sometimes the victim of these crimes doesn't get heard too much, but there is some pressure now because Tennessee seems to have this problem with carrying out its lawful executions. Bear in mind the Constitution protects people from what's called cruel and unusual treatment, and certainly lawyers are arguing that doing this to Krista Pike falls into that category.
0: And the US is one of the few Western countries that still carries out the death penalty. This has really cast a spotlight on the use of it, especially given high number of botched cases.
18: Yeah, and having fallen for a number of years, the cases of the death penalty being carried out has started to rise again. There are two kinds of death penalty. You can get a federal death penalty for certain crimes, but generally speaking, most of the death penalties are carried out by individual states and through state law. And those cases have been rising in some places. Florida, for one, is executing quite a lot of people at the moment. And it's one of those issues that divides people, not necessarily always, but often down party lines. But it's not something that's going to go away anytime soon in America.
0: Gary O'Donoghue. Astronomers have found what's being called a Phoenix planet. That's because it appears to have been born from the ashes of a dead star. It's the first time a second-generation planet has been spotted in orbit around a smouldering white dwarf. That's the collapsed core which is left behind when a star comes to the end of its life. And the astronomer, Jennifer Millard, says this discovery could help us better understand the future of our own solar system.
19: This is something that we were hoping we might find, so it was theoretically predicted, but we weren't sure if we'd ever be able to spot it, you know, would it actually exist? And it turns out they do. When we have small stars, when they die quite kind of slowly and calmly. So when they run out of fuel in their core, gravity starts squeezing that core down and down and down, and then their outer layers start puffing up and puffing up as they move on to more energetic resources for their energy. And so, generally speaking, this material slowly gets puffed off into space and off it goes to make a lovely planetary nebula. But in this case, it seems that some of that material was retained by that ember, that core that was left behind that we call a white dwarf star. And they're amazing because they're about the size of our planet, but with the whole mass of the sun crammed into that space. Absolutely extraordinary. And there seems to be now a planet which has formed from this death material. It's absolutely extraordinary.
20: And I'm assuming, well, I know this new discovery is so many light years away that it's not like someone can get out their big telescope and have a look at it.
19: Unfortunately not. Yeah, this is several hundreds of light years away. So it's not a planet that we can see with backyard telescopes or even with our professional telescopes. Its presence was actually detected by studying the star itself. We can look at the light from the star, split it up into its rainbow of colours, and in that rainbow we can find the signature of elements from this planet. And that's how we know then, because of the materials we've detected there, that this is a Phoenix planet that's risen from the ashes.
20: I was going to say, how excited is the world of astronomy? How excited should we be about it?
19: This is truly a new type of object. And, you know, we've got many categories of objects out there, but to have a new category of object is extraordinarily exciting. And it kind of gives hope for when these stars go through these death throes. I mean, in our solar system, we're quite confident that the sun is going to swallow up Mercury and Venus and Earth and maybe even go all the way out to Mars.
20: Hopefully not too soon.
19: No, not for many billions of years. So we'll be all right. We'll be long gone before that happens. So no one needs to panic. But it could be then that the sun could have a new generation of planets that form around it. And maybe in some circumstances, they could end up being habitable. Not this particular one, but maybe other ones in future.
0: Astronomer Jennifer Millard talking to Katie Razzle. You're listening to The Newsroom from the BBC World Service. Now to the alarming news that Kenya has confirmed its first case of Ebola. He was a Kenyan citizen who had been living in the Democratic Republic of Congo, or DRC. He died just days after arriving in the Kenyan capital, Nairobi, via Uganda. Kenya says it's now stepped up surveillance at airports and border crossings, as well as strengthening public health measures. More than 4,000 people have died from Ebola in Congo this year. There have also been two deaths in Uganda. The World Health Organization says it's working with governments in East Africa to contain the virus and stop it spreading. Thomas Mukwana in Nairobi told us more.
2: Everyone feared that since the East African region is highly connected to each other, it means that this virus could travel easily. And this is the first case in Kenya's history. The Minister of Health says that this man who's been living in DRC for over 7 years fell sick, first of all, a month ago and went to several hospitals in DRC before he made his way via Uganda by bus and then took a flight from Kampala, the capital of Uganda, straight to Nairobi. He landed on Saturday and was immediately taken by a family member from the airport straight to Nairobi Hospital, which is one of the major hospitals here in Nairobi. And it was after he was taken to an isolation center within the hospital that they found symptoms like bleeding and vomiting, and everything was consistent with Ebola, and his samples were taken, and he died of the virus after it was confirmed. And this is the first time again that this has been confirmed outside of DRC and Uganda. The Ministry of Health says that it's trained over 4,000 healthcare workers to deal with this, but many questions will start coming whether the country is actually prepared to deal with a big outbreak. The Ministry of Health, as it was confirming this, said that it's tracking and trying to trace over 28 people who are on the flight with the gentleman to Nairobi and people who were in contact with him, that's family members, after he landed here, and they're trying to isolate them at the National Police Hospital here in Nairobi. They're saying that this, since the outbreak began in May, they've enhanced border screenings at all ports of entry. If this gentleman who was sick for over a month went through all those checks and passed successfully, that begs the question, how many more cases could happen and how many people did he get in contact with?
0: Thomas Mukwana. One of the most glamorous Hollywood stars of the 1950s, the actress Eva Marie Saint, has died. She was 102. She won an Oscar for her first movie, On the Waterfront, playing Marlon Brando's love interest. And she went on to star opposite Cary Grant in one of Alfred Hitchcock's most acclaimed films, North by Northwest. In a long and varied career, Eva Marie Saint continued acting into her 90s. Vincent Dowd looks back on her life.
21: Eva Marie Saint took the Academy Award as Best Supporting Actress for her first film. The big star of On the Waterfront in 1954 was Marlon Brando, but she shone too, opposite Brando as a young woman whose brother has been murdered.
22: It's not a spark of sentiment or romance or human kindness in your whole body.
23: Don't look at me when you say that. It wasn't my fault what happened to Joey.
21: Eva Marie Saint had been born into a Quaker family in New Jersey. She'd started acting in New York in the late 40s on TV and radio. On the Waterfront led to many other film offers. But in 1959, in Alfred Hitchcock's North by Northwest, Saint played the other part, which always defined her career. Travelling to Chicago by train, this time opposite Cary Grant.
24: Think how lucky I am to have been seated here.
4: I tipped the steward $5 to seat you here if you should come in.
24: Tell me, what do you do besides lure men to their doom on the 20th Century Limited?
21: Eva Marie Saint matched exactly the Hitchcock ideal of a seductively intelligent blonde leading lady. But she wanted a normal home life too, something her agent found hard to grasp.
25: There was something to do in Europe, a big movie, but I said, I can't do it. He looked at me and he said, well, Eva Marie, you'll just never be a superstar. And I said, you know, I guess I don't want to be.
21: The lead roles became less frequent, and later the work was mainly on TV. But Eva Marie Saint lived to become the oldest holder of an Academy Award, an Oscar awarded more than six decades earlier at the start of a long career acting on screen.
0: Vincent Dowd. Neutrinos are teensy-wincy particles often described as ghostly, ubiquitous and elusive, not least in John Updike's celebrated poem, an extract of which we'll play to you shortly. And this year's Nobel Prize in Physics has been awarded to a scientist who has managed to detect cosmic neutrinos using an enormous block of ice at the South Pole. Our science correspondent Victoria Gill told us more about the pioneering work of the Belgian physicist Professor Francis Halson.
3: As the poet John Updike wrote in his 1960 ode to the neutrino, they're very small.
5: They have no charge and have no mass, and do not interact at all. The Earth is just a silly ball to them, through which they simply pass.
3: He wasn't quite right, though. Neutrinos do, in fact, interact very occasionally. Detecting those interactions is not easy, and that is where Professor Francis Halson comes in. He's been awarded the Nobel Prize for Physics because he came up with an idea of how to catch and detect those elusive subatomic particles on their journey through the Earth. He and his colleagues wanted specifically to find high-energy neutrinos, which are produced by violent collisions in outer space, because they bring with them information about the processes that formed our universe. So Professor Halson, a Belgian physicist based at the University of Wisconsin-Madison, came up with a plan to turn a vast block of ice close to the South Pole into a neutrino detector, made up of thousands of sensors drilled up to 2.5 kilometers below the surface. Whenever a neutrino interacts with one of the billions of ice molecules, that interaction is picked up by a sensor. Reacting to the news this morning, Professor Halson said it felt very strange to win the Nobel Prize, and he stressed how grateful he was to colleagues and collaborators who supported his audacious idea from the start.
6: I hope this reflects on the really courageous people who joined me in the beginning of this project when, no really respectable conservative physicist would have joined me, but many talented people did.
3: The Ice Cube Neutrino Observatory first detected high-energy neutrinos from space in 2013, soon after it was switched on. Experiments carried out there have gone on to map parts of the distant cosmos, essentially peering back in time at the early universe. The Nobel Committee said that Professor Halson and his colleagues had paved the way for a new kind of bonomy.
0: Victoria Gill. Well, whiskey could soon join neutrinos and Phoenix planets up in space. Engineers in Scotland and Japan are planning to send samples of alcohol and its ingredients into orbit to examine whiskey production in the harsh conditions beyond Earth's atmosphere. Anna Aslam reports.
7: Down here on Earth, making whiskey is a labor of love, with the drink aging in oak barrels for years before a single drop can be tasted. But a team of scientists is hoping a distillery in space could speed things along. As a rocket orbits Earth every 90 minutes, it's hoped the faster day and night cycle and the fluctuating temperatures that come with that will make the drink mature faster. Dr. Gilles Bouillet from the University of Glasgow is the lead researcher.
8: So we are hoping that the wood, like on Earth, the wood contracts and expands depending on the temperature of the season, if it's winter or summer, but it takes 12 months to have one full rotation. Here, we are hoping that we'll be able to get this full rotation in 90 minutes. And so we are hoping that we'll be able to age the whiskey way faster.
7: Rest assured, there won't be a massive oak cask on board. The team has designed a CubeSat container that'll hold 10 milliliters of liquid inside wood chips. And the whiskey will be monitored by tiny sensors rather than thirsty astronauts. But it's thought the flavor will be very bold. And if this opens the door to future production of space-aged whiskey, collectors could look forward to bottles with complex profiles and astronomical prices. But away from the novelty, this research is also expected to provide insight into how factories in space could one day make things better than those on Earth, such as semiconductors, fiber optic cables, and medicines. Here's Dr. Bouillet again.
8: The main aim is not so much to be able to bring back some whiskey. The aim is to really be able to produce ethanol, which is a base component of whiskey and beer and wine in space, because we really need that for future of drugs.
7: The whiskey experiment, nicknamed Space Puffin, is scheduled for blastoff in 2028 and will stay in orbit for 5 years.
0: Anna Aslam reporting. And that's it from this edition of The Newsroom. Thanks very much for listening.
3: In 60 Minutes, we join the climate question as they find out about the battery revolution.
1: You need to make sure that that electricity supply is available to match the demand, and that's why batteries are so useful, because you can't predict that for solar or wind, not with the kind of precision you would need.
3: Then you can hear Outlook.
9: As a young teenager in the 1970s in the Central African Republic, Samuel Fosso missed his grandmother in Nigeria and would take photographs of himself to send to her. They ended up making him one of the most famous photographers of his generation.
3: And at 3:30 GMT, our series Where is Austin Tice continues.
10: I've watched countless hours of footage from the Syrian war and other conflicts and spent time with rebel groups. Usually, when they make a hostage video, they want the world to know they have the prisoner. They want that publicity. But in Austin's case, nobody claimed him, and that's unusual.
3: This is the BBC World Service.
5: This is the BBC World Service, and coming...
10: Nobody claimed him, and that's unusual.
3: This is the BBC World Service.

0: tetanus and is able to talk. They say she's receiving critical care and remains handcuffed to a hospital bed. The lawyers are renewing calls for her death sentence to be commuted. The French President Emmanuel Macron has been holding an emergency meeting after another day of nationwide protests about conditions in schools. The Interior Ministry said more than a quarter of a million people had taken part in the demonstrations. Lionel Messi is playing his last football match for Argentina. With 208 appearances, he's Argentina's most capped player and world record goal scorer. Messi is bidding an emotional farewell in a friendly against Benin. Kenya's president says the government has strengthened public health measures to prevent the spread of Ebola after the country confirmed its first case. Eight family members of the deceased patient have been quarantined. The head of the World Health Organization has called for transparency from Russia about the death of a laboratory worker in Siberia from suspected pneumonic plague. Parliament in Kosovo has resolved a long-running political crisis minutes before a deadline requiring a new general election. The government secured backing for its candidate to be president. In return, it agreed to demands for a new law restricting the scope of Kosovo's war crimes court. An American former spy has admitted to defrauding the US government of nearly $200 million. David Rush used his senior position in the CIA to obtain funds and luxury properties for his own benefit. And the Oscar-winning actress and one of the last survivors of the golden age of Hollywood, Eva Marie Saint, has died. She was 102. Saint starred in On the Waterfront and Hitchcock's North by Northwest. She also had a successful TV career.
1: There's this online trend of videos, you might have seen them, where men proposition women in public. The format's almost always the same. It goes like this.
2: Hey, excuse me? If there was one thing I'd change about you, it would be your last name to mine.
1: You're seeing the world from someone else's point of view. The camera's at eye level.
3: Hey, baby. I like your shirt.
4: Hi, you're very beautiful. I would like to take you out sometime.
1: There's a woman walking towards the camera, and then you hear the man who's filming.
5: Are you single? Yes or no? Why are you not talking, mama?
1: The women often look uncomfortable. Sometimes they try to laugh it off.
3: Yeah. Give me a kiss. Beautiful.
1: It doesn't seem like they know they're being filmed. I found these videos under the hashtag RizCam on TikTok. Usually they're filmed with so-called smart glasses, glasses with cameras built into them. And a bunch of tech companies are investing a lot of money in these. Kylie Jenner and Lisa, the K-pop star, as well as the big glasses brands Ray-Ban and Oakley, have their own ranges with Meta. But that hasn't stopped some people calling them pervert glasses. What are big companies like Meta doing to protect people's privacy? And why are they pouring billions of dollars into this controversial tech? From the BBC, I'm Tristan Redman, and today on The Global Story, who are smart glasses actually for? Well, to find out more about all this, Asma and I spoke with our North America tech correspondent, Lily Jamali, a regular on the show, who spoke to us from San Francisco. Great to have you back on the show, Lily. Thanks for joining us.
6: Great to be back.
1: So last week, Lily, we made an episode about Meta. We're on a bit of a Meta run at the moment, and it was about The Social Reckoning, which is the new movie about the company and what's happened to Facebook and concerns over privacy and all that kind of thing. But one of the kind of major Meta lines that we didn't mention in that episode, and we thought we needed to do something about that, is the question of Meta glasses, which are a big deal right now. Meta glasses, some critics have been dubbing them pervert glasses. Why would they say that, Lily?
6: Well, they are being called that by a certain subset of critics because when people are wearing them, you can record people. You can record video, you can capture photos. And when this happens, there's supposed to be a light that goes on to indicate to the outside world, to the people in your surroundings, that that is taking place. Number one, not everyone is familiar with smart glasses and how they work and what that light might mean, but there have also been some instances of these glasses being used to harass mostly women and girls, filming these folks without

0: their consent and then sharing the footage. So the BBC has spoken with some of these victims who say that they were filmed, in one case by a man who had taken video of her with these smart glasses without her consent. She didn't know it was happening. The video was then posted to social media where it went viral, and the comments that resulted were derogatory, and it was really upsetting to her.
1: Una lives in Sussex. She was walking home from the beach when a man approached her.
2: He was wearing glasses. They just looked like sunglasses. And he just asked for my name, and he asked where I was from.
1: 2 weeks later, her friend sent her this video on TikTok.
3: Basically, the reason I've come over, I know it sounds a bit strange, but I'm in a bit of a rush, and I think you're really pretty, and I'd quite like to grab your number.
2: Oh, okay,
3: no problem. Have a nice day anyway. Yeah.
1: She realised that he'd been filming her using smart glasses.
2: I had no idea that it was happening to me. I didn't consent to that being posted. I didn't consent to being secretly filmed. I felt really vulnerable in that moment. It was so out of my control, which is the scary part for me. It definitely made me feel afraid to kind of go out in public.
0: I mean, there have been numerous examples of this, and it's gotten to the point where businesses have decided to ban smart glasses from their premises. So just a couple of examples are in the UK, Wetherspoon pubs. There have been some schools that have banned them, some major theaters, even Comic-Con, the very popular event that takes place every year here in California. So those are examples of a couple of venues that have banned them. So there's enough concern out there and enough examples out there that these businesses have decided to make that decision.
4: So I just want to be clear, I understand how these glasses actually function, because full disclosure, I have not tried a pair of smart glasses on myself. I know, Lily, you have. How do they actually work?
0: Well, if you haven't tried a pair of these smart glasses, we've got to get you out to Silicon Valley, Asma. When are we doing this? This is a rite of passage.
4: Yes, I would love that. Editors, please advise, listen to Lily's advice here.
0: And actually, when you're here, I kind of think of them in terms of adoption as being similar to electric vehicles, where over just a span of a couple of years here in San Francisco and in the Bay Area, of the San Francisco Bay Area, they were suddenly everywhere.
4: Really?
0: I can't drive for, 2 minutes without seeing at least a couple of them. But it's gotten to the point where if I see somebody wearing Ray-Ban sunglasses, I'm looking at them very carefully to see if I can discern two little cameras right by the hinges, so I can decide, are they wearing smart glasses or aren't they? So that's where we are.
5: Specifically because the brand of glasses paired with Meta is often this brand Ray-Ban, right?
0: Is most often with Ray-Ban. They do have a line with Oakley, but most of Meta's smart glasses are manufactured by the same manufacturer that is Ray-Ban. So they are branded as Ray-Bans.
5: What was your experience like wearing them, Lily? Like, what's a day in the life of Lily in smart glasses like?
0: So basically, these smart glasses are, think of them as like computers on your face. That's basically what they are. So you put them on and there are all kinds of things you can do with them. You can play music, you can take pictures, you can capture video, you can ask it things.
4: And this is all through voice recognition? You're talking to the device?
0: Yeah. Yeah, you say, hey, Meta, and then you say, like, what's the capital of Nebraska? It's Lincoln, okay. Just so you know. My daughter just did her capitals. So, yeah, you can ask it queries like Wikipedia or, typing a query into Google from the internet.
4: And then it links up to your, like, Spotify playlist, so you could be like, play the global story.
0: Exactly.
4: And then you could listen to it as you run.
0: And that is exactly something I have done. I played the global story with them when I'm gardening. So that's when I do my podcasts.
4: I see Tristan looking so incredulous.
5: I'm not incredulous. I'm just making sure that Lily is not flattering us.
0: No, I'm not. This is what I do.
5: So you've got your smart glasses on.
0: Mm-hmm.
5: What is the thing that most surprises you about the way they work? Like the thing you weren't expecting that made you go, wow.
0: I will tell you what that thing is, and I'm drawing some of this from the way that the smart glasses have been marketed. So just bear that in mind, because when I started wearing them, I was talking to a lot of executives who were trying to pitch this, right? And I think there's something to it. So here's what they will say, and I see the idea here, is that, we're always on our phones, right? Like, how do we get ourselves back into the real world? And the smart glasses are pitched in that way. They can do the things that the phone can do. They can identify objects. They can do translation for you. But they don't pull you away from the real world in the way that the phone does, is the pitch. Now, I actually had a little bit of an off-putting experience when I first was introduced to them, because an executive I was chatting with about the smart glasses actually had captured a photo of me and then only told me he had done that after he had captured the photo. He just went boom, and I had never seen these cameras before. This was last year. Yeah. And he's like, let me show you how they work. And then he took the picture. And yes, there was a flash. And then he goes, see, I just took a picture of you. And I will say that here in Silicon Valley and in San Francisco, I think there's a lot more acceptance of that than there might be in other places, because we're always immersed in technology. We're getting to experiment with new technologies all the time. Often we're the first people getting to do that. But I think that really colored my initial introduction to the smart glasses. So I was very much like, I'm going to take these on a run. I'm going to play my favorite music on that run. I'm going to, you know, capture a little bit of video while I'm doing that run and, you know, kind of use it in that way, but then put them away in the box and lock them away in a drawer when I'm not actually using them.
5: Lily, what have Meta said about this issue of privacy?
0: So Meta has made clear that they are very much paying attention to the issue of privacy. And that's not an accident. The company has had a lot of issues over the years, of course, as we all know, with privacy. They just last week or in late September, they had a jury verdict come back from a jury in New Mexico that found Facebook liable for deceiving users about the privacy protections that they said were in place on the platform. And then we come back to the AI smart glasses, and we've talked about how certain users are really pushing the limits of what is comfortable or even appropriate for how these glasses can be used. Are they violating the privacy of people around them? Some users have tampered with the light that indicates that either a photo is being taken or video is being captured.
6: This is how I got rid of the LED light on my Ray-Ban Meta glasses. I've just started recording and you can see there is no light. However, they are recorded.
7: It actually takes longer than you think. Just keep drilling until you hit the LED.
8: Got that light on right there in the back, and I got that flash off completely in the front. I'm gonna go ahead and clear it out and get them looking brand new, just like I do every single time.
0: Meta is very much aware of this, and they've actually sent out a software update and been very public about it to notify users that are doing this, whereby they remove the ability to record video or take photos if you are identified as somebody who has been tampering with the glasses. So 2 weeks ago, I was at Meta Connect. This is the company's annual developers conference, but it's also where Meta will launch its latest line of products.
9: Hey.
10: Hey, Mark, how's it going?
9: How's it going? Just putting some finishing touches on over here. You ready to do this?
10: Hey, man, we got a packed house out there. You better get on stage.
9: All right, I'll be out there in a minute. Let's go have some fun.
0: And there were a lot of products that were unveiled, including many more versions of their Ray-Ban branded AI smart glasses.
9: We have a whole room full of new glasses to show you today.
0: And one of the types of glasses that they introduced that we haven't had available before were these Meta Ray-Ban audio glasses. These are audio only. You cannot take photos or pictures with them because there's no camera in them. And so what you can do with them is listen to music, listen to podcasts, make phone calls and things like that.
9: So one question that we have been a little obsessed with is, what if the glasses gave you the superpower to hear what is going on around you better?
0: Interestingly, when Mark Zuckerberg unveiled them, he didn't directly say, you know, that this was an attempt to handle some of the privacy issues that Meta has run into with their traditional video capable AI smart glasses. They were marketed by him as, you know, they're lighter weight, they have a much better battery life, and so it's also cheaper.
9: So style is important. Because if you're going to be wearing glasses all day long, our mantra is they have to be great glasses first.
0: Those were the things that were emphasized, but I think everybody in the room that follows the company was pretty aware that this was likely a response to some of the privacy concerns over how some users are wielding their video-capable AI smart glasses in ways that are uncomfortable for people around them.

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So would you

This morning we're worshiping him. This morning we're glorifying the name of the Lord. This morning we're blessing his holy name. 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

This morning we're grateful to God, counting us among the living. We give him all the praise, giving him all the glory, giving him all the honor, giving him all the adoration. Blessed be the name of our God, King of kings and Lord of lords, Ancient of days. This morning lift your voice wherever you are, give him the glory, give him all the honor, give him all the adoration.

Donuts. You are the man.

This morning we thank you. This morning we honor your name and we glorify you. This morning we appreciate you. This morning we celebrate your faithfulness. Great is our God and greatly to be praised. Thank you, eternal Father. This morning we appreciate you. We love you, Lord. We love you, Lord. We love you.

Lord, thank you. Get your Bibles, get your notebooks. We're going to get into the Word of God. Then we get into prayer. Now remember the series we're dealing with. Exercising yourself unto godliness or spiritual exercise. We spoke about the exercise of prayer, the exercise of diligent Bible study, now we're continuing with the exercise of faith. We said faith is a law, it's one of the laws of this universe, but it's a superior law. It is that law that created the world. The aeons were created by the word of faith. Without the word of God, there couldn't have been creation. The instrument that God used to create the world is his word. This is word. The Bible says that he upholds all things by the word of his power. The reason why everything is intact is because of the word. The word of God is the power of God. The word of God is the strength of God. Everything that God has done, that God does, that God will do, it is according to his word. He will never ever violate his word. God and his word is one. The word of God is as powerful as God is, as God is powerful. Yeah. So we're going to get into the word, and I want you to pray. Holy Spirit, enlighten my understanding to your word. The name of Jesus, open my understanding to your word. Spirit of the living God, enlighten my understanding to your word. Empower me to understand and to live by the word of God. The name of Jesus, Ida Bradia Sanda, Babarakado Shema Santorianda, Mando Zenda the Menawade Baba, Wanda Ganda the Menawade Baba. Help me, oh God, help me, Holy Ghost, that I will be able to live by your word. The name of Jesus, Iba Lakada Bajan. And Paul prayed for the church in Ephesus that the eyes of the understanding will be enlightened. The name of Jesus. Kadabashanda Bragatuan Yanda, Babar, one drum, not a man of a day, Babar, one drum, not a man of a day, Kadabashanda Bragatuan Yanda, Babar, one drum, not a man of a day.

light of the word. He said the entrance, the teaching of the word, giveth light and giveth understanding to the simple. This morning we pray by the power of the Holy Ghost, enlighten the eyes of understanding. The name of Jesus. Everlasting Father, I pray this morning in accordance with your word that you will open our eyes that will understand the word of God. The name of Jesus, that the word of God will fall upon good ground, the good ground of our hearts. The name of Jesus, we are not a stony field, we are not, oh God, a tongues field. The name of Jesus, but we are a good ground that our hearts and our minds are good ground. The word of God, that it bears fruit, oh God, in our lives. This morning we pray that even as we sit under the ministry of the word, that you will enlighten the eyes of understanding. The name of Jesus,

at one that gun that a man of a day, Baba, at one that gun that a man of a day, Baba, at one that gun that a man of a day, Baba. At one that gun that a man of a day, Baba, alive, Baba, one drop that a man of a day, Baba, at one that gun that a man of a day, Baba, at one that gun that a man of a day, Baba, one drop that.

name of Jesus. Now, in his priesthood prayers, before he went to the cross, that is Jesus Christ, in John chapter 17. John chapter 17. When you read the verse number 14, John 17 verse 14. He said, I have given them your word. He was speaking to the Father, okay? It was a prayer Jesus was praying for the disciples, okay, the apostles, and in extension to you and I. He said, John 17:14. He said, I have given them your word, and the world has hated them because they are not of the world, just as I am not of the world. Now, what did he give to them? The word. He said, I have given them your word. Now, please listen. There is only one thing that the Holy Spirit uses to accomplish God's mission and purpose on earth. That is the word. The only language the Holy Spirit hears and listens and acts on is the word of God. Let me repeat it again. The only language that the Holy Spirit, okay, works with, listens to, works on, obeys is the word of God. If you speak the word in tree, the Holy Ghost will work. If you speak the word in Dagati, the Holy Ghost will work. If you speak the word of God in Chinese, the Holy Spirit will work. The only word that the Holy Spirit hears is the word of God. Apart from the word of God, he doesn't hear any other word. Jesus said, I've given them your word. That's what he left with us. Now, when you look at the attitude of Mary, you know, whose sister was Martha. Whilst Martha was busy, okay, moving up and down, the Bible says that Mary sat at the feet of the Lord, listening to the word. Mary sat at the feet of the Lord, listening to the word. Luke chapter 10 verse 39. Mary sat at the feet of the Lord. Okay, Mary sat down, listening

to what Jesus taught. Mary sat to listen. Okay? Mary was she was addicted to the word of God. And it is strange because even Martha complained, okay? Martha complained to Jesus that, look, I'm the only one doing all the work. Then Jesus said that, Martha, you are too busy. One thing is needful, and Mary has chosen that path. That's serious. He said, one thing is needful, and Mary has chosen that path. The word. The word. No, because if you are going to pray, what is the basis of your prayer? The word. If you are going to live, what is the basis for your living? The word. If you are going to overcome, what is the basis for you to overcome? The word. If you are going to be victorious, what is the basis for you being victorious? The word. So without the word, there is no Christianity. The basis for what we do as Christians is the word, the word, the word. If you are not a lover of the word, then I don't know how you love Jesus, because he is the word that was made flesh, the God incarnate.

Thank you, Father. So please remember that we are exploring the exercise of faith. We're dealing with spiritual exercise. The Bible says that we should exercise ourselves. Then he says that bodily exercise. So once you see bodily exercise, 1 Timothy 4:7. So once you see bodily exercise, then it means that he's talking about spiritual exercise. Then we've taught about the exercise, the prayer exercise, the diligent Bible study exercise. Now we are dealing with the faith exercise. Then last week, Friday, we were speaking about why we have faith in God. What is the basis for our faith in God? Why do we have faith in God? Why do we trust God? What is the basis? What is the reason why we trust God? Number one, we said God is not a liar. And if God is not a liar, then it means that God speaks the truth. That is why we have faith in God, that He is the truth, that He speaks the truth. That is why we have faith in God, that God is not a liar. God speaks the truth. God is the truth. The other day Jesus prayed and said that sanctify them by thy truth. Then he said thy word is truth. Now the word translated truth, okay, from the Greek to the English, the word means reality. Reality. The reality is that by his stripes you were healed. That is the truth. That is the reality. The reality is that you are not down. You are not broke. You are not poor. That is the reality. Look, there are facts. The fact is that you may be challenged. Financially, things may be tough. The fact is that you may be sick. It's a fact. Those facts are subject to change. They are subject to the word of God. The facts don't have power over the word of God. So now it is your responsibility to take the word and use the word to destroy the facts. That's why the Bible says that the word of God is a hammer. The word of God is fire. So you can use the hammer of the word, the fire of the word, to destroy the facts. The facts. The sickness is a fact. The sickness is not the truth. It's a fact. And the facts are subject to the truth. The truth is everlasting. The truth is eternal. You can do nothing against the truth, but for the truth. So why do we have faith in God? Why do we trust God? Then we said because God is faithful. That's why we trust God. God is faithful. Do you know that God is faithful? Do you know it? Have you experienced the faithfulness of God? Somebody talk to me, please. Do you know that God is faithful? Or you have just been told? Or you yourself, you have experienced the faithfulness of God? Do you know that God is faithful? Do you know that God is faithful? Do you know that God is faithful? Only you will I worship. Worship, worship. Only you will I worship. That is why we have faith in God. That number one, God cannot lie. Beloved. Beloved. Please listen, oh. God cannot lie. The word of God, as documented in the pages of the Bible, it is the truth. It is not subject to change. Okay? Theologically, it is called the canon of scripture. Okay? Okay? When we say canon, it is a rule, it is a guide that helped determine what is called scriptures, what is called the scriptures. So from Genesis to Malachi, from Matthew to Revelation, that is what we call the scriptures. Please listen. Nobody can add to it or subtract from it.
This is the scriptures. This is what we call the word of God. The word of God. Now, let me define the word of God, okay? The word of God, when we say the word of God, it is the message, the teaching, the message, the teaching, the communication, okay? The message, the teaching, the communication, okay? The message, the teaching, the communication that is consistent with the purposes of God that is fulfilled in Christ Jesus. The word of God is the teaching, the message, the communication that is consistent with God's purpose that is fulfilled in Christ Jesus. The word of God is about one person. It is a Christocentric word. Let me put it that way. The word of God is Jesus Christ. That's it. Jesus Christ runs from Genesis to Malachi, from Matthew to Revelation.

faith in God. Number one, we said that God cannot lie. Number two, we said God, if he cannot lie, then his word is truth. Then number three, we said that God is faithful. That's why we have faith in God, that God is faithful. Now, people of God, if you have this basis, there is no way you would doubt God. Okay? Now, let's assume you are dealing with somebody you know, and then the person makes a promise to you. No, you can tell somebody that, oh, this guy, he will do it. Then they ask you why. You say, oh, anytime he promises, he does it. It means that you have faith in the person. You believe that the person will do it.

Thank you, Lord. So we are moving to number four. Why do we have faith in God? Why do we have faith in God? Because God is all powerful. God is all powerful. That's why we have faith in God, that He is the all powerful one. His name is omnipotent, the all powerful God. Why do we have faith in God? Because all authority is vested in the name of Jesus. All authority. Listen, there are men with authority. The president of the Republic of Ghana, the president, President Mahama, he has authority. But the authority of the president is limited. The authority of the president of Ghana, he cannot exercise that authority in Togo. There is another person who has authority in Togo. So the authority of the president is limited. The president cannot go to the Supreme Court and sit as a judge. It doesn't work like that. The constitution bars the president. His authority is limited. There is only one person with all authority. That is Jesus. When he arose, he said, all authority in heaven, on earth, under the earth, has been given to me. What a language. All authority. So God is all powerful. That's why we have faith in God, that He's the all powerful God. The all powerful God. That is the all powerful God. Go with me, please, to Isaiah chapter 40. Isaiah chapter 40. Isaiah chapter 40. Isaiah chapter 40. Isaiah chapter 40. We're going to be reading verse 28. Isaiah chapter 40, verse 28. Isaiah chapter 40, the verse number 28. Have you not known? Have you not heard? The everlasting God, the Lord, the creator of the ends of the earth, neither faints nor is weary. His understanding is unsearchable. He gives power to the weak. You can only give what you have. He gives power to the weak. And to those who have no might, He increases strength. The reason why we have faith in God is because God is all powerful. Now, I want you to look at something. When the angel Gabriel, visited Mary, and then the discussions was going on, Mary asked the angel a very, very intelligent question. That, look, how can this thing be? I mean, look, we know that pregnancy, a man and a woman has to meet. But you are telling me that I'm going to get pregnant without a man? So how can it be? Then the angel said, relax. The Spirit of God will come upon you, and the power of the Most High will overshadow you. That the power of God does not need a man to impregnate a woman. The power of God has the ability, the capacity, the capability. The power of God has what it takes to bring the pregnancy to pass. So listen, God is all powerful. That's why we have faith in God. Don't tell me cancer is more powerful than God. Don't tell me diabetes is more powerful than God. Don't tell me stroke, that death is more powerful than God. No, God is all powerful. I'm telling you. And listen, the same way God is powerful, that is the same way His word, the word of God, is also powerful, because God and His word is one. You cannot separate God from His word. God is in His word, and the word is in God. Let me repeat it again. I said God is inside His word, and His word is inside Him. So God and the word is one. The word

God is powerful. Look at Exodus chapter 15, the verse number 6. Exodus chapter 15, the verse number 6. Exodus chapter 15, the verse number 6. Exodus chapter 15, the verse number 6. Exodus 15, the verse number 6. And I read, he said, your right hand, O Lord, has become glorious in power. Your right hand, O God, has become glorious in power.

Your right hand, O God, has become glorious in power. Then he said, your right hand, O Lord, has dashed the enemy in pieces. Now, okay, in theology, there is an expression where you use human traits, okay, like physical form, your hand, your eyes, your legs, okay, you use it to communicate. You are using it to communicate something about God, okay? So sometimes you read the Bible and the hand of the Lord came upon Elijah. Okay, so it is not like a physical hand, okay? Okay, the theological word is anthropomorphism. Anthropomorphism, okay? It is where you are using like human traits, okay? Like human, human qualities to describe, God, to describe God's action, okay? So maybe you hear that and the breath of the Almighty, okay? So you see that the Bible says your right hand, okay? So in your mind you may think God has a right hand, like the way I've lifted my right hand. Now he's talking about the power of God, the power of God, because God is spirit, okay? God is spirit, okay? So in theological terms, okay, that is the word anthropomorphism, okay? So you see, the right hand of the Lord has become glorious in power. So it is like God's right hand was not power, but it has become. No, God is powerful.

That's why we have faith in God. God is powerful. Okay? God is powerful. Now, please listen. I want you to listen. Because you are getting to know God, you will get to a place in your Christian walk where some testimonies will not surprise you. Because you know who your father is. If you hear that, somebody was raised from the dead, you say, oh, but that's God. When he comes to town, those are the things that happen. You see, but for somebody who is not born again, that will be like a shock. Wow. But for you who is born again, you know how powerful God is. But he's been raising the dead since the beginning. Go and ask Lazarus. By himself, he arose from the dead. Somebody was blind and his sight was restored. Glory to God. It doesn't surprise you because you know the character of God. You know the way God, you know who God is. You know who he is. You know he's powerful. God is, no, listen, there is no challenge in this world that is bigger or greater or more stronger than our God. Can I surprise you? This God who is all powerful, please listen, the God who is all powerful, he lives inside you as a new creation. This God who is all powerful, he lives in you. Your body is his temple. He dwells inside you. Look, you are not common. You are not ordinary. You are not a cheap person. God has chosen to make your body his temple, his tabernacle, to make your body his home. He lives inside you. God dwells. Listen, the all-powerful God, he lives inside you. This one that lives in heaven, that sometimes you lift your eyes when you are praying to heaven. Hey, otilmu. He lives inside you. God lives in you. God dwells in you. He lives in you. The Bible says that God is at work in you. He lives inside you. The all-powerful God, the truth, the faithful God, the one who cannot lie. He lives inside you. My God, I want you to build this consciousness, this mentality. I want you to build this mindset that God lives inside me. I cannot die in an accident. God lives inside me. Sickness cannot kill me. God lives inside me. Poverty cannot be my portion. He lives in me. God lives in... Listen, please listen. He doesn't leave you and go to somewhere because he's angry with you and then comes back again. He lives in you forever. He dwells in you perpetually, ever, eternally. He dwells in you.

God lives in you. That's why Paul said God is at work in you. He is, oh my goodness, God is at work in you. And you know the workings of God. He's working life. He's working health. He's working wisdom. He's working understanding. How can

in you. He lives in you. God lives in you. Now, please listen. It is not part of God that lives in you. Neither is it half of God. The totality of the Godhead, the complete personality of God, lives inside you. Oh, yes, He is omnipresent. He is in you. He is in me. He is in her. He is in you. He is in them. He is there. That's why He said to the disciples that it is to your advantage that I go. Because if Jesus was here presently, He couldn't have been everywhere at every time. But the Holy Ghost. That is why the presence of the Holy Ghost has been a great blessing. The Holy Spirit is God. The Holy Spirit is not lesser than God. The Holy Spirit is God. He lives inside you. The all-powerful God, He lives in you. Are you mindful of it? Are you conscious of it? He lives inside you. That's why we have faith in God. He lives in me. The name of Jesus. The new creation is not a mobwa, you know. In a yen sem fata, and you know, in a radiant yen sashi. Hey, when you wake up, chest out, lift your two hands. The name of Jesus. God lives in this man. God lives in this woman. I am a God carrier. My body is the house of God.

ambulates my body. My God, he lives inside me. You can wake up every morning. Lord, what are you saying? Glory to God. What are you saying, Lord? What are you saying, Lord?

Help me, number what? Let's do the last two. Then we pray. Now I'm dwelling on faith, pa. And we'll be getting into some dimensions of faith. Hey, GDO. Number five. Thank you. Now, why do we have faith in God? Why do we have faith in God? Number five. Because God has the track record. God has the track record. He has the track record. He has proven himself over and over and over and over. Now, please listen. Whether you believe him or not, he is God. Whether you doubt him or not, he is still God. It is not you that determine who he is. He is before you became you. He is God. God all by himself. The reason why we have faith in God is because he has the track record. Now let me ask you. Is there anything you are trusting God for? Is there anything you are trusting God for? Yes or no? Yes. The question I want to ask you is that. Has God done that thing some before? He has. Then why do you doubt him? Now you see the way I think. Now God has the track record. He has the track record. Yeah, I will now say it's plenty. God has the track record. Now, you see, the scripture says, it said, put me to remembrance. That is what Isaiah said. That put me to remembrance. That's what God said. But you see, when you travel to the book of Hebrews, the Bible says that God is not unjust to forget our labor of love. So you see, Isaiah said that put God to remembrance. But you know, that was the 1962 constitution. But when you come to the 92 constitution, which is the current one we are using, he says that God is not unjust to forget. God does not forget. So if God has done it before, he doesn't forget. You see, you must remind yourself so that your faith will be activated. That were you not the one that opened the womb of Sarah and made Sarah bring forth Isaac? Were you not the one who remembered Rachel? Were you not the one who opened the womb of Leah when she was hated? Were you not the one who visited Zachariah and Elizabeth? So what are you doing? You are reminding yourself of the track record of the God who lives inside you. That means you are activating your faith in God. That because he's the, oh my goodness, I'm moving to the next one. That means he's the same yesterday, the

please listen. When we say he is the same yesterday, he is the same. He said, I am the Lord your God. I change not. Onyamina oni Abraham nansi yano. The same God is the one who lives inside you. The same God who rescued Rahab. Okay, and saved Rahab and his household by the faith of Rahab. That is the same God. The same God who opened the Jordan and the Israelites went on dry ground. That is the same God who lives inside you. The same God who fed them in the wilderness for 40 years. That they were wearing the same canvas, the same dresses and clothes, 40 years, no bathing, yet they were not smelling. That is the same God. Don't doubt the ability of God inside you. The same yesterday, the same today, the same forever. Let me tell you, look, don't let technology steal your faith. Don't let technology destroy your faith. Don't let technology tell you that, oh, God is now, you know, technological. Hey, look, a raw Bible faith, a raw. I believe it irrespective of the circumstances. Your friend, raw Bible faith. I believe God. That's all. That's all. You know, you never know. You know, these things, you have to be careful. That is the voice of doubt, the voice of unbelief. I believe God. Raw. This is the promise of the word. Moses, stretch forth your hand over the sea and divide it. I want you to put your legs in Moses' shoe. Since you were born, have you ever seen somebody divide sea before? Was the sea divided or not? Don't doubt God that he has the track record. That's why we have faith in God. Then he is the same yesterday, the same today, the same forever. That's why we have faith in God.

I'm going to end here. Let me go over it again. Tomorrow we'll be moving to another dimension of faith in God. That why do we have faith in God? Why? Number one, that God is not a liar. That God is not a liar. Number two, that God, his word is the truth. Okay, the word of God is the truth. Why do we have faith in God? Number three, God is faithful. God is reliable. God is dependable. God, that is his character. God is faithful. That's why we have faith in God. God is faithful. Number four, why do we have faith in God? Because he's powerful. God is powerful. Number five, why faith in God? Because he has the track record. God has the track record. God has a track record. You can read Matthew 16, 6 to 10. God has the track record. Then number six, why do we have faith in God? Because he is the same yesterday, the same today, the same forever. Let me add the seventh one, then we close. Why do we have faith in God? Because he is merciful and gracious. That's why we have faith in God. He is merciful and gracious. God is merciful and gracious.

God is merciful and gracious. That's why we have faith in God. This morning, you are going to Hagar. You are going to meditate. And I'm here with you. I want you to look at the seven things we have spoken. Why we have faith in God. You cannot lie. God cannot lie. God cannot lie. God cannot lie. You cannot lie. God cannot lie. God cannot lie. God cannot lie. God cannot lie. Why do we have faith in God? Because your word is truth. Your word is reality. Your word is my reality. Number three, why faith in God? Because you are faithful. Lord, you are faithful. Lord, you are faithful. Number four, because you are powerful. Because you are powerful. Number five, you have the track record. Hey! You have the track record. Let me. This is not politics, okay? I'm just using it as an example. It is an example that came to mind. Assuming President Mahama wants to contest or is he is not supposed to contest, okay? But this is just for an analogy, okay? He wants to contest the next election. Assuming he tells you that, oh, I'm going to build roads. Would you believe it or not? You believe it because one of the major things they are doing now is roads. So like a track record, that's what I mean. Okay, let me balance it. You know, because you know, if you don't balance it now, you never know. Assuming President Akufo-Addo says, I'll do free SHS. You will believe it because he's done it before. Okay, so look at what God has done before. Okay, the track record. That's why we have faith in God. He has the track record. He has the track record. Uh-oh.

the track record. I want this thing to sink into your spirit. That's why I said this morning you are Haggai. Why do I have faith in God? Because you are not a man to lie. That's your prayer. You are not a liar. You see, and the thing about confession, and let me show you something about confession. The more you are confessing, you are the one hearing what you are saying. And whatever you are hearing is building a mentality, a mindset. It is building a consciousness. And once it builds the mindset, then the words in your mind, they will sink into your heart, your spirit. And out of the abundance of the heart, the mouth will speak. So when you are there, then the enemy tells you, you see the sickness is going. You say, you are a liar. God is not a man to lie. By his stripes, I was healed. So you have already built that strength in your spirit that God cannot lie. Because that is the basis for your faith in God. God cannot lie. No, if God is a liar, who trusts a liar?

we have faith in God. He has the track record. Okay. He has the track record. God has the track record. Listen to this song.

a man to lie. You are the truth. You are the truth. I believe your word. You are the truth. You are not a man to lie. You have the track record. You are powerful. You are faithful. That is why

you know, maybe you have an expectation, then you will remind the Lord that you have the track record. Were you not the one who connected Ruth to Boaz? That's what excites God. Look, when you release the word, God cannot. Hey, because he must make sure his word comes to pass. Let's start the song again. Let's start the song. Talk to them. You are her guy. You are the same yesterday, today, and forever. Whoa, yeah. Hey, the unchangeable changer. You are the same. You are the same. You existed before ChatGPT. We have moved from artificial intelligence to super intelligence. You are still God. You are still Lord. Ah. That you are gracious and merciful. Is there something you have done that things you have disqualified?

up the track record. That you are not a man to lie. You are the same yesterday, today, and forever. He said, I am the Lord thy God, I change not.

faith in God? Why do we trust God? And please listen. In this world, okay, in this world of humanity, everybody believes something. Are you getting the point? Nobody is unbelieving. Even the one who does not believe God is. The unbelief is a belief. Because he believes God does not exist. It is a belief. So everybody believes something. But we have chosen to believe the one who was and is and is to come. We believe God. We believe the word of God. Oh, thank you, Lord. Thank you, Lord. Why do we have faith in God? My God. Now let's move to the next session. And then may bow word. Let's move to the next session. I'm sharing some few things. Okay. So why do we have faith in God? We have looked at it.

Galatians chapter 5, the verse number 6. Galatians chapter 5. And I call this the companions of faith. The companions of faith. Okay, things that accompany faith. The companions of faith. Galatians chapter 5, the verse number 6. And I'm reading from different translations. Okay, New King James. For in Christ Jesus, neither circumcision nor uncircumcision avails anything, but faith working through love. The New Living Translation, Galatians 5 verse 6. For when we place our faith in Christ Jesus, there is no benefit in being circumcised or being uncircumcised. What is important is faith expressing itself in love. Now, one of the things you must understand is that faith does not work in hatred. Faith does not work in unforgiveness. Faith does not work in doubt. The Bible says that faith expressing itself in love, the motivation that empowers your faith to deliver results is love, love, love, love. Now please listen. The Bible says that he that loveth not knoweth not God, because God is love. So what makes faith work is love. And if God is love, then it means it is God who backs faith for faith to produce results. So if you don't manifest the character of God, then the manifestation of your faith will be a challenge. Now we're going. The companions of faith. Now, in Galatians chapter 5 verse 6, the Bible says that, look, when you come into Christ, whether you are circumcised or uncircumcised, that is not the point. The point is that the faith that brought you into Christ, that faith must work by love. And the Bible says that God is love. So if we replace the word love with God, then it means that the power that makes faith work is God, because God is love, and faith worketh by love. So faith works by God. So God is the power that backs faith to produce results. Please listen. That is why there is no way, if you are walking in faith, your faith can fail. Because the power behind your faith is God. The power behind your faith is love. Now remember, he said there are three things: faith, hope, and love. But the greatest is love. Love is the power behind faith. Love is what powers faith to produce results. And we know God is what? Is love. That is the first companion. Love. Love. Love. When you read 1 Corinthians 13, it gives you the characteristics of love. And one of the characteristics of love that really blesses my heart from the New Living Translation, it says, love does not take record of sins done against it. Hey, Yerade. That love keeps no record of evil. It doesn't keep record of sin. Now, let's take it again. God is what? Love. And love does not take record of sins. So does God record sins? So why do you, if God lives inside you, why do you record sins that people have done against you? Forgive them. Because now the life you are living is a higher life. It's a transcendent life. The God life is the love lock. You don't keep malice. You don't keep things, because now the life you are living is a higher life. It's a transcendent life.

God lives inside you. Listen, Christianity, we are not trying to look for God. In Christianity, God has come to live in us. And we must allow God to live his life through us. That's the beauty of Christianity. Christianity is not you are chasing. No, he has come. He lives in you. Allow him to manifest his life through you. Oh my God. That is Christianity. God in us. Living his life through us. So God is touching people through you. God is blessing people through you. God is healing people through you. God is working wonders to people through you. It is not you. It is the personality inside you that is producing the result. It is God at work in us. So faith worketh by love. Let's move to the next one.

Let's go to Hebrews chapter 6. Are we together, please? Hebrews chapter 6. We're going to be reading the verse number 12. Hebrews chapter 6. The verse number 12. Hebrews chapter 6. The verse number 12.

Hebrews chapter 6, the verse number 12. And I read, that you do not become sluggish, but imitate or followers of those who through faith and patience inherited the promise. They inherited a promise. I want you to look at two things. Faith and patience. Now, for once, just consider yourself driving, okay? You are driving. You have your car. The car is working. Everything is on point. And you are driving. Now, your destination is Tamale, okay? Roughly about 11, 12 hours. You're on your way to Tamale. So you have filled your tank, okay? And then you drive out and you get to Kumasi. Then you get to Sunyani, Techiman, Kintampo. Then you hit the Kintampo Tamale road. Then your fuel gets finished. What will you do? You have to look for a filling station and refuel. Please listen. The fuel that drives your faith to its destination is called patience. Patience is the fuel that drives your faith to its destination. Because sometimes faith doesn't produce the results immediately. So you need patience. Sometimes faith doesn't give you instant results. You need patience because you're on a journey. You know that faith will deliver. Faith will take you to the destination. But it is the patience that fuels your faith for your faith to get to the destination. Don't be in a hurry. Patience.

You know, I say, you know, just say, you know, you are laid back, your energy level is slow. You know, lethargic. You know, inactive. You become lazy. Don't be sluggish. You know, umpire, no. Yabwa, pasakojo umpire, ni yabwa. 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Malangada miungudi eme. Don't be sluggish. That's what the word says. Don't be sluggish. Don't be sluggish. You know, you become weak. Oh, pastor, you don't understand.

I'm like, name me. Don't be sluggish. The word of God is for doing. It is called the doing word. Be doers of the word. Don't be sluggish. You say, you know, sometimes it appears like the prayer life is going down. Then you say, hey, Veronica, you are talking to yourself. You look at yourself in there. You say, hey, Veronica, don't be sluggish. Arise in prayer. Don't be sluggish. Okay, don't be sluggish. The Bible says that don't be sluggish, but imitate those who through faith and patience, they inherit the promises. Faith and patience. So patience is the fuel that will drive your faith to its destination. But the Bible says of Abraham, after he had patiently endured, he obtained the promise.

Now we are looking at the companions of faith. The first one is love. The second one is patience. You know, when we talk about love, that means there is no room for unforgiveness. You walk in love. You are walking in love. Don't hold grudges. Don't hold malice. Forgive them. It's for your own good, though. Forgive them. Silence cannot be quoted. It is not everything you respond to. Let them go. Keep your sanctity. Keep your health. Why? Keep your peace. Why? The second one is patience. Patience. Let me give you the last companion. 1 Timothy chapter 1 verse 19. 1 Timothy 1 19. 1 Timothy 1 19. 1 Timothy chapter 1 verse 19. I'm reading from the New King James. He said, having faith and a good conscience, which some, having rejected concerning faith, has suffered shipwreck. So you see, faith works by good conscience. Good conscience. Your conscience is pure. And your conscience is the judge of your personality. Your conscience is your judge. Okay. If it is wrong, you know it's wrong. If it is right, you know it's right. It's your conscience. The Bible says that your good conscience, that you hold to faith and a good conscience. The Bible says that some have neglected good conscience. So they've shipwrecked. They've destroyed their faith. So faith works with a good conscience. Good conscience.

Thank you, Father. So, companion number one is what? Love. Companion number two, patience. Then companion number three, good conscience. I'm going to end here.

good conscience. Now, so in summary, we've dealt with the basis for our faith in God. Why we have faith in God, that God is not a liar, that his word is the truth, that God is faithful, that God is powerful, that God has the track record, that he is the same yesterday, today, and forever, that he is merciful and gracious, that on this basis we have faith in God. Then we said that there are certain attachments, companions of faith, that faith worketh by love. Walk in love. Allow the love of God to dominate you. Don't walk in hatred. Don't walk in bitterness. Look, people will offend you. And you're normal. Forgive them. Leave them alone. Listen, love is a command, but relationship is a choice. There are people you can choose not to relate with them, and you're by force, but you love them. You don't hate them. You love them. As for love, it is a command, but relationship is a choice. There are people, they will suck your energy. Look, avoid them, but love them. So faith worketh by love. Love, okay? Some will borrow your money, they won't pay. It's okay, love them. And yes, she only love you. And yes, she need an account. Love them. Then number two, faith works with patience. Patience is the fuel that drives your faith to the destination. That's patience. You are patient. The Lord has spoken. It's a done deal. My pregnancy is established. I know the child will manifest. The name of Jesus. I'm not moved at all. I am not barren. I am fruitful. I will name my child. My child will suck my breast. The name of Jesus. You are patient. You are patient. You are patient. You are patient. Then number three, faith works with a good conscience. A good conscience. A good conscience. A good conscience. Oh my God. Somebody pray. My faith will not fail. The name of Jesus. I receive the grace to walk in love. To walk in love. Let the spirit of patience accompany my faith. I receive good conscience. The name of Jesus. I clear every negative conscience by the blood of Jesus. I receive good conscience. The name of Jesus. My faith will not fail by the power of the Holy Ghost. The name of Jesus. Oh, thank you, Lord. This morning, let's receive help that God will help us to be able to walk by faith and not by sight. Thank you, Holy Ghost. We give you praise. We give you glory. Hallelujah. Is somebody blessed at all? Yeah. Yeah. That's right. Now, if you have a question, 055-111-1997. If you have a question, you can send your question. If you have a question, please send it 055-111-1997. If you have a question, maybe you want something clarified, okay? Or there's a question on your mind, please, please do. We are all learning together. There are great men of God who are listening. We all learn together, okay? You know, the beautiful thing about the word of God is that, you know, as I have taught the word, when you start meditating and studying, you will notice that the Holy Spirit will also open you up to some things I never said. That's the beauty of it. The Bible says, oh, the depth of the knowledge and of the wisdom of God, how unsearchable. What I have told you is not the whole truth about it. There are depths. So as you meditate, you will go deep. He said, in thy light, we see light. Okay. That's the beauty of the Spirit of God. Oh, the depth of the knowledge and of the wisdom of God. In our doctrinal presentation and interpretation, there are boundaries we cannot cross, okay? It is called the balancing of doctrine. You balance it. The Bible says a false balance is an abomination, okay? Yeah. Even forevermore. So if you have a question, please, you can send your questions.
If there is any time we need Bible study, it is now. Trust me. There is a massive spirit of deception and spirit of lies thrown into the world. So if you are not grounded in the truth of the word, okay, so we'll be studying the word and be praying. Study the word, pray, study the word, pray. That's the way to grow. There is no other way. There is no other way. Pray. If you want to grow, hallelujah, read your Bible, pray every day. There's no other. So get your notebooks as we're dealing with the subject of spiritual exercise. Yes. When we finish this, I'll be teaching on gaining mastery as a believer. How to master. Okay? Then we'll get back to the books of the Bible. 1 Thessalonians, 2 Thessalonians. We'll be studying the word.

0: Somebody says 0.6. Is it why we have faith in God? The sixth one is, he's the same yesterday, today, and forever. The same. That's why we have faith in God. The same yesterday, today, and forever. Please ask questions, ask. Your question will help us. Tomorrow we'll teach like 30 minutes, then we'll get into prayer. Friday we'll teach 30 minutes, then we'll get into prayer. Today I just felt that we should stay in the Word. Just stay there. Yeah. Now please watch the companions of faith with the love, the patience, and the good conscience. If they are not in place, your faith will suffer. Faith worketh by love. Faith worketh by patience. Faith produces by good conscience. That is why, you see, that is why if somebody teaches you faith and neglects these companions, you'll be wondering, but why is my faith not working? Maybe you are not working in love. You are bitter. You are angry with people. You know, you don't work in love. And pastor, you don't understand what they did against me. It's not easy. Hey, relax. You know what they did against Jesus? He said, forgive them. Listen, the life in you doesn't keep malice. You are a new creation. The life in you works in love. I'm telling you, it is for your own good. Unforgiveness is like cancer. It will kill you. And amazingly, the people who did the thing against you, they are eating and sleeping. And I was all done. Okay, so somebody says that, Pastor Kojo, what is false balance? Okay, so false balance is like, it's like me preaching and telling you that, okay, Jesus has forgiven you all your sins, so you can do whatever you want. That's a false balance. So he has forgiven you your sins. So now that he has forgiven you your sins, and you didn't do anything to deserve that, why don't you love him? So now I'm bringing you your heart to love the Lord because of what the Lord has done for you. The other false balance is that the sin you did the last time, God is angry with you. It's a lie. That is also a false balance. God is not angry with you. The forgiveness he forgave you is everlasting. It is eternal. So we have to balance it. In as much as God has forgiven us everlasting, it doesn't mean we can do whatever we want. It means that based upon what he has done for us, we no longer live for ourselves, but we live for the one who died for us and shed his blood. So it's a balance. Are you getting the point? Because the way we grow in Christianity varies. There are people, it takes time for them to grow. Others too, they grow very fast. So somebody may be struggling with something for years. Is God against the person? No. God has patience. He will give the person grace, show the person mercy, because God died to save the person as well. So false balance is going to the extreme doctrinally. You must always stay in the balance. Okay. A false balance is like, oh, now that you have prayed, everything will be fine. No. Prayer is one of the things we do. After you pray, you must learn to package your products and your services well. It's a packaging. If you don't package it well, the prayer will not work. The prayer plus the packaging, it makes it work. That is also a good balance, okay? So if you don't have the good balance, you will go to the extreme, okay? It's like I used to have a friend. My pastor friend used to tell me that, Sofu, by the anointing, my teeth will not smell. And I'm saying, Jajimino. Jajimino. Who may choose here, choose here. So that is a false balance, okay? Yeah. Well, this morning, if you don't know Jesus as your Lord and Savior, okay, there's a question here. There's a question. Let me try. Okay. My question is, why sometimes it is difficult for us to hear God, yet he lives in us? Why is it difficult to hear God, yet he lives in us? Okay, so if you want to hear God, okay, if you want to hear God, number one, read God. How do you read God? The Bible. Read the Bible. Number two, if you want to hear God, You have to create an atmosphere for God to speak, okay? Now, you realize that you are able to connect to the frequencies of Joy FM. That's why you are watching us on Facebook. You are watching us on 99. So you've connected to the frequency, okay? So God is speaking. God is a speaking spirit, okay? Number three, always look for the peace within your spirit. The peace within your spirit. You see, most of the time, we are looking for the spectacular, like the way Pastor Tu is here. Hey, Atu. No. you know, when you read the Bible says that, and the Lord appeared to Abraham. Okay. And the Lord said to this, and the Lord said to that. It is not like God will appear through a wall and say, hey, Ato. No. It is called the still small voice. That's why sometimes you say, and something told me. That thing that is telling you is the Holy Ghost. It is the still small voice. And listen, when it is an idea and the idea is consistent with the word, it is not from the devil, it is from God. Okay. And for your question, Pastor Tu, I think I can say that every answer to prayer comes with a word. He will send you a word because that is what God has. The Bible says that they cried to God, then he sent his word, and the word healed them. Even when the world was facing the sin problem, what God sent was the word. Jesus, he became man. So he will send you a word. Okay. So if you want to hear God, read the Bible more, read it more. What you are reading is called Logos. When the Holy Ghost quickens it, it becomes your rhema, your personal word. So read God more. Okay. Okay, this one says, my question is, what do you when you forgive, though the offender is defensive of the offense and move on, yet the offender keeps repeating similar things and looks over when his family does similar? Okay, Pastor Tu, so I'm trying to, like, a repetitive, the person keeps doing it. You know, one day they ask Jesus, how many times should we forgive when they sin against us? Then he says 70 times. So Peter and we say, hey, Master. Then increase our faith. Now some guys are saying, where they are having to be old. Now, please listen. The reason for forgiving them is not them. It's for your own good. You bring It's not them. It's for your own good. Because now we realize that faith worketh by love. So once you are walking in unforgiveness, you will shortcut your faith. Okay, so we understand what you are going through. The person keeps repeating it. In fact, what you can do is to pray for the person. Pray for the person more. And you know, what is happening to you is that you are also maturing. Because the more you forgive, the more you realize that, oh, okay, I'm building capacity to do what? To forgive. You know, maybe you will say one day, we are met flipping, man. Who you are for, I've been forgiving you, and you think you can. We are met flipping, man. When Kenya Pastor Kojo forgiveness teaching her, and Kenya may yell. No, relax. So you are also building capacity, okay? You are building capacity to forgive. Now, please listen. Pastor Tu is here with me. Under no circumstance should you hold anything against anybody. Forgive. This morning, if you don't know Jesus as your Lord and Savior, you want to receive him now. Okay, you want to pray and say, Lord Jesus, this morning I receive you as my Lord and Savior. And you feel it's because the previous ones were not there. Do you mean you are discussing issues like a couple or, you know, if it is that, then that is a separate, like we're talking about issues. Okay, because in marriage, conversations are hard. We have conversations. I mean, we discuss issues, okay? We talk about things that are going on in marriage. So if it is that one, then we are talking over issues. But I'm saying that no matter what it is, Don't keep malice. Please walk in forgiveness. This question has been on my mind long time. Is it good to reduce your age as an employee to enjoy more salary? No. Just maintain your age. Your age is your age, okay? It is the blessing of the Lord that maketh rich. The Bible says that wealth gain in a crooked way would diminish. Okay, so don't reduce your age. I know you will tell me there are people reducing. Don't follow them. Don't reduce your age. Okay. Sovo. Bless you.
1: Bless you too, sir. I'm enjoying the question and answer time.
0: How are you doing?
1: Grace abounds.
0: My microphone is... can you hear me?
1: Grace abounds.
0: Okay. Can you hear me?
1: I should be able to hear you.
0: Testing mic. Are we on?
1: Yes, I can hear you.
0: But I can't hear you.
1: You can't hear me.
0: So maybe you have to use the TV mic.
1: I see.
0: Yes.
1: That's interesting.

0: Yes.
1: You can hear me now.
0: Yes.
1: I see.
0: Anyways. No, I'm still not hearing you, Pasatu.
1: You can't hear me.
0: Yes.
1: If you can't hear me, the
0: what a shock. For that, I'm still not hearing you. Yes, I'm sure. But hope you're good. Oh, I'm still not getting through to Pasatu. Alright. But Sofu is four, and it's 4 o'clock and you are on Joy Time.
1: You should be able to hear me from here.
0: In his presence. Yes. Yes, let's go.
2: I was saying you should be able
0: yes,
2: to
0: I'm hear hearing you here. Now. Yes. Yes. Yes. Bless you. How are you doing?
2: Ah, Jesus is Lord, Pastor Kojo.
0: Praise God.
2: I was saying that I'm enjoying the question and answer time.
0: Yes.
2: I find the question on forgiveness very interesting.
0: Yes.
2: One thing we should understand is that forgiveness helps the forgiver rather than the offender.
0: Yeah.
2: You know.
0: Yeah.
2: It is not easy.
0: Yeah.
2: And that is why we need the Holy Spirit, especially when it is repetitive.
0: Yeah.
2: Like the person who asked the question, you know, indicated when it is repetitive. There are cases where if you realize that proximity and the action can harm you at a point, you can forgive and distance yourself, you know. In some cases, not in all cases.
0: Yeah.
2: But then again, there are also cases where, like you indicated, you would need to pray for the person.
0: Yeah.
2: Because it will take the Holy Spirit to bring the person to a place of conviction.
0: Yeah.
2: That niawo yeno enye.
0: Yeah.
2: Inti jai.
0: Yeah.
2: Yeah. So I pray that the person, you know, will receive that grace to be able to let go.
0: Amen. What's on Joy Time?
2: We're trusting God for another wonderful time, you know, with Him as we share the Word of God in the spirit of faith and hope.
0: Yeah.
2: And pray with our listeners. And so
0: awesome.
2: Basically, that's what we have on
0: Joy Time.
2: Ugre abapa. When I grow, I want to be like you. How so?
0: Then you know a holy pressure. A holy pressure. A holy pressure. Oh, holy pressure.
2: Where is the holy pressure?
0: Oh, the holy pressure. Holy pressure. But we'll discuss some few things. We'll talk. The Lord bless you. Thank you so much for joining us. Pastor Twist on your radio with Joy Time in His presence. God bless you. And I'll see you tomorrow if the Lord tarries. Amen.

la moccia si deve correre. Oh, oh, like the climate of the storm. I'm telling you, believe what I'm telling you. I'm not patronizing you. Oh, there's glory in this place. Oh, there's glory. There's glory. There's glory. I say he will never ever fail you. He will never ever fail you.

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Well, a very warm welcome to you right here on Joy 99.7 FM, your superstation, channel of blessing and your place of inspiration. Today is Wednesday, the 7th of October, 2026, a day the Lord has made. We rejoice and we are glad in this beautiful day. Joy Time in His Presence is brought to you by Amasha Partners Limited and Eye Care. Your eye care challenges, look no further. Amasha has got it all. This morning is a delight to be with you on this exalted altar as we have fellowship with the creator of the universe, the I am that I am, Elohim. The El Shaddai, El Elyon, the one who was, who is, and is to come. What a privilege to have the opportunity to fellowship with your source. In fact, the source of all existence. Right here on this exalted altar. On behalf of my able producer, Mikhail, and I want to say a very warm welcome to you. Get ready for an awesome time with Jesus. My name is Atu Akwa. Between now and 5:45, I have the privilege to be right where you are. Joining faith, joining same spirit with you on this exalted altar. Pick a phone, call friends and loved ones. 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God is up to something beautiful in your life.

So in due time, we'll be sharing the word briefly with you, and then I'll be activating the lines, standing with you in prayer. So be ready to call in when the time is due. As we stand together in faith and lift a prayer. Scripture makes us understand that whatever we agree on here on earth as touching, the Father will grant it. We're going to be agreeing on that very thing that is so much of a concern to you. And I believe that he who watches over his word to perform will answer us. And we shall testify to the glory of his name. Your family gather around the radio. Let's fellowship together. A quarter to five right here on Joy 99.7 FM. Remember, we're live on Facebook. 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Joy 997. We're live on X. We're live on YouTube. Joy 997. And I believe strongly that as you share the link, that friend, that loved one, that family member will be very grateful for linking them up to what God is doing on this exalted altar. I have news for you. I have a message on my heart for you, child of God. You probably might have been tossing from one side of your bed to the other because you have a lot of thoughts running through your mind. You're asking yourself lots of questions. Your heart probably is heavy because of some issues you're dealing with. And you're wondering if the future is really bright. Well, I have a word on my heart for you. This is it.

Christ. I feel somebody has got to hear this one more time. You know, scripture says that weeping may endure for a night, but joy comes in the morning. Your season of joy is coming in the morning.

0: one line that I love so much in this song is that is where he says that the answer you've already been waiting, the answer you've been waiting for is already written, and for as long as it's written, it will come to manifestation. Oh my God, I believe that you are encouraged this morning. You know, the book of Jeremiah chapter 32, the verse 26 and 27, Jeremiah chapter 32, the verse 26 and 27 says that then the word of the Lord came to Jeremiah. You can put your name in place of Jeremiah. Then the word of the Lord came to Ato Akwa. Then the word of the Lord came to Mikaela Nai. Then the word of the Lord came to Kofi. The word of the Lord came to Ephia. The word of the Lord came to Kojo, came to Ajua. The word of the Lord came to Kwabena, came to Abena. The word of the Lord came to Kweku. The word of the Lord came to Ekia. The word of the Lord came to Yah. The word of the Lord came to Yao. The word of the Lord came to Kwame, came to Amma. The word of the Lord came to Kwesi. The word of the Lord came to Akusia. I don't know what your name is, but the word of the Lord has the ability to move from God to you. The word of the Lord came to Jeremiah saying, behold, that's verse 27, I am the Lord, the God of all flesh. Is there anything too hard for me? Is there anything too hard for me? There's nothing too hard for the Lord. There's nothing too hard for the Lord. I don't know what you've been through. I don't know how long you've been through it. I don't know what you're going through. I don't know how long you've been going through it. But one thing that I know is that your absolute dependence on God will guarantee your victory at the end of it all. Your absolute dependence on God will guarantee your victory at the end of it all. I've always said that I have one conviction in my spirit, that for as long as in this journey of life I journey with God, I will never be put to shame. And I'm very sure that you also agree with me. You're also on same tangent. Listen, have this conviction in your spirit that no matter what happens, no matter what you go through, no matter, I mean, how long you go through it, no matter the level of pain, the intensity of the pain, hey, you will never be put to shame. Every situation is a tool in God's hands. It may look as though you have retrogressed because of something that happened. One day the Lord gave me a picture, you know, and he drew a lesson out of that picture for me, and I've never forgotten, you know. I was praying or I was meditating, one of them, you know, and I saw someone, an athlete who throws javelin, you know, a javelin thrower. Is that how they call them? Those who throw javelin, and was holding a javelin in the hand. And when he got ready to throw the javelin, as he began to take a few steps forward and was running, I saw that his hand went behind him. His hand went behind him like that, and then he threw the javelin at a point. The javelin went so far. It went so far and landed where it had to land. Then the Spirit of the Lord said that, you see what you have just been shown. This is the lesson. Sometimes when God wants to catapult you so far, it's as though he moves you back first. And so when things happen and it's as though you are, you know, in the eyes of men, you have retrogressed, it is not a retrogression. You have actually been set up to be launched into your high heights. And I don't know, maybe this resonates with your spirit, maybe this resonates with what you're going through. Child of God, uncage you. God is setting you up to launch you into your high heights. So this is not the time to give up. No matter how painful your pain is, this is not the time to give up. Yesterday, as I was driving, I was asking the Lord, you know, what he wants me to share with my listeners today. And I just heard in my spirit, it may be painful, but God is faithful. It may be painful, but God is faithful. If you want a title for my message, I want to speak from my heart to you this morning. Listen, it may be painful, but it doesn't change the faithfulness of God. It doesn't. It doesn't change the faithfulness of God at all. He says that, behold, I am the Lord, the God of all flesh. Is there anything too hard for me? There are times that God uses pain to heal pain. Do you know that? God can use pain to heal pain. You know, when we're children, we'll go out and go and play football. And whilst playing the football, sometimes we play barefooted. And so sometimes you could just hit your toe against the stone and get your toe hurt. And when you come back with that bleeding toe, I don't know about your mom, but my mom had a way of treating that wound. You know, she would boil hot water, make it, it's quite hot, of course, not to injure you, but then put it in a bucket or a basin, and then pull my leg, and would take a towel and place the towel in that hot water and place the wet hot towel on the wound. It's so painful. So painful. You know, at a point she would drop the towel in the water like that and lift it, and then the water would be dripping from the towel, and she would point it to where the wound is, and the hot water would just be dripping into the wound like that, and she holds my leg so strongly, and when I'm screaming, I'm shouting and saying that it's painful, in Fanti she would say kumutrim, kumutrim. Do you know what kumutrim? I don't know how to say it in English, but kumutrim means that kill your head inside. hold on. What she is implying is that it's painful, but hold on. You know, endure the pain for a while, because this pain will go a long way to heal the pain of the wound. Sometimes treating the wound is painful, but it's good for the wound, because eventually that pain will heal the pain of the wound. And she does that for some days and treats it. And after a while, the wound is gone. You know, so you may be going through a certain level of pain that is not meant to hurt you, but that pain is meant to heal the original pain. And that is what I want to tell you this morning, child of God, that you may be going through a lot. You may be going through, you know, some very painful experiences, but irrespective of that pain, his faithfulness still is sure. His faithfulness still endures. Behold, he says, I am the Lord, the God of all flesh. There is nothing that is hard for me. There is nothing that is hard for him. And so whatever you are expecting, know that in its time, he will make it happen beautifully. Once again, I want to speak to you from the depth of my heart. I just want to speak from my heart to you and encourage you, child of God, that it's not worth giving up. It's not worth throwing in the towel. It's not worth turning your back because, I mean, things are rough. Things are tough. It's not worth saying that I don't want to move on again. I'm tired of life. I give up. It's not worth it. The reason why it's not worth it is because your victory has already been guaranteed. Your victory has already been predestined. What you are going through is acting out an already written script. We are all actors on this stage. The script has been written. And the good news is that at the end, the victory is yours. The reason for which you can't afford to give up. I don't know who you are. I don't know what you're going through. But I feel like telling you this morning that hold on. Hold on irrespective of what has happened. Hold on irrespective of what you've lost. Hold on irrespective of what you're going through. Hold on irrespective of the pain. Hold on. Because change will definitely come. The unending journey will end. It will end. It will end. And it will end in victory. It will end in celebration. If there are any tears you're going to shed, there will be tears of joy. If there is any song you are going to sing, it will be a song of testimony. It will be a song of testimony. So don't throw in the towel. You may be saying, the pastor, today is 7th October. We are in October. What is God waiting for? Why will he wait for this long? Hey, you live within time. He doesn't live within time. He lives outside time. He's eternity. And out of him time came. You're dealing with the Ancient of Days. So what you call too late, when you say it's keeping too long, Scripture says that a day before the Lord is like 1,000 years, and 1,000 years before him is like a day. He's not limited by time. He's not. In one day, he can make things turn around and cause your glory to manifest. When I look at you with the eye of the Spirit, I see a champion in you. As I look at you with the eye of the Spirit, I see a glorious life. When I look at you with the eye of the Spirit, I see a shining star. Reason why I want to admonish you this morning, that don't give up. No matter what. Don't. Don't, because there's still hope for you. I'll be praying with you in a jiffy.
1: To the broken.

0: Everybody has a one day. One day. One day. Things will turn around. Oh, yes. One day. Said that is broken pencils still rise. So keep on rising. Hey, falling soldiers. They get up. And they fight on. I was going through some difficulty some time back, and in tears, I just asked the Lord. I, you know, those seasons when your tears are your prayer. I don't know if you understand what I mean. Your tears are your prayer. And whilst I was shedding tears, I just asked the Lord, when will this end? When will this thing? When will I get out of this pain? I mean, I'm waiting for that day when it will all end. And the Holy Spirit whispered so softly to my spirit. He says, son, fight for it.
1: Yeah. Looks like your problems don't seem to go nowhere. Just
0: fight for it. There are times that you're waiting for the battle to, you know, cease before you take a step forward.
1: Tell me you don't know the trouble.
0: But truth be told, there are times
1: yourself don't know, see,
0: that you don't need to wait for the seizure of the battle before you take the next step. There are times that in the next step is the seizure of the battle. I don't know why I'm sharing this with someone, but I want to tell you what the Holy Spirit told me. Fight forward. Fight forward.
1: You lift up your eyes to the skies and your light to be shining. One day.
0: I've been through some real tough times, tough things.
1: Still right.
0: But I realize
1: right.
0: That for as long as your dependence is on God,
1: still right.
0: There is this strength that He gives you to go through it. And when you come out,
1: lift up your eyes to the skies and your light.
0: You come out with a testimony. I see that you will come out of this one too with a testimony, child of God. Want to stand with you in prayer? Give me a call. 030-221-6541. 030-221-6541. Send WhatsApp to 055-1111-997. That's 055-1111-997. We're on Facebook. We're on YouTube. We're on X. So you can get interactive with us as well through these various media. This one says, Pastor Atu, today and yesterday's message has brought some sunshine and made me know the pain I am going through or have gone through for 17 years in this marriage. That he sees me and knows, and no matter how hard it is, there is hope at the end. My prayer is that may God come through for me early and fight for me, because my daughter is beginning to ask questions I can't answer. My dear sisters, I pray the shalom of God over your life and over your marriage. May God take over and breathe His peace into that home. Any agenda of the enemy,
1: if you feel just right, wipe the tears from
0: you. To attack the mind of your daughter,
1: if you feel just right, wipe the tears from you.
0: Through the agency of the situation at home, I pray in the name of Jesus that the mercy of God will guard the mind and heart of your daughter. In the mighty name of Jesus. This one says, Pastor, to God bless you plenty for your encouraging words this morning. And one day I'm powerful. One day. Have a blessed day, Pastor. This is from Sarah Mountful inside Winneba.

0: So I have a caller on the line. Hello.
1: Yeah, hello. Good morning.
0: Hi, good morning. Name and where you're calling from, please.
1: My name is Akosia. I'm calling from Lakeside.
0: Right, Akosia, all ears. Kindly speak up so I can hear you loud and clear, okay? I know it's morning.
1: Okay. So I was hoping if you could help me in prayer. I'm going through some medications. I've been trying for the fruits of the womb for the past 10 years. And just yesterday I've realized some of the medications I'm taking and the injections could have effect on my health. And then last night I prayed and cried to God that this month be the last one.
0: Wow.
1: If I work out, I wouldn't have to go through those medications again.
0: Yeah.
1: If I could help me prayer.
0: Okay, Akosia, I stand in faith with you. You know, the person talking to you is a living testimony of what you are going through. My mother and my father waited 10 years to have me. And so I use my testimony as a point of contact to pray for you, Akosia, and your husband. I declare in the name of Jesus that may the God who gave me to my parents in the 10th year give you your miracle baby. In the mighty name of Jesus, I speak to every faculty of your being and every facet of your reproductive system. May the miracle working power of God take over. This will bring you joy, and this will make you sing a song of testimony to the Lord. Therefore, I pray that the Lord will honor your faith and do it for you in Jesus' mighty name. And I speak to your body that this medication will not give you any complication whatsoever. You will live healthy, enjoy life, enjoy marriage, enjoy your child. In Jesus' mighty name, amen. God bless you. All right. Still tuned to Joy 99.7 FM. Broken. I call on the line. Hello.
2: Good morning, Papa.
0: Good morning. Name and where you're calling from, please.
2: Papa, this is Danny from Madison.
0: Right. Daniel, how are you?
2: I'm blessed and highly favored.
0: Right.
2: It's like you're talking to me. Papa, I just don't know. Yesterday, I had a strange...
0: You had a strange one?
2: Dream.
0: Then
2: all of a sudden I said I have serious headache. The vomiting.
0: Right.
2: So the one I went to pharmacy to check my sugar and eat and stuff. And then realized I was diagnosed of typhoid.
0: Okay.
2: I wanted to say something in my daughter.
0: Do you have water close to you?
2: Water.
0: Please get some water right now. Let's pray.
2: Okay. Perfect water.
0: All right. Father, in the name of Jesus, I connect with Daniel where he is. In the realms of the spirit, distance is not a barrier. I take advantage of the element of water. And I declare, just as the angel of the Lord stirred the water in the pool of Bethesda, and anyone who took advantage of that moment got healed, I declare that the healing virtues in the element of water be stirred up and activated right now, that as Daniel takes this water, any form of infection, any form of infirmity be washed away, be healed completely in Jesus' mighty name. Amen. Drink the water and believe God. You are fine. A call on the line. Hello.
3: Hello. Good morning.
0: Good morning. Hello. Name and where you're calling from, please.
3: This is Nindotu. Pram Pram.
0: Right. Nindotu, how are you, sir?
3: I'm doing well. Please yourself.
0: Grace abounds.
3: Yeah, like you rightly said this morning, the javelin. It means you are the one that are preaching to yourself this morning. And how will you understand our messages? It is when you have gone through it.
0: Exactly.
3: So you understand what you are saying this morning. So, my job.
0: Amen. Amen. Thank you very much, Nido. Do God richly bless you. No. 25 minutes after the hour of 5, right here on Joy 99.7 FM. To someone I know, he's a specialist in handling cases. A call on the line. Hello.
4: Hello.
0: Hi, good morning.
4: Morning.
0: Name and where you're calling from, please.
4: I'm Sylvester from Tema.
0: Uncle Sylvester, how are you?
4: I'm fine.
0: Right. You're on air, sir.
4: Yeah. This, I have a... I want to discuss with you. Maybe off air.
0: Oh, you have something to discuss with me off air.
4: Yeah, because it's something that my father did.
0: Okay. Okay.
4: Sold me to Destiny.
0: Whoa. Wow.
4: So if you take money, it takes money, and maybe instead to pay with money, you use money, you human be like me, to pay. So that is, my life is too much tough from, things are too much tough from.
0: Okay, don't worry.
4: It's too much, I understand.
0: How old are you?
4: I'm 50 plus.
0: You are 50 plus. Okay, we'll talk off air, okay? Right, don't worry. So you leave your contact with my producer, all right? Okay, nothing is too difficult for God.

0: right, so Auntie Abigail says that there are some situations that seem never to go away, but he is still faithful. Auntie Abigail, he is always faithful. And in those situations, you fight forward, like I said early on. Many a time we stand still and we wait that it will stop before we take the move forward. But you can actually advance in the midst of the trial. Don't stay at one place. Still make a move. Fight forward. All right, I'll take my last but one call, huh? Hello.
1: Hello, good morning.
0: Hi, good morning. Name and where you're calling from, please.
1: Leslie.
0: Hey. Hey, how are you, sir?
1: God is in charge.
0: We bless Jesus. You're on air, Leslie.
1: Thank you, Pastor, for this morning. Let me say to the glory of God that we've missed this moment for a very long time. We thank God for bringing this moment once again. And this morning, the message is God. What God installed in you to bring it to us is very powerful. We all have one day.
0: Yes.
1: The business is coming. And this morning, I got up and go and pick them and start my job. And I was like, God, I'm still waiting for you. And I believe he's going to work it out.
0: He will.
1: Thank you, Pastor.
0: You're welcome, sir.
1: Keeping us in faith. Thank you.
0: All thanks to Jesus. He surely will come through. God bless you, Leslie. God richly bless you. My last caller had. Marty. Hello.
2: Hello.
0: Hi, good morning.
2: Morning, sir.
0: Oh, Zalifu.
2: Yes, sir.
0: How are you, sir?
2: I am blessed.
0: We bless Jesus.
2: I thank you very much for everything that you did since yesterday. That actually brought relief to so many people.
0: Wow.
2: We thank you for your encouragement, for your prayers, and for the word. We continue to pray for you and your family.
0: Thank you.
2: Pastor, continue to pray for me and my family.
0: Sure.
2: Thank you very, very much.
0: We thank God.
2: We listen to you. In fact, the report is very big. And we bless God for your life.
0: We bless the Lord.
2: Amen.
0: Right. Salifu, I thank God for your life. I pray for you. I thank God for what he has begun to do. I thank God for the work of healing that is going on. I thank God for your family. I pray in the name of Jesus that every aspect of your life that requires restoration will be restored by the hand of God. The Lord establish your peace and grant you great grace in Jesus' mighty name. Amen. All right, call on the line. Hello.
3: Hello, good morning.
0: Good morning. Name and where you're calling from, please.
3: Well, my name is Nida. I'm calling from Botswana.
0: Okay, Nida, how are you, sir?
3: Thank you, yourself.
0: Blessed by grace, my brother.
3: And thank you so much, especially for you today. It's been an honor, and I'm grateful.
0: We bless the Lord.
3: But I have a little concern, though. You see, from Monday to Thursday, as human as we are, this is all we do. Ask of the Lord. It is on Friday that you give us the time
0: to worship the Lord. Yeah.
3: Unfortunately, of late, a few of our worship leaders, when they come, they do the same thing, I mean, they hear from deliverance. When we have done that from Monday
0: to Thursday,
3: when they come, let them do that Friday.
0: It's for worship. Right. Right. Thank you too. Thank you very much. The suggestion is well taken in good faith. Thanks very much for the feedback. God bless you.

0: that. I have a caller on the line. Hello.
1: Hello, Pastor. Good morning.
0: Good morning. Name and where you're calling from, please.
1: This is Lawe calling from Bridges.
0: Right, Lawe. I'll be glad if you can speak up a bit so I can hear you loud and clear, okay?
1: Oh,
0: right. Okay. You're on air.
1: Yes, please. Yesterday was my birthday. We are twins. My sister is called Lebella Takubrenu.
0: Okay.
1: And I'm Moses Lawe Kubrenu.
0: Okay.
1: So please, I want you to take this opportunity
0: to pray for you.
1: For us, for me to wish my twin sister a happy belated birthday.
0: Birthday, wow.
1: I'm a married man. And my life is more or less like I'm the husband and at the same time
0: the wife.
1: Things that I'm going through is God is my strength.
0: It's well.
1: So I want you to pray for me so that God will continue to
0: it's well.
1: To give me the strength to be going and becoming and be taking care of the family.
0: All right.
1: I wish I would talk to you.
0: Off air,
1: because
0: I know.
1: I have a fear of my life, which my elder brother went through, and after succeeding, then he passed away. So the same fear is in me. So please.
0: Okay. All right. All right. I share your sentiment with you. But first of all, celebrate you and your twin sister. A very happy birthday to both of you. I pray that this new year that God has ushered you into will be your year of loud laughter. It will be your year of faith, both of you. I pray that this new year that God has ushered you

All right, then. God bless you. So you speak with my producer. We'll talk off air, okay? All the best. Okay. I've got some messages. In fact, lots of them. I pray God gives me the time to deal with as many as I can. But this one says, Pastor, my daughter has been sexually abused. Oh, sorry. And she's dying. But I don't have money to take her to the hospital. Please pray for her. Wow. Says she smells like something rotten. Oh, no, no, no. What do I do? Text. If you can text your... I'll pray for you. But you have to take her to the hospital. Text your number. Text your number. Okay, just give me a minute.

right. So text your number. You didn't send your name. That's okay. But then text your number right now on WhatsApp. Text your number right now. And anyone who wants to support this lady so that this girl will be taken to the hospital and taken care of, God bless you. You can please do that. So text your number right now. Text your number right now. Right here on this WhatsApp page, 0551111997, so we could help. But I pray for this girl. I declare in the name of Jesus that this experience will not destroy her life. In the mighty name of Jesus, I pray that the mercy of God will take over. I pray in Jesus' mighty name also that healing will be rapid. In Jesus' mighty name, amen. Right. You need to take her to the hospital. I beg you, take her to the hospital. Apart from treating her, you know, medically, I think that she would need, I don't know how old. How old is your daughter? She would need some psychological help or something if it has to be sexual abuse. And whoever the culprit is must also be apprehended. She's 3 years old. If you felt it, oh, my God. Oh, my God. Have you reported this to the police station? Have you reported to the police? No. Please do. Please do. Please do. The number, if you want to be of help, especially with taking her to the hospital and seeing to her treatment, 0555. The five is four. 0555-951-769. 0555-951-769. Victoria Owusu. Victoria, please report to the hospital, friend, the police station. Okay, we'll call you. Asamna Hami. We'll call you.

0: Oh my God. Come out of your own house. One day you shall go ride your own car. One day, one day. She says, I made a mistake. Don't worry. Don't worry. You know, we'll get into that. We'll get into this. The girl needs to be... Oh, you mean the number? You made a mistake with the number. Please give us the right number. 0555-051-769. That's the number, right? Okay. 0555-051-769. We'll call you. All right. Let me take a brief break. I'll be right back. Before I go for the break, all of you who have sent messages, I stretch my hand over the screen, I connect my faith with yours, and I declare that God will meet you at the point of your need. I pray that the Lord will meet you at the point of your need. In Jesus' mighty name, amen. I'll be right back. Don't flip the dial.
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It's from Team SCB Osu Branch. Right, a happy birthday to Israel. Oh, it's Israelite's birthday. Very happy birthday to you, veteran broadcaster. Currently the host of Prime Morning on Joy Prime. Israel is 52. He doesn't look 52. Wow, Israel, God richly bless you. It's from your dear wife, Louisa, and the whole family, the whole of multimedia. We wish you well. We pray the best of life for you in Jesus' mighty name. So this is where we draw down the curtains. Rhapsody of Reality is up next, after which the nation's most influential morning show, the Super Morning Show, comes your way. My name is Atuako. I've been ably supported by Mikhail and I. We're out of here. Keep your dial locked on 99.7.

0: Hello, my dear listeners. Welcome to today's Rhapsody Reading. Wednesday, 7th October. Pastor says, think beyond this world. Our theme scripture is taken from 2 Corinthians chapter 4, verse 18. While we look not at the things which are seen, but at the things which are not seen. For the things which are seen are temporal, but the things which are not seen are eternal. Pastor says one of the most important lessons in the Christian life is learning to see beyond the present world and its temporary concerns. Many of the decisions people make are based entirely on what benefits them now, what feels convenient today, or what appears advantageous in the moment. But God's perspective is different. He evaluates everything in the light of eternity. This is one reason God's instructions often seem unusual to the natural mind. He sees what lies beyond the present. He knows the eternal significance of our choices and understands the glory that awaits those who walk in His will. While human reasoning is often preoccupied within immediate outcomes, God's wisdom is focused on realities that endure forever. His kingdom that we are a part of is a spiritual and everlasting kingdom. He's given us an inheritance that is incorruptible, undefiled, and unfading. This means your life is connected to something far greater than the fleeting systems, structures, and pursuits of this world. You are called to live and see from an eternal perspective. When you understand this, your priorities become clearer. You recognize the value of serving the Lord, advancing the gospel, and investing your time, resources, and energies in things that produce eternal fruits. You realize that the greatest opportunities in life are not necessarily those that bring the most immediate rewards, but those that align with God's purpose and contribute to His eternal plan. Pastor says, refuse to evaluate your life merely by earthly gain, temporary comfort, or momentary advantages. The world and its systems will pass away, but God's kingdom is forever. Therefore, think beyond this world. Remember, the Lord is coming soon. So, let eternity shape your priorities, your decisions, and your pursuits. Pastor says, when you do, you will live with purpose and the confidence that your labor in the Lord is never in vain. Please say this prayer after me. Righteous Father, I thank you for giving me an eternal inheritance in Christ and teaching me to see life from your divine perspective. I walk in wisdom and make decisions that align with your purpose and your eternal kingdom. My heart is set on you to fulfill your divine purpose and establish your righteousness in the earth. In Jesus' name, amen. For further study, please read Colossians chapter 3, verse 1 to 2, 1 John chapter 2, verse 17, and 2 Corinthians chapter 4, verse 17 to 18. God bless you. If you want to make Jesus the Lord of your life, please repeat this after me. Oh Lord God, I believe with all my heart in Jesus Christ, Son of the living God. I believe He died for me, and God raised Him from the dead. I believe He's alive today. I confess with my mouth that Jesus Christ is the Lord of my life. From this day, through Him and His name, I have eternal life. I'm born again. Thank you, Lord, for saving my soul. I'm now a child of God. Hallelujah. This podcast was brought to you by Christ Embassy. If you were blessed by this podcast, please contact us on the following numbers: 0244-211-623. 0244-211-623. God bless you.
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0: granting us life and another chance to impact our communities and our societies, but most importantly, our country, Ghana. 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My name is Winston Amoah.
1: And I am Nadi Tete. Good morning to all of you as well. And thank you for choosing us.
0: How are you doing this morning now?
1: I'm doing fantastic. I'm excited. It's midweek already and you are in your wonderful smock.
0: Yes, where is yours?
1: I'll bring it next week.
0: Friday, you can wear it Friday. Or maybe tomorrow. But you know, yesterday we promised you, and yesterday many of you joined us with your concerns. Concerns with water supply like these.
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3: 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It's been horrible.
4: We are out of water for over 1 year, 7 months now, community 18.
0: 1 year, 7 months?
4: 7 months. We always buy water. It's very, very terrible.
0: And we promised you yesterday that this morning we're going to be joined by the Ghana Water Limited. And so this morning here on the Super Morning Show, stay with us. We have answers to all your questions about the supply of water. But for those of you who couldn't join us yesterday, if you still have concerns, why not share them with us this morning? Share them with us on WhatsApp 055-1111-997. But you know, the teacher unions are still on strike.
1: Yeah.
0: Yesterday, they met with the Fair Wages and Salaries Commission.
1: No headway.
0: What would get the teachers to go back to the classroom? But in the meantime, how are parents, students, coping with the strike? That's what's coming up here on the Super Morning Show. But finally, you know, the Minister of Local Government, Chieftaincy and Religious Affairs has been talking about how he intends to, you know, solve our waste management problems. Lots of, you know, plans here and there. But this morning we ask a simple question. How is your waste collection going? Yeah. Are you satisfied with the service from your service providers? Share those thoughts with us here on the Super Morning Show. As always, you know, we do the show with you. So on X, use the hashtag JoySMS. Then on WhatsApp, 055-1111-997. Coming up is the news at 6 with Gemma Appiah.

0: Hello, good morning, and welcome to the news at 6. 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We are also live on myjoyonline.com, X Spaces and YouTube. Coming up, government moves to explore compensation for La Pleasure Beach demolition victims with a committee to be set up next week. Meanwhile, Polo Beach Club demolition politically motivated, words of former NPP National Chairman Fred Blay as he heads to court and points fingers at President John Mahama.
1: I can only be to punish a person unjustifiably, because the matter has already been gone to. And if you go into the matter, you see that clearly he cannot be guilty of the offence at all.
0: We have details, plus tell you his claims that 40 housing units belonging to his second son at Boteman have also been allegedly demolished by the Justborn Group Limited for no just cause. And later, minority calls for government decision on the future of the National Cathedral. In business.
2: Later in business, Talo sells first Jubilee crude cargo to Centurion Oil for local refinery. We've got details on the Joy Business Report.
0: These and more with me, Gemma Appiah. 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

0: A former NPP National Chairman, Freddie Blay, is holding President Mahama responsible for the demolition of his son's Polo Beach Club, describing the exercise as politically motivated. The demolition carried out last week by the National Security Secretariat on behalf of SNIT brought down several structures along the Labadi beachfront. But Mr. Blay disputes SNIT's claim to the land, insisting it was legally acquired from the traditional council.
1: It's amazing that they could do that. They did what Zionists are doing in Gaza.
2: You think this is politically motivated?
1: I don't want to go there, but I will find it surprising that they will do that.
2: This is an exercise led by the 48th regiment. Obviously, someone powerful will have to get them to do that.
1: Why I have said that, it's the president who might have ordered it, or who did it. The 48th regiment company can't undertake movement of this nature without a nod from the national chairman of the national security, that's the president. It's dangerous.
0: The Polo Beach Club demolition appears not the only property battle confronting the Blay family. Freddie Blay claims 40 housing units belonging to his other son, Kwame Blay, at Boteman have also been demolished, allegedly by the Jospon Group Limited.
1: 40 houses were demolished.
2: Why?
1: By Zoom Live.
2: For what exactly?
1: The same land litigation. Land litigation in Accra has become something else. Mm. But that's what they did.
2: Zoom Lion has demolished 40 house projects of your son.
1: We were in court over it. The court has given judgment against him.
2: And this was when?
1: That was just early this year.
2: Your family is going through a lot.
1: We are going through, unfortunately.
0: You had a former NPP National Chairman, Freddie Blay, in that interview with Elton Brobe. The full interview airs this afternoon on The Pulse at 2 p.m. on the Joy News channel. Now, meanwhile, the Ministry of Local Government has announced plans to establish a committee to explore compensation packages for victims of the La Pleasure Beach demolition. Deputy Minister for Local Government, Chieftaincy and Religious Affairs, Ritana Odolesowa, revealed this when she appeared before the Local Government Committee in Parliament on Tuesday.
3: Everybody saw what has happened. So, madam, so far, those that were displaced and whatever, what have you done? What so far, what have you done as an MP and also as a Deputy Minister for Local Government?
4: We've gotten their data, and the committee that is going to meet, we are going to look at what we are going to give to them as compensation. But definitely, as Member of Parliament, I'm following up deeply on that to ensure that everybody gets what they are supposed to get.
0: The minority has called on government to take a decision on the future of the National Cathedral project. Minority leader Alexander Afenyo-Markin made the call during a meeting with the Christian Council Ghana on Tuesday. He believes the project must be continued, not only for worship purposes, but also as a tourist attraction destination.
5: This National Cathedral, we need it as a nation. It shouldn't be too simplistic that cathedral is just for prayer. It is also for tourism. I went for a training program in Turkey recently, and an old mosque, people trooped there just to go and take pictures. They said 4,000 visitors a day. 4,000 visitors a day. So if we have the cathedral, it's not only for the Christian community, it is for the entire nation.
0: The Institute of Economic Affairs, IEA, is challenging some proposals by the Constitution Review Committee, including the creation of additional anti-corruption institutions and the extension of the presidential term from 4 to 5 years. At an IEA dialogue, speakers raised concerns over overlapping institutional mandates, policy continuity, and the concentration of power in the presidency. Ramat Bashiru has more in this report.
6: Former Speaker of Parliament and IEA fellow Professor Aaron Mike Okwe opposed the proposal for additional anti-corruption bodies. He says existing institutions already have overlapping and unclear mandates.
7: If we have one powerful institution, duly resourced, well-trained, and of course with police powers, which are also regulated, but not people who feel so powerful that they can just arrest people, keep them overnight, and even refuse bail under circumstances that the courts will not do.
6: Professor Bafo Adimaindua also questioned the concentration of power in the presidency. He wants the reforms to address how power is distributed, describing Ghana's system as a top-down democracy.
8: Say you submit to the president. If we are serious as a people seeking real reforms in the way we govern ourselves, then we need to take time and probe Ghana's history, culture, traditions, and see what fits Ghana.
6: For Joy News, Ramat Bashir.
0: Striking teacher unions say they will not return to the classroom until government takes concrete steps to meet their demands. The position follows another round of negotiations between government, the Ghana Education Service, and three unions ended inconclusively. The unions are demanding action on promotion placements and arrears, the expat collective agreement, and the 20% deprived area allowance. Speaking on Top Story, NAGRAT President Jacob Anaba said the teachers will stay off the job until outstanding issues are resolved.
9: When you go into negotiation, one party will make a proposal and the other party will either reject or accept or make a counter proposal. So in this meeting, the Fair Wages and Salary Commission made a proposal, which we made a counter proposal. And they indicated that the counter proposal we made, they did not have mandate for it. So they have to go back to the Minister of Finance and seek for mandate, and then they will reconvene the meeting. So that is why the meeting ended inconclusively.
0: Meanwhile, the National Council of Parent Teacher Associations is appealing to the government and the striking teacher unions to compromise and end the standoff that continues to keep thousands of pupils out of the classroom. The General Secretary, Raphael Kofi Gabson, spoke to Joy News.
10: Yes, and we are telling government too that if by 30th we don't see any concrete steps, we'll be on the street of the teacher unions to demonstrate against government. Whether you inherit assets or liabilities, you have vicarious liability to settle these obligations and cut them hold on. Teachers are not many. It's just that our priorities sometimes are not right as a country. And we'll plead that whatever is due them, that we know that we ourselves have agreed as a nation that we need to pay them. We need to give them their due.
0: And that will be all for the news at 6. Log on to myjoyonline.com for more stories. My name is Gemma Apia. 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

0: jump on
1: go go the go go. Ah, go me. 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
0: No, I don't change my car. 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
9: 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And the 6 a.m. news brought to us by Absa Bank Ghana Limited, your story. 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Akbafu.
10: Good morning.
9: Good morning. How are you doing?
10: I'm great. We've not spoken in a while.
9: Yes. Good. You've been missing in action.
10: I'm here now.
9: Missing in action. That's the title of a movie, eh? Yeah, that's a movie title. Yeah, Chuck Norris, Missing in Action. Good to see you. I hope you're doing great.
10: I'm good, you?
9: As
10: God
9: you can
10: is
9: see.
10: Taking care of
9: as always. But this morning, lots of issues on our plates, starting from this.
11: a monitoring device, a tracker, you know, embedded in it. And there's going to be a central monitoring room. If you move the tricycle during the day, we'll be able to tell that you moved it. If you move the compactor truck during the day, we'll be able to tell that you have moved it.
9: That's local government minister on how to ensure effective waste management, which includes tracking movement of all these, tricycles engaged in the collection of waste to know where they go.
10: And dump the refuse.
9: Come again?
10: And dump the refuse?
9: Yes.
10: Okay.
9: But this morning, I want to find out from you, okay, wherever you find yourself, how is the collection of your waste going? Are you satisfied with the services being provided by these waste management services? Share those thoughts with us here on the Super Morning Show on Joy 99.7 FM on WhatsApp 055-1111-997. Of course, for all of you who've joined us in the course of the week complaining about water, we have answers to all your questions this morning. This morning we're joined by officials from the Ghana Water Limited. But also yesterday, the teacher unions met the Fair Wages and Salaries Commission. Still deadlock.
12: When you go into negotiation, one party will make a proposal and the other party will either reject or accept or make a counter proposal. So in this meeting, the Fair Wages and Salary Commission made a proposal which we made a counter proposal, and they indicated that the counter proposal we made, they did not have mandate for it. So they have to go back to the Minister of Finance and seek for mandate, and then they will reconvene the meeting. So that is why the meeting ended inconclusively.
9: What was that counter-proposal, and what would it take for government to accept it? Coming up here on the Super Morning Show. So lots of issues. Daryl, who gets the trumpets this morning?
10: Well, this morning we're doing it for the CEO of Lastec Auto Center, Lasisi Hussaini, whose story you're going to be hearing in the Joy Business Van. Also because he's up for nomination as I think the best collision expert at the upcoming Ghana Auto Awards. Great feat. We featured him 3 months ago and he appears to be doing so well. Wherever he is this morning, so is to Lasisi Hussaini, CEO of Lastec Auto Center. We say trumpets.

0: Hello, good morning. Welcome to the Joy Business Report. Coming up this morning, Talo sells first Jubilee crude cargo to Centio Oil for local refining. We've got details also coming up. Bank of Ghana Governor Dr. Johnson Esiama fears renewed Middle East tensions and projected harsh weather conditions could push inflation up in the coming months. Plus, World Bank projects a 4.9% growth rate for Ghana next year and inflation pegged at 8%. Stay with us for details. My name is Darrell Kwal. Thanks for being with us. Hello to our friends listening from Koforidua on KTU Radio. First up, Talo Oil has revealed that it has started selling crude from the Jubilee and Chinebwe and Rentume fields to refineries in Ghana. According to Talo, the first of such sale was done earlier this year to Centio Oil. Richard Miller is chief finance officer for Talo Oil, and he disclosed this in a virtual meeting with investors in London and other parts of the world on the company's half-year result.
1: The government have done a great job with some private capital as well in improving refining capacity within Ghana. And that refinery at Zantau has now become sort of one of the, I suppose, more prolific buyers, not just with Talo, but across the partnership and also with government crude as well. But very much done on a sort of on a commercial basis. In terms of how we're sort of thinking about the refinancing, I think, you know, looking at a trader led solution as we have done in the past. So working with a trader to support a refinancing, probably in the first instance, looking to work with banks to put, a more traditional European E&P cap structure in to achieve the lowest possible cost. But that planning is execute something during the second half of this year.
0: You had Chief Finance Officer of Talo Oil, Richard Miller. Now, the Bank of Ghana Governor, Dr. Johnson Esiama, is worried that renewed Middle East tensions and projected harsh weather conditions could push inflation up in the coming months. The governor said this at a meeting with heads of commercial banks at the Bank Square in Accra. Meanwhile, the central bank has directed banks to strengthen the independence and effectiveness of their fraud management functions. James Ishan has more in the following report.
2: The governor of the Bank of Ghana, Dr. Johnson Esiama, stressed that fraud remains a significant risk to the banking sector and called on banks to strengthen their systems and controls to prevent, detect and deter fraudulent activities.
3: We have also received concerns from the Ghana Association of Banks regarding the different placements of the fraud function across banks. Colleagues, fraud is a significant risk that requires our serious attention.
2: Meanwhile, the central bank says that is engaging banks on the finding of its latest macroprudential stress test, which assesses how the banking sector would perform under severe but plausible economic and financial conditions. The Bank of Ghana also issued a strong warning to banks over compliance with foreign exchange regulations, insisting that adherence to its FX requirement remains non-negotiable.
3: Banks must maintain proper documentation. They must have appropriate internal controls.
2: The central bank says that it's stepping up its regulatory focus on foreign exchange transactions.
0: Now, economist Professor Patrick Isuming has described as prudent moves by the Bank of Ghana to strictly enforce the country's forex regulations. This is after it declared that forex compliance for banks remain non-negotiable. Professor Isuming tells Joy Business the development could help deal with the recent pressure on the Ghana cedi and efforts to manage our reserves.
4: International reserves and the net international reserves have gone down a little bit. And it was somewhat unexpected. And in terms of months of import cover, it was quite substantial. So you get the sense that, you know, there's a recognition that, you know, we need to perhaps the goal strategy, we need to revisit it. But at the same time, we need to put together the regulations, ensure that, you know, just because we have a lot of reserves doesn't mean that we should go loose. Ensure that we, you know, our reserves base are sufficiently big, not to the tune of 15 months of import cover or anything like that. But I think the general economy has to be more robust for people to get to a point where the confidence in the currency is much stronger. You know, the rules will go to some, will help to some extent, but there is no substitute for a situation where the economy is so diversified and the city becomes so stable that people no longer feel, except when absolutely necessary, they need to engage in forex transactions. I think that's very important.
0: economist Professor Patrick Isumin there. The World Bank has classified the Ghana cedi as the worst performing currency in Africa for the second quarter of this year. The report showed that the cedi's cumulative depreciation of a little over 10% against the US dollar makes it the worst among 23 African countries tracked by the World Bank for the period ending August 2026. Meanwhile, here in Ghana, the central bank has attributed the pressure on the cedi to a surge in dollar demand by businesses to finance imports for the Christmas festivities. While still with the World Bank, the institution is projecting Ghana's economy to grow at 4.9% next year, while inflation could reach 8% at the end of 2027. More in the World Bank's latest Africa economic update.
5: The World Bank is basing its projection on the fact that governments will press ahead with programs that it started last year, which has contributed to the current economic stability. One can talk about the fiscal consolidation program, as well as efforts aimed at improving revenue collections, which has helped with the current expansion of the economy. However, this 4.9% projection represents a marginal increase over the 4.8% projected for this year. On inflation, the World Bank still believes that Ghana would end this year with a single-digit inflation rate of 8%. It also believes that the country will record the same rate in 2027.
0: In other news, cocoa prices have risen by 95.1% since the beginning of March 2026. However, there are fears reduced crop yields in the 2026-2027 season have pushed prices higher. This was revealed by Fitch Solutions.
6: According to Fitch Solutions, higher cocoa prices will partly offset lower production volumes in nominal export terms. El Nino's adverse weather conditions is expected to place downward pressure on the 2026-2027 cocoa output, forecasting cocoa production of 1.7 million tons in Cote d'Ivoire and 670,000 tons in Ghana. This implies greater near-term supply pressure in Cote d'Ivoire, where output is forecast to decline by 17.5% year-on-year, while Ghana's production is expected to remain flat. Fitch Solutions said its agribusiness team now forecasts cocoa prices to average $4,900 per ton in 2026 and $5,670 per ton in 2027, which, while below the levels seen in 2024 and 2025, are well above the 2014 to 2023 average of $2,642 per ton. It pointed out that the benefit will be most pronounced in Nigeria and Cameroon, where liberalized pricing mechanisms allow domestic prices to move more closely with global cocoa prices.
0: Now, Chris Fiber and JKC Structures Limited have partnered with the Ghana Cocoa Board Seed Production Division to promote more sustainable methods of producing cocoa seedlings using soilless technology. Dr. Francis Kwame Paddy is Executive Director of the Seed Production Division of the Ghana Cocoa Board.
7: To grow these seedlings, you need to have a medium, a place where you place the cocoa seed for it to germinate. So, and naturally, we use, traditionally, we have been using topsoil, but topsoil means that you have to go and dig the soil, which is a form of environmental degradation. And therefore, we needed a medium that is not soil, that would not degrade the environment. So, in collaboration with industry, we found a soilless medium that can do this, and that is called Godson Potting Mix. Now, to use a product, you need to be able to use the product to get the best out of it. You need to know how to use that product. And that is why this training has been called, to get all the station heads, the regional managers, where the cocoa seedlings will be generated, to come and be trained on how to use the product.
0: Executive Director of the Seed Production Division of the Ghana Cocoa Board, Dr. Francis Kwame Paddy. You're listening to the Joy Business Report. Now, as vehicles continue to flood Ghana's roads, accidents remain an unavoidable part of motoring, and repairing a badly damaged vehicle is far more complicated than simply replacing a broken bumper. 3 months on, we return to Lastec Auto Center to look at the business from another angle, collision repairs, from the first assessment to the final coat of paint. That's our Joy Business Van episode today. A collision may leave more than dents and broken parts behind. At Lastec Auto Center, located at Amasaman in Accra, damaged vehicles are carefully being brought back to life. But restoring a car takes more than mechanical skill. It takes patience, expertise, and above all, precision. Lasisi Useni is master of it.
8: So when a car comes, an Azen car, we have a two type of chassis. One is unitized chassis, and then one is a conventional one. The conventional one is the one we can easily lift on the body and then tackle the chassis only. The unitized ones are the ones that are united with the car and that are built with the car. For example, the one on the machine right now is a unitized chassis. That's why we don't leave the body down. So we are creating that one now.
9: 3 months ago, we told the story of a man who sold his Mercedes to invest in his dream. Today, that investment is being tested every day by damaged vehicles, demanding customers, and a rapidly changing automotive industry.
0: All right, so follow the story of Lasisi Oseni, a CEO of Last Tech Auto Center located at Amasaman in Accra. He has also been nominated for the Collision Expert Award at the upcoming Ghana Auto Awards. Dial *447*165# to vote for him for the prompts. His nominee code is 32. Before we go, a look at the markets for you. This morning on the commodity market, crude oil selling at $101.21 a barrel. Gold went down marginally, selling at $4,131 an ounce. Cocoa trading at $5,700 a ton. On the currency market, the dollar going for 11 cedis 81 pesos. That's what major commercial banks are offering their clients. The euro 13 cedis 23 pesos. The British pound 15 cedis 63 pesos. The Forex Bureau is selling the dollar at 12 cedis 35 pesos. More news on our website, myjoyonline.com/business. My name is Daryl Kwa. Back to you, Winston.
10: Thank you very much, Daryl, which means we can have our inspirational song. That's Bless the Lord. Okay, let's enjoy it.

0: And that's our inspirational song here on the Super Morning Show on Joy 99.7 FM. 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And the tip for today says, inspect the cylinder before filling. A damaged, badly corroded, leaking, or unsuitable LPG cylinder should not simply be filled because a customer requests it. Cylinder condition matters, and safe cylinders should be identified and managed according to approved procedures. Safety comes before the sale. Safety is everyone's responsibility. Manage the risk before it becomes an incident. Okay. Let's now learn how to say it right. 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The future is you.
1: Something must be done.
2: You say either. I say either.
3: Let me ask you this. 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Are they one and the same? They are not. On time means at the appointed time, but in time means before it's too late. That's it. That's the difference. And it doesn't take too much time to say it right.

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0: Good morning.
2: Yeah, good morning, Winston. Yeah.
0: How you doing?
2: Yeah, I'm very fine. 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
0: Fantastic.
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0: Okay, let's get into the newspapers now. The newspaper review brought to us by Syntex Tank, Air Strong, Air Tough, Kale Charcoal Toothpaste, Happy Smile, and Star Oil, quality and affordable fuels for all.
1: I'll start off with the Daily Graphic newspaper. New economy, government to prioritize creation of decent jobs, finance minister says. VRA pushes for 100% cash waterfall payment. Also here, La Beach demolition. Committee to determine payouts, deputy minister tells local government committee. And then Stanbic Bank launches Be Powered to drive green energy, sustainable mobility as well. That's it for Daily Graphic.
2: The Daily Guide, Turkish company joins food distribution chain. Wound to me not on Mahama freed prisoners list and account for old promises before new economy. Upon Chroma to Atoforsen, Nana congratulates Asante Hema and teachers still on strike after Fair Wages and Salaries Commission meeting. Comes to the big photo of the NAT General Secretary Thomas Musa Tanku.
1: The Ghanaian Times, new land policy to end

0: multiple sales, review of 1999 framework begins. He has a picture of the Lands Minister, Emmanuel Lama Kofi Bua. Also here, GSC calls for stronger collaboration to deepen capital markets. President Mahama pardons 863 prisoners, and Fair Wages and Salaries Commission and teacher unions begin talks. Further consultations to precede negotiations. That's it for Ghanaian Times.
1: The Eastside newspaper, Ghana, to formally apply to join BRICS. That is the foreign Minister Samuel Okudzeto Ablakwa speaking. End Israel's occupation of Palestine. Foreign Minister urges global community amid Gaza genocide. And Cocoa Revolution. Cocoa Board ends 32 years. Foreign loan dependency unveils landmark protection law. Digital farmer database. And Ibrahim Hama says Ghanaians can build and own large-scale business.
0: Let's go to the Chronicle newspaper. Banner headline, Stop the Selective Justice, Osahin tells Mahama. Also here, Amaya Kumfi, GIIF board approved SkyTrain project before $2 million payment. Also here, Kofi Safo, Esiame's legacy of service to be honored at Dintra Dominacy. The Bible quotation here for today says, Leviticus 19, chapter 15. It was going to give you a different quotation altogether. It says here, and listen to it carefully, it says, do not pervert justice. Do not show partiality to the poor or favoritism to the great, but judge your neighbor fairly. Did you pay attention?
2: Mm-hmm.
0: Okay. Now listen to the headline, the banner headline. Stop the selective justice, Osahin tells Mahama. Mm-hmm. So that's the linkage between the quotation today and our lead story on Chronicle.
2: The Business and Financial Times for today says, mm-hmm. Japan courts broader partnership, BOG to tighten credit risk rules as private sector lending accelerates. Employers pay $34.25 million over injuries in 2025. Medimosi CEO honored among top 100 legends, and economic growth in sub-Saharan Africa gains momentum despite global uncertainty.
0: The Ghanaian Point. Teacher unions maintain strike as Fair Wages and Salaries Commission and GS talks end without deal. Wound to me not confirmed among Mahama's 863 pardoned prisoners. Palgrave Wachidankwa says, and then Ghanaians in their 30s and 50s dying from heart disease without knowing. Cardiothoracic Center says, let me repeat that. Ghanaians in their 30s and 50s dying from heart disease without knowing. Cardiothoracic Center is saying it will be good to get the details so that people can be on the lookout. That's it for the Ghanaian Point.
2: Okay, let's go online now. 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
1: 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Talo starts selling Jubilee 10 crude to Ghanaian refineries, and NPP will impose $500 million bail bond on NDC offenders if we return to power. That is Abanga, the new national youth organizer. How can an office close at 5 p.m. Abanga questions 24 economy. Still on that interview with Evans Mensah on PM Express last night. Gold ball structure encouraging Galamsey. Afenyo Makin and Yoko returns announced £6,700 and 2,270 cedis as well as devices after defense challenge. And Mahama Yaraga urges banks to take responsibility for beautifying public spaces.
0: City newsroom, fuel imports, rising prices squeeze Ghana's trade surplus. That's according to the Ghana Statistical Service. Also here, World Bank keeps Ghana's 2026 GDP growth forecast at 4.8%. Atijari Wafa's acquisition of Societe Generale Ghana unlikely to pressure capital, Fitch says. And then Abanga Fuseni, delegates trusted my message of hope. And final one, National Cathedral, Peche. National Cathedral must be completed, Arpenio Marking says. That's it for City Newsroom.
2: Let's get into the details then of the newspaper stories.
0: All right, I'll start off with the Daily Graphic newspaper. This has been dominating the headlines for some time, the La Beach demolition. So it says, La Beach demolition committee to determine payout, deputy minister tells local government committee. So the story here says, the committee will be constituted early next week to determine appropriate compensation for persons whose businesses and property were affected by the recent demolition of the La Pleasure Beach. The committee will be made up of representatives of the Social Security and National Insurance Trust, the Ladadekotupo Municipal Assembly, traditional authorities, among others. So the deputy local government minister made this known when she appeared before a committee in parliament. You recall her outburst when the demolition happened. She said she was unaware of this particular exercise. She says in the story that the scale or type of compensation is not determined yet. The committee will assess that and then a determination will be made. Also, it will be on a needs-based assessment. And then where it requires that people will be relocated as well, that will be done.
2: So where it requires that people be relocated, where are those people currently?
0: Mm.
2: And, I mean, shouldn't we have done these
0: things before
2: going ahead to demolish, the properties and facilities around the area?
0: Mm-hmm.
2: Mm-hmm. Anyway. Let's get into the story.
3: Yes, wound to me not on Mahama's free prisoners list. That story is in the Daily Guide. Jailed businessman Bernard Nchibosunyako, popularly known as Chairman Wound to me, is not among the 863 prisoners pardoned by the President John Dramani Mahama on Monday, October 5. His spokesperson, Dr. Pogri Bwachidankwa, has confirmed. Chairman Wound to me is serving a 20-year jail term for mining-related offenses after the court found him guilty of permitting others to mine on his company's concession at Samreboy in the Western region. According to him, Chairman Wound to me's team has not received any formal communication from the presidency confirming that the former Ashanti regional chairperson of the New Patriotic Party is among those covered by the president's decision. Dr. Dankwa maintained that the team will not draw any conclusions at this point until the full list of those pardoned by the president is released. I mean, outside of even Chairman Wound to me's, whether he's part of the list or not, I thought that once the president had gone to the Council of State, he had consulted them, he had gotten their advice on the number of prisoners he wanted to release. I thought we should have had the list in the interest of transparency. What we've had is a breakdown, and the president has done what it is, and the agencies are effecting that pardon. So we must know who exactly has been pardoned, the details of why exactly they were convicted and sentenced. All of that must be known. But usually when these pardons are done, the Ghanaian people don't know. You just get a blanket number, 1,000 people have been pardoned, and we all just move on with our
0: lives. You know that sometimes the way our society reacts to ex convicts, publishing their names, among other things, may increase the level of stigmatization.
2: Mm.
0: So I guess maybe, in my mind, perhaps that's why the decision is made not to put out their names.
3: These
0: because
3: are people who are already in jail and who have been convicted.
0: No,
3: whose record
0: but
2: they went to court anyway.
0: Come on.
2: Listen, in a democracy,
0: mm-hmm.
2: transparency is non-negotiable. Because you cannot question what you don't know.
0: Mm.
2: And look, in 2025 January, just before Akufo-Addo left office,
0: mm-hmm.
2: you saw a list of people who are going to be granted pardon.
0: Yes.
2: At the time, I think the list was sent to the Council of State. And somebody leaked it.
0: There was a name and there was a furore.
2: Exactly. And people, and they say, hey, hold on, this hasn't passed yet. Maybe if that didn't come, it probably would have happened.
0: Mm-hmm.
2: And what's the point I'm trying to make? The point I'm trying to make is that in a democracy, people must always be given the chance to question the decisions of those they've put in office. Why? But who told you that because today we voted for people, all of a sudden, all their decisions should become law without mm-hmm. us questioning them? Even laws, we're questioning the laws.
0: Mm-hmm.
2: So it's important that we know the list, we check the names, okay?
0: Mm-hmm.
2: So that we know those who have been granted the pardon. Yeah, we don't
0: so that if there are people you object to, you can speak up, right?
2: We'll take the Council of State on.
0: Well, let me take you to the Ghanaian point. This is something that must interest all of us, our listeners and all of us here sitting across this table. It says Ghanaians in their 30s and 50s dying from heart disease without knowing, Cardiothoracic Center is saying. So according to Dr. Intia Mensah, a significant number of people are living with undiagnosed heart conditions because they do not undergo regular health checks, increasing their risk of preventable complications and death. So this is a quote attributed to him. A lot of people are working with a disease in their bodies. But because they don't check, they cannot find out. Dr. Inches said the growing incidence of cardiovascular disease among younger adults should encourage Ghanaians to pay greater attention to prevention and early detection. So one of the key things I'm picking from this is that we all should do our regular checkups and know where we stand in terms of our health.
2: You know, there's a professor at the University of Ghana Psychology Department, Collins Bedu Ajeman.
0: Yes.
2: Good morning to you. He's a psychologist. But consistently, he's been asking us, as journalists, how do you also take care of yourselves? Because you're always advocating, you know, on behalf of others.
0: Yeah.
2: And so the last time I got a message from the CEO of the University of Ghana Medical Center, UGMC, Dr. Tanko. Good morning, Dr. Tanko. The advice was that for those of you who wake up very early, make sure you take some nap in the afternoon. Otherwise, and so it's important we're doing this because there are many people who do not rest. And over time, by the time they realize, Charlie, it is too late. The message said, look, remember sleep deprivation is a significant risk for cardiovascular disease. Staying late and waking up at 2 a.m., I hope you're catching some sleep later in the day. And that's important for all of us.
4: Really,
2: but let's check. Let's go and check.
0: Let's go and
2: you
0: check.
2: See, especially the men.
0: Hey.
2: We don't like going to the hospital.
0: Okay, in that regard, yes.
2: Oh, now, Daddy, why? You think I was going to say that women... No. Men, the problem with men is that we don't like going to the hospital. See, the women, they see a little change, then they go to the hospital, so they don't live long. As for the men, it is fine. Oh,
0: I'm a man.
2: Oh, we should stop that. Let's go to the hospital.
0: Go to the hospital. We are begging you.
3: All right, let's do some more stories now in Ghana and foreign relations, because the Insight newspaper has this story. Ghana to formally apply to join BRICS, Samuel Okudjeta-Blackwa speaking. Ghana's Foreign Affairs Minister, Samuel Okudjeta-Blackwa, said the government, in pursuit of the country's interest, has decided to formally apply for Ghana to join BRICS, a major intergovernmental organization made up of the emerging national economies of Brazil, Russia, India, China, and South Africa. Mr. Blackwa said the decision is aimed at diversifying Ghana's international partnerships, expanding economic opportunities, and strengthening cooperation with countries in the global south. Speaking during the official visit of India's External Affairs Minister, Dr. Subramaniam Jaishankar, to Ghana, Mr. Blackwa said India's membership of BRICS made it a strategic partner in Ghana's bid. He said government had already sought India's assistance with the application process, was hopeful of its support. Well, we'll see how that one too will go.
0: All right. I'll take you back to the Ghanaian point. This is a story that has been raging for some time. It's about this teacher strike. And teacher unions maintain strike as Fair Wages and Salaries Commission and GS talks end without a deal. So the parties are expected to reconvene on Wednesday, which is today, October 7, as government continues efforts to resolve the concerns that triggered the national action and restore teaching and learning in public pre-tertiary schools. Well, speaking to the media after the meeting, General Secretary of the Ghana National Association of Teachers, NAT, Thomas Musa, urged teachers to remain resolute as the unions await concrete timelines from government. He said the unions were seeking clear commitments on when the outstanding processes will be completed and when affected teachers would receive their payments. I think this is the first time in a long time we have seen the teachers being this resolute. A good number of the times we see that after a few engagements, they give in to the request and appeals to a call of their industrial action. But this time around, they say that they are tired of the promises, and until they see clear commitments, they are not going back to the classroom. And we hope that what is necessary will be done because the kids are losing precious contact hours and it cannot continue. We are in our second week, right?
2: Yeah.
0: It's unfortunate.
2: Indeed it is. And, you know, the teachers have become resolute because they say that over the period, they are urged to go back to the classroom. They go back, and that's the end of it. You know, we've consistently said a teacher's reward is in heaven. What if he doesn't make it to heaven? Where is heaven anyway? Okay. Pay the teacher well so he can help train the students.
0: It's just unfortunate.
3: Yeah, let's do some story on the business front because Tallow is selling Jubilee 10 crude to Ghanaian refineries. That story is on myjoyonline.com. Tallow has begun selling crude from its 10 fields and also Jubilee fields to refineries in Ghana in a move aimed at supporting domestic refining. The company says the first cargo was sold earlier this year to Centio Oil Refinery. Tallow Chief Financial Officer Richard Miller disclosed this during a virtual meeting with investors in the company's half-year results. He was responding to a question on efforts to encourage more Jubilee crude to be refined locally. Mr. Miller described the development as a significant achievement for Ghana's oil sector. He explained that the sale was conducted purely on a commercial basis. Mr. Miller also said mechanisms had been put in place to ensure a favorable refinancing package to support the initiative and praised the government for initiatives to improve refinery operations in Ghana, describing the development as fantastic achievement. I mean, those are some of the questions people have always been asking about how we produce oil in the country and then we're not making much of it. Obviously, it was because much of the oil we produce here were being sold outside the country. And now if you're going to refine some of them locally, hopefully the cost makes sense. And then we'll consume those ones that we refine here in this economy in a way that will help with the prices of petrol every now and then.
2: Exactly. And I'm happy that we're doing this. You see, it was surprising that in the past we said that, our existing, factory could not process what we're producing.
0: Our crude oil is sweet.
2: Yeah, sweet crude, Okay, then the sweet crude must be produced, right, must be refined right here in Ghana.
0: Yes.
2: So that would be in a better position. And while I am happy that we're doing this, it's also important that, because the moment you produce, you refine crude in Ghana, you have all the byproducts. You have diesel, you have petrol, you have LPG, you have heavy gas, industrial oil, aviation fuel, and all of that which you need. You have bitumen, okay, even for your road. So it's important we refine here. And while we've started, we must also expand our refinery facilities to refine more.
0: Yeah.
2: And I'm sure if we do that, we'll get to the situation where we will not always be talking, the cost of diesel on the world market, because now we just be looking at the cost of crude oil.
0: Mm. Let me bring you a story in the Daily Graphic, gender specifically. And you can see that I'm wearing a deeper shade of pink. And October, we all wear pink to advocate for people to get their breasts checked and also create awareness on breast cancer. And remember, there's not just women that get breast cancer, men do. So we advise our men to also get theirs checked too. So the First Lady is advocating for support for survivors and persons affected by breast cancer. The First Lady, Lordina Mahama, has called on family and friends and loved ones to support people living with breast cancer, stand by survivors and offer comfort to families who have lost loved ones. He says we must also reject stigma and misinformation that prevent people from seeking help. This October, let's go beyond raising awareness and take action. She said, listen to each person's story, respect every journey, and work together to ensure everyone receives timely screening, diagnosis, treatment, and support. By working together, we can make our community stronger and create lasting change in the fight against breast cancer. And she couldn't have said it better. It's important that we all get our breasts checked.
2: Thank you very much, Nan. Time now for the BBC News, brought to us by Fidelity Bank. Believe with us, Glyco, we cushion you for life. And Bell Malt, shine your greatness. Bell Malt, a new malt experience.
4: 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She explains how a childhood shaped by strong values helped her build a global business, and why she believes people should be at the center of every company, and why the rise of AI is making soft skills more valuable than ever. 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
5: Coming up from the BBC World Service, the interview. Conversations with the people shaping our world. With me, BBC foreign correspondent Anna Holligan. For this episode, I speak to human rights lawyer and European Council special rapporteur Shami Chakrabarty. She's currently leading an inquiry investigating the fallout from the assassination of a Maltese anti-corruption journalist in 2017.
6: It's all very well having the rule of law, having judges, having human rights standards, having democratic norms. But if the people who investigate the health of those norms in practice feel threatened, well, then the system doesn't work. There aren't enough lawyers and judges on the planet if journalists are silent, because abuses of power just don't come to light. Without journalists, there'd be a gaping hole in the mechanisms for human rights protection and the rule of law.
5: Shami Chakrabarty. Hear more on the interview after the news.
7: BBC News with Emily Thomas. Israel is commemorating the third anniversary of the October the 7th attack, when more than 1,100 people were killed in a Hamas-led offensive launched from Gaza. 251 people were taken hostage. Memorial events began with a minute's silence in Israel, and vigils are being held around the world. Yoland Nell reports from the site of the music festival attacked by Hamas militants.
8: Since sunrise, bereaved families and survivors have been gathering here. On what was once a dance floor, there's a memorial for the 378 people killed in the surprise cross-border attack. This was the site of the biggest single massacre on Israel's deadliest ever day. 44 people were kidnapped here, of whom only 25 were returned from Gaza alive. This is the first anniversary of the 7th of October attacks, with no hostages remaining in Gaza. But last year's US-brokered ceasefire deal has failed to deliver peace or bring security.
7: In its retaliatory military action, Israel has killed more than 74,000 people in Gaza, reducing much of the territory to rubble. Our Gaza correspondent is Rushdi Abu Alouf.
9: People are still living the consequences of that day until now. Well, officially there is a ceasefire in place, but since then about 14 or 1500 people have been killed, and another 18,000 people were injured. So there is daily Israeli airstrikes targeting Hamas in Gaza, but also many civilians are caught in those strikes.
7: Myanmar's military leader Min Aung Hlaing is in Malaysia for talks on repatriating thousands of migrants. A first group arrived back in Myanmar on Sunday. The Malaysian Prime Minister Anwar Ibrahim says he wants to discuss reducing the number of Burmese asylum seekers. Our Southeast Asia correspondent Jonathan Head reports from Bangkok.
10: Malaysia used to be one of the strongest critics of the military regime in Myanmar and of its treatment of the Muslim Rohingya minority. By inviting Min Aung Hlaing to Kuala Lumpur, the Malaysian Prime Minister Anwar Ibrahim is signalling an abrupt change of policy, one which has been fiercely criticised as a betrayal of the humanitarian principles he used to champion. He argues that he has no choice but to engage with Min Aung Hlaing, whose hold on power has been strengthened by a string of military victories and by an election held earlier this year.
7: One of football's greatest players, Lionel Messi, has made his final international appearance for Argentina. He scored a penalty in front of a packed stadium in Buenos Aires and set up two other goals in a 3-0 win against Benin. Messi said afterwards that playing for Argentina was the most wonderful thing that can happen to you. He will continue to play club football for Inter Miami in the United States. You're listening to the latest world news from the BBC. The French government has appealed to protesting students to return to class after another day of nationwide action. The authorities estimate a quarter of a million people took part in the demonstrations on Tuesday to demand more investment in education, school facilities and teachers. The government has promised to discuss the concerns. The president of the World Anti-Doping Agency, Vitold Banker, has called on Kenya to adopt a strict zero-tolerance policy ahead of Nairobi hosting the World Athletics Championships in 2029. Peter Mwangangi reports from Nairobi.
11: Speaking to the BBC at the end of his three-day visit to the country, Mr. Banker emphasized the need for a credible, independent and effective anti-doping framework that can operate free from interference. He also noted intelligence reports indicating that Africa has become a significant market for illegal performance-enhancing substances and called for stronger collaboration among authorities, sporting bodies and anti-doping agencies.
7: All American military operations on the Japanese island of Okinawa have been suspended for 48 hours after a U.S. Marine was accused of murdering and robbing a local woman. An alcohol ban has also been implemented and soldiers must undertake discipline training. The Marine, Jacob Ballard, is suspected of killing Anna Yagi in a hotel on Saturday and taking her wallet and backpack. He denies the allegations. There have been several violent sexual crimes committed by US personnel in Okinawa over the decades, causing outrage in Japan. India's central bank has raised its main interest rate to 5.5%, the first increase in nearly 4 years. The hike of a quarter of a percentage point is aimed at bringing inflation under control. The bank pointed to high oil prices driven by the Iran war as one of the factors behind its decision. World News from the BBC. Hello.
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0: And of course, we're definitely going to have a good time. We'll have a good time here on the Super Morning Show on Joy 99.7 FM. Midweek edition, some 17 minutes after 7. Can't believe it's already Wednesday, eh? Congratulations, it's Wednesday.
1: You can't believe it. Well, you want it to be Tuesday.
0: We just started the week.
1: I beg you, Friday at supper.
2: You know, I love Wednesdays because when Wednesdays come, I know that Friday is nigh. And so I'm excited whenever it's midweek. So I can smell Friday within a touching distance.
0: Well, these days we have Friday Eve. Tomorrow is Friday Eve. So we'll take it like that. We'll take it like that. But look, this morning here on the Super Morning Show, we're going to be joined by officials from the Ghana Water Limited.
2: Charlie?
0: Ghana Water. You know, in the past, it used to be Ghana Water and Sewage Corporation.
2: Mm-hmm.
0: Then it became Ghana Water Company Limited.
2: Mm-hmm.
0: Now it's Ghana Water Limited.
2: Yes.
0: Yo. Anyway, we're going to be joined by officials from Ghana Water Limited. They're answering all your questions. And this one says, hello, Winston. I'm reaching you from Ashaiman, Lebanon, Chiblo area. Look, our taps have stopped flowing for over 3 months and nobody's telling us anything. The last time you hosted Butawakilu, I called in and complained. He promised to send his men to come around, but till now, no one has been to the area to solve the problem for us. Why? Is it a case of lack of ideas or just an I don't care attitude? Meanwhile, water is flowing at some places and we're buying water at high rates from tankers. What kind of punishment at all is this? Please let Stanley Mati and his men come and solve the problem for us immediately, or we will be forced to seek audience with the president of Ghana for him to know that his men under him are not capable of the work giving to them. Thank you from Dawn Divine.
2: Mm.
0: Okay. Dawn, thank you very much. But you can also share your messages with us in advance so that once the team gets here, we'll put all those questions to them. But this morning also, I'm interested in waste management.
2: Mm.
0: Because we're told self-loading trucks, tracking devices, geofencing, and sensor-enabled dustbins among measures government is considering to transform waste collection and tackle the nuisance associated with Abubuya. Local government minister Mama Yariga says government plans to replace the current system with self-loading and compactor trucks. Let's listen to Mahama Ayariga.
3: So that's why we thought of replacing those tricycles with the self-loading and self-tipping trucks. The Chinese have manufactured them, and they are not expensive. They are not more expensive than the existing tricycles that they use in. And that's why I said even our young girls can operate those ones, because those ones, you just drive, I mean, you ride to the house, you just get down, and then the machine has a way of hooking the waste bin, and then you just, you know, move some levers up and down, then it will just lift it and automatically, you know, discharge the waste into bucket, and then it will bring it down. You don't need any effort. That's why any young girl can also operate it. And then you drive to the transfer station, and then you just pull some levers, and it automatically tips and then discharges the waste. And our plan is that when we bring in these tricycles, we will engage the existing operators and have an arrangement where we replace. So we don't want to displace them. The only thing is that I will add young girls to the whole exercise. That one, there's nothing that will stop me from doing that. We will replace their tricycles with the same ones. And most of them pay for it. They work and pay. So government is not giving it to them free of charge. Government is also going to give you under the same arrangement where you work and pay.
0: So that's local government Mahama Yariga. He continues that funding discussions are underway with new regulations to restrict waste collection to between 6 p.m. and 6 a.m. Listen to Mahama Yariga again.
3: I'm in discussions with the finance minister, and he's really looking for funding to support the exercise. And the idea is that when we bring in those waste bins that we keep in everybody's home, and we bring in the tricycles and the compactor trucks, so that areas where tricycles are to be used, we use tricycles. Areas where compactor trucks are to be used, we use compactor trucks. We would now have regulations that say that you cannot lift waste during the day. You can only lift waste between the hours of 6 p.m. and 6 a.m. And we are the ones giving you the tricycles and compactor trucks. We'll give it to you with a monitoring device, a tracker, you know, embedded in it. And there's going to be a central monitoring room. If you move the tricycle during the day, we'll be able to tell that you moved it. If you move the compactor truck during the day, we'll be able to tell that you have moved it. But if you are moving it at night, we'll also see that you are moving it at night. And in addition, the machine is going to geofence your area of allocation. So it's based on the zoning that the Land Use and Spatial Plan Authority has done. So you are an operator in this zone. You can't get out of this zone. Is that okay? And don't forget that in each zone, there's going to be a transfer station. And the idea is that the transfer station is centrally located so that no tricycle has to move more than 5 kilometers to find a transfer station in your zone. And so if you are operating at night, you are using self-loading and self-discharging and self-tipping a tricycle, and you don't have to engage the property owner to collect your money. If today you are doing one trip and you are charging the property owner 300 Ghana cedis for a trip, we expect you, if you're operating at night and you have a transfer station within 5 kilometers, we expect you to do more than 5 trips per night. That is from 6 p.m. to 6 a.m.
0: Now, the tricycles would also be tracked and geofenced to keep them within designated areas. In the long term, dustbins could also be fitted with sensors to indicate when they are full. Listen to Mahama Yarega finally.
3: So we've really thought through it thoroughly. There's more I can tell you about the system. At the advanced stage, we're even considering waste bins with sensors. You will get a signal to come if the sensor tells you that the waste bin is full. So you don't waste time driving to the location to open it and find out that the waste bin is not full and therefore should not be lifted. So and they are not expensive technologies, to tell you the truth. They are not expensive technologies. No, so many other things that we have planned to make waste management efficient. So trust that when we fully roll out this program, tricycles will no longer be a nuisance in waste management.

0: So that's the local government minister, Mama Yaga, telling us all that the government intends to do. But today, what's your waste situation? What's your sanitation situation? And how's the collection going on wherever you are? Very soon, we'll activate the phone lines on 0302216541 and then 0551111997. But also important to have you tell us whether you believe this system is one that would work for us. Let me have your thoughts on it, Kokwashanti and Nadede.
1: So, listening to the minister, I have been thinking, well, this sounds beautiful, but I hope it just doesn't remain at beautiful English stage. I look at the experience I've had with waste collection. Growing up in Dansoman, Stanley Owusu was the one collecting our waste. But before then, we used to carry our waste to Kakari, where there was this big collector there. Then we'd go and put it there. Then at the end, a truck would come and carry it away. Then subsequently, the trucks came in. They were picking it from our homes, and they supplied us with bins and all that. But with time, I stopped seeing the trucks. And now we had to make arrangements to let these tricycles, or aboboyas as we call them, you know, come and pick the waste from our homes. And I wondered how we move from structure to no structure. And so I hope that the plans the minister is speaking about and the one-year timeline he is giving, there are measures in place to ensure that this is achieved, so that we get to a point where there's a method to the madness when it comes to our weed collection. Because I feel that we have moved from a good arrangement to something that, you know, doesn't have any form of structure. So I hope that it's not just beautiful language, that sometimes it looks like they have these beautiful ideas until it comes to implementation and then everything just falls off. So I hope that it goes beyond the talk and then we see something actually happening on ground.
2: But why are we normalizing the aboboya for waste collection? I mean, the kind of scale of waste we generate in the country, aboboya is not the way to collect it. There's no developed city, proper city, and the kind of waste we generate in this country that just gets
1: just a quick one in relation to that. When he had his turn at the government accountability series, he says that at the moment, they cannot phase out those sizes completely because in some of our areas, there's no proper planning. So the trucks even cannot get access to those places.
2: So you should plan properly. Because
1: but,
2: I don't understand.
1: But some of those ones are already there.
2: The idea that we had, the aboboyas are a reflection of state's failure.
1: Yes.
2: The reason why aboboyas went about collecting this, the boys, some of them not even from Ghana, is because there was a gap.
1: Yes.
2: The state has a role when it comes to state collection, refuse collection, waste collection, embedded in the function of local governance.
1: Yes.
2: All right? And the government just went to sleep on that. The government, they just went to sleep on that. So these aboboya boys, then they say, okay, well, we can do aboboya and put plywood on the side and side and put a net on top of it, and then we can go and carry waste and go and dump it wherever. Right? So that became like a stopgap measure by virtue of the state's failure to do its job, all right? And now it has become sort of normalized and it's become a nuisance in the process. And we want some thinking through to be able to fix that problem. And we say we are going to normalize that, entrench it, and now we're looking at a very major procurement opportunity, right? Because what happened, I mean, if you look at Mama Yaga talk, I mean, if you listening to him, it almost sounds like it's futuristic. It sounds to me like the way when Akufo-Addo stood at Odona and said, we are going to make Odona like that. What did he say? Put things on it. It's beautiful in the idea.
1: Or the Nima Bellagio.
2: So much of it. I'm a young man, but I'm not grown like Winston with a white beard. But I've heard so much futuristic plans.
1: Yeah, beautiful ideas.
2: I mean, just look at. I was picturing him playing the sound. Aboboya with the tipping comes to in your house.
1: Self-loaded.
2: Then we'll pick your dustbin itself. It will load itself. Put everything inside. Yeah, the dustbin has sensor. I'm telling you. I'm not being a pessimist.
1: But
2: next year we'll be here. This thing is not going to happen. I'm telling you.
1: Have some belief.
2: See, we are Ghanaians. I'm telling you. At best, what can happen is, the thing with politicians is that they will actually see through the procurement. I'm telling you, we'll purchase the dustbins that has a sensor.
1: No pilot.
2: We'll go and create it. We'll find it. We'll purchase the aboboyas that can self-tape, and then we'll bring it. Either they'll be packed at some national security yard, or we will deploy it and we'll be using it for something else in completely. We'll be using it for Uber, Courier, and other things.
1: Oh,
2: these things are nice. You see, one second, just 30 seconds.
1: Have some belief.
2: Let's do the basic things, the basics to fix this. The basic ones is get. You see, Zoom Lion and other things license more private organizations that has the big trucks to be able to. I live around Medina. I mean, this Aboboya self-tipping, it will not work, I'm telling you. But you, so that I'm not a pessimist, we are here. We'll see what happens.
0: Yawahara. Let's activate the phone lines at this point. Let's, you know, hear from you. Let's get you to also share your own thoughts with us and tell us how you, whether you believe this can work or like Okwasha and Tayo say, we'll be here. We'll come back next year and have the same conversation.
1: Well, Ed in Tema says...
0: Hold on, you do Ed's message, but okay. The phone lines have been activated on 0302-216541 and then 055-111-1997. What's Ed saying?
1: So Ed is, you know, I think he agrees with Kwekwa Santin this one. He says, hi and good morning. I don't think Ayarege's waste collection proposal will resolve our current waste challenges. That's Ed in Tema. Like Kwekwa is saying, the simple things.
0: So yesterday, Dr. Ted Yemu Anang made a point that we should see the management of waste as a social intervention. I say, if the assemblies were able to collect their taxes properly, okay, because it's obvious the waste management companies are not able to get people to pay. If the assemblies collected that well, the property rates and everything, then what would happen is that part of it will be used to pay these waste management companies.
1: Mm-hmm.
0: Who would then come and collect the waste and get the assemblies to pay them? In other jurisdictions, that's what is done. It's that simple. Anyway, let's get on to the phone lines now. DK is in Ashaiman. DK, good morning.
3: Good morning, my brother. How are you?
0: God is still taking care of his children. I believe you're fine.
3: We give praise to God. And thanks for the good work you are doing. This waste matter is becoming something here. We think through it, thought through it, and it's not working. But since Minister Ayarika is saying he will put it this way, let's keep trusting God and help him. Secondly, Ghana Water Company. My residence is not far from the booster station, but you would never get water.
0: Oh, where's that?
3: Ashama Christian Village.
0: Okay.
3: I am less than 400 meters from the booster station. But you will not get it. Worst of all, you just get alert on your phone. Basically, inability to read meter. People are on the compound 24/7. The meter reader is not working. The engineer is not working. The distribution manager is not working. Even the MD that Mahama appointed is not working. Public Affairs Minister, a manager, is not working.
0: Thank you very much, DK Nashaiman. We'll get your concerns addressed by the Ghana Water Limited team. Let's go to Tema. Cynthia, good morning.
4: Good morning.
0: Yes, Cynthia, share your thoughts with us.
4: Yes, it's about this waste management collection.
0: Okay.
4: I have a big concern that it's a nice on paper, but it almost looks like it's dead on arrival.
0: Oh, why?
4: Look at the culture we have. We don't have a culture where people are used to throwing rubbish in bins. And then now you want people to segregate rubbish. I haven't heard anybody talk about the implementation plan. How are we going to educate people? How are we going to provide bins in homes? Because the segregation should start from the home. Will there be bins set out public where people can go and now put their, their plastics, go and put their organic rubbish? If we are copying a system, we need to make sure that it is successful right from collection points.
2: What can happen is, the thing with politicians is that
1: they
2: actually see through the

0: self-tipping. It will not work, I'm telling you. But okay. You, so that I'm not a pessimist, we are here. We'll see what happens.
1: Yawahara. Let's activate the phone lines at this point. Let's, you know, hear from you. Let's get you to also share your own thoughts with us and tell us how you, whether you believe this can work or like what question until you say we'll be here. We'll come back next year and have the same conversation.
2: Well, Ed in Tema says...
1: Hold on. You do Ed's message, but okay. The phone lines have been activated on 0302-216-541 and then 055-111-1997. What's Ed saying?
2: So Ed is, I think he agrees with Kwekwa Santin this one. He says, hi and good morning. I don't think Ayarege's waste collection proposal will resolve our current waste challenges. That's Ed in Tema. Like okay. Kwekwa is saying, the simple things.
1: So yesterday, Dr. Ted Yemu Anang made a point that we should see the management of waste as a social intervention. I say, if the assemblies were able to collect their taxes properly, okay, because it's obvious the waste management companies are not able to get people to pay. If the assemblies collected that well, the property rates and everything, then what would happen is that part of it will be used to pay these waste management companies. Mm-hmm. Who would then come and collect the waste and get the assemblies to pay them? In other jurisdictions, that's what is done. It's that simple. Anyway, let's get on to the phone lines now. DK is in Ashaiman. DK, good morning.
3: Good morning, my brother. How are you?
1: God is still taking care of his children. I believe you're fine.
3: We give praise to God. And thanks for the good work you are doing. This waste matter is becoming something here. We think through it, thought through it, and it's not working. But since... Minister Ayarege is saying he will put it this way. Let's keep trusting God and help him. Secondly, Ghana Water Company. My residence is not far from the booster station, but you will never get water.
1: Oh, where's that?
3: Ashama Christian Village.
1: Okay.
3: I am less than 400 meters from the booster station. But you will not get. Worst of all, you just get a alert on your phone. Inability to read meter. People are on the compound 24/7. The meter reader is not working. The engineer is not working. The distribution manager is not working. Even the MD that Mahama appointed, it's not working. Public Affairs Minister, a manager, it's not working.
1: Thank you very much, DK Nashaiman. We'll get your concerns addressed by the Ghana Water Limited team. Let's go to Tema. Cynthia, good morning.
4: Good morning.
1: Yes, Cynthia, share your thoughts with us.
4: Yes, it's about this waste management collection.
1: Okay.
4: I have a big concern that this is it's a nice on paper, but it almost looks like it's dead on arrival.
1: Oh, why?
4: Look at the culture we have. We don't have a culture where people are used to throwing rubbish in bins. And then now you want people to segregate rubbish. I haven't heard anybody talk about the implementation plan. How are we going to educate people? How are we going to provide bins in homes? Because the segregation should start from the home. Will there be bins set out public where people can go and now put their, their plastics, go and put their organic rubbish? If we are copying a system, we need to make sure that it is successful right from collection point. And the systems that we are trying to copy... They have these collection points in the community where people automatically segregate from their kitchens into these public bins. And then when the trash vehicles come, already picking segregated rubbish.
1: Okay.
4: And it just feels like it has to. They're putting tracking tools, chips on tracks and bobo yards. What is the benefit, the cost benefit, and the whole value of just tracking the boy? If we actually don't get our rubbish segregated properly,

0: go.
1: Thank you very much, Cynthia in Tema. Let's go to Ajingano, where Robert is. Robert, good morning.
2: Good morning.
1: Yes, Robert.
2: How are you doing?
1: Ah, God is still taking care of us. How about you?
2: I'm well, by God's grace.
1: Thank God.
2: Listen, I am the former executive secretary of a program you all call County. That is the Accra Sanitation Stormwater Drainage Alleviating Project.
1: Okay.
2: Now, what the minister is talking about is one of the first times that the minister has articulated a waste management program. We are all talking about politicians, ministers. Who create the waste? Are the people prepared to change their ways? You see, first and foremost, our mind is the most powerful thing. If we all decide through intensive public education that we're going to change the way we keep our cities and our surroundings, let's just start from our immediate surroundings. And it will spread. Okay. Two, the government has the willpower, and the government has decided that they're going to take this step. It is not for us to say, oh, we doubt them, they are not going to do it. No, it's for us to encourage them, say, government, do it. Go ahead, do it. We will help you. We will do this in our neighborhood. We will help in this way. Let's encourage the government to do good things.
1: Okay.
2: So once we do that, we will be able to execute it, which is killing us. And I'll tell you one last thing. If we solve the waste problem, we'll solve 20% of our flood problem.
1: Okay. Thank you very much, Robert. Yeah, Paul is in Adenta. Yeah, Paul, good morning.
3: Good morning, Maza.
1: Yes, yeah, Paul.
3: What
1: to say? Yeah, I'm going to say.
3: Minister, I'm now kind of a person. Yes, and the more Hanahon stands in M1. The more Manica. Yes, 23. Almost a couple and those were my own company person. No, almost a ceremony may not answer for non-transmission to my mom, Fadio, or Gibbana, but never for Manica. If you do make an amount for vegetation, 77, 20 years, yes, is in my senior grandpa. It's Ramon, Hanahon, more Manica.
1: Okay. Thank you very much, Paul. You can also join us on 0302-216-541 and then 0551111997. Now, this one from Amoa in Ridge Hospital says, I side with Kwikwasante. You haven't tracked our ambulance system and you want to track Bola. Okay. Yes, Nadide, you're making a point.
4: I think the minister is giving himself a year to address the waste problem. I didn't hear a specific timeline with regard to this project in mind. So I get the pessimism where many people have seen so many things like this being said and little being done in reality. But let's see and give it time and see whether the minister will be able to fulfill this promise.
5: Yeah, quick one. I mean, Robert Ganon said we should have obvious. Okay,
1: you have I'll get back to you. Let's go to Hacho, where Rookie is. Rookie, good morning.
6: Good morning,
1: Rookie.
6: Good morning. How are you?
1: God is still taking care of us. Hope you're fine.
6: I am. Listen, my problem is the implementation. The implementation is a problem, and I side totally with Kokwasanti what he's saying. They would come in and they would just be left to rot. We won't get our money's worth. And we also have anyone to account for it. Now let's ask ourselves, is the other Ghanaian ready to pay for these technologies being brought in? Or to be brought in for free? We live in a country where people build houses. They don't want to build toilet facilities because they're expecting the government to do that. And the same with our waste. We will be in our homes, get the waste, and then we're expecting the government to come and pick it for free. That is why we have to put clean rubbish in the gutters. Because you don't want to pay for it. So from the ground up, how would we get the people to accept this? And then we all benefit from it. But the implementation, this will come back next year and have the same conversation.
1: Okay, thank you very much, Ruki. Let's go to Tema Gulf City. I'm sure Gifty will be our final caller for now. Gifty, good morning.
0: Good morning. Yeah, it's been almost for 3 weeks now. We don't have light in Tema Gulf City. Any water.
1: You don't have water for 3 weeks?
0: Yes. And that was last month they opened for that. It was 1 month. And they opened 1 day. Then they closed it. And then 3 weeks now again.
1: Hmm.
0: And we are not far from the waterway.
1: Okay. Okay, we'll pick it up for you. Thank you very much, Gifty from Tema Gulf City. And Gifty will be our final caller for now. We'll pick more of your thoughts later here on the Super Morning Show.

0: Oh, I miss Book Back.
1: I miss them too. They were such a great group.
0: Yeah,
1: Comic Kekena, Club Bluffo, you know.
0: Maba.
1: Oh, not Chimo.
0: Look, 20 years ago, why you want us to miss the good old
1: attention, Ghana. Nele no be by force. Chiga, I get many more with the trust.
0: Now, yeah, do you. Congratulations, do it to me.
2: Sorry, Mr. Matthew, to vote from.
0: You smoke.
1: Bombele, Anna.
0: Now, 20 years ago, Fidelity Bank took an audacious step. 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Our promise is simple: to keep inspiring and transforming lives. 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Fidelity Bank, believe with us.
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2: We don't talk enough about how stressful it can be to figure out what nourishing breakfast to give the kids every morning. 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The important nutrients combined with malt that supports energy release, cocoa for that rich taste, and milk for calcium to support them as they grow. 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Milo, energy to go further.
0: 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When we return after these messages, we bring you sports and birthday dedications. We'll be right back.
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0: Everywhere you go. 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And Franco Trading Enterprise,
1: still phone Papa Perfi.
0: Happy birthday to George Kwe, a.k.a. Abuaje.
1: Abuaje, yes.
0: So happy birthday to you. And it's also the birthday of Israel Lai. So happy birthday to you.
2: It's also the birthday of former Vice President.
1: Dr. Mahmoud Balbi, yeah. Yes.
0: Yes. And I saw the message that, you know, Gabby posted. Very powerful one that, you know, Gabby, has written for Dr. Balbi. But anyway, let's get into the Sports Center. We'll come back to do more of the birthday shouts. 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
3: Western M1, a goat goes home.
4: Has shaken hands with paradise. The little boy from Rosario, Santa Fe, has just pitched up in heaven.
3: That's right, Lionel Messi has finally brought the curtain down on an illustrious international career. We have details of that farewell match from the Stadio Monumental coming up a little later in this bulletin. My name is Fentu, Tahiru Fentu. Welcome aboard to the Joy Sports Center. Let's begin, though, with Ghana's under-17 national team, the Black Starlets. They've completed a journey of more than 20 hours by road to Ouagadougou ahead of the WAFU Zone B under-17 championships, which kicks off on Saturday, October 10. There's more in this report.
5: The team travelled from Accra to Bogatanga, where they spent 4 days training at the Winkogo Technical Center, before continuing by bus to Ouagadougou on Tuesday. The lengthy road trip comes just days after the Starlets returned from Morocco, where they played 2 friendly matches against hosts as part of preparations for the tournament. Ghana beat Morocco 2-0 in the first game before losing the second 2-1, were the final kickoff match. The Starlets are drawn in Group B alongside Togo, Benin, and host Burkina Faso, were the top two teams qualifying for the 2027 Under-17 African Cup of Nations. The long road journey has also brought attention to the logistics and welfare of the young players, particularly given the security challenges in parts of the wider Sahel region. There is, however, no indication that the team has encountered any security incident during the journey, while details of the specific security arrangements for the delegation have not been made public.
3: That's a Joy Sports Desk report. Now, let's go to the Black Queens. They will kick off their Olympic qualifying journey tomorrow away against Mauritius. The team arrived on Monday. They did not have to drive 20 hours to get there and held their first training session. Head coach Kim Lasbokigran spoke after the training.
6: Oh, my first time here in Mauritius, beautiful island. Great to catch up with all of the girls again after the VAFCON. Now it's time for the Olympic qualification. So most of them arrived today, some of them late yesterday. So the training today was really soft. We're still waiting for a few players, but I expect us to be full tomorrow in the training. And then it's normal preparation, some tactical aspect, what we can do a little bit different, especially with the ball in the attack, that I think we have some areas we can improve. And I'm looking forward to play against Mauritius here in a couple of days.
3: That's the Black Queens head coach Kim Lasbokigran. Remember that the Black Queens have never qualified for the Olympic Games, and authorities are doing everything possible to make sure that happens at LA 2028. The GOC President Richard Akpokavi and the GFA General Secretary Prosper Harrison Addo, they spoke yesterday after a meeting of the two entities to strategize on how to get the team to the Olympic Games.
7: The reason why it's important that we meet is that so we understand the qualifiers and what we are going through and see how we can collaborate. If we collaborate to see how we can get ensure that the boys are well prepared and then that we actually qualify for the games.
8: The Ghana Football Association would have an involvement in the Olympics game. Both the women's side through the Black Queens and then the U23 side, the Black Matches. And so it's only prudent and good for us to come and engage our Olympics committee, who is the overall oversight of the games in Ghana, so that we can piggyback into the plans and all the efforts being made so that Together, we would get the qualification, not only in football, but in all the other disciplines.
3: Prosper Harrison-Addo is General Secretary of the Ghana Football Association. Before him, you heard President of Ghana Olympic Committee, Richard Akpokavi, there. Today is also Prosper's birthday, so happy birthday to him. Away from that, football analyst Kojo Adamensah, also the CEO of DataBank, he suggested Ghana should consider withdrawing from the 2027 Africa Cup of Nations qualifiers over concerns about the timing of appointing a new head coach.
9: We have sacked the coach. We are playing a game on 11th November, okay? Mm-hmm. 11th November. So we have 6 weeks to a game. We are now going to look for a coach. We have set up a committee again. Shortlists will come. Interviews will come. Then everybody talks about the next coach without talking about the budget. But there's always the money thing that also pulls people back.
3: Okay.
9: Then we will pick this. We will decide the coach. We will now inform the coach that this coach, if he has a job already, has to give notice as when he has a job.
3: Mm.
9: If he doesn't have a job, it means that he's ready to come straight. Coach will come in, let's say, end of October or last but 1 week of October. Coach has arrived. But he has arrived, he doesn't have the team with him. Whoever the coach is going to have barely 1 week with the team and we go into Somalia. My extreme suggestion was you should even pull out of the whole AFCON.
3: Kojo Adamensah is a football analyst and CEO of DataBank. Would you suggest that we pull out of the World Cup, AFCON qualifiers? Well, that the jury of that is still out there. Now, let's talk Lionel Messi, who brought the curtain down on his 21-year international career last night. bidding farewell to adoring Argentina fans in an emotional final appearance for the former world champions in Buenos Aires. There's more in this report.
10: Boy Wonder is about to enter the World Cup. Lionel Messi, just 18 years old.
11: In a perfectly scripted finale, the 39-year-old, widely regarded as the greatest football player in history, signed up with his 126th international goal in front of 85,000 supporters as Argentina cruised to a 3-0 victory over Benin. Messi, playing in his record-extending 208 international, also provided the assist for the opening goal scored by veteran Nicolas Otamendi, with Nico Paz also scoring.
12: Goal! De Argentina!
11: But the match was a footnote to the occasion itself, which saw Messi savoring the adulation of the Monumental Stadium crowd one last time for an event which had been billed as the last tango. Beforehand, Messi wiped away tears as the bus carrying him and his Argentina teammates made its way through crowds of well-wishers en route to the stadium. Messi took the field alongside his three children and received affectionate waves from his wife, Antonella Roccuzzo, and his mother, Celia Cucitini, who were watching from a VIP box. Shortly before kickoff, a giant Argentina jersey bearing the word Gracias, thank you, in Spanish, above the football superstar's number 10 jersey was laid out on the pitch as the crowd roared their approval. The match was halted in the 10th minute in tribute to Messi's famous shirt number for a minute-long ovation to the former Barcelona and Paris Saint-Germain star. He crowned the occasion with a goal from the penalty spot in the 71st minute. At the final whistle, a drone show lit up the night sky above the stadium, showing Messi's image and thanking the 8-time Ballon d'Or winner for an incredible career.
4: Lionel Messi has shaken hands with paradise. The little boy from Rosario Santa Fe has just pitched up in heaven.
13: I would.
14: It's difficult to say something tonight. Those are things aren't through me. Of course, my dad is the first one I think about. I can only thank you, as I said in my farewell letter. It's been a huge pride to defend this shirt for over 20 years. Even in the darkest moments we went through, I never stopped fighting. I never stopped giving everything and wanted to be always. Not coming again
13: is
14: a very big pain. I wish I could play all my life, because playing for Argentina is the most beautiful thing that can happen, says Lionel Messi.
3: Wow. Goosebumps and tears everywhere. Lionel Messi last night had the perfect farewell. And there was a huge mural in the middle of Buenos Aires fans bidding farewell. And on social media, greatest players around the world, from Ronaldinho to Neymar, all were paying tribute to the incredible genius of Lionel Messi. Now, while all of that was happening, Cristiano Ronaldo was explaining himself. He says he's not retiring from international football, but he accepts that he deserves punishment for leaving Portugal's Nations League camp after head coach Jorge Jesus twice broke his word. The 41-year-old captain left last week after being an unused substitute against Norway, learning he would not start against Denmark. Now, he scored a world record 146 goals in 234 appearances for Portugal, helping them win Euro 2016 and the Nations League twice. Now, the whole world was celebrating Messi. Then Ronaldo dropped a long statement explaining his side of the story.
0: He's always there, isn't he?
3: In the headline.
0: He's always there.
3: The timing of that statement was suspicious.
0: Ronaldo is always there, just that you don't see it.
3: Why are you... Any post at all should have been also to celebrate Messi.
0: Yes, he will celebrate him later.
3: He wants attention away from
0: today.
3: The
0: he will
3: Messi.
0: Celebrate Messi, don't worry.
3: What do you mean today? Sir?
0: But yesterday...
3: This game was last night, coming to this morning.
0: Oh, don't worry.
3: Then Ronaldo dropped statement.
0: That is Ronaldo. It's like...
3: And now everybody's like... We have seen the statement, but I won't mind you. But you can't ignore him too.
0: Yeah, that's what you're talking about. Give me 1 minute, Tim. Let me go for the business minute. I'll come back and we'll discuss the Ronaldo bit. The business minute brought to us by Consolidated Bank Ghana, CBG. 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
15: 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Talo Oil says it has started selling crude from the Jubilee and 10 fields to refineries in Ghana, with Century Oil becoming the first local buyer earlier this year. The Ghana cedi has taken another hit. The World Bank says it was the worst performing currency among 23 African countries tracked in the second quarter, losing just over 10% against the dollar. And with renewed Middle East tensions and possible bad weather threatening prices, Bank of Ghana Governor Dr. Johnson Isiama is warning that inflation could rise again. And globally, the IMF is also sounding the alarm over high energy prices, record debt, and risks from the booming AI investment. And that's the Joy Business Minute.

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0: 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The man who comes with good news all the time. Mr. Fuga, good morning.
3: Zama, good morning.
0: How are you doing?
3: The Lord is my shepherd.
0: You shall not want. I like your shirt.
3: Thank you. Thank you. I'm celebrating Customer Service Week.
0: Oh, that's nice. Nice. When I lose weight, I'll come for one.
3: Where would that be?
0: Very soon.
3: We need to go back to Lagos, huh? I walk.
0: Oh, the one that you lost. That's okay.
3: Oh,
1: the one that you didn't show up.
0: I showed up.
3: Please.
0: There's evidence.
3: Please. Mm. Where's evidence? Where are you at Independence Square?
0: There's evidence that I showed up.
3: Where are you at Independence Square?
0: Where did we say we start the work from?
3: Independence Square.
0: Where did you and I, off-air, agree we'll start a walk from?
3: Independence Square.
0: No, we did not. We said the University of Ghana Stadium.
3: Independence Square.
0: And at this thing. Then I beat you.
3: Independence Square.
0: Nicely. You know, we're in the same, when I saw the camera, and I outpaced you. That time you were tired.
3: Thank you for the confession.
0: Oh, but
3: now we can move
0: that.
3: On.
0: No, you were tired.
3: We can move on now.
0: You couldn't.
3: Thank you for the confession.
0: You couldn't catch up with the pace.
3: Thank you for the confession. Today you confessed. So
0: are you in the waiting room?
3: No, there's closure now. There's closure.
0: You are in the waiting. You want to challenge a man at the OPD.
3: There is closure. You just confess. That when you saw the camera.
0: Oh, that's true. That's true. When I saw that. But Customer Service Week, and I know that once you're here, it's important we're acknowledging some of our wonderful partners, Mr. Fuga.
3: Yeah, thank you, Ms. Amwa. Thank you. Yeah, we're here to acknowledge some of our sponsors and partners who have been with us all these years. But before then, let me just say that on Friday, all our clients who are advertising on the Super Money Show will get extra LPM.
0: Mm-hmm. Oh, wow.
3: Yeah, extra LPM as part of our customer service appreciation to those sponsors. So if you are on the Super Money Show, let's say Anointed, Engineering, Stanbic, all those people, they will get one extra LPM on that day.
0: Mm-hmm. Oh, nice.
3: This is just to say thank you to the numerous sponsors and advertisers we have on the Super Money Show. Mm-hmm. So come Friday, every advertiser on SMS will have one extra RPM delivered.
0: Oh, that's nice. That's nice. You see, I told you, whenever you see David Max Fuga here, he comes with good news.
3: Yes. But if you see me outside, don't ask me for money because I don't have.
0: Well, he gets us paid here. You know, he brings the money. So when you see him, remind him that he can still give you money.
2: But that's why it's max. Everything is maximum, right?
3: Ah. Thank you. Thank you. I receive it.
0: Okay. On that note, let's say a special thank you to Stanbic Bank. Yes, they are on the Super Morning Show. 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

0: still live here on the Super Morning Show. So thank you very much, all of you, for being a partner to the Super Morning Show. 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
11: Welcome back to work.
12: Charlie, thanks, bro. Thanks, bro.
11: Malaria really knocked you down, eh?
12: Charlie, no joke.
11: Hey.
12: Fever, headache, vomiting, hey. Loss of appetite. I couldn't even eat my usual fufu.
11: You and fufu.
12: How we go do
11: it? I hope you got tested before the malaria treatment.
12: Oh, yes, I did. And thanks to Malatu, I kicked out malaria one time.
11: Sharp. Anyway, yeah. Sorry to ruin your excitement, but your boss asked of you.
12: Okay.
11: She says she has plenty work for you.
12: No problem, Charlie. Strength day.
11: You see, oh, yeah.
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0: So live here on the Super Morning Show on Joy 99.7 FM. You know, we promised you yesterday that we're going to be joined by the Ghana Water Limited today to address all your water concerns. And I see many of those messages. For instance, worried Obaya, Gulf City Tema, has been talking about the challenges with water. Well, the Director of Communications at the Ghana Water Limited, First Ghana Water and Sewage Corporation, it became Ghana Water Company Limited. Now it's Ghana Water Limited.
1: Yeah.
0: Stanley Mate is here. Stanley, good morning.
1: Good morning, Mr. Sting Churchill.
0: Hope you're fine.
1: I'm good. I'm good, my brother.
0: Good. We have, and I know you've been listening. Your radio is always on Joy.
1: Yeah.
0: So you've heard all the concerns.

0: In fact, someone sent a message indicating that at Ashaiman, the last time the Honorable Adamu Tawakilu was here, he promised to send his people to go and address his water concerns. Mm-hmm. As we speak, no show. So just stay with us. 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
0: Let me say good morning to my friend General Seke Seke. Yes, who says happy birthday to my man Peter Wilson, aka Jode of Ngozi Physics and Chemistry Arena.
1: What kind of names are those?
0: General Seke Seke. 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
1: Welcome back from that short break, and thank you so much for staying with us. So, yesterday, lots of you called us complaining about issues with water supply. Today, we have the Director of Communications of the Ghana Water Limited here with us, Stanley Mate. Before he addresses all these concerns, let's just listen to your concerns from yesterday.
2: I live at Community 5. For some years now, they've started rationing our water. Fine, understandable. But they should give us a timetable.
1: Okay.
2: And then my other worry is, for this year, I don't get water weekend. And I went to Accra. So how do I even wash my things and clean my house? So even if you want to close the tap and give other people water, if this weekend, Pontifice gets water, the following weekend, you turn it to another, you open it for another, for Ghana Water, no. It's constant. As I put to you, they closed the tap over the weekend. They opened it yesterday briefly. It's been closed. It's been closed. We pay water. As I speak to you, my credit balance is with them, but I don't get constant supply of water. Why? And what is so annoying is Community 8, 12, 10, and co, they have water constantly. Why? And then we come to 3, 2, 1. They are rationing our water. Is it fair? Are we not all paying taxes?
3: I live on the Atienya Mobile Road.
1: Okay.
3: And for 4 months now, water doesn't run. And yet, the water bill keeps on coming.
1: How?
3: I don't know.
1: Yes. Have you reported it to the Ghana Water Limited?
3: Yes, I met the guy who always come to read the meter. On several occasions, I spoke to him. They said it will restore, but to no avail.
4: Yes, I live in Pampam. My area is called Bakwa in Pampam. Water flows generally in Pampam, at least 3 days a week. But then we are that area, close to the beach area. We have water lines. Some of us even have cabin with Ghana Water, but then our water doesn't. If it will flow, we have to go to the Ghana Water and beg them. And we get it for like 2 days and it doesn't come again. Go in, they'll tell you, they work. The situation continues all the time.
5: No, not for the past 2.5 months.
1: 2.5 months? Where do you live? Where do you live in Tema?
5: Gulf City, Tema.
1: Gulf City?
5: Yeah.
1: Oh, so how are you coping?
5: We've had to rely on water tankers, and unfortunately, the water they bring, the quality is not that great. So the whole family itches at a bath. Yeah, it's been horrible.
6: For the past 5 months, I'm using my house at a point. For the past 5 months, no water. I've been cram to talk to them. They explain the challenge they have. There is a certain pipe. The Athenia that the construction road construction has tempered with. Since 5 months now, I don't know how the pipe has broken. Instead of them to fix it, no, and we are dead. We are buying water. The most, what worries me is that the type of water we are using by is also another thing. If we are getting water from time to time, fine. But the type of water, last 2 months, we are 8 in the house. This month, maybe, all of us ran. We had a stomach acid as a result of the water before. The water I used to buy, you see? So the type of water we are even buying is also another. Water is not coming. 5 months now. So please, talk to the market. He has answered for everything, but they don't work on it.
7: We are out of water for over 1 year, 7 months now with Community 18.
1: 1 year, 7 months?
7: 7 months. We always buy water. It's very, very terrible. Sometimes the water that they bring, as my previous caller said, it's nothing to, I don't know how to explain it. It's very, very terrible. We don't know what is the problem. And surprisingly, last month, they sent me a bill. I'm just trying to make time and go to the office and find out why they sent me a bill. The last time water flowed through our tap was February last year, 2025.
1: Wow.
7: So this water has not flowed.
1: And have you complained to them, Godwin? What do they say when
7: yes,
1: you call them?
7: Yes, we did complain. Even we have a community, what do you call it? Neighborhood community. We met the MP, we met the NDC, and what they keep telling us is, oh, there's a problem. They are now solving every now and then. till today, as I speak with this, water is not flowing to our area.
8: Charlie, Sammy, for three, I live at Temagal City. For 3 months now, no water. No water. We have to buy water. At some point, we need to even buy such a water used to bath and do everything. Because the water that those water carriers who sell from house to house, sometimes you call them and for days they are not coming and you've run out. So you have no choice than to use sachet water. Sachet water, one pack is 15 cedis in my area. I don't know what is going. It's so frustrating. So frustrating. And then, yes, they sent me a water bill for 1,200 or something. It's so frustrating.
1: So there you have it. These were your concerns, Stanley. Let's start from Gulf City.
9: Thank you very much, Winston and Pritina. let me give a background to the whole discussion, then we can continue. So hitherto, Accra, we're just having Accra-Tema metropolitan area, mm-hmm. which was just the city center, and we had two sources. That's the Pong treatment plant and then the Weja treatment plant. Now we are serving what we call the Gama area, which includes parts of the central region, parts of the eastern region, for instance, Kaswa and beyond Kaswa, all being served from the Weja treatment plant. And then if you look at Amasaman and then Nsawom now have kind of merged. You can't even see the difference because of development. If you look at Atimpoku, the mountains, the Kuiapim mountains and all, now they're all being saved from these sources, the two sources, Weja and Bong. In 2015, we added the diesel plant in Teshinungwa. Mm. So we have just three sources. Now, these three sources gives
1: us... The desalination plant has been shut down.
9: Yes.
1: Okay. So you still have two sources.
9: Yes. But it's still going to come on board. But I'm giving like a background to the whole discussion. So these three sources normally gives us around 640 cubic meters of water, 640,000 cubic meters of water daily. Okay, and then the demand is around 960,000 cubic meters of water a day. Mm. And if we come to, let's say if you convert into gallons, the demand is around 350 million gallons, and then that's throughout the country. We are supplying about 220 million gallons. So there's a huge gap between demand and supply. That is one. And formally, because we're serving the Accra-Tema metropolitan area, was kind of okay. We're managing it. Now we are serving the Gama area, which is a larger jurisdiction. Mm-hmm. Okay. And we are still serving these three sources. So there has been that challenge. Unfortunately, last year, 2025, October, we had some challenges with the diesel plant in Teshinungwa, so then we had to go off. I remember we issued a release on it, and we stated that we had some legal challenges, some contractual challenges with the owners, and then some maintenance issues. So where the diesel had to go off pending negotiations so that we could put it back on track. And so now the diesel is off. The diesel, the installed capacity is around 60,000 cubic meters of water.
1: Okay.
9: But they were giving us averagely 30,000, which was still okay. We're managing the situation and ensuring that the Teshinungwa Sphincters Enclave still had adequate flow of water. So now that is off, the diesel is off, 30,000 cubic meters of water is also gone off. And then we've had to supply this entire area that I was speaking about, the Gama area, with the rest. And so obviously there'll be that challenge. So now there's a very huge gap. But then the thing is, we need to ensure that there's equitable distribution of the water in the system, the little water in the system.
1: Okay.
9: And that is why we are doing serious demand management, or what we call the rationing.
1: Okay.
9: Yeah.
1: Now, talking about that equitable distribution of water, rationing, how come in some communities, 7 months, 9 months, no water, 2 months, 3 months, 3 weeks, no water? The general expectation is that if you're rationing, at least every week, we've seen it with at least electricity, we know you get it today, you're off tomorrow.
10: Yeah.
1: Why is yours different?
9: Yeah, Mr. Moore, I would have wished to complete my preamble. Then we'll go into the nitty-gritties of,
1: You may complete it, but add this one to it.
9: Okay, all right. So we've had this challenge because of the shortfall. Now, we also serve with, like, constant and consistent pressure. We serve, we can only serve the community and serve them effectively when we have, like, consistent and constant pressure in the system.
10: Mm.
9: But we have challenges like power. Okay, so anytime there are power fluctuations, not even power outages, power fluctuations, it means that our pumps will have to stop, or we have to stop the pumps until we get the power at a certain level where they can run effectively. Okay, and when we lose even, let's say, 10 minutes or 20 minutes of power, we lose about 6 to 8 hours of production, because we may have to start the whole process again. You see, power goes off, or there's a power surge, and then everything drops. And then we'll have to wait till we get a stable power. Then we start the production process again. And then it takes a lot of time. Now, water is not like power.
10: Mm-hmm.
9: When it comes to power, the moment you switch on, let's say, a switch, in less than 30 seconds, an entire area is lit. Okay. But with water, it will have to travel slowly through pipelines. The pipelines need to be charged, filled up and charged, and then we can build on the pressure. If in the process, for instance, we get another surge, okay, it means that we have to start the whole process again. So can you imagine when we have 2 or 3 surges in a day? Okay, it means we kind of lose almost a whole day of production, which is a serious challenge. So it affects the pressures in the system, and we are unable to build them up for a lot of people to get, especially those living on elevated areas. Okay, so this has been the situation. And we have had some serious challenges in the system lately, and we are aware. And first of all, I want to apologize to everybody who is inconvenienced in a way because of lack of water. Yes, we also live within the communities, and so we experience the same thing. Where I live, I get water once in a week. So if, for instance, there's some unforeseen circumstances where we are unable to produce on that day, it means then I lose water until the following week. And sometimes it happens, it continues like 2-3 weeks. And I live in a community where everybody knows where I work, everybody knows me, so the slightest problem, and then everybody is on me. Sometimes they attack me with, clear and explicit insults, but what can you do, you know? Then, and we take it as one of the risk of the job, you understand? But I want to assure the public that we wouldn't sit aloof and do nothing about the situation. As I speak, we are constantly on the ground troubleshooting to ensure that we identify the challenges and have them solved. Although we have that gap between demand and supply, we also know that with the little water in the system, we can still distribute it well, so that everybody can have at least 2 times in a week. And if you're able to store, you should be able to survive it. There are areas where, by virtue of their location, they get water, let's say, 3 days, 4 days, even throughout the week. Yes. And so the situation is not as terrible sometimes we see it. In recent times, we've had serious challenges with Gold City, Sherman, Bechele, Community 24, 25, Pram, thereabout. Yes, the challenge there is just precious. We've tried identifying the problem, and as of yesterday, we've been able to identify some of the problems, we've rectified it, and then we are hopeful that there's going to be a lot of improvement. This morning, I was informed by our general manager of operations that there's some improvement in the system. He is on the ground as I speak, and so we are expecting that pressures are going to build up and a lot more are going to get. So as I apologize to them, I expect that they exercise some patience, or plead with them to exercise some patience whilst we try to solve the problems within the area, and then everybody will be okay. I mean, it is not just about our customers. We also live in the communities. You understand? We have our guys on the ground monitoring on daily basis, and they report to us. I can show you platforms where we are recording pressures on hourly basis. So if we realize that the pressures are low, whatever we have to do to improve on the pressures, we do it. In recent times, I think about a month ago, we announced to the public that we have identified some perforations along our distant transmission and mains from Pong to Tema. And then apart from the perforations, there were some other weaker, very weak portions, which was also creating challenges, because when we pump the water from Pong, we don't get the exact volumes at our Tema booster station. Okay, so for instance, you pump, and by the time it gets to the booster station, we've lost 40 to 50%. We needed to find out what it was. So we had to invest close to 6 million Ghana cedis to change the weaker portions, and then there were perforated lines along the area.
10: Okay.
9: We're expecting that there'll be more water. Now we are getting more water, but pressures are rather low. So we still need to troubleshoot and to identify the challenges. What we are doing now is to use the Doppler effect. That's an engineering term, so forgive me. Okay, so that we are measuring the volumes of water at different portions of the lines and closing it up, so that we'll be able to zoom into the areas where the challenges are. Then we'll be able to solve it entirely. So I'll plead with everybody. Now, I want everybody to appreciate the fact that we have that problem of demand and supply. So it's going to create a problem. That problem is already there. But then with the little water in the system, we need to distribute it equitably. So we all should expect to get water minimum of 2 times in a week. For instance, in Teshin, we now receive water twice in a week. So on Wednesdays and Thursdays. On Wednesdays, we pump the water into one area. Thursdays, we pump to the other area, so that at least we can have an effective distribution. And then with Nungwa, Fridays, we pump into one side of Nungwa. Saturday, we pump to the other side of Nungwa. And it is so in Ashaman and other areas. Yes, so that at least once a week. But with the area, it is twice. But I mean, with our locations where we live, at least you should get once in a week. Yeah. And let's all cultivate that culture of storing water, so that when the water flows, you can store some water, and then you survive until the next time it flows. That is what I have done. That is what a lot of people have done. And let's all follow suit.
10: Stanley, well, I mean, good point you make there. But this is it. So you've talked about the pressure, the perforations, and all of that. Okay, you fixed the perforations, now the pressure. But for that person who's waiting for water in, say, Gulf City or Community 18, who hasn't had water for months, can the pressure be the same every day?
11: Yeah.
10: That every time when it is time for him to get water, the pressure is low, so he never gets water?
9: Mm-hmm. Yeah, Winston, I understand what you're saying, and that is why I started from In my preamble, I started from the sources, sources and how we get water into our homes. Mm-hmm. Now, our treatment plants are all well over 60 years old.
11: Okay.
9: So we've gotten to a point where we need to, let's say, constantly be expanding our treatment plant so that we'll meet up with demand. The last treatment plant we had was in 2015, the expansion of the Bong treatment plant with the China Jesuba plant. Mm. Okay, now we are getting over 80 million gallons in addition to what we already had. That was in 2015. And that water has been pumped through Dodowa, Oyarefa area into Adenta. You remember, let's say, 10, 15 years back, Adenta used to be a trouble area. Now they don't have a challenge because of the expansion of the bone treatment plant. Okay, so if constantly we are able to, let's say every 10 years, we are able to improve on or expand to, let's say, about 40 to, let's say, 80 million gallons of water, we didn't have a challenge. We have a master plan. Okay, as a company for the Gama area.
11: Okay.
9: And then the projections are stated in there that constantly, if you are able to improve on, let's say, if you are able to expand our facility, we should be able to match up with demand. But we all know the economic pressure on government. So sometimes we also try to work with the little resources available so that we can supply. But if, for instance, as customers, we appreciate the economic situation of our country and we are paying our bills effectively, we have good tariffs, people are not stealing the water and all that, I'm sure Ghana Water on its own balance sheet can even go for a facility to expand some of these facilities. But if you look at our situation now, we don't have the capacity unless we fall on government.
11: Okay.
9: But we are hopeful that with education gradually to change, and with putting in some mechanisms, things will change. For instance, currently, our non-revenue water is around 48%. We have a target to reduce it to about 30% since 2015. We haven't been able to do that. Why? Why? Because people are stealing the water through illegal connections, bypasses. People are tampering with their meters. People are doing all manner of things. Okay. Now, we also have old infrastructure where some of our pipelines also give way under the slightest pressure because they are old. Okay. We have a lot of asbestos cement pipes in the system, and we need to change all these ones. It's all about
10: we
9: money.
10: We pay for water. What is the problem?
9: For instance, I'm sure you pay.
10: Yeah,
9: but if I show you a balance sheet now, if I show you, people are not paying.
11: You know, just not to catch you, but the bit about, you know, the communities getting water twice a week. You know, one of our listeners is telling us that he lives in Community 25, and they don't get the water for about 3 weeks now. They've not had water twice in a week.
9: Yeah, I know. Community 25 used to get like regular flow, not like every day, but like 3-4 days in a week until recently. And like I said, as at last week and last night, we are seeing some pressures in the system. And it's not like there's no water in the area. There's water.
11: But the pressure
9: is low. So some are not getting, some are also getting, but are low pressures. And some are, by virtue of where you live, you could also even get a bit of higher pressure. But then the thing is, we need to maintain a constant pressure in the system so that everybody can have access to the water. And that is the challenge in that area.
10: Stanley Marty, Director of Communications of the Ghana Water Limited. Stay with us. When we return after these messages, we'll be activating the phone lines. So you can also join us with all your calls and concerns so you can address it. Because there's a long list of areas that haven't had water for some time now. We'll be right back.
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2: Welcome back and thank you very much for staying with us. This morning, Stanley Mate is Director of Communications of the Ghana Water Limited. This message says, but how come those who produce bottled and sachet water get constant flow? Even those with huge storage tanks get water and resell to the public. Something is definitely wrong. Okay. Eric Mate is Executive Member, Community 25 Resident Associations, and he's joined us now. Eric, good morning, and thank you very much for joining us.
3: Good morning, my brother.
2: Eric, I believe you're fine.
3: I'm good.
2: Great. When was the last time you had water in your area?
3: Okay. I would like to greet your cherished listeners. In fact, our water situation is now unbearable. The last time we had water, 2 months ago, some even had water a year ago. About 2 months ago, Ghana Water announced major repair works on our lines. Since those repairs were completed, hello?
2: Yes, I'm listening.
3: We have not received a single drop of water. In fact, some parts of our community have not had water flowing through their taps since January. As I said, the community has a dedicated line and we paid for that. Ghana Water were confirmed about that when we visited them. Yet we are not getting water. As we speak, we are sitting on a time bomb, my brother. All our fire hydrants are dry. We have major installations here. We have VRA. We have bus storage tanks all around us. Do anything happen now, God forbid, we'll all be roasted. On 14th September, we had a meeting with Ghana Water Limited. Before that, we had written to them requesting an appointment. They never replied. So we had to organize and go there unannounced. And they were surprised to see us. That alone tells you how bad our situation is and how little they regard us. When we visited them yesterday, one of their excuses was that the pressure was not strong enough to pump water into our community. But let me tell you, but how can that be? Community 1, 2, and 3 have constant water flow. Yet we are rather closer to the Ashama booster. So when it comes to water pressure issues, it does not add up at all. We have picked up some intelligence. We have information that some workers of Ghana Water own some of these water tankers. They come secretly to close our valves just to remain in business. Our second intelligence is that our lines have been tapped. Why should a bottled water production company in our community constantly have water? Well, its immediate neighbors have none. They package the water and sell it back to us at a higher price.
2: Okay.
3: So just some weeks ago, I personally bought water from a tanker. Yeah. And it's expensive.
2: How much was it?
3: They sell a tanker, 1,002 Ghana cedis.
2: Hmm.
3: 3 days after fetching it, the water turned green. The water is poor. I was shocked and scared. Is this what we are supposed to be drinking? Is this how we are supposed to live in our community or in this country? We cannot continue to live like this. My brother, we are tired and we are frustrated. We are calling on the authorities to act immediately. Immediately. As we speak now, my water is finished. I've ordered for water since yesterday. Now you have to be begging them to come and deliver you water.
2: Hey.
3: Yes. Because they have the power now. They have store list of demand. They have store list of demand.
2: Okay.
3: So there they'll be taking. If you are lucky, you will have the water the next day. If you are not lucky, then you have to be waiting for 2 days to have your water. So we are begging them.
2: Okay.
3: There is something fishing somewhere. They need to attend to it.
2: All right. Eric, thank you very, very much. And the phone lines have been activated now on 0302-216-541 and then 055-111-1997. Stanley,
0: yeah.
2: There you have it.
0: Yeah, thank you very much, Eric. And I understand and where Eric is coming from. And one, I apologize for our inability to respond to his letter. I'll find out from the region why that was done. Because we always want to be close to our customers. I mean, the best way for our customers to appreciate our situation is to explain issues to them. Let them, I mean, we need to work together so that we can serve them well. So I'm sure maybe there's something happened, but they won't deliberately refuse to respond to letters like that.
2: Hold on a minute for me. Let me get onto the phone lines. We'll come back and address, Eric's concerns. Nana is in Tema. Nana, good morning.
4: Good morning. I'm calling from County 25.
2: Okay, County 25.
4: So yes, I'm quite sure you can speak to one of the executives for our association. So the situation is unbearable, like my man just said. So in recent times, we've made arrangements to ensure that at least we can have water in certain places through installations of boreholes and things like that. So in my area, I'm able to supply water to some neighbors, free of charge because I have a borehole and I'm able to pump water in excess. So some neighbors are able to get water from it. There were other people who had put processes in place to have extra water that they can sell. And to be honest with you, when I did a bit of research, because I was also trying to get into the business of maybe getting water reserved so that we can also help Ghana Water to supply water in certain areas that we're not able to get it precious.
2: Okay.
4: But my findings were very, very disturbing. Now, people have installed huge reservoir tanks where they get Ghana water and sell it on to other tankers who also go on to sell to other users. But could you believe that Ghana Water is not happy with a situation where somebody is invested money to be able to supply water in their neighborhood because they feel like they're taking too much of their pressure and the pressure is not able to get to other places because they're taking so much of the water. And the bills that they slap them with, it's not like issuing bills, they're actually slapping them with hefty bills. So it's run a lot of these entrepreneurs out of business, those who have installed reservoir tanks to be able to supply these people water. A lot of them have to run, they have to stop the business because it doesn't make business sense for them.
2: Thank you very much, Nana, in Tema Community 25. Now, let's stay in Community 25 because Eko Bedu has also joined us. Eko, good morning.
5: Good morning, Rumpu.
2: Yes, Eko.
5: Yesterday, I called and I told you when Uncle Stanley comes, you will just give us some excuses. Just like, being good morning. They are telling us the water pressure is low. It is whose responsibility to make the pressure high? It's not my responsibility. It's Ghana Water's responsibility to fix the problem. Another issue is that they're rationing the water and a bottling company is around us. They get water. When you ask them, they tell you the bottled water they pay in bulk, so they get money from them. And we, the residents, we don't pay. So we suffer. One other thing is that this tank producer, I don't want to mention them. Why are they producing tanks for us to store water? It doesn't have any connection with Ghana Water, but they do deliberate great scarcity so that these people can sell their tank, so that we can buy tanks and make money. I don't get it.
2: All right. Mm-hmm. Echo, thank you very, very much. Let's go to Community 24, where Della is. Della, good morning.
6: Good morning.
2: Yes, Della. Yes,
6: Community 24.
2: Sure.
6: I haven't had water for about a year. One year. I have credit on my account.
2: How are you coping?
6: You buy water. I have tanks in my house that I can fill when the water comes. So, rationing water, I don't think it exists. This week, I wasn't at home when they said somebody came from gather water that I was owing. And if they check, they sent me a bill of 22 cedis when I had a credit balance of 27 cedis. So I'm still left with 5 cedis. The 22 cedis, water hadn't flowed through the tank. So how did they arrive at that 22 cedis?
2: Okay.
6: So please, they've given a litany of challenges they are facing. What they haven't added is inefficiency on their side. I believe that if they plan well, they should be able to resolve these problems.
2: Okay, thank you.
6: I believe that there's inefficiency which they need to address.
2: Thank you very much, Della. Let's go to Kasua. MFA, good morning.
7: Good morning. Anything?
2: Yes, MFA.
7: I live in Kasua, Amman from.
2: Okay.
7: Uptown, exactly. So there was this time that a pipe got burst in front of my house. It wasn't our own. I don't know whose own it was because there were lots of lines, pipelines. So I called Ghana Water, the numbers online. No number went through. Any morning like this, I was going to work. Then I called a friend who works at Ghana Water. She gave me different lines. I called all those lines. It wasn't going through. I was like, really? So if I want to report a problem, the pipe was busting like it was, I think it was shower, more than shower. I kept calling for hours. And I was worrying my friend because the thing is, front of our house, I don't feel good. Then finally, when one of the numbers went through and the person picked up, I sent the person our location, everything. They said they'll get back to me. Do you know the time they got back to me? After 2-3 days.
2: Hey.
7: And they said, you said what again? Like, they said they're waking up from sleep after the 2 days. And I was like, is this how people work? I'm calling to report a problem. And you call me after 3 days. I don't know. So what they are saying there, I don't know what the man is. He's just trying to massage the issues. And really, there was a problem. It's also here. But luckily for us, we have polytanks. So when it flows, it enters. It's only severe when, like, it's a month and two. And there's no water. You see people going to fetch water, then that is when maybe our water will get finished.
2: Okay.
7: But we also have a water factory here. That saves us a bit because we hear that they beg Ghana Water so that we are able to get water. But should that be the case?
2: Thank you very much, MFA. Ni is in Tema. Ni, good morning.
8: Good morning.
2: Ni, which community, which part of Tema are you?
8: Oh, I've been Community 9. You know, we don't have problem. But, you know, Kwame Nkrumah said, the African is capable of managing his own affairs.
2: Mm-hmm.
8: The desalination plants are tertiary. They should have built a treatment plant at Osudoku or Sege. Then they can pump some of the water to Togo so that we can influence it. Then they can build 32-inch line from that plant to the booster station at Tema. Then they boost it down from 24 inch to Tema Township and test it their own. What are you talking about? Good morning.
2: Good morning, Ni. Yes, and Ni is showing us what Ghana Water Limited can do. Let's go to Latabi Okoshi. Akosia, good morning.
9: Yes, good morning. Good morning. I'm calling in respect of the water problem.
2: Okay.
9: Latabi Okoshi, Soko area, we've not had water for 3 months. And when you call these people, they don't mind you. They just give you excuses. I don't know whether the work they are doing at San Hansonic is a problem.
2: Okay.
9: So please tell him to tell us something. At least they could have told us that we are having a problem, so you will not get water. Or we are not getting the water.
2: Okay, okay. We'll get Stanley Mate to address all of these concerns after these messages. Stay with us. We'll be right back.
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1: Okay, Stanley, let's start with Eric Mathe, who is Executive Member, Community 25 Resident Association. Lots of concerns. What's happening?
4: Thank you, Mr. Churchill and Sweetener. Mm-hmm. So with the area around Community 25, 24, Gulf City and surrounding communities, mm-hmm. I want to assure them that their situation is temporal. They are doing everything possible to ensure that things improve. And like I said, from last week to especially last night, we have done some work and we are seeing some improvement this morning. So we are in constant touch with them. I'm going to pick Mr. Mathe's number, I'm going to pick his number, and I'll be in constant touch with him so that you give me feedback as to what is happening in the area.
3: But what is the root cause?
4: I know a lot of people in that area too, you know, so definitely he'll be one of our informants so that we can all ensure that water gets into the community very well.
3: But what is the root cause?
4: It's a temporal situation.
3: What is causing it?
4: So all our treatment plants are functioning.
3: Okay.
4: Okay. So the only thing is pressure management. Okay, it's just the pressure. And like I said, we are using the Doppler effect to identify the causes of the low pressures. And then we can do that. Now, we have also mounted pressure loggers on all our lines. And we report on hourly basis. I can show you on this thing. I have the portal on my phone. I can show that to you. So that at least you will be able to tell where pressures are high, where pressures are low, and then we'll try to identify what the problems are and then we'll work on. So we are doing a lot of work. But I want to assure them it's just a temporal situation.
3: So when you say it's temporal, I'm sure listening, they are looking at timelines. Can you give them a timeline as to when this will become an issue of the past, since it's just temporal?
4: Yes, timelines are very important.
3: But?
4: And especially somebody who is as meticulous as myself.
3: Yes.
4: I like timelines on everything. But it gets to a point where you have to be careful, especially when we are dealing with a mass audience.
3: Mm.
4: Okay. And the situation as it is, I'll better ask them to exercise patience whilst we do the work. I will be in constant touch with them. I'll pick Eric's number. I've told you that I have, some of our ministers also live there
3: in the area. 25,
4: yes,
3: 24.
4: And so we are in touch with them. So they all give us feedback. Okay, and so they should rest assured that we will not sit without doing anything.
1: Now, while you talk about pressure issues, there are facilities, water producing facilities around that get water. So, Stanley, you're telling us, oh, these are pressure issues. Why is it that it's only the residents who have pressure issues and the commercial entities don't have pressure issues?
4: No, they all live in the community. Our network is such that we can isolate Winston and Givna water if you all live in the same community. You understand? The network is such that when we are pumping into the community, everybody gets. Now, there are some challenges which we have to solve ourselves. I think this problem will also have to be solved with all parties working together. The people within the communities who use like inline suction pumps. Okay, so when we are pumping water into the area, instead of allowing the water to flow via gravity so that everybody can have access to it, they use the pumps and then they siphon the water.
1: But it's your job to prevent that from happening.
4: Yes, we are doing our best. I mean, you can come to, I can show you a heap of pumps that we've confiscated in our offices. We have a revenue enhancement team. It's a tax force who will go around the communities on a daily basis. Okay, and they identify some of these things and then we confiscate them. Okay, but I mean, if we all can agree that this does not help a community, so let's all stop. Everybody will have access to water. But if a few of us are being selfish and using pumps to siphon the water from the lines, you deprive even your immediate neighbor from getting the water until you shut down your pump. You understand? So let's all work together. Whilst Ghana Water is doing our best to ensure the water flows, let's also help ourselves.
1: Now, for those who use the pumps, you can, you see, you monitor all the time, so you can see where the pumps are.
4: Yes, we do. And when
1: haven't you prosecuted?
4: Let me tell you a story.
1: No, hold on, Stanley. Mm-hmm. So those who are doing that, you just seize the pumps and they go home.
4: Let me tell you this. Now we are working with the national security as part of our task force. So we have they join us and then they help us cause arrest and then do what we have to do. Quite recently, we accosted somebody who was involved in an illegal connection. And then we seized whatever. We gave him notice to report to the office and all that. So the team went on like 100 meters away to work on somebody else, something else. And then only to come back after some 30, 45 minutes. And the guy had done the illegal connection again.
3: But there are no consequences, so the person will do
4: that. So, for instance, by the end of this week, we are publishing some names because they are being recalcitrant in reporting for us to deal with them the way we should. We try to be civil. We try to be civil, you understand? But if you behave this thing irresponsibly, mm-hmm. then we'll deal with you the way we have to do. So some of them will be prosecuted. Okay. Some of them also, by the nature of the offense, will also be handled by the security forces. And that is how it has been for some time now. If I tell you the sort of illegality that we are uncovering, I mean, it's shameful and it's bad that we do this to ourselves. You understand? But that is what is happening. So I'll plead, let's all work together. It's not, you see, sometimes people say it is our responsibility. Yes, it is our responsibility. But if you also don't work with us, if you all don't collaborate to ensure a perfect system, one party will suffer more. You understand? And so, but it shouldn't happen that way. So let's support each other. Don't let us leave everything to institutions or to, let's say, politicians. We voted for the politicians, so they have to ensure that Ghana Water is your responsibility. So we have to ensure that it is this. No, you know, let's work together, ensure that we have a very good system. So Mr. Mate, I'm going to pick your number. We are brothers, so we'll talk more and then you help us. And then his accusation on our staff owning tankers. This has been allegations since 27 years ago when I joined Ghana Water. You understand? Every time people say, oh, and Ghana Water staff. Anyway, I'm happy he said there's just suspicion. Okay, so it's a suspicion. It may or may not be a fact.
1: You should be investigated.
3: Yeah,
4: yes.
3: Have you ever investigated?
4: And that accusation has been there for a very long time. And that we have investigated over the period. You understand? Nobody has been able to tell us that this particular tanker with this registration number is owned by that person. It becomes a bit difficult for me to say that this is owned by Mr. Churchill or is owned by Na. You understand? So, yes, we do our best. The thing is, all of them are handled the same way. Now, we are not, we've shut down all our filling points. Mm. Okay. So, whether you work with Ghana Water or not, you can't go to that filling point to fail. Or whether you work with Ghana Water and you own a tanker or not, you can't go to that filling point. Everybody will go to the same place or search for water anywhere to supply your customers.
3: But where are the tankers getting the water from?
4: You know, like I said, currently the challenge is around the northeastern part of Tema.
3: Okay.
4: Bechile, Boom,
3: 25,
4: that area. And then, let's say, Teshi and Nunga also have some challenges like that. So tankers from that area will go to areas where flow is good, like the western part of Accra, Achimota, and those areas, and then they fetch and then they supply them. So most of them, I mean, the well-meaning people will get their customers good water. Some of them will fetch from boreholes or from unwholesome sources that we don't have control over because those are private issues. So
3: there are no standards?
4: Sorry?
3: There are no standards at all?
4: We do not control.
3: You don't control that?
4: We don't control that. There's been times where we have tried doing that, but even by disinfecting the tankers for free. But unfortunately, you disinfect today, tomorrow he goes to fetch from an unwholesome source and you don't have control over that one. So those are the challenges. But let me assure them that it's temporal. We are not sleeping over the issue. We are really working to ensure that everything is solved. So, and then Nana also called from 25 and he spoke about people who are trying to augment what Ghana Water does or support what Ghana Water does by filling tanks to sell to people. And because of that, we slap them with huge bills. No, we don't do that. We measure the consumption of our customers via the meters that they have. So the meters will read your exact consumption.
0: Okay.
4: Now, the tariff or the bills we give you is based also on the tariff that PULC gives Ghana Water. Okay, so PULC has given us a tariff where domestic consumers have a rate, commercial consumers have a rate, industries have a rate, and blah, blah, blah. And our system is programmed to bill customers according to the categories in which they fall.
0: Okay,
4: so we can't deliberately issue bills to people because they are selling water. In any case, we should be happy that they are supporting the community. What we are not happy about is the fact that people use inline suction pumps to siphon the water from the lines, depriving immediate neighbors of water.
1: Okay.
4: If we all allow the water to flow via gravity, most people within the communities will be able to manage our pressures also very well.
1: Let me just say that we've been giving an additional 10 minutes so you address all the questions. And so the show ends at 10:10 a.m. today. Mm. 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
3: Ghana, get ready to be part of history. 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The time is 9 a.m. to 5:30 p.m. at the Black Star Square. We ignite the Accra Sports Stadium each night from 7 p.m. to 9:30 p.m. for our evening rallies. 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Don't just hear about it. Come, let's make history. Commissioned, one mandate, every nation.
1: Okay, Stanley, let's continue with the responses. Akwesha and Achabio Koshi complained for 3 months, no water.
4: Yes, I'm a bit surprised because she receives constant flow. So I'll entreat her to report to the district office, or she can call me. My number is public, so she can call me anytime, and then I'll let my people check on the situation. I'm sure it's an isolated
3: area. She asked whether the Hansonic works has anything to do with
4: it. Says 3 months. The Hansonic
3: It hasn't been three months,
4: so we need to investigate, and then we'll be able to solve her problem. But I don't think she has much of a problem.
3: Okay.
4: And then Ni from Community 9. Ni, thank you very much. But let me assure you that we have a master plan for the entire country and then for the Gamma and the Gamma area. So there are development plans that we need to follow, and then we'll be able to solve the water challenge permanently. But then the thing is, it's all got to do with resources, with funds. Okay, so and now any funds that you source, you need to do due diligence seriously, so that at least even when you are going on retirement, they can come and pull you to come and answer questions. You know, the PMF Act is also working. So we do a lot of due diligence. A lot of people are coming in. I mean, Ghana is safe for investment, but it doesn't mean that we jump on anything at all. So we are really working with a number of institutions to support us so that we can follow the master plan, and then we can serve the people better, build new treatment plants, change a lot of the pipeline infrastructure, and then build booster stations and all that so that we can improve on the pressures or manage the pressures very well. So, Ni, thank you very much. And then MFA from Kaswa.
1: Yeah.
4: At least I'm happy that she says she gets water.
3: Her concern is with your response time when it comes to burst pipes.
4: Yeah, so I'm happy about that. And then with the response, let me say sorry. It's a bit difficult for me to, you know, take this because we don't joke with such calls when they come in. That is why we have a call center.
3: Okay.
4: You call and it's free. We bear the bills.
3: What's your active call line? Because she said she called a number of them and they were not going through.
4: And
3: she
4: had that to is call what I can tell. Because we even have cell lines, and then the cell lines work 24/7. Okay, so I'm a bit worried. And she called a friend, and the friend also couldn't pick. Sorry about that, but
3: the friend gave a number, but the person, the response was not encouraging. In 3 days' time, when they responded to it, was as though she was actually bothering them.
4: Oh, that's sad, especially this report coming in at a customer service week. Sorry about that, MFA, but we'll improve on that. I mean, there's more room for improvement anytime. So thank you so much, and we'll work on that. But our call center numbers are powered by the internet. So anytime the internet is down, it may be ringing on your phone, but it's not going through the system. But then the cell lines are working 24/7. So anytime you call, they will respond and then act immediately. Even me, I'm not in the call center, but my number is public. People call me anytime, and I pick. I'm happy to receive their calls and take their concerns, and then we work on them very well. So Della from Community 24. Also says a whole year and she hasn't had he hasn't had water. You know, with the challenge in the northeastern part of Tema, where we've been talking about now, is newly developed, And what happened is that most of them didn't follow the development plans for the area. If you look at the communities, if you look at, let's say, the estates itself, those ones were well planned. But then the peripheral communities are not planned, and they went in first before the estates. So what happened was that most of them built, and then they are now calling in for the utilities.
1: Okay.
4: Under normal circumstances and in development planning, the utilities will have to be in an area first before you develop. Okay, so it's creating a lot of problems. So most of them have very small lines, like 3/4 lines, 2-inch line, and they're very long. Others have tapped onto them and all that. So that's what's causing the problem, especially those living at the peripheral of the estates. So we are still working to see how we can improve on our pipeline or our distribution infrastructure so that at least it will ease and that. So we have, let's say, like I keep talking about the master plan, and we are following that. Even with the politicians, when they come in, we still introduce them to that, and then they also bring on board whatever they have, and then we update it, and then we move on. Our immediate solution is to focus on managing the system, improving on pressures and stuff within the system so that we can get everybody with water and then reduce the losses.
1: Okay,
4: we want to reduce the losses and then, change some of the pipeline infrastructure and all that so that we can improve on the system. And then the medium term is to expand our treatment plants within the Gama area so that we can get more water. Fortunately, we have the Volta flowing into the sea every day. This thing, Weja, is also there and all that. But so we only need to expand and then to improve on the facility that we get more water into the system. So the plans are there, and so
1: we would have to implement those plans quickly. Thank you very much, Stanley Mati, Director of Communications.
4: I'm grateful for having me.
1: Yes, of the Ghana Water Limited. Thank you for making time to be with us.
3: It feels like we need to bring him back.
1: Yes,
4: I'm always available.
1: He would have to come back.
4: Yeah.
1: My name is Winston Amwa.
3: And I'm Nadidi Teti.
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It is truly the doing of the Lord, and we can take all that glory. All belongs to Him because He has made it possible. He's brought us all the way till the 7th of October, 2026. It's a Wednesday, and it's an inspirational Wednesday here on the Cosmopolitan Mix. Wednesday, when you wake up, be thankful. When you notice the little blessings, when you slow down and breathe, when peace fills your heart, that's when you realize how much you already have, and you just need to be thankful and grateful. Appreciate everything that the good Lord has done for you. He's brought us through all the way till the 10th month of the year. We're just bringing Him back our gratitude this morning. Thank you for tuning in. It's good to have you all for company all the way till noon. Thank you for tuning in. I'm Dori Nando, and welcome to the happy side. I pray that you'll be blessed by our music this morning. Pray through song with us all the way till noon. And thank you, Team Cosmo, for also being there, making the show happen. You're also a major part of it, so tune in. Relax, enjoy. Reach out, 055-111-997. What do we have today? It's the seventh day in our Breast Cancer Awareness Month, so we will do a lot more breast health care. Dr. Grace Backman from the Sonotech Medical and Diagnostic Center will join us in the second half of the show in our lifestyle segment. We're learning some more about breast cancer. We're being breast aware. And also encouraging you to put yourself on your to-do list in this month of October. Put yourself on your to-do list today. Get a self-breast exam. You need to do that every month. But in this month of October, you can get a mammogram, an ultrasound, just to make sure that everything is fine in there. So put yourself on your to-do list in this month of October. Take better care of yourself. Don't be scared. Early detection saves lives. And listen out for the information in the second half of the show in our lifestyle segment. In show business news this morning, Ghana can learn from Nollywood's pool of behind-the-scenes talent to revive the movie industry, says Jackie Appiah. Kelvin Fosu announces Daddy Lumba Legacy Concert as part one of the one-year memorial. Oscar award-winning actress Eva Maria Saint has passed on at age 102. I'll give you details in show business news, plus inspiration and all the great music that would inspire you, motivate you. 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Stick and stay with us. We'll go all the way till midday.

Concert as part one of the one-year memorial. Oscar award-winning actress Eva Maria Saint has passed on at age 102. I'll give you details in show business news, plus inspiration and all the great music that would inspire you, motivate you. 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Stick and stay with us. We'll go all the way till midday.

0: Ready? Where did all the time go? We got a quick break here for some announcements and then we'll roll back in. Are you planning to study in the UK and looking for the right university and career opportunities? 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The Study in the UK Career Day is happening on Saturday, the 10th of October 2026 at 10 a.m. at the BCIE office behind the Trust Hospital in Osu off Oxford Street next to Mamma Mia restaurant. 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Call 024-5347-946. 024-5347-946. The Ghana Employers Association will hold its 66th Annual General Meeting on Wednesday, 14th October 2026 at the Employers House, North Ridge, Accra. The meeting is scheduled to begin at 9:30 a.m. with registration and arrival of members from 9 a.m. This year's annual general meeting will be held under the theme Macroeconomic Stability, Policy Predictability and Employment Creation in Ghana. Guest speaker for the occasion will be the Minister of Trade, Agribusiness and Industry, Honourable Elizabeth Ofosu-Ejari. The first part of the program will be the business session, which is exclusively for members. The session will include the welcome address, confirmation of minutes of the 65th Annual General Meeting, consideration of matters arising, presentation of the audited accounts for the 2025 financial year, discussions on members' issues and concerns, and the election of council members. This will be followed by a council meeting during which the president, first and second vice presidents and treasurer will be elected. The opening session is scheduled for 11:30 a.m. for members and invited guests. Highlights will include introduction of the newly elected executives, an address by the GEA president-elect, an address by the Minister of Labour, Jobs and Employment, and the keynote address by the guest speaker. The programme will also feature a presentation of the GEA Trainer of the Year Awards, followed by vote of thanks and lunch. The Ghana Employers Association looks forward to welcoming its members and invited guests to the 66th Annual General Meeting as stakeholders deliberate on issues affecting employers, businesses, policy and employment creation in Ghana. Thank you for your attention. End of the announcements.
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0: Sounds of Perez music right here on the Cosmopolitan Mix. We're 9 minutes away from the news at 11. We'll go into show business world in a little bit. You know what I've noticed? Everybody's talking about AI these days. Your boss is talking AI. Your colleagues are using it. 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Africon AI is changing that with the AI Sprints. 2-hour practical sessions focused on one AI tool at a time. 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Experience dining done beautifully. Let's quickly go into show business world. Let's go find out what's happening in there. Ghanaian actress Jackie Appiah says Ghana's struggling movie industry can draw valuable lessons from Nollywood by creating more opportunities for professionals working behind the scenes. She believes Nigeria's film industry has been able to sustain a larger production ecosystem by creating room for not only actors, but also scriptwriters, camera crew, costume designers, and other creative professionals. Having worked on several Nigerian productions, Jackie Appiah said the opportunities available to behind-the-scenes professionals in Nollywood offer lessons Ghana can adopt as it seeks to revive its music movie industry. She made the observation at the Peter Doce Legacy Project, where she reflected on the state of Ghana's movie industry and what could help it grow. Whilst Jackie Appiah believes the industry is gradually finding its feet again, she's calling for more producers, investors and behind-the-scenes professionals to play their part in pushing the sector forward. The actress therefore encouraged young creatives with skills in these areas to be more intentional about putting their talents to use. Calvin Fosu, son of late legendary highlife musician Daddy Lumba, has announced a legacy concert to honor his father's memory as part of his one-year memorial. In a video shared on social media, Calvin invited Ghanaians and fans of the late music icon to attend the event, which is scheduled to take place on the 19th of December at the University of Professional Studies, Accra, UPSA. According to him, the concert will celebrate the life, legacy, and timeless music of Daddy Lumba with an evening filled with music, celebration, and cherished memories. The announcement has generated excitement amongst fans, many of whom are expected to gather to pay tribute to one of Ghana's greatest highlife musicians and celebrate the enduring impact of his music.
1: Hello, Ghana. Premier Calvin, on the 19th of December, Mr. Musa Mubeba, Namuba Kanyaho, on behalf of our late father, Charles Kojo Fosu, also known as Daddy Lumba, to celebrate his one-year memorial at UPSA in Accra. This will be an unforgettable night of music, celebration, and memories as we honor the life, legacy, and timeless music of our legend. Make sure that you are part of this unforgettable night on the 19th of December 2026 at UPSA. One legend, one legacy, one unforgettable night. It must simply be.
0: So that was the son of the late Daddy Lumba. Ghanaian online journalist and humanitarian Kwabi Che has called for deliberate sex education for boys as part of their upbringing. Speaking on Joy Prime's Changes, Kwabi Che stressed that the foundation of every child's upbringing is critical to shaping their future. According to him, society has focused more on educating girls about sex and reproductive health while leaving boys behind, an area he believes has been neglected for far too long, which has created a gap in responsible behavior amongst young men. He argued that boys must also receive proper sex education to help them understand consent, responsibility, and the consequences of their actions. He called on parents, schools, and society to give equal attention to boys as is given to girls when it comes to moral and sexual education. On the West Side, Eva Maria Saint, the Oscar-winning actress who starred in Hollywood classics such as The Waterfront and North by Northwest, has died at age 102. Saint won Academy Award for Best Supporting Actress for her movie debut in director Elia Kazan's 1954 crime thriller On the Waterfront. Playing Eddie Doyle, the love interest of Marlon Brando's conflicted ex-boxing docker. 5 years later, she portrayed Femme Fatale, Eve Kandel, dangerously seducing Cary Grant in Alfred Hitchcock's action thriller North by Northwest. She died on Tuesday of natural causes, surrounded by family and loved ones at her home in Los Angeles. Until her death, Saint was the oldest surviving Oscar winner and one of the last remaining stars of Hollywood's golden age. She also won an Emmy in 1990 for her role as Rich Widow in the acclaimed TV miniseries People Like Us. If it's your birthday today, you share with Simon Cowell, executive talent manager. He's 67 today. World leader Vladimir Putin is 74. Tony Braxton is 59. Omar Benson Miller, the TV actor, is 48. Nicole Ari Parker is 56 today. So you've got some claims to fame. Go on and have a happy birthday. Kindly wait for our news at 11, which comes off now.
2: Hello, good morning. Welcome to Joy Headline News at 11. I'm Shella Sechi. Minority leader Alexander Fenyomarking has raised concerns about the structure of the Ghana Gold Board, arguing that the current system does not sufficiently distinguish legally mined gold from gold linked to illegal mining. Speaking during an engagement with the Christian Council, Mr. Marking questioned the regulatory framework governing Gold Board and Gold Board aggregators, warning that the absence of clear distinctions could create incentives for galamsey. He also warned about the environmental consequences of illegal mining, particularly the threat to Ghana's forests and water bodies. Away from that, Ministry of Local Government has announced plans to establish a committee to explore compensation packages for victims of the La Pleasure Beach demolition. Deputy Minister for Local Government, Chieftaincy and Religious Affairs, Ritana Odulesuwa, revealed this when she appeared before the Local Government Committee in Parliament on Tuesday, saying the committee should be in place by next week.
3: Everybody saw what has happened.
4: So, madam, so far, those that were displaced and whatever, what have you done? What so far, what have you done as an MP and also as a Deputy Minister for Local Government?
3: We've gotten their data, and the committee that is going to meet, we are going to look at what we're going to give to them as compensation. But definitely, as Member of Parliament, I'm following up deeply on that to ensure that everybody gets what they are supposed to get.
2: A retrace to demolition concerns. A former NPP national chairman, Freddie Blay, is holding President Mahama responsible for the demolition of his son's Polo Beach Club, describing the exercise as politically motivated. Now, the demolition carried out last week by the National Security Secretariat on behalf of SNIT brought down several structures along the Labadi beachfront. But Mr. Blay disputes SNIT's claim to the land, insisting it was legally acquired from the traditional council, and says the demolition has now forced him to court. He made the allegations in an interview with my colleague Elton Brobe in an exclusive interview.
5: It's amazing that they could do that. They did what Zionists are doing in Gaza.
6: You think this is politically motivated?
5: I don't want to go there, but I will find it surprising that they will do that.
6: This is an exercise led by the 48th regiment. Obviously, someone powerful will have to get them to do that.
5: Why I have said that, it's the president who might have ordered it. Or who did it? The 48th regiment company can't undertake movement of this nature without a nod from the national chairman of the national security, that's the president. It's dangerous.
6: So this is probably a presidential sponsored demolition.
5: Saying that, I am saying, because the national, the
6: 48th regiment,
5: SNIT and the Labadi people have come out to say that they met with the president. Okay. And that the only reason that they have been losing, which we're trying to, they tried to inform the president, was that Polo Club was taking their business. I'm amazed.
6: But why would the president, who is sponsoring a 24-hour economy to get industries to work, demolish one?
5: That's what amazes me. I'm saying that what they did amounts to the Zionists breaking down Gaza.
6: You think because we're MPP?
5: I don't want to go there.
2: Well, the Polo Beach Club demolition appears not only the property battle confronting the Blay family. Freddie Blay claims 40 housing units belonging to his other son, Kwame Blay, at Boteman have also been demolished, allegedly by the Jospon Group Limited.
5: There are two sons. One of them is not directly involved.
6: Kwame
5: is not directly involved. Unfortunately, he had his own estate building at some place also broken down.
6: Your son Kwame has also gotten his property demolished.
5: 40 houses were demolished.
6: Why?
5: By Zoom Lion.
6: For what exactly?
5: In terms of the same land litigation. Land litigation in Accra has become something else. Mm. But that's what they did.
6: Zoom Lion has demolished 40 house projects of your son.
5: We were in court over it. The court has given judgment against him.
6: And this was when?
5: That was just early this year.
6: Your family is going through a lot.
5: We are going through, unfortunately.
2: Well, the full interview airs this afternoon on The Pulse at 2 p.m. on the Joy News channel. That's how we wrap up this morning's bulletin. I'm Sheila Sechi. For more news, log on to myjoyonline.com. Have a good morning.

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8: Anyway, miko pe vitamin bidi ajuju makuma.
7: What a coincidence. 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
8: 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We diye wu po wa.
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7: 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So wow.
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7: 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Oh, Hima, yanko ni yanko try a vitamin connection. 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
9: Kwame!
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0: The 2002-year group of the St. Mary's Old Girls Association, in partnership with Roverman Productions and Joy FM, presents a special fundraising theatre experience with an original play by Uncle Ebo White. 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
1: Father Lord,
2: I weep for Ghana.
1: Oh. We have freedom, you are still waiting for justice, Lord. Father Lord, you promised me. You said $1,000 will fall on my left and $10,000 on my right. Oh. Only with my eyes will I see it, and I shall pick it, Lord.
0: Shows on Saturday, the 17th of October, at the National Theatre at 4 p.m. and 8 p.m. sharp. 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

Sometimes the strongest woman in the room is the one who has quietly fought battles nobody knew about. The diagnosis, the fear, the sleepless nights, the moments when she wondered, will I get through this? But she did. This October, Strong and Sassy opens the conversation on women's health in a very different way. 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
1: Have you thought of Sisila Mafu trying to be romantic? Mama says you're a funny boy! 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
2: 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This is where the music mystery

We're glad you could continue with us into the second half of the Cosmopolitan Mix. It's 22 past 11. 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It's the Cosmopolitan Mix on an Inspirational Wednesday. And that means we're praying through our music. Tons of your favorite gospel tunes. Bethel Revival Choir with Joe Metal. Later on in this hour, some more education on breast care as part of our Breast Cancer Awareness Month. Hashtag Cosmopolitan Mix. Hashtag Pink October. Keep your messages coming in on 055-1111-997. Sister Florence Benua of Oyibi, have a happy birthday. Wishing you God's blessing. And I pray that this next one will definitely...

A happy 55th birthday to Dr. Seto Kwashiga, Head of Affluent and Wealth Management at Standard Chartered Bank, and Smogan Linda Dede Graham, Head of Hospitality, Accra Technical University. Live well, live long, and may you just get everything that you wish for. May God continue to bless you and keep you. I hear it's your birthday today. Israel Lai, enjoy your birthday as well. Let me know who's celebrating today. 055 111 997.

Folk sales to come in this hour. We're doing some more breast health care as part of our Breast Cancer Awareness Month, hashtag Pink October. But I've got a quick reminder for you parents about the Ecobank Junior Saver account. You know, at every age or at a young age, children already have dreams of what they want to become. 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Be in the room where workplace decisions are concluded. The 2002 year group of St. Mary's Old Girls Association SMOGA, in partnership with Roverman Productions and Joy FM, presents a special fundraising theatre experience with an original play by Ankle Ibo White, I Do, I Don't. Abna Akon has had it. Her boss is asking questions. Her colleagues are breathing down her neck. Her husband is demanding the impossible. Her mother-in-law is fueling the flame. And the pastor's prayers mean more trouble than relief. One person, however, remains steadfast in her corner. And that is all she needs to stand for herself. I Do, I Don't will show on Saturday, the 17th of October at the National Theatre. 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
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The regional action will kick off soon in the Western Region, 31st October, St. John's School, Takoradi. In Ashanti Region, November 7th, St. Monica's Senior High School. Greater Accra Region, November 14th, Laboni Senior High School. Eastern Region, November 21st, Suhum Secondary Technical School. Volta Region, November 28th, Sunrise Christian High School. It all leads to the national grand finale on the 5th of February 2027. Don't let your school miss out. 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For full details and for registration, call 0200-722097. 0200-722097. 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

0: New information on breast care as part of our breast cancer awareness with the help of Dr. Grace Backman, a health expert. Don't forget, on Friday, we'll give you some questions based on everything we've learned since Monday. So Monday through to Thursday, we learn, and then Fridays, we throw out questions. 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So let's hear from Dr. Grace Backman this morning.
1: 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This is Cosmopolitan Mixed with Doreen Andor, and I'm Dr. Grace Backman. Today, let's talk about risk. Who can develop breast cancer? The simple answer is any woman can. Some women, however, have a higher risk than others. Some risk factors are things we cannot change. For example, breast cancer risk generally increases as we get older. Having a strong family history of breast or ovarian cancer may increase your risk. Some people also inherit genetic changes, including the BRCA gene mutations, that significantly increases their risk. Having had breast cancer before may also increase the risk of developing another breast cancer. But there are other factors we may be able to influence. Maintaining a healthy weight, especially later in adulthood, staying physically active, limiting alcohol and avoiding smoking are good steps for overall health and may help reduce breast cancer risk. Breastfeeding where possible may also provide some protection. But here's the part I really want you to remember. Having risk factors does not mean you will definitely develop breast cancer. And having no obvious risk factors does not also mean you cannot develop breast cancer. In fact, many women diagnosed with breast cancer do not have a strong family history. So please don't say, breast cancer doesn't run in my family, so I don't need to worry. Breast health is everybody's business. Know your family history, know your body, and discuss your individual risk with a healthcare professional. Tomorrow, we are going to make breast screening very simple. What is the difference between a breast examination, an ultrasound, and a mammogram? So stay tuned and make a date same time tomorrow. I'm Dr. Grace Backman, signing out.
0: Thank you very much, Dr. Grace Backman, for the education. I hope we're all learning something and also noting down all the points. 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

It's definitely a major part of our prayer this morning. Thanksgiving, gratitude. Asida Sounds of Nasi. Special birthday wishes to Mrs. Dinah Fufu Nati. It's from your husband, Desmond Nati. And also from your children. Wishing Mr. Emmanuel Halley of Electricity Company of Ghana, Accra, a blessed happy birthday. It's from his lovely wife and family as well. Have a lovely

0: I know this is the part you've been waiting for. It's a good way to send gratitude right up, and then the blessings will come down. Dinah Hamilton, well done. Moniyo, we're taking a quick break and then we'll come right back to finish up the last 9 minutes. Stick with us. One workplace, 1,000 different people, 100 different ways of thinking, leading and working. 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Ghana is losing some of its best talent, but why are highly skilled professionals leaving, and what can we do to make them stay? 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A job opportunity should never come at the cost of a person's dignity, safety, or consent. The ARC Foundation Ghana presents the Sex for Jobs Conference 2026 under the theme Addressing Sexual Harassment, Exploitation, Abuse, and Stakeholder Accountability. It's on Thursday, the 5th of November, 8:30 a.m. to 2 p.m. at the Mervinpick Ambassador Hotel. In-person attendance is strictly by invitation and virtual participation is 100 CDs. Safe workplaces, respect, accountability, together. End of the announcements.
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0: Just about 4 minutes to go, and the Tema Midnight Cry is a one-night prayer and evangelistic program designed to bring believers together to intercede and travail in prayer for the salvation of souls in Tema and surrounding communities. It's Friday, 16th October, 10 p.m. to 5 a.m. at the Christ Cathedral, Tema, a branch of Action Chapel International, located along the N1 Tema Aplau Highway. The program will be led by His Eminent Archbishop Nicholas Duncan Williams, Apostle of Strategic Prayer and founder of Action Chapels Worldwide. The Tema Midnight Cry is open to the general public, especially residents in Tema Lashibi, Sakumono, Tema Newtown, Ashaman, Dawenya, Pram, Afienya, Akuse. Free bus services will be available from Tema covering the Afienya, Dawenya, Ashaman and Tema Newtown stretches. The 15th edition of the APSA UPSC Law School Quarterly Banking Roundtable on the topic, Financial Services Fraud and the Era of Telephony Banking, Who Bears Liability and the Responsibility to Protect? 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The Ghana Health and Labour Summit, the second Ghana Health and Labour Summit organised by Mentapulse Africa in partnership with the University of Ghana Business School with support from the Ministry of Labour, Jobs and Employment, will come off on the 8th and 9th of October at the University of Ghana Lagos with guest speaker and keynote speaker, Chief of Staff, Honourable Dr. Julius Deborah. 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Thank you all for joining in this morning. I hope you're blessed by our music. Kindly stay on for our news at noon. Thank you, Team Cosmo, and for all those who reached out. I appreciate your time. God bless you and have a good day. I'm Doreen Andrew.

0: Your home could be anything you want it to be. It could be a stadium.
1: 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He shoots.
2: 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Oh, yes. Hey, yes. What a try!
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0: Or a gaming arena.
2: 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Let's go!
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8: 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Coming up, National Security and SNIT apologize to the La Traditional Council for demolishing structures at the La Pleasure Beach without consulting them.
9: We spoke to SNIT on that, and then they apologized. The National Security also apologized for not engaging us before the exercise was carried out.
8: But the chiefs and MP for La Dadikotopong are not backing down. They are demanding an immediate hold on redevelopment plans.
9: Everything to be done according to process and proper arrangements. So the intended redevelopment that's needs to start should be put on hold.
8: You're live to the MP for La Dadikotopong. For more, also, 2026 World Cup visa scandal escalates as minority call for immediate sacking and prosecution of Sports Minister Kofi Adams and Ghana Tourism Authority boss over alleged role in the controversial 2026 FIFA World Cup visa scandal. Details as the minority alleges that fresh evidence reveal that the chief executive officer of the Ghana Tourism Authority processed visas for non-GTA staff at almost $14,000 per applicant. Also, government pushes back against criticism from the NPP flag bearer Dr. Baumia over the state of the free SHS program. Details coming up shortly. In business, in sports,
10: Coach Ignacio Osaifo weighs in on the quality Ghana must consider before appointing the next Black Stars head coach.
8: Also this afternoon, can politics break a twin bond? NPP youth organizer Abanga Yakubu opens up on clash with his NDC twin brother. These and more with me, Gemma Appiah. This is Joy News, independent, fearless, and credible journalism. Please stay for details.

0: This afternoon, the National Security and SNIT have apologized to the La Traditional Council for demolishing structures at the La Pleasure Beach without consulting them. That's according to the La Traditional Council. The demolition carried out last week has triggered backlash from the La Chiefs and the MP for La Dadikotopon, Rita Na Odolesoa, who are now demanding a hold on all redevelopment plans for the enclave. The Traditional Council says it was not formally notified before the exercise, but has since engaged SNIT, the Labadi Beach Hotel Management and National Security on the way forward. Ni Ajay Kofi IV, La Shiketele, has been addressing the issue at a news press conference a while ago. That sound very shortly, but my colleague Ramat Bashiru is on the line to us to give us more from this press conference. Ramat, did the chief speak about plans for compensation when they met the National Security and SNIT?
1: The La Traditional Council says some portions of the beach that SNIT claims ownership of are not covered by the acquisition document available to the Traditional Council. And so he says that the committee that will investigate the matter must produce the document to substantiate SNIT's claim to those portions of the land. But according to them, the redevelopment plans, they are in talks with National Security, SNIT, and the Ministry of Local Government to ensure that after the redevelopment, the traders and workers that were affected by the exercise will have priority to get back to the La Pleasure Beach and get to start work.
0: Were the affected traders at this press conference, and what was their reaction hearing the chiefs on this matter?
1: Yes, Gemma, clearly the traders and the workers were unhappy with the decision by the announcement from the La Traditional Council and the Member of Parliament for their constituency, Rita Na Odolesoa. After the meeting, the Member of Parliament came out and the traders seemed not to be happy with what the decision to compensate them without a timeline. But what they are demanding is that they want the MP and the Traditional Council for now to allow them to go back to the site, put up, set up table and umbrellas and start selling something while the development plans are being discussed or carried out so they can continue earning a living. So as we speak, they are still engaging with authorities, including the Member of Parliament and the Traditional Council, to know the way forward.
0: You heard my colleague Ramat Bashiru, who was at that press conference. Let's get more from the NP for La Dadikotopon, Rita Na Odolesoa, who joins me on the phone line now. We heard you yesterday say there were plans to compensate the affected traders. Elaborate more on this for us, please.
2: Yeah, thank you very much. Rightly said, a committee has been put in place.
0: Phone line.
2: To see the modalities that are going to be used for the compensation to be given to the vendors there. And so they will not be left out. They will be taken care of, and I've spoken with them, given them the assurance that we are going to work very hard to ensure that their businesses will bounce back.
0: Where will the money for compensation come from?
2: At the committee meeting, they will determine that, and whatever the outcome is, we'll let the general public know.
0: From your engagements with SNIT and other relevant stakeholders, were these traders operating at the La Pleasure Beach doing so illegally?
2: We have the data on them, so I would not say they were operating illegally. So let's let the committee meet. We know the outcomes, and then we'll get back to the general public.
0: What exactly is this committee going to do?
2: To come up with the modalities by which we are going to operate, and then whatever the outcome is, whatever decisions are taken, we'll let all Ghanaians know about it.
0: I want to find out.
2: That will be held in secrecy.
0: I want to find out what the affected traders have been telling you as a representative of that area.
3: They asked for their compensation. I've assured them that the committee is going to meet to determine all that.
0: And you also mentioned at the press conference, we heard you and the chief say that SNIT and the National Security have apologized to you. What exactly did they apologize for?
3: The committee will meet. I'll get back to you. You know, definitely, if something happens, they apologized, and that's what the chief told us.
0: The question I asked was what exactly they apologized for.
3: We all know what has gone on, and so if they render any apology, they render the apology for what went on.
0: So as we speak, you cannot determine whether these traders were operating at La Pleasure Beach illegally, and you're leaving that to the committee to conclude, but you say you have data on them, so maybe they were not just operating there illegally and the demolition was wrong.
3: Will be compensated duly. Yes.
0: So it means they were not doing business there illegally. And so
3: I'm saying that we have a data on them. So far as we have a data on them, it is our responsibility to ensure that their businesses do not go down, but we do what is right as citizens of Ghana.
0: And I asked you whether you've spoken to SNIT and the reason they gave you for demolishing those structures.
3: Madam, I said a committee has been set. So the committee will meet. After our meeting, we'll come out with whatever we are supposed to come out with. I don't know. Yes, so we'll have the meeting. We'll let you know. I beg you.
0: How long are they going to work for? And how soon should we hear from you and the committee as well?
3: When the committee holds its first meeting, we'll let the general public know. And then we'll know the time frame for which we are going to sit as a committee.
0: So the committee doesn't have a timeline with which they are working with?
3: We have now composed the committee. We are going to have our first meeting. I will come back to you on whatever decisions are taken as to the modalities, as to the time frame. Thank you.
0: Which people are on this committee again? Unfortunately, we've lost the MP for Ladadiko Tupon, Ritana Odole Asoa. We can now hear from the chiefs.
4: One of their news publications that they spoke about the redevelopment, they said they will continue to engage us. So if you say you will continue to engage us, meaning you've already started engaging us, which wasn't true. So we spoke to SNIT on that, and then they apologized. The National Security also apologized for not engaging us for exercise was carried out. So on the way forward, they said they want everything to be done according to process and proper arrangements. So the intended redevelopment that's need to start should put a hold.
0: Former NPP National Chairman Fred Blay says his family is fighting on two fronts, accusing government of a politically motivated demolition of his son's Polo Beach Club and the Jospun Group of companies for pulling down 40 housing units belonging to his son at Boteman. Fred Blay says last week's exercise by National Security on behalf of SNIT was directed by President John Mahama. He spoke to my colleague Elton Broby.
5: It's amazing that they could do that. Look at what Zionists are doing in Gaza.
6: You think this is politically motivated?
5: I don't want to go there, but I will find it surprising that they will do that.
6: This is an exercise led by the 48th Regiment. Obviously, someone powerful will have to get them to do that.
5: Why I have said that it's the president who might have ordered it, or who did it. The 48th Regiment company can't undertake movement of this nature without a nod from the national chairman of the National Security, that's the president. It's dangerous.
6: So this is probably a presidential sponsored demolition.
5: I am saying because
7: the national, the what
6: the 48th SNET, regiment,
7: SNET and the Labadi people have come out to say that they met with the president,
6: okay.
7: And that the only reason that they have been losing, which we're trying to try to inform the president, was.
0: Freddie Blay also claimed 40 housing units belonging to his other son, Kwame Blay, at Boteman have also been demolished, allegedly by the Just One Group Limited. The full interview airs this afternoon on The Pulse at 2 p.m. on the Joy News channel. Now, the minority has this afternoon called for an immediate dismissal and prosecution of Minister for Sports and Recreation, Kofi Adams, and Chief Executive Officer of the Ghana Tourism Authority over an alleged involvement in the 2026 FIFA World Cup scandal. The call comes days after President John Mahama suspended Director General of the National Sports Authority, Yao Ampofu-Ankra, over an alleged involvement in the $623,000 visa facilitation fee investigation. Addressing a press conference in Parliament over the matter, ranking member of the Sports Committee in Parliament, Vincent Ekol-Asefua, first alleged that a cover letter to disguise outsiders as staff of the ministry and facilitating their visa approval.
8: The ministry, headed by Mr. Kofi Idi Adams, wrote to the U.S. Embassy with the heading, Request for Ministerial Support and Visa Facilitation Consideration for NSA Volunteers or Event Coordinators, i.e. for FIFA World Cup activities. We have also obtained the passport details relating to these individuals and information connecting them to one Mr. Mensah, who allegedly paid almost $20,000 as part payment towards the amount charged. We further have information that these payments were made to the NSA Director General through one Mr. Yao Jenfi Kusi Ahre. These are matters that can and should be independently tested through bank records, payment records, telephone communications, and the relevant documentary trail.
0: Let's go to the phone line and speak to my colleague James Abeju, who covered that press conference. James, what role did the GTA boss allegedly play in the scandal, according to the minority?
9: Well, Gemma, according to the minority, the GTA boss also facilitated the visa processing of some persons who they said their investigation pointed to the fact that they were not staff of the Ghana Tourism Authority, and they charged these persons between $7,000 to $14,000 for their visa processing. At the point, the U.S. Embassy flagged some of these persons and raised concerns about them. They said that all of this was done under the supervision of the GTA boss.
0: And what's the demand of the minority now?
9: The minority wants the president to go beyond the suspension of the NSA boss and also suspend and dismiss the sports minister together with the CEO of the Ghana Tourism Authority, to also constitute an independent investigation into this, the sports ministry, as well as the Ghana Tourism Authority. And if any wrongdoing is established, the president must subject the two of them to prosecution so that they face the full rigors of the law in their roles in this matter, Gemma.
0: James Aveji is my colleague reporting from Parliament. Ghana has launched legal frameworks aimed at safeguarding the vulnerable. That includes the Social Protection Act 2025 and the Affirmative Action Regulations 2026. Gender Minister Dr. Agnes Naamu-Mulati says measures are in place to ensure the laws do not remain on paper but become practical tools for fighting poverty and improving lives. My colleague Hannah Odame joins us live with details of the roadmap. Hannah, before the roadmap, briefly, what does each law mean? Before we hear from Hannah Odame, we can listen to the Vice President who was at that launch.
10: Reliable support for the people for whom they are intended. Ladies and gentlemen, households face economic pressures, climate-related events, displacements, disability, and other risks. Without the appropriate support, a shock can weaken assets and livelihoods and undermine hard-won development gains. a reliable social protection system must be able to respond to such shocks while meeting the needs associated with diverse forms of vulnerability. A commitment to fairness also underpins our approach, especially our approach to the Affirmative Action Act.
0: Let's speak to Hannah Odame now. Hannah, briefly, what does each law mean?
11: Yeah, so Jama, we know that some commitments have been made, but then let me take you briefly through what the law means. We have the Social Protection Act, which you mentioned. This is more like the big umbrella law of the three. So with this one, it says that the state must have a system to protect everyone who is facing poverty. As simple as that. When you come to the Social Protection Regulation, it answers questions such as who qualifies, how do they find those who qualify, and to be able to ensure this one is done effectively, the Ghana National Household Registry will be the only one that we use as a list to identify those who are truly vulnerable to avoid bias. And finally, the affirmative action, which we know about, gender equity. This one, we know Ghana passed an Affirmative Action Act in the year 2024, and that one said that women must get equal chances in jobs, leadership, and education. So today's act, which is law, is about fairness for women, for girls, and other excluded groups. This new regulation, which is more detailed, will tell us about the ministries, the assemblies, and even private companies, what they must do to include the women and how to report on it. Now, this one will be strictly monitored by the Ministry of Gender, Children and Social Protection. And this time, they say it will no longer be an advocacy policy or in the books as it said, but this time, implementable action where there will be monitoring, evaluation, and then the results will be made public to all, Gemma.
0: You had my colleague, Hannah Odame. Now, the Ghana Catholic Bishops Conference has described legal mining as a major drug menace that is affecting the lives of Ghanaians. Speaking in an interview with me, the president of the Catholic Bishops Conference, Most Reverend Matthew Kwesi Jemfi, said the data from Catholic hospitals in mining areas show that more babies are being born with deformities, and this is as a result of illegal mining.
12: Even now, we have to buy water to drink. Cost of living in the villages, very, very high. We have to buy water to cook. When our rivers are there, dead, no fish. Now, and the food, these poisons, we are told, gets into the food chain. And we ingest it by eating. And we hear that there are consequences, even doctors tell us, for those who take in these poisons on the fetus. So babies are born deformed. Not that there were no babies formed with deformities, but the rate is going up very, very high, at least from our Catholic hospitals where we have access to the data. So we can testify to this thing.
13: How bad is it?
12: Very bad. I can't give you the percentages right now, but the incidences of deformed babies, especially in areas where these things are going, is rising. Very, very fast. The doctors tell us.
0: You're still listening to the Midday News on Joy 99.7 FM. Still to come, can politics break a twin bond? NPP youth organizer Abanga Yakubu opens up on a clash with his twin brother.
14: Oh, in fact, it didn't end well.
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14: 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I said, it didn't end well. My father had to come in and make sure everything was okay.
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0: Yo, welcome back to the Midday News. It's now time for sports. Mubarak is here with the latest.
1: Yes, Gemma, the five-member committee tasked with scouting and recommending a new Black Stars coach has about 48 hours to submit its report. The position is vacant following the departure of Portuguese tactician Carlos Queiroz. Now, Ghanaian coach Ignatius Osaifusu, who is an assistant coach of Sudan's senior national team, believes Ghana must hire a coach capable of getting the best out of the players through inspiration.
2: They have to be appointing a coach who can inspire the players to play. At this level, players are supposed to be too much smart that just pick what you want the players to do and they are able to do it. Nobody in the world is now going to teach Semenyo how to make forward runs. Mm. Nobody is going to teach Kudus how to make a forward pass. If you don't have a coach who can inspire players to play, inspiration to play can be using tactics, tactical approach. It can even be your training session.
3: Okay.
2: It can be your personal approach towards human being. How you treat people can inspire them.
1: Yes, in England, Mikel Arteta has signed a new long-term contract to extend his stay at Arsenal. The 44-year-old, who was appointed in 2019, has committed his future to the club until June 2030.
0: Thank you very much, Mubarak. Moving on, government is pushing back against criticism from the New Patriotic Party flag bearer, Dr. Mahmoud Baumia, over the state of the Free SHS program. Education Minister Haruna Idrisu disputing claims that students are not receiving adequate meals, saying government has reviewed the program's funding mechanism for feeding and uncapped get fund to improve supplies to the schools.
4: I congratulate those who emerge and I wish them well, even though I don't wish that they win the 2028 presidential and parliamentary elections. But significant at that forum was comments attributed to the flag bearer and presidential candidate of the New Patriotic Party, to wit when he said that the Free Senior High School is suffering. I don't want to believe that the Free Senior High School did not suffer in the last decade or 8 years, and that every qualified BEC student got admission to a free secondary school of his or her choice.
0: What happens when politics tears a family apart? Newly elected NPP National Youth Organizer Abanga Fuseni Yakubu says politics nearly broke his twin bond. He has recounted clashing with his twin brother off the NDC side over disparaging remarks about his party's leadership. The feud, he says, got so heated it took their father's intervention. He disclosed this on PM Express with Evans Mensah last night.
5: Oh, it was about presidential candidate. I think there's no need to use them. But if he tries that with me, I'll not allow him.
6: So he said something about your candidate.
5: 2016, I didn't like it.
6: That is about
5: Nanade. Yes. Then I also responded the same way.
6: Was it publicly or this is private?
5: No, between myself and him.
6: Okay, this is the conversation.
5: Yes. When it didn't end well.
6: My father, how did it end?
5: In fact, it didn't end well. I wouldn't tell you. I said, it didn't end well. My father had to come in and make sure everything was okay.
6: So this was at home?
5: Yes.
6: Your father was there?
5: He wasn't there, but the information got to him. So he had to, as a father, he can't sit and watch us not be talking to each other.
6: So he wasn't there? Oh, so you stopped talking to him?
5: Yes.
6: Stop talking to your brother?
5: It's normal. You see, we are politicians, and I believe in the New Patriotic, but he believes in the New
6: NDC.
5: Democratic Congress. You get it? And I wouldn't, will you, assuming you're an NDC, will you sit, watch me ridicule your leader?
6: But that's my twin brother. Not
5: it doesn't
6: just
5: matter.
6: Your twin
5: let's
6: brother.
5: Put that, you see, let's put family aside. That's why we should
6: not
5: even
6: discuss it. He's not just family. He's a twin.
5: So therefore, you can ridicule my leader. Therefore, you can do that. Even if you are my father, you speak against Dr. Baumia, I'll respond to you accordingly.
0: And that'll be all for the Midday News. 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
12: Father Lord, I weep for Ghana. 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
1: I'm teaching a series that I have titled Jesus is Simply Jesus. This is part two of my series. My subtitle is The Creator or Creator. Jesus as Creator. And in this series, I'm looking at John chapter 1, and that's where we're staying throughout the series on Jesus. I will be teaching and doing an exposition from John chapter 1. And last week, we looked at verse 1, and this week, we would look at verse 3. But I want us to read from verse 1 to 3. John's Gospel, chapter 1, from verses 1 to 3. In the beginning was the Word, and the Word was with God, and the Word was God. He was in the beginning with God. All things were made through Him, and without Him nothing was made that was made. My focus is going to be on the verse 3, because verse 2 actually just affirms verse 1, so I'm not going to do any extensive work on verse 2. So we will look at verse 3 again. All things were made through Him, and without Him nothing was made that was made. The verse 1 focuses on identifying the Word, and eventually says that the Word is God. And verse 3 focuses on the task or the work of the Word. And that's what we'll be looking at today. Both verse 1 and verse 3 still point to Genesis chapter 1. You know, Genesis chapter 1 verse 1 says, in the beginning God created the heavens and the earth. John chapter 1 verse 1, in the beginning was the Word. And Genesis chapter 1 says God created, and verse 3 now tells us the Word created. All things were made by Him or through Him. So we're going to look at this verse and as it relates to Jesus. And it's important for us to understand that Christianity is about Jesus. Our faith is in Jesus. Christianity is not about having your needs met. I know you go to church and you pray because you want your needs met. And many times people see Christianity as the means by which they become successful, they become prosperous, they get their needs met, and so on and so forth, go to church and feel happy. And all of those things are important. But the central theme of Christianity is Jesus Christ. And if you are a Christian and all you do is go to church for breakthroughs and to receive a word and all of that, you never encounter the Jesus you're supposedly worshiping. And it's always important for us to know Jesus, not only in what He does, but who He is. We don't just follow Jesus because of what He does, but who He is. Remember, after Jesus had fed 5,000 people with 5 loaves of bread, 2 fish, you know what they wanted to do? They wanted to make Him king. And who doesn't like a king who supplies free bread and free fish every day? If he stood for election in Ghana, he'll be elected president, because we don't need to work, we don't need to do anything, and we will be fed. And Jesus said, okay, if you want really my bread, then my body is bread and my blood is drink. And they say, uh-oh, we're not going that deep. And they left Him. So sometimes people want what Jesus offers, but they don't really want Him. And in this Jesus here, we want to know Him, not just what He offers to us, but who He is. It is of His fullness that of my series, my subtitle is The Creator.

And it is used in all the three instances, ginomai, but it is used in different constructions because it's a verb that lends itself to different uses. But it comes from the same root word, ginomai, from the Greek, made. And what does it mean? It means several things. One, it means to come into being. To come into being, for something to come into existence. Many times in the New Testament, this same word that is translated made is also translated as begot. So when you read, for example, the book of Matthew, and you read the genealogy of Jesus, and it says so-and-so begot this, and so begot that, and so begot that, and so begot that, which we know as so-and-so gave birth to this person, the word that is translated as begot or gave birth to is the same word, made. It's the same word that is translated made here. So to make or made here means bringing something into existence, basically giving birth to something. Secondly, it means for something to happen. For something to happen. When Jesus said, heaven and earth will not pass away until everything in the law has happened or fulfilled, the word that is translated fulfilled is the same word that is translated as made here. So when we say something made, it also means something that has happened or come to pass or being fulfilled, being honored. And thirdly, it means to become. In the parable of the mustard seed, Jesus talked about the parable of the mustard seed, and it says that the mustard seed, when it is sown, grows and becomes a herb and a big tree. And the word that is translated become is the same word here that is translated made. And that's why sometimes it's when you read the Bible and you try to find out the Greek root, you find that although the English is using different words, at the root of it, the Greek is using the same words. And so you get a broader sense of what that made. So three things we can say about the word made. It means to come into being or something to come into existence, for something to happen or to be fulfilled, or something to become. Now, if we have that in mind, we can read verse 3 of John chapter 1 a little differently. It says, all things were made through him, and without him nothing was made that was made. We can say, all things came into being through him, all things happened through him, and all things became what they are through him. They became, they happened, they came into existence through him. And there is another word I want us to pay attention. It's two words actually in the English. And it is all things, all things. And the all things here means every single thing, past, present, future, things that are visible, things that are not visible, everything invisible, all things. All things. And there are two ways to look at the word all things. First, all things together. All things as a whole. That means the totality of everything. Everything was created by the word. Everything. All things together. The bulk of it. But it's not only talking about the bulk of it. It also means that all things one by one, individually. So he didn't just create a mass, he also created the individual things. The details of creation, the word created the mass of creation as well as the details of creation. All things were made by him. The things we see, the things we do not see. He created all things from the quarks, to the atoms, to the cells, to the DNA. God is in the details. Usually they say the devil is in the details. That is in reference to when you look at the detail of something, you're going to see a mistake. But when you look at the detail of what God

Then there is no mistake. God is in the detail of the subatomic structure of your body, how your body is placed, put together, every detail, how your ear works, how your heart works, how your cells work, how a baby is formed, the cells multiplying, becoming a human being. All of that is created by God, the details, as well as the big, gigantic things. He made all things together, and he made all things individually. All things were made by him. All right. When you look at Colossians chapter 1, verses 16 and 17, it puts this concept together nicely. And Colossians 1, 16 is talking about Jesus Christ, because the previous verses is talking about Jesus Christ. Now in verse 16, it says, for by him, oh, I love that. By him all things were created that are in heaven and that are on earth, visible and invisible, whether thrones or dominions or principalities or powers, all things were created through him and for him. And he is before all things, and in him all things consist. All things were made through him, and without him nothing was made that was made. So I'm going to take time in the last few minutes I have to break down two important statements that John chapter 1 verse 3 is making. When you read John chapter 1 verse 3, it's saying something. It says them two big things it is saying. The first thing it's saying is that all things were made through him. All things were made through him. Everybody say that together. All things were made through him. All things were made through him. All things. Panther. All things. Big, small. The big ideas. The small things. The details. All things were made through him. Now, when you look at that statement very, very carefully, if you were reading from John chapter 1, verse 1, in the beginning was the Word, and the Word was with God, and the Word was with God, and the Word was God. The same was in the beginning with God. All things were made through him. The first thing you notice is that what John introduces first as the Word, he now introduces as a person. The Word is not just information. The Word is a person. All things were made through him. So he's telling you, when I say the Word, I'm not just talking about an information that came out. I'm talking about a personality. The Word is a person. All things were made through him, not through it. But him, although the Greek word there, autos, could be translated as he or she or them or it. But in the sense, it is him, it's translated him. It's like the Akan word onu, ana onu. When they say onu no ye, how do you say it? It did it. You look at the generality of what is being described, and then if it's a male who did it, you can know that onu is he. If it's a female, onu is she. Here, onu is he. He's Jesus. The Word is not a female. The Word is a male. Ladies, it's okay. Don't get. It doesn't mean that you are not important. You are important. But the God is, although he has features or attributes that are motherly, the Bible clearly positions God as male. And Jesus Christ was not gender neutral. Jesus was a male. So we, knowing whom the Word is,
When you read autos, you don't say she or it. You have to say him because you know exactly where the word ends up. Because in verse 14, it says, going to say, and the word became flesh. I'm not there yet. But there is a presupposition of who the word is. The word is a he. All things were made by him. The word is a person. The word is a person. So when God says in the beginning was a word, he doesn't mean, oh, in the beginning there's information. In the beginning there's data. in the beginning there is a mind. No, the word there is not a disembodied word. It's a person. It's a person whom we later get to know as Jesus Christ. The word is a person. The second thing we see is that the word brought all things into being. The word brought all things into being, created every single thing out of nothing. Out of nothing, what in Latin is ex nihilo, out of nothing. Out of nothing. Before there was something, he created the world. He didn't take already existing material to create the world. He created the world out of nothing. Those are very powerful thoughts. He brought all things into existence. And then the third thing you note is that because the word created all things, the word is greater than all created things or beings. The word is eternally superior above all things. What we read later in Colossians says that all things were created through him and for him. And he is before all things, and in him all things consist. He holds it together. There's an old song. He's got the whole world in his hands. That's why Earth is not colliding into moon. That's why the universe is ordered. That's why the laws of science are fixed. They don't change. Because somebody fixed them. And the one who fixed them is the one who made them. And he is the Word. Who is God? Who is he? He made all things. Not just you, but the earth you live on. And the trees. And the water you drink. And the food you eat. Without him, there is nothing. All things were made through him. And if all things were made through him, then he's superior to all things that has been made. And if he's superior to all things that has been made, then nothing that he has made can be compared to him or have power over him.

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To interact with Pastor Mensah Otobi, like his page on Facebook. 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
1: Hello, good afternoon, everyone. Welcome to the Joy Business Report.

Coming up in our headlines, inflation for September 2026 rises to 5.2% as prices in the services sector are still high. Also in this bulletin, Bank of Ghana pushes for credit risk reforms in savings and loan sector to address rising non-performing loans. We have details from the grand opening of the head office of Advance Ghana. Later, from crash to comeback, Lasisi Osini, Chief Executive Officer of Lastec Auto Center, takes us inside the business of collision repairs on the Joy Business Van. We've got details of these and more for you. Please stay.

0: Thanks so much for staying on. 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I am Pius Kojo-Baka. A look now at our stories. Ghana's inflation rate increased marginally to 5.2% in September 2026 from 5% in August, reversing the downward trend recorded in previous months. The latest figures from the Ghana Statistical Service show that, despite the increase, inflation remains significantly lower than the 9.4% recorded in September 2025. Government statistician Dr. Alhassan Idrisu, addressing the press, said the rise was largely driven by non-food items, which recorded inflation of 6.2% compared with food inflation of 4%.
1: 5.2%. That is up from the 5.0% in August 2026, but 4.2 percentage points lower than the 9.4% recorded in September 2025. Month-on-month, which is inflation between August and September, we recorded an inflation rate of 1.1%. In other words, the basket cost 1.1% more in September 2026 than it did in August 2026. This follows a price fall of 1% in August. A year ago, in September 2025, the month-on-month increase was 0.9%. So September's monthly rise largely reversed August's fall.
0: Government statistician Dr. Alhassan Idrisu there. Jata Cement has marked its fifth anniversary with the Chief Executive Officer of Jata Group Holdings, Ibrahim Mahama, urging Ghanaians to have confidence in their ability to build successful businesses in industries dominated by foreign companies. Speaking at the anniversary event, he said Jata Cement demonstrates that Ghanaian entrepreneurs can successfully venture into capital-intensive industries and contribute to job creation and Ghana's industrial development.
2: For far too long, Ghanaians, we put ourselves low and we want to always be the slave to the foreigners. That's what determined me to build this. So I'm also challenged not to only just build Jata Cement. There are other ventures that I want to prove to Ghanaians that we can't always be beggars and we can't only just be employees to foreign companies. We can build it ourselves. I targeted this land because Dangote was next door, which for the past 60 years, no local company could do it. So we all encouraged Dangote to do such that we also could do one here.
0: Ibrahim Mahama is the Chief Executive Officer of Jata Group Holdings Limited, speaking there. The Bank of Ghana says the non-performing loan position of the savings and loan sector has deteriorated significantly, raising serious concerns about credit risk management. Speaking at the grand opening of the head office of Advance Ghana, the second deputy governor, Matilda Santisiedu, said the sector's non-performing loans ratio had risen from 15.35% in July 2025 to 19.44%, prompting the central bank to strengthen its regulatory approach.
3: Establishes prudential limits on NPL ratios and outlines remedial measures to address willful defaulters. Again, I'm delighted to hear and to note that Advance, as way in advance, achieved this. They actually have NPL of 5%, and that's another good step to acknowledge. Now, while that is the case for Advance, we cannot say the same, especially for the microfinance sector and the savings and loan sectors. For the savings and loan sectors specifically, the NPL position deteriorated from 15.35 in July of 2025 and is now 3%, 19.44. So clearly, there's more work to be done in this last quarter to bring the industry in line with our regulatory expectations.
0: Matilda Santisiedu is the second deputy governor of the Bank of Ghana. 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Please stay tuned in for the Joy Business One after this break.
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1: 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Lasisi Oseini is master of it.
2: So when a car comes, an Azen car, we have a two type of chassis. One is unitized chassis, and then one is a conventional one. The conventional one is the one we can easily lift on the body and then tackle the chassis only. The unitized ones are the ones that are united with the car and that are built with the car. For example, the one on the machine right now is a unitized chassis. That's why we don't leave the body down. So we are stretching that one now.
1: Before the tools come out, the technicians have to understand exactly what they're dealing with. A collision may look like a simple bodywork problem.
2: This is a Tundra. This Tundra is a conventional chassis. As it comes, the chassis is damaged, seriously damaged. So we have to leave the body down and tackle the chassis. So after that, then we put the chassis on it and then tackle the main body.
1: The first stage is assessment. Panels and damaged components are removed to reveal what cannot be seen from the outside. Sometimes the damage is limited to the body. Sometimes the impact has traveled deeper, and that is where experience becomes important.
2: If a car comes as an Azen car, most of the time we take off the doors, the fenders, the bonnets. That will enable us to see where the impact is. Then we start tackling it one by one.
1: Not every damaged part has to be thrown away. The technicians must decide what can be repaired, what needs reshaping, and what must be replaced. That decision has consequences for the cost of the job and ultimately the safety and appearance of the vehicle.
2: On the auto field, for the body, some of them are aluminium and some of them are steel. For the aluminium ones, if the part can easily be removed on the car and be replaced, we always advise the customer to change or replace the aluminium parts or the removable parts. But those that are made with the car or that are mounted on the car, we stressing those ones. Then those can be removed. We remove and then we change them.
1: Metal is reshaped, edges are aligned, surfaces are prepared, and every line has to match the original contours of the vehicle. A few millimeters can make the difference between a repair that looks factory finished or one that immediately reveals that the car has been in an accident. Then comes the stage that customers often notice first. The paint, the final color, is only as good as the preparation underneath it. The surface has to be smooth, the panels have to be properly aligned, and the surrounding areas must be protected before the paint is applied. During our earlier visit, Lasisi told us that selling his Mercedes helped him purchase his brain oven. Today, we get to see that investment at work. Inside the oven, the transformation begins. Layer by layer, the color is applied. For Lasisi, this equipment represented a major investment in the future of his business.
2: Our oven has really helped us a lot. In a sense that, you know, initially we've been going out to go and spray, or we went and rent an oven elsewhere. But now that we have our own oven, we make sure we do proper cleaning of the oven so that we can have a quality spray. We change the filter from time to time to enable us to get a solid spray.
1: But equipment alone does not guarantee a good finish. It still comes down to the technician behind the spray gun. Next time, we hear the biggest challenges in collision repair from Lasisi Oseini, who has been nominated for the Collision Repairs Expert Award at the upcoming Ghana Auto Fix Awards.
2: Because of our good work, Lastec Auto Center good work, we have been nominated to take part in the Ghana Auto Award. And then, so I'm just pleading to the public if they can vote for me. So in case you want to vote for me, you can dial *447*165# and then you follow the prompts. But please remember, my nominee code is 32. Nominee code is 32. So follow the prompt. You see my name there, Lassis Yoseni.
1: Catch you next time.
0: 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You can dial *447*165# to vote for him. Follow the prompts. His nominee code is 32. You can dial *447*165# to vote for him and follow the prompts as well. His nominee code is 32. 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

0: Hello, my name is Wakadri, and I'm a man of many voices. Some people fall for Pamela.
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0: 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My name, as always, is Yabanafu, and I'm glad to be your host for today's edition of Joy Business Masterclass. Last week, we sort of brought to conclusion our conversation on AI and cybersecurity here on the show. And in that conversation, we're privileged to have Mr. Jake France, who is the head of cybersecurity technology standards at the Cybersecurity Authority. Jake, a very good afternoon to you if you're listening to us. Thank you so much for sharing those thoughts with us over that period of time. It was a rather exciting conversation. You taught us how to protect our money, how to protect our businesses, and hopefully some of our entrepreneurs picked up something that is useful for their businesses. If you missed that conversation, by the way, please go to our Facebook page, RX page, or our YouTube page, and watch those conversations for yourself. This is the month of October, and so today here on the show, we're veering off into another interesting conversation area on customer service. We can never talk about it enough. We can never talk about that enough because everything we do is one service or the other. In recent times, the conversation on customer service has evolved from being a service to an experience. And so we say customer service experience. We're going to be looking at that conversation today under the microscope area of attitude being currency. Attitude being currency. Our guest has obliged us a couple of slides, and we're streaming live on Facebook, on YouTube, and also on X. So if you're able to, by all means, please go there and watch us live. Introducing my guest for this afternoon. She has one of those CVs that we say when we grow up, we want to be like her. Hopefully it inspires someone to be better or be a better version of themselves. And so our guest is an award-winning entrepreneur, internationally certified customer service trainer. 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She's done a lot of work in advisory and consulting in education and media. Her CV goes on and on, but we really want to get from here today, what will help our businesses become better? When you've done everything you're supposed to do, when you've got that funding from wherever you got it from, and you want to start production, it's people who are going to patronize your services or your products or your goods. How are you going to handle those people? My guest for this afternoon is also a certified professional trainer, a certified customer service expert, a certified NLP practitioner, and she holds an international consultancy certification, I beg your pardon. Her CV is super impressive, but my guest for this afternoon's conversation is Prisla Mawina Wellington. Prisla, welcome to today's conversation.
1: Hi, Al. Good afternoon and good afternoon to your listeners. I'm very excited. I'm very energized for our conversation, and it's a pleasure to connect.
0: Indeed.
1: Can you hear me?
0: Because you're doing a lot of work all over the place, but you chose to be here with us on the show today just so you could share some thoughts with our business owners, with our entrepreneurs across the entire spectrum. And so today, we are excited to have you to start that conversation with us about how attitude is currency. And clearly, that cannot overemphasize the point. You know, preparing for this conversation, I just went online to ask certain people about why or what customer service means to them. And here's what Walt Disney had to say. We all know who Walt Disney is. He's done a lot of work. So he says that do what you do so well that they will want to see it again and bring their friends to see it with you. That's Walt Disney. I've also got Sally Grono also saying something about customer service. She says that good customer service costs less than bad customer service. I know that you've had the experience, practical African experience, like your CV tells us. And so you're going to be sharing those thoughts with us. When we say attitude is currency, talk to us. How does that become practical for us in our businesses here on Fanofa Street, in Accra, in Tamale, in Tema, in Kumasi, wherever our listeners are? How does this become practical for them? What does it even mean when we say attitude is currency?
1: All right, yeah, thank you very much. I would like to say happy Customer Service Week especially to the internal customers of every organization across Ghana and across the globe, because they are the main reason why we celebrate Customer Service Week. That being said, what is attitude in the first place? When we say attitude, attitude is currency. What does attitude mean? Attitude is the observable behavior, an emotional tone a customer meets at every touch point. And when we say every touch point, it means that every place the customer engages your organization, engages your team, engages your business. It is not a personality. It is not your mood. It is not your poster on the wall. Like, we have a lot of posters going on with branding, Happy Customer Service Week here and there. It is the repeatable choices that you and your organization and each team make to greet, to listen, to own the business, to own the process, to follow through and stay calm under pressure. That is what we mean by attitude. Your attitude is not determined by your mood. If you're feeling okay today, you decide to have a best attitude. If you don't, no. Your attitude is your choice. It's a choice you make to have that repeatable attitude. We say that in customer experience, the attitude is what the customer feels. It is what creates the trust. It is what brings the repeat business. And it is what gives you the referral. So that is what we mean by attitude in the first place, before I proceed further. Now, when we say attitude is a currency, it is a system that is bankable. Because I believe that a lot of organizations, founders and CEOs, when they hear customer service, you know, the first thing that comes to their mind, oh, that's a soft skill conversation. That's not something they really is interested in. But attitude is currency. Your system is the bank. So when we say attitude earned, what does that mean? It means that your attitude is the sum total of behavior, your ownership, your tone that the customer experiences from your product, your services, your organization, your team. It is what earns the trust. Because, you know, customer experience has to do with the sum total of everything, from the security, from the way your office is even set up, to the way you're dressed, to the ambience, to the energy within the place, to the way even your place is painted. That is the sum total of the experience that a customer is getting. The experience of how the product look, how it, the color speaks, all of that forms the experience for the customer. Now, what does the, when we say system bank, what does that mean? Your system protects the business and the attitude.
2: So, Prince, the system protects. Before you go to the system, is this a question I was going to ask later on? But I mean, while we're at it now, I just wanted to ask that, you know, do you suppose that as businesses within our country trying to make our nation great and strong, do you suppose that we do it well as Ghanaians? Could we do it better? I mean, I'd dwell a lot more on it when we get to the Q&A, but because you're defining attitude and because you're talking about it in a way that sounds slightly different from what we have heard in times past, the question is that as Ghanaians, Ghana has been on the map a lot lately. Christmas is coming. There's going to be a lot of activity, the year of the retainee. People are going to come to Ghana. People love to come to Ghana. But what is our customer experience like? Can it become better?
1: It can become way better if we're committed to it. One of the reasons I'm still in this space for over a decade is because I have this stubborn belief that Ghanaian business owners and Ghanaian businesses just need an attitudinal change and mindset change.
2: Right, right.
1: If we have a mindset change, that automatically aligns our attitude towards the external customers.
2: Mm.
1: The reason there is a lot of imbalance within the attitude and the end result that the external customer gets that is not happy is because internally, internal customers are not happy. That's the bottom line.
2: Mm.
1: Yeah, there are a few organizations that prioritize their internal team, give them the best, train them, but they're still not giving, you know, the best results because there's not a system to protect, to make that repeatable.
2: Right.
1: You know, I was very excited when last year His Excellency the President spoke about the attitude of Ghanaian, the entitlement that we have.
2: Mm-hmm.
1: It's sad to see the least, but it is true. And so, if the President himself is talking about attitude, that should tell you something. There's a difference between being nice
2: mm-hmm.
1: and being professional.
2: And yes,
1: most of the time, a lot of people think that if I'm a power smile ambassador, I love to smile. I believe in smile.
2: I think I heard it before that, you know, every time you make a phone call, smile because the caller can hear it in your voice. So it's interesting to hear you say it.
1: Yes, from the tone of your voice.
2: Right.
1: So it's not, when you hear customer service, it's not just being nice or just smiling and giving poor service
2: mm-hmm.
1: and bad service. And the amazing thing is that naturally as Ghanaians, we are nice people because it is our fundamental culture. When you are brought up, mm-hmm. you're brought up to be very respectful, greet your elders, be polite. So it is an inherent culture. I don't know where we lost that.
2: But have we lost it though? Have we lost it?
1: Look at the results in the customer complaint.
2: Right.
1: We have diasporans coming to set up businesses in Ghana, but they're closing up the businesses.
2: That's where your attitude point comes in, right?
1: So we can't do better. We just need to commit to it. We need to change our attitude and we need to build systems that can protect that attitude. That means that you have processes in place. And as we go on, I will share that. What you don't inspect, don't expect.
2: It doesn't get done.
1: No, it doesn't get done. So you can have an SOP, operating procedure.
2: Mm-hmm.
1: You can have the processes there, but there's nobody monitoring it. There's nobody measuring it. So don't have an expectation. But if you're inspecting it, I'm expecting you to smile.
2: Mm-hmm.
1: I'm expecting you to be in good uniform. I'm expecting you to greet the customer before they greet you.
2: Mm-hmm.
1: If there's somebody monitoring that, then you can have an expectation. And that's how you even know that it's not working. Either the approach is not working and you can do something about it.
2: Would it be right then to say that keep doing it, keep teaching it until it becomes subconscious or it becomes second nature?
1: Absolutely. You know the first quote you gave from Walt Disney?
2: Yes.
1: I was smiling because it was what inspired my cohort program on attitude.
2: Oh, is it?
1: Yeah, because I smiled so much that everybody knows me as a smiley person.
2: Mm-hmm.
1: I think that sometimes even does me a disservice. You know, because somebody asked me, do I get angry? You know, if you ask my team, I'm learning to be more patient.
2: Right.
1: You know, you have to repeat it until it becomes. Excellence must become an identity. So it is something that you have to practice. Standard makes it repeatable. If the system, your documented standard, your role, your processes, your measurement, your coaching, your accountability, That is what makes the attitude repeatable. Mm. And that is what protects your turnover, not your mood or your hero dependence. Now, let me tell you about the hero dependence. You have an employee who has the best attitude, and that's 1 out of 10. They are the only people going the extra mile. And so now, internally and externally, everybody now wants that person. They begin to burn out.
2: Yeah.
1: They begin to be irritable because everybody keeps reaching out to them. And eventually, they build a persona of, you can't do without me.
2: Without me, the business will fail.
1: Without me, the business will fail. But if there is a system that protects, if there is a standard that's being monitored to ensure that mm-hmm. everybody is in alignment with the business, then the standard makes it repeatable. So it doesn't matter who is on the ship.
2: Right.
1: It doesn't matter if it's Kofi or it's Ama. The standard is the same.
2: And everyone will aspire to meeting that standard.
1: Absolutely.
2: I mean, essentially what you're saying is that it's not enough to have someone, one or two people, or even as an owner of the business, to know the right attitude, but you must then teach it to the rest of the team so it becomes standard for everyone.
1: It becomes standard for everyone. Yes, yeah.
2: Interesting stuff.
1: Now, I have 3 questions for my founders and CEOs. Every month, when you gather with the senior management team, do you know what attitude is costing you?
2: Mm.
1: I can give you 3. Attitude is costing you repeat business. And the most dangerous people to your business is that customer that smiles and never returns.
2: Mm-hmm.
1: Most of the time, we don't like the customer that complains. And it is sadly one of the reasons why most Ghanaians, we accept mediocre because, oh, if I behave a certain way, people will say, oh, yeah,
2: bibirudo. You are over,
1: so,
2: you are
1: know,
2: over sabi.
1: Let me not embarrass myself. Let me just take it. That person is not coming back.
2: Mm.
1: And I can give you a typical example. I took my mother, my siblings out for lunch. And as soon as we entered this restaurant, you have 3 ladies at the desk and they just begin to stare. No smile and then no attitude. And so we walk in, we don't know where to sit. And then we approach them and she pointed, go sit there. There's no light, there's nothing. And we answered, is there light? What do you have? Mm-hmm. And she has a frown. She has attitude. Immediately we left.
2: Yeah.
1: And this is me. I never practice customer service when I'm not on duty because I genuinely want to experience the service over there. That's what makes it easy for me to design models that can speak to the problem.
2: Mm, of course.
1: Guess what? We took an Uber and went to the next place. And as soon as we got on the compound, this gentleman that was going somewhere came to us and said, oh, you're welcome.
2: There you go.
1: Please come and sit here. My colleague. And immediately he called somebody else to come and attend to us. Look at this typical scenario. And how much did we spend there? We spent 500 Ghana cedis for lunch.
2: Mm.
1: That was money that would have gone to that business. But we took it away.
2: Yeah, and the key thing is,
1: are we ever going there? Never.
2: Of course not. But to this other place, you will go back, won't you?
1: We will go. The lady even bought me malt because she apologized for the food being delayed. She gave us 45 minutes and it was 47 minutes. And I was like, hey, it's her time, no.
2: Wow.
1: I will always go there.
2: Well
1: so
2: done.
1: Now,
2: well done to that business.
1: Yes. The repeat business, no. The referral, no. Because, yeah, if you ask me, oh, can you refer me there? Absolutely not.
2: Yeah. Yeah, my experience was terrible. I don't want you to go through it.
1: No, I don't want you to go there. Then number three is complaint handling. If the customer complains more than two times and you have a third, it's no longer customer complaint. It's a recurring organizational problem. Mm-hmm. It's a system problem. Because when you have one complaint, yeah, we deal with this. A second one, yes. Once you have a second and a third, it means it's recurring.
2: And it has to be addressed.
1: You spend hours fixing what could have just been a first best impression, mm-hmm. or a first best moment that can be prevented. So what is attitude costing you every month? My CEO, have you asked your HOD? Because the little things ignore becomes the big thing.
2: Yeah.
1: So if you are saying that, soft skills, it's not all about smiling, but you're forgetting that that's why people keep poaching your best staff. Mm-hmm. And that's why people, your best staff keep leaving with your best clients. But if there's consistency in the service delivery across every touch point, then when I come and I meet Ama or AC or Kofi, I don't have a preference.
2: Because the service quality is the same.
1: Now, just last week on Friday, we launched the Customer Service Week in Africa and Ghana, which is the fifth edition of the International Customer Service Summit. And the theme was Beyond Technology, Why Culture and Attitude Will Give You Return on Investment and a Customer Experience. Why am I referring to that? Technology only multiplies what is already there. Why am I referring to that? Technology

0: the culture. Attitude is what decides how every tool is actually used. So if you don't have a culture in the organization, I know a lot of companies spend less than even 1 hour to do orientation. Mm-hmm. There's never proper onboarding. Some don't even get the onboarding at all. So you just join the company and begin to, and that's so dangerous. Mm-hmm. Yeah, don't you think that you invite me to your house and you just say, oh, you know, Priscilla, just feel at home, do whatever you like. But there's a specific way you like your things to be done.
1: Exactly.
0: There are places you want your cars to be, your cutlery. But if you don't onboard me well, I'm going to bring my experience. Yes, it's good experience. You want to leverage on that. But I'm going to change the why of your business into where I'm coming from.
1: Exactly. I won't align.
0: There won't be alignment. And because there is no monitoring, there's no inspection, but there's high expectations, it is the external customer that suffers.
1: Mm-hmm.
0: So the truth, time, the culture will give you same investment, very different customer experience. I can share with you a very beautiful moment I had at Joy last week.
1: Do that for me, and then we'll get interactive because it's getting exciting. I want my listeners to be part of it. But go ahead, share that experience with us, and okay. Then we go for a break.
0: So I want to give you a typical example of how attitude can earn, or how attitude is current. Over the few years I've had the privilege of being on radio or coming on TV, I learned the habit of being scared, meeting the makeup artist.
1: Right.
0: Because every time you go there, they have this non-verbal attitude, like you don't know who to speak to.
1: Yeah.
0: They just point to you, please sit there, watch your time, or wait over there. There's no smile. And they're not talking, but their body language is a bit hostile.
1: Right.
0: So when I came to Joy, already I'm closed up. Mm. And I went to the makeup place, and the lady, this fair lady, I'll tell you the name later because I found out later. She asked me nicely to please wait at the reception. She wasn't smiling, but her body language was calm, collected, positive. After a while, I think my time was running, so I quickly went back and she said, oh, please sit down. I'm almost done. I'll take care of you. And then I was like, my phone is going off. She quickly said, oh, is it iPhone? I said, yes. She charged it for me. And she made me sit down. This lady made me feel so comfortable.
1: Exactly.
0: Now, on Friday, when I was doing my summit, and my makeup artist didn't show up, guess who I went looking for?
1: This one person who made you feel comfortable just before you
0: show. This person. And I didn't even know her name. I just called and described her. I said, this lady, and I found out she's called Roberta. So kudos to Roberta. She came, she did a fantastic makeup for me. She got paid. It was her attitude that got her paid.
1: Her
0: not
1: attitude.
0: The job.
1: Indeed. Maya Angelou said something similar. She said, people will forget what you gave them, but they will never forget how you made them feel. Let's take a quick break. If you've just tuned in, this is Masterclass here on your Superstation Joy 99.7. We're here in the studio with Priscilla Wellington. 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
2: 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Attention everyone, class is in progress.

0: 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That's 055-111-997. 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Tema Midnight Cry is a one-night prayer and evangelistic program designed to bring believers together to intercede and travail in prayer for the salvation of souls in Tema and surrounding communities. The date is Friday, the 16th of October, 2026, and the time is 10 p.m. to 5 a.m. The venue is the Christ Cathedral, Tema, a branch of Action Chapel International, located along the N1 Tema, Aflao Highway. The program will be led by His Eminence Archbishop Nicholas Duncan Williams, Apostle of Strategic Prayer and founder of Action Chapels Worldwide. Tema Midnight Cry is open to the general public, including residents of Tema, Lashibi, Sakumono, Ashaiman, Tema Newtown, Dawenya, Prampram, Afienya, and Akusi, as well as surrounding communities. People from all walks of life, including students, professionals, artisans, ministers, missionaries, and families, are invited to participate. There'll be free buses available from and to Tema, covering the Afienya, Dawenya, Ashaiman, and Tema Newtown stretches. The 2002-year group of the St. Mary's Old Girls Association, SMOGA, in partnership with Roverman Productions and Joy FM, presents a special fundraising theatre experience with an original play by Uncle Abel White, I Do, I Don't. Abena Akon has had it. Her boss is asking questions. Her colleagues are breathing down her neck. Her husband is demanding the impossible. Her mother-in-law is fueling the flames. And the pastor's prayers mean more trouble than relief. One person, however, remains steadfast in her corner, and that is all she needs to stand for herself. I Do, I Don't shows on Saturday, the 17th of October at the National Theatre at 4 and 8 p.m. respectively. 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And it's also at Case Haven at Jowlu, Tema Community 11, Shell, Doe Designs in Dansuma, Ifan Victory Clinic on the Spintex Road, and the Artist Alliance Gallery on the La Beach Road, opposite the La Traditional Council. 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You can send us your comments on 055-111-1997. While we're waiting for those comments to come, Priscilla, we can sort of continue our conversation and you can continue to share. I know you have a bit more information on the slides, but I'm not too worried because you're here with us the entire month of October. But otherwise, let's keep sharing. And when those comments come, we'll pick them one by one. Let's go ahead.
1: Okay. Thank you. So the question I want to leave with my CEO is to begin to ask every Monday morning are three questions. Who owns it? Do you know who owns what in your organization? So number one, who owns it? Which leader is accountable for attitude? Do you know them by name? Is it measured? If you cannot see it, you cannot manage it. Just like I shared earlier, what you don't inspect, don't expect it. Does it survive turnover? Is it built into your system, your culture, or is it just built around one person?
0: I've got a comment on social media. Let's take this one real quick before we continue.
1: Okay.
0: This one is from Norte Dua. Norte, thank you so much. A good afternoon to you and thank you for doing the listening. Norte says, excellent delivery by your resource person, Madam Priscilla Wellington. Good job, y'all. It says, can she give a word on establishing and maintaining rapport in relation to customer service? Is it the case that this is often neglected? And this is Norte Dua. Do you want to react to that real quick?
1: Yeah.
0: I can read it again. He says that, can she give a word on establishing and maintaining rapport in relation to customer service? Is it the case that this is oftentimes neglected?
1: Yes, it's mostly neglected or oftentimes neglected. Mm. One of the things that I've come to see, experience, is that a lot of people take first encounters for granted. There's a quote that says that there's never a second chance to making a best impression.
0: Yeah.
1: So you have people who are even maybe married now or besties, and they have comment like, oh, when I met Yao before, he used to be very tuno. So you see, even though you are very close now, you are buddies, they still remember that first encounter.
0: Yes.
1: So I think that in Ghana, we take building rapport for granted. Mm-hmm. Now, NLP is neuro-linguistic programming practitioners. And in that definition, they define rapport as telling someone's unconscious mind that you can't be trusted. And I have tried to actually research on that with observation. There's something that before we do every training, we have our BOI, which is Behavioral Observation Index.
0: Right.
1: And then we do that before and after the training. So sometimes I will just walk into a hotel, which is actually my background, and I will just begin to look at the reception or anybody. I just begin to make eye contact. Neurologically, you begin to walk towards the person that has even the faintest smile. Mm-hmm. When you walk into a space and everybody's just staring at you, your brain begins to say, hey, who should I go to? If you're not confident enough, you don't know where to go.
0: Exactly.
1: But as soon as somebody gives you a faint smile, it masters your confidence to walk towards them.
0: Right.
1: So when you go to any place, we're not saying that be bubbly. Not everybody is bubbly. We have different temperaments. You could be a lion. You could be a golden retriever. You could be an otter. You could be a beaver. So not everybody is an otter.
0: Mm.
1: But you have to be conscious about building rapport. That is that first impression.
0: Let me expand that question that Naughty asked. How would you advise us to handle building rapport and being overly familiar, which also irritates some customers?
1: So don't be familiar.
0: Mm.
1: So let me paint a picture. I walk into your office and it's my first interaction. If you're the first person I'm meeting, obviously, I can introduce myself. Good afternoon, my name is Priscilla. And you are? even though it's your office. Now, if you, based on the system that is in place at that place, if you are the one meeting me and you have to greet the customer before they greet you, it means you're saying, hello, I'm Yao, how may I help you? So that's my first encounter with you. Now, before the day closed, if we have been able to build rapport, I should never become familiar because we've had a first grade rapport.
0: Exactly.
1: How did we meet? What was the reason for our meeting?
0: Yeah.
1: And that is why a lot of people lose assets, because after the assets, they became familiar.
0: Exactly. Exactly. And then they start taking things for granted.
1: I know a lot of people say in business, oh, we are a family. You know, no, you are not a family.
0: I've got another comment.
1: I don't need you to be my best friend for us to get the job done. I need Yao to get the job done. And for that reason, Yao is my team member.
0: That's it. That's it. That's it. I've got another comment here from Edmond Awaiti. Edmond says, good afternoon, Masterclass. Based on your personal experience, Priscilla, what strategic decision should Ghanaian businesses take to make or to give them competitive advantage in service delivery? I suppose it's a wide question. So maybe you've talked about what is Attute costing you to the CEOs and all of that. But Edmond is saying, what strategic decisions should Ghanaian businesses take to give them a competitive advantage in service delivery?
1: Okay. The first response to that won't just be trained. I mean, that will go in my favor.
0: Mm.
1: But I realize that every time somebody reach out to me and say, oh, Priscilla, we want to do customer service training. And I'm like, can we have a 30-minute call? We have what we call our diagnosis.
0: Right.
1: We want to understand the challenge or the problem that you want to address. And I realize that most of the time, people just want to take their training budget. The list that, oh, this year we had 2 training, we had 3 training, and you go into training, there's no supervisor, there's no manager there, you don't even know who's going to monitor the training afterwards.
0: I'll check for return
1: so
0: on investment.
1: You just do your training, you take the money, and you're done. And that is also sadly the reason why when some of us approach organizations with proposal based on the mystery shopping we had done on their organization, they go, oh, customer service training, yeah, yes, sir.
0: Mm-hmm.
1: No, you're not doing it right. Because before we do training for you, we're going to do your digital mystery shopping, which is free anyway.
0: Mm-hmm.
1: And then the in-person mystery shopping, you have to pay for it if you're willing. If not, for us to design a beef session that speaks to the problem or the challenge,
0: right,
1: we have to understand your problem. Is it an internal issue? Is it an internal gap, or is it an external gap? And I can sadly tell you that most businesses don't know.
0: Most businesses don't know what the issue is. I'm sure we can stretch this conversation, but we're sort of running out of time. What's our takeout for today? 30 seconds, if you will. And what are we looking forward to discussing next week?
1: Next week, we're going to be talking about the PEC model, which is how a head of department can ensure that every conversation from the top trickles down well and not just end in the middle there.
0: Right.
1: So what I want people to take out from this afternoon session is that remember that attitude earns.
0: I like that. Attitude earns. Priscilla Wellinting, the founder and CEO of Customer Service Africa and the convener of ICAS, sharing those wonderful thoughts with us as an introduction to our 4-week conversation on customer service experience in this Customer Service Month. 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Thank you so much. 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Thank you for joining us. We'll see you same time next week.

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That's right. I'm the man to drive you home safely. Good afternoon, Ghana. Welcome to Drive Time here on Joy 99.7 FM. It's been a very beautiful Wednesday. Let me say thanks a lot to Yao Banafo and the Masterclass crew for bringing us a really good episode of Masterclass. Loved it. Make sure you're back again next week when Yao Banafo and the crew are here with another good edition. How you doing, though? Are you having a good day? It's 10 minutes past 2 o'clock, and from here on, I get to drive you home safely on the best late afternoon radio show. This is Drive Time with Lexus Bale, and today, I need you to remind yourself that you don't have to have everything figured out all at once. Take the next step, do what you can, and trust that every small effort is meaningful, even when progress feels slow, you know? May today fill you with clarity, renewed strength, and the courage to keep moving forward with hope, knowing that brighter days are ahead. Yeah, the brighter days are unfolding one step at a time. Yeah. Let me do a quick roll call to see which of my family members is here today. Yeah, what's up me on 055-111-1997. I'd love to hear from you. Oh, already? Millie's here. Oh, that's good. Hi, Millie. Good afternoon to you. How's your day? Are you having a good day? She said she's on the front row today. That's great. Yeah. We took you around the world. Our friends from Enterprise Insurance will join us a bit later as well. Get into our drive chat. We'll update you what's happening in sports and entertainment. And of course, I came along with some good tunes as well. You are going to have a great afternoon. So thanks a lot for choosing this dial. This is Drive Time on Joy with Lexus Bill. Just produced by Philip Nye, Anita Teo, Oliver Fanyo, Naida Lemer, Richard Bentel, Emmanuela Pia, and Nana Kweku Emisa. Turn to peace. It's about to be a good day.

Love Me Some Beanie Man in the Lane. It's Dreaming of You right here on Joy 99.7 FM. Yeah. Akusia Arhin in Airport City says, Lexus, you killed me with a romping shop. And you want more dancehall tunes. I got you, girl. Brace yourself for a great afternoon. I've got an amazing playlist. You love it, yeah? I know you love your dancehall. Hey, I came with a truckload. I love romping shop too. Victoria wants to know the title of the first song that I played. That's a Good Day by Return to Peace. No, but I totally love it. It's a beautiful try. I'm glad I got to share it with you. Our music sweep is always proudly brought to you by Ecobank. Do you know how trade really happens in Ghana and across Africa? At Ecobank, we know trade doesn't start in boardrooms. 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So after a thorough examination, it's been discovered that too many Ghanaians like postponing enjoyment. I mean, you work so hard, hustling every day, but are you really enjoying the sweat of your labor? See, don't deny yourself pleasure. Ideal Milk will make your tea, your porridge, your fruit salad so creamy, you will love it. So go to your area shop, buy as much Ideal as you want, and let the milk flow wherever, whenever. You deserve it. This ad is FDA approved. So the world is coming to Ghana. This is for the attention of business owners and food vendors. The 2026 World Assemblies of God Congress is coming to Accra this October from the 14th to the 16th. 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We're inviting exhibitors and food vendors to be part of this historic event at the Black Star Square and Accra Sports Stadium. 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

0: Sugar Shansia here on Joy 99.7 FM. This is Drive Time on Joy with Lexus Bell. So the Ghana Chemical Society is putting together their 22nd annual general meeting and international conference. It's just around the corner. The Ghana Chemical Society is the foremost professional body for chemists and chemical scientists here in Ghana. And they're putting this together, and we thought, no, you need to know a little bit more about it and why it's necessary. So our friends actually joined us from the committee putting it together. Professor Collins Oboa is the head of department of the Department of Chemistry, University of Ghana. He's also the chair of the LOC, the Ghana Chemical Society Conference. And Dr. Anita Ajua Opong is also with the Department of Chemistry. She's a senior lecturer and the secretary to the committee. And I'm so happy you're here. Good afternoon and welcome.
1: Good afternoon. Welcome. Thanks for having us.
0: Yes, thank you. Thank you so much for coming by.
2: Thank you, too.
0: For starters, you might want to let my friends who are listening in know a bit more about the Ghana Chemical Society.
1: Okay, so the Ghana Chemical Society is the society for chemists and the chemical scientists that was established way back in 1981. Mm. The idea of the society was to bring chemical scientists together, mentor some young folks to understand. Of course, most people don't like chemistry, you know. So
0: if you want to talk to me, talk to me. Yeah, prof, don't go and pass corners.
1: So maybe from today, we will indict you into the society, yes, so that you tend to like it.
0: I'm
1: more.
0: Sure I would love to. I would love it. Yeah.
1: Yes, and I know one of your best friends, the drive doctor.
0: Dr. Yao Safo.
1: Yes, likes chemistry so much.
0: I know he does.
1: So hi to Dr. Safo. So the society is there to mentor and also establish collaboration between academia and industry. Of course, a lot of people think that chemistry is only in the classroom, but we can let it expand to industry and make it fun.
0: Yeah.
1: And that is what the society currently is driving and achieving. So this conference is actually to also foster that kind of relationship between the academia, industry, and also policymakers like government, so that chemistry now becomes, of course, chemistry is life. Without chemistry, nothing works. I mean, you sitting down looking at me is chemistry.
0: Mm-hmm. Okay.
1: Yeah, whatever you are, your lens is chemistry and everything. So when our young folks are able to understand that chemistry is the center of science, and they appreciate what chemistry can do, we're going to move forward to solve a lot of problems in this country.
0: That's great. And this conference is from the 13th, I understand.
1: Yes, 13th.
0: Give me the details of the conference itself.
1: Okay, so the conference is going to be organized at the University of Ghana ISEC Conference Room, and is bringing partners from all over the world, from Africa, Europe, even from the Caribbeans, to come and let's brainstorm and also showcase what Ghanaian scientists have done. And of course, we're going to have a lot of networking. Mm-hmm. Now the world is going global in terms of collaboration. We can't do anything without collaboration. So this conference mainly is to get a network and collaborate with outside world, so that our scientists here will also get what it takes to do certain research that they cannot do here, with the exposure with other colleagues. And sometimes you find out that we are doing something here that the outside world, they are not doing. And when they come here, they get fascinated. Oh, really? Yeah. Then I want to work with you. Okay. So this conference is going to showcase what we have been doing also in this country. And whatever people are bringing from outside, we can also learn and use it to solve our problems.
0: What's particular about is the theme that I found quite interesting. Chemistry for a healthier planet, leveraging smart materials, AI, and partnerships for climate resilience and well-being. I'm sure this means a lot for, the ordinary Ghanaian. But break it down for us.
2: Okay, so the theme you heard artificial intelligence and smart materials, and you think it's something that is extraordinary. But basically, we are just saying materials that can help us to go about our day-to-day activity. As he mentioned, the lenses that you have, we can even have materials. Now they have movable materials, and it's all based on chemistry. So this conference, we want to showcase how we can use, now that the world is growing into the artificial intelligence, how we can bridge the gap between academia and the new world that we are in, to be able to bring about materials that can help in providing clean water with our issues that we are facing in this country.
0: Yeah.
2: So materials that can bring about clean water, materials that we can use in the medical field, that's like coming up with better materials they can use in the labs and the surgeries and all that. So we are looking at bridging what we know and then what the outside world is also using.
0: No, this is great. But show me, what unique opportunities does this conference offer participants and, of course, Ghana as a nation?
2: I would say exposure. That's one. Exposure and two, collaborations. And I'll add networking, because I don't know, if you are in this country, you realize that networking is very key in doing everything. So it's the same in academia. If you have a good network, you get exposed to a number of from theories to materials to labs to instruments to a lot of techniques that you don't actually have access to. So if you come to this conference, you have the opportunity to meet fellow scientists and even young scientists coming up. They'll come up with some ideas that might even jumpstart maybe your lab that has died. If you come and meet these new people, it might help you to reinvent what you are doing.
0: No, this is great, and we're looking forward to it. It's exciting. It's something that everybody needs to take advantage of and come through and probably support you as well.
2: Yes.
0: And take advantage of this platform that you guys have put together. Who's invited, though?
2: Everyone.
1: Everybody is invited to come, observe, learn, and also
2: have fun.
1: Have fun.
0: Okay.
1: Because we're going to have dinner also. So
2: we'll climax it with a dinner on the Thursday evening.
0: Yeah, and I would want to come check the components of the dinner, actually.
1: Yes.
2: Even the dinner, chemistry is involved.
0: I know.
1: I'm not sure if people know that cooking is chemistry. Of course, the best chemists are also best cook.
0: Oh, is it?
1: Do you know how to cook?
0: I didn't study chemistry.
1: Okay. That's the toast then.
2: Yes.
0: Anyway, no, but this is quite interesting, and I would love to know a bit more about it. So from the 13th, right?
1: Yes.
0: From the 13th to the 15th of October, the University of Ghana, there is a conference room. Is that where it's at?
1: Yes, there is a conference room.
0: Yeah, so 3 days.
1: Yes, 3 days.
0: 3 days. Okay, great. If you're listening in, you certainly need to be there. Join Prof. Colin Subois and Dr. Anita Ajuelpo and the team and the Ghana Chemical Society for this very all-important conference. Any final words before we wrap up?
1: Yeah. Can I thank our sponsors?
0: Absolutely, you can.
1: Okay, so this conference is proudly sponsored by Ghana Water Company. Of course, if you talk about chemistry, Ghana Water Company uses whatever chemistry is supposed to do. And with this Galamsey story, I mean, so they are supporting us. Ghana Shippers Council also. We thank Ghana Shippers Council for also supporting us. We thank T2O Solutions. We thank MES and Caramon. And we thank Separations for their support. Of course, the University of Ghana, Premier University. Currently, we are the first in research. So what it means is that we're doing a lot of research at the University of Ghana, in Ghana, and of course in West Africa.
0: Amazing.
1: And we are the seventh also in Africa.
0: Wow.
1: When it comes to research. So coming to this conference, you're going to experience good research ideas that are going to be churned out all over the world, so that when we are dreaming, we're going to dream big and know that we're going to solve some of our problems, at least in a short period. We should be able to solve a lot of problems. And we're asking government that they should support chemistry.
0: Okay.
1: Because when they support chemistry, our lives are going to change, and the youth are going to know that there is a future when you do chemistry. At the University of Ghana, of course.
0: You had to.
2: yes, he had to.
0: Doc, any final words?
2: I would say that chemistry is not a subject that should be feared because it's all around us. And I think once you get to understand how things work, because chemistry explains how things work, you tend to enjoy it more. And I wish that that perception that chemistry is a fearful subject and you will not graduate and all, it's a fallacy. And this, once you come to this conference, you will get to meet your fellow people who are doing marvelous work in the chemistry field. And hopefully we will get more people entering into the field of chemistry, coming up with brilliant ideas to solve a number of problems that we have.
0: I'm grateful you came by. Thank you very much.
2: Thank you for having us.
1: Do you still do your yo-yo-yo thing?
0: Yo-yo-yo. Nation member.
1: It's it has been a while, I listened. But, so if it is there, then we can do it.
0: Yo-yo-yo-yo-yo-yo-yo. Oh, that's Prof. A lovely brother. Thank you. Thank you so much. It was nice having you in the studio today.
2: Thank you for having us.
0: Professor Collins Oboa is the head of department at the Department of Chemistry, University of Ghana, Lagos. He's also the chair of the LOC for the Ghana Chemical Society Conference. And Dr. Anita Ajo-Opong as well is a senior lecturer at the Department of Chemistry and the secretary to the LOC of the Ghana Chemistry Society Conference. Stay tuned in to Joy 99.7 FM.

0: Devastating floods. There have been climate change on the Himalayas. Can communities there survive? I'm Antonia Bolingbroke-Kent. Hear the story of a 1,000-year-old Himalayan village that now faces an existential threat from melting glaciers.
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2: BBC World Service. I'm Blessing Adiroba in Lagos for Focus on Africa. The government in Kenya says it is stepping up Ebola surveillance measures after a patient traveling from DRC tested positive in the country. How effective is cross-border screening at detecting and containing the virus?
3: Now the question is, what are symptoms he was presenting, why he was not detected, and why maybe we didn't take action to isolate him?
2: And in Liberia, a sanctuary is providing lifelong care for hundreds of chimpanzees once used in medical experiments.
4: The condition of these chimps was, I would not say poor, but it was worrying because they were not fed properly.
2: That's all on the BBC tonight in Focus. First, the news.
5: BBC News with Moira Alderson. 22 people are now known to have been killed in the latest Russian airstrikes across Ukraine. Among the places targeted were the capital Kiev and the central city of Kremenchuk. Our correspondent Abdul-Jalil Abdurasulov has more.
6: In the city of Priluki, where a residential building was hit, the search and rescue operation is still continuing. Emergency workers are trying to clear the debris, and it appears that it was a direct missile hit because the building is badly damaged. And the rescuers have already managed to recover 15 survivors, and among them is one child. But they also fear that there might be more dead bodies in the rubble, so the number of dead can still increase.
5: People across Israel and around the world have been marking the third anniversary of the October the 7th attacks, which saw Hamas-led fighters kill around 1,200 people and take more than 250 hostages. Israel responded by launching a military offensive in Gaza that Hamas officials say has killed more than 75,000 Palestinians. Memorial events in Israel began with a nationwide minute of silence. Ahi Aharon survived the attacks in Nir Oz on the border with Gaza. He says he's now trying to overcome the trauma.
7: Until the hostages came back, it was the only thing on our minds. And now it's our recovery or some kind of recovery as much as we can.
5: This year's Nobel Prize in Chemistry has gone to two scientists, Henri Cagon from France and Kenzo Sai from Japan. They've shown how chemical reactions can produce one of two mirror image forms of a molecule. The Nobel Committee said this is critical for the manufacture of pharmaceuticals, with molecules from one side of the mirror image having the potential to provide cures while their reflections do not. The World Health Organization has warned against using surgery and weight loss drugs to tackle the rising obesity rates in children. According to the WHO, obesity rates among young people have quadrupled in recent decades across all parts of the world. Dr. Luz Maria de la Hill is a WHO director.
8: For children aged 0 to 9 years, care should focus on structural interventions supporting healthy eating, physical activity, and sustainable behavior change. For adolescents, there are additional treatment options, but under clearly defined conditions.
5: The French Interior Minister has announced several investigations into alleged excessive use of force by police during the student protests that have swept the country. Laurent Nunez has also suspended the use of stun grenades after one of them blew off a schoolboy's hand 2 days ago. The Prime Minister, Sébastien Lecornu, is expected to speak later about the demonstrations. Education unions are calling for more protests on Thursday. World News from the BBC. Five former City of London traders sentenced in one of the biggest scandals of the 2008 financial crisis have had their convictions overturned following a long-running legal battle. The five men, who all worked for Barclays Bank, were convicted following trials for manipulating the interest rates used for loans between banks known as LIBOR and Euribor. Full reasons for the decision to quash the convictions will be given later today. A United Nations agency says more than 200,000 people have been displaced from their homes since fighting in Yemen began in recent weeks. The International Organization for Migration called the current situation alarming due to renewed fighting between the Iran-backed Houthi group and Saudi-supported government forces. A court in Indonesia has sentenced dozens of Indian nationals to prison for their involvement in an online gambling operation on the popular tourist island of Bali. Police charged 35 Indians after arresting them in separate locations earlier this year. They were sentenced to between 2 and 2.5 years in prison. And a Chinese influencer has been dropped by her sponsor after she apologised for getting a lift on the back of a bicycle during the Berlin Marathon. The woman, who has more than 500,000 followers, had claimed to achieve her personal best at the event. Rachel Wright has more details.
9: 56,000 people took part in this year's Berlin Marathon, among them a Chinese influencer called Abir, who posted after she crossed the line that she had smashed her personal best. What she failed to mention was that between the 35 and 40 kilometre marks, she hitched a lift on the back of a bicycle. Her lie was spotted by the official Marathon Time Integrity Unit, an Instagram group set up to monitor times posted by influencers. Despite apologising on Instagram, the sponsors of Abir's clothes and shoes said they would never work with her again.
5: That's the latest world news from the BBC.
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0: That's right. And it's Akofa in here. Hello, Akofa. How are you?
1: Hello, Alexis. I'm fine.
0: Oh,
1: how are you?
0: Wow, I like your kaba.
1: You're welcome. Anyways, yeah. That's I love it too.
0: That's a very beautiful color, eh?
1: Yeah. So I notice.
0: Yeah.
1: I think that yellow pops on me. So I'm going to be doing a lot more yellow.
0: Yeah, I think you're right about that. You look
1: yellow,
0: so good
1: yellow,
0: in the
1: yellow
0: and blue.
1: Oh.
0: And this fabric is nice, actually.
1: Thank you.
0: Yeah, I think if you're listening in, you can go check it out on our Facebook page. See how good Akofa's looking today.
1: We're looking good.
0: Kaba. What's the style called? You know the kaba, they have styles.
1: I don't know anymore.
0: This one is show you abasa.
1: And a little bit of
0: you know,
1: yeah.
0: Charlie. Today you brought the heat.
1: I brought it, and I don't know how
0: you're gonna feel. Who angered you?
1: Anita Tay or Spaz?
0: Right,
1: yeah, she's stressing my life lately, but you know, yeah. I wanted to come and pepper hair small.
0: Then this one there, you added ginger.
1: You bow. Now let's get into our stories today. So a NASA intern is accused of trying to smuggle moon rock out of the lab in his anus. Caleb Rusk, a 24-year-old intern at a research facility near NASA's Johnson Space Center, was detained after a baseball-sized lunar sample went missing from a restricted lab. Now, the staff discovered the sample was unaccounted for during an end-of-day inventory. Now, they checked the footage and they noticed that he was the last person to have come into contact with this rock. Now, on the footage, or while they're watching the footage, they noticed that he picked the rock, he looked around him, and then he placed his hand behind him, inside his pants, and then his hands were empty. Now, when the investigators came on and then they were looking into the incident, he says that he has no idea what they're talking about. And then they found a thing, you know, inside him, like they went through a process and the thing had to come out of him.
0: Oh no.
1: Then he says that there was a misunderstanding. I'm like, excuse me. The evidence is there.
0: This is gory.
1: It is gory though. Like they misunderstand, but yeah. So at the end of the day, they got it, and then he's facing the law because he stole public, the government property at the end of the day. Now away from that, let's talk innovations and inventions. So there's a new single-use tongue sleeve that has been designed to help people who struggle with a bitter taste of certain medicines. Now, the thin cover is placed over the tongue before taking the medicine, reducing direct contact between the medicine and the taste buds. And people are excited about this. The reason this is making the rounds and is buzzing is some people are calling it the tongue condom.
0: The what?
1: The tongue condom. And someone says...
0: But isn't it supposed to be for taking medicine?
1: Yes, so when
0: so
1: you
0: why
1: see
0: why are
1: the,
0: they calling it that?
1: So when you see the photo, the photo is leading them to give it the name that they are giving it.
0: Okay, so it's like a rubber sort of...
1: Exactly.
0: That fits on the
1: tongue. Mm. And someone at the Land Only Hammer says that it is known as... You can also call it... Tongue dumb.
0: Okay.
1: And so people are sharing.
0: The only problem is they will not use it for its intended purpose. But
1: apparently, because the comment section was wild, people are like, we all know that's not what is going to be used. So I'm like, hey, what are people talking about? But yeah, it's happening over there.
0: We will never know.
1: We're very innocent. Like we're clueless. Now, away from that, a 23-year-old mortuary science student in Ohio is facing charges after police say she was found in a funeral home preparation room under suspicious circumstances involving reproductive material from a deceased man. Now, Jenna Whitaker, a student of Lakeview College of Funeral Service, was arrested after staff at the funeral home found her in a restricted area after hours. Now, when investigators came on board, Whitaker claimed that she believed she and the man that was dead could make beautiful babies. And she said that she liked the idea because she didn't want to have any child. She didn't want to have any baby daddy drama. And so the judge decided that I'm worried about you, girl. So I think you need a psychiatric evaluation before you come before me at your next court hearing. And that's why people are like, you are 24. Like, why? 23, Impo. Why are you in a hurry? And even if you want to have a baby, why don't have a baby with a human being that is alive, not a dead one, who is being processed to be buried.
0: Your friends are weird. That's all I can say, honestly.
1: I think people are in their baby-making era, though. I don't know.
0: Including you?
1: Excuse me? What's okay. It come out?
0: We get the message.
1: I don't know where it's coming about. By the way, I saw the brother yesterday. He says to say hi.
0: Oh.
1: I saw the brother here.
0: Wow.
1: I was like, oh, that's so cool. I was like, oh, tell Alexis I said hi. I'm in a hurry, blah, blah, blah. So
0: yeah.
1: Like, and I forgot to tell her yesterday. I'm like, I have to tell you today.
0: Wow.
1: Yeah, yeah, yeah.
0: Yo, boo.
1: Boo, boo, boo, boo. Yeah, yeah, boo, boo.
0: Thanks a lot for updating us, AK. This is Drive Time with Joy.

0: 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It's Beanie Man on Joy 99.7 FM. This is Drive Time with Lexus Bale. Yeah, I know you work hard and you deserve a home that actually reflects that effort. 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

0: live from DeMarco right here on Joy 99.7 FM. I tell you what, you will love your life even more if you live it with Enterprise Group. 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So my brother, Dr. Papani Male J, is the head of operations at Acacia Health Insurance. He's here. Brother, you're welcome. Good to see you.
1: Thank you.
0: All good?
1: Thank you, Lexus.
0: Yes, nice, nice. Thanks for coming along with Praise Pra, who's the marketing and business development lead at Transitions. Hi, Praise. How are you doing?
2: Hi, Lexus. Thank you.
0: Oh, good. Vera Osei-Shiaman is the business development lead for Enterprise Properties. Thanks for coming, Vera.
3: Hi, good to see you. The only lady in here.
0: No, right. You added some color. Otherwise, these brothers were going to give me cream and blue.
3: You know that. Thank you.
0: But anyway, so glad to have you in the studio. But let's talk about the group. Let's talk about Enterprise. Can you give me a bit of a perspective? Enterprise. Who are we?
1: So thank you very much, Lexus, and good afternoon, good evening to your listeners as well. So Enterprise Group is one of West Africa's leading financial services groups. We have operations across Ghana, Nigeria, and Gambia. But the thing about us is that, Lexus, our story goes back over 100 years, like you said. So all the way from 1924, when Enterprise Insurance, the very first subsidiary, was formed. Over the years and up till now, we've diversified. We've moved away from starting off as just an insurance entity to more or less a more diverse financial services group with offerings that tend to complement each other. So we've moved on from general insurance to life insurance, health insurance, pensions, and property management as well, facility management, and funeral services overall. So you know, you mentioned cradle to grave. When we talk about cradle to grave now, we're talking about being there for all of our customers through different stages of their lives. So no matter what happens, from when you start owning your car to your house, to when you're sick, to when you have to manage the property as well, etc., etc. And even when you have these challenges for yourselves and for your families in terms of funeral and bereavement, we are there for you
0: right,
1: in that sense.
0: Right. I mean, no, go ahead. You want
1: to
0: tell
1: us something? In all of this as well, even though we seek to protect you, it's very important that when you think about a financial services group or an insurance group, you're looking at someone who also pays their claims. So I'll tell you that in 2026 alone, because of our very strong claims payment abilities, we have paid over 508 million in insurance claims overall. And this has actually helped a number of our various customers actually get back on their feet, bounce back, and be able to continue their businesses, continue their stages in life, and also be able to have better lives overall. So Enterprise is really interested in creating that advantage when it matters most to you.
0: Yeah. I mean, you've actually articulated the journey from 1924 till now so perfectly, as if you were there when it started. But yeah. The gray hair gives you off a little bit.
1: I might have been. I never know.
0: But let's start off with Enterprise Properties. Yeah. And I'm sure you're going to tell us about it, Vera. What exactly does Enterprise Properties do for us?
3: Okay. So thank you once again, Lizzie. So Enterprise Property is the fourth born in the Enterprise Group. So when it comes to property, you know, it's a major part of wealth creation and management. So what Enterprise Property we seek to do is that we seek to provide property related solutions to individuals, to organizations, and to businesses. What we do is through offering 360 property solutions. So in the area of facility and property management, you know, when it comes to asset like that, you need somebody that has the experience, that has that foresight to be able to manage a property for you, because property management is a financial commitment that you need to ensure that it value appreciates. So we make sure that we manage your facility, so be it a residential, a commercial property. And we also do what we call project management. So if there's a fit out of a space, we do internal, external fit out, property development. And finally, what we do, we seek to do is also what we call brokerage services. Most of the times when businesses are coming in country or businesses are here and they need to relocate, sometimes it becomes a bit of a headache to them. So they need an office space, they need a space to operate in. So we say that because we have that expertise, we make sure that we meet our customers, we serve our customers, become partners to us. So we also have adapted that cradle to grave so that your 360 property solution, we offer it to our customers. So that's what we do. So
0: well,
3: brokerage, property, and facility management, and also we also do advisory and also project management.
0: That's awesome. And now, once we have a place to stay, we now think about our health. That's
3: absolutely
0: probably one of the very important things that you'd want to take care of. And that's where Acacia Health Insurance comes in.
1: Yes, that's where it comes
0: Tell me about it.
1: So, I mean, we talk a lot about financial services, but a very important part of your well-being beyond financial is your health. So Acacia Health Insurance, currently CIIG's private health insurance company of the year, I would say, and I would actually say the same thing to all of my colleagues as well, that across our businesses, we are multi-award winning entities.
0: Okay.
1: So yes, so every aspect of the enterprise group actually seeks to excel itself.
0: Yeah.
1: It's actually part of our mantra overall. We provide commercial corporate health insurance. So for companies, we provide a reasonable sense of health financing. So different kinds of health financing solutions. Mm. I'm also proud to announce that very recently, we also launched a health insurance solution for families and individuals.
0: Oh, nice.
1: Because we acknowledge that it's a real area for us to be able to focus. So one of the things we want to do is be able to offer these solutions and make healthcare access affordable to individuals and to families, especially for the young families as well. As you start up, you need to be able to have some level of security in ensuring that at least when you're going to work, your families are safe.
0: Okay.
1: Your families can be catered for. When they go into hospital, they flash their Acacia card and they know that they will be seen at no extra cost to you. So that's what we really want to build overall in Acacia as we move along. Thank you.
0: No, that's totally amazing. And of course, they say everything that has a beginning has an end. So how do we give a less stressful and befitting goodbye to our loved ones when death occurs? Actually, that's where transitions comes in.
2: Yes. I mean, and thank you also for the introduction. So with transitions, we come up with a lot of services. We like to say we're a one-stop shop where families who are bereaved can step into our premise, either in Hacho, because we started our operations at Hacho, and now we've expanded to airport, and now in Tema,
0: this year.
2: So we are all about giving families who are bereaved their desired advantage. And what that looks like is to say a family doesn't need to stress about planning the whole funeral service, the whole process of planning a funeral for their loved one. It's already enough burden to think about the loss of a loved one, and then now trying to compare and add on a lot of activities. And you know, with our Ghanaian culture, there are a lot of things to be done. When you pick different traditions and different tribes, there are requirements that are you must, you know, go by when you are trying to say goodbye to your loved one. And then our transitions were saying, hey, relax, we got you covered, right? Come to us, we'll plan the process for you, and they will give you a dignified funeral for your loved one. And from the casket selection, planning the event, having the morgue services where we have our trained staff, and then our standards, I would like to also say that we have staff who are trained by the US standard. So it's top-notch mortuary service that we provide there. And everything about funerals, currently at our branches, you walk into our space, we have our funeral arranging staff speaking with you, trying to talk you through what you think is a desired funeral for your loved one. And once that process is done, I mean, it's always seamless.
0: And in fact,
2: we also do a lot of repatriation, so either inbound or outbound. So what that means is families who are abroad, and then they lose a loved one who is abroad, and they need to bring the person back home.
0: Okay.
2: We definitely have a process whereby we can help you get that done stress-free. And also foreigners or expatriates who are in Ghana and probably lose a life or lose a loved one, and they need to send the person back home.
0: Yeah.
2: We also handle those services. So I'd say it's a 360 one-stop shop. And then when you look across the group, we ensure that we cover every single person who walks into our facilities with their desired advantage.
0: No, that's totally amazing. For me, it looks like the group is there at all our pain points. I mean, because when you lose somebody, that's actually the time that you have to turn into an event planner and think of where people are going to sit and eat and how to take your loved one to the morgue and whatnot. But Enterprise, of course, Transitions steps in for that. And when you're sick as well, when you know your health hits, you don't really have too much time to think. All you're thinking about is getting well.
1: Yeah.
0: And that's where Acacia comes in as well. And between this and all of that, you need a home.
3: Absolutely.
0: You need a place to stay as well. So this is really cool. I'm so happy that you came to share, you know, the gospel of Enterprise Group with us. And we're currently celebrating Customer Service Week for the group. What does this mean to you?
1: So, Lexis, I know we've been talking a lot about our offerings. Personally, I spoke about our corporate plan. I spoke about Eden Care, our retail plan. But the reality of all of this is that there has to be someone who's going to be using this. And for us, we are here to actually appreciate our customers, who are truly the most important pillar in our business overall, because without them, we won't be here. But as well, we also want to appreciate the people who work with them, the people who interact with these customers. Mm. So our own internal employees as well, and also be able to reinforce the notion that regardless of our internal and our external customers, we are here to take care of you. I spoke about the cradle to grave advantage. The whole point of all of this is to bring solutions to our various customers. We also want to be able to give them the assurance that we listen, that we appreciate their feedback, that we are interested in educating them, in educating ourselves, and also improving the quality of service. So customer service is one of those areas that's very critical, because that's where you show the true nature of your continuous improvement as a business. That's where you give the person who is benefiting from you the opportunity to be able also to be able to give you feedback,
0: right?
1: And for you to be able to work on that, to build better, happier customers, and be able to broaden your scope, because through that comes referrals, through that comes growth for both businesses and for our clients.
0: Wonderful. I'm grateful you came by. Any final words? I'll give that to you, Vera, and Praise. Any final words before we wrap up?
3: Yes, of course, Leslie. So once again, just to reiterate what Doc said, we would like to say a big thank you to our customers. It's Customer Service Week. We appreciate their patronage. We appreciate that partnership that we have with them. At Enterprise, we believe that our customers are our partners. So we appreciate them so much. We look forward to improving on our services. We look forward to serving them better. So thank you, our customers out there, from Enterprise Insurance customers, Enterprise Life, Enterprise Trustees, Enterprise Properties, Transition, Acacia, all over Ghana, in even our West African subsidiaries.
0: Okay.
3: We say thank you to our customers.
0: Akpe,
3: if I got it right. Medasi in chi.
2: All right. And then from us as Transitions, interestingly or funny enough, people are wondering why a funeral home is celebrating customer service, because no one wants to be our customer. But over the years, we've had people walk into our buildings, into our facility, and they've had very great experiences when it comes to, you know, giving or saying goodbye the right way to their loved one. And we'd like to say thank you for trusting us. It is a very deep practice or a deep experience that goes beyond what the mind could conceptualize, but they trusted us, and then they've seen that our services work. And then we just want to say a big thank you for trusting us with something as sensitive as that.
0: All right.
2: And yeah.
0: Praise, thank you so much. Yeah. Praise Prince, the marketing and business development lead at Transitions, and Vera Osei Shiaman is business development lead at Enterprise Properties. Dr. Papa Nimale Ajay is the head of operations at Acacia Health Insurance. Thank you so much for spending time with me today, and happy Customer Service Week. 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
1: Thank you very much.
3: Thank you so much.
0: Stay tuned into Joy 99.7 FM. We'll update you what's happening in sports pretty shortly.

0: Friday, right? Time to find out what's happening in the world of sports. My man Mutal is on the line with me. Hello, Mutal.
1: Hello, Lexico.
0: Yes, sir. How are you, man?
1: I am okay. How are you?
0: I'm well, thank you. Talk to me. What's happening?
1: What is happening is that Lionel Messi, you don't know what happened for Buenos Aires last night.
0: What happened? Tell us.
1: You didn't see the goat crying.
0: In the goat what?
1: The goat was crying. Man.
0: The goat was crying.
1: Yeah, the goat cried.
0: Oh.
1: The goat was emotional.
0: I can imagine.
1: Who wouldn't be if you have about 100,000 people show up just for your farewell?
0: Yeah.
1: In a game where they defeated Benin by 3-0. And Lionel Messi scored. His final dance, he scored. And in fact, it was as if the whole world was inside the stadium for that Lionel Messi final dance against Benin. It was quite an incredible game. But as someone who is a Chelsea fan, I noticed that some of you were not following. Maybe it were Frank Lampard, maybe you would have followed.
0: Well, it wasn't because we didn't admire the goat. Probably other things, had us.
1: Other things
0: busy,
1: like what?
0: You know.
1: If the goat cries, man, you wouldn't hear that. But aside from that, Bilinko, it appears that so many things happening in our country.
0: Fill us in.
1: Minority have just thrown a plethora of allegations in the air. And they are demanding for the arrest and prosecution of the sports minister over what they claim is visa racketeering during the World Cup.
0: Who?
1: So, in one of the things that have cropped up this afternoon.
0: Wow.
1: The minister is not even that crowd. He can't. He was just trying to do some small inspection. And the minority went and threw that allegation boom at him.
0: I see.
1: So it was like the whole place, it makes nyama like that.
0: But are these allegations substantiated?
1: You know the minority, they claim to have documents and that the minister sent what. So we have asked the ranking member on the sports select committee, Mr. Patu, the documents he claims he have, he should bring them. That's the only way we can accept that these allegations he's thrown at the sports minister have merit. Because they've suspended your Bob Ankara. Now you want to make them sack the sports minister too. You see?
0: Wow.
1: Yeah, so that the decision makes fun. I ask you, Kakra.
0: Okay.
1: But thank God we are in the cold. So we are not hot.
0: It is well.
1: It is well.
0: Yeah.
1: Bilingo, it is well.
0: All right, man.
1: I was here with Philip Nile.
0: Where is the here?
1: Here. I tell the location.
0: Yes,
1: for
0: please.
1: Reasons, I will not give you the location.
0: Yo, I hear you. Charlie, thanks for updating us, man.
2: Thank you. Ghana, are you ready? Something truly historic is about to happen on African soil. For the very first time, the World Assemblies of God Congress is coming to Accra, Ghana. 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Commissioned. 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
8: 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Wait dear, who? 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
7: 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Minti minka wanko.
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Hey, what's up, Judith Sewa? 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That's coming up pretty shortly. Now, after a thorough examination, it's been discovered that too many Ghanaians like postponing enjoyment. I mean, you work so hard, hustling every day, but are you really enjoying the sweat of your labor? 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

0: 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The drive, Dr. Dr. Asafo, is just around the corner.
1: Your home could be anything you want it to be. 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
2: 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He shoots.
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3: Malaria really knocked you down, eh?
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4: Fever, headache, vomiting, hey. 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
4: Okay.
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3: You see, oh,
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0: 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To nurture this joy, it's essential to provide children with food and beverages which are rich in nutrients and multivitamins that can support their growth and well-being. One of such nutritious beverage choices is Vitamilk Soy Milk Drink. Made from natural soybeans, Vitamilk is a good source of plant protein, vitamin B1 and B2. 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And that's why it's number one. Vitamilk also comes in five exciting variants. 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Vitamilk also comes in 250ml pack, perfect for the youngsters, alongside the 1-liter Tetra Pak. Ideal for family sharing. So wherever you are and whatever the occasion, Vitamilk brings on that nutritious, delicious, and satisfying vibe anywhere, anytime. This ad is FDA approved. The Drive Doctor is here. Dr. Yao Safo, CEO of Medicast Hospital, is back. Hey, Doc. Hi, how are you?
1: How do I sound? Croaky?
0: Yeah, voice? you sound like a ghost. Like, you sound terrible.
1: Oh, Kwame, I went through a bad patch last week.
0: Oh my goodness. What happened to you?
1: COVID, and I said,
0: Oh, there's still COVID around?
1: I don't know, but the way my nose
0: the
1: was
0: way you were feeling, no.
1: The way I was feeling cough. Runny nose. This one is real runny nose.
0: Ah.
1: Like, it's just, I had to at point even plug my nostrils.
0: Are you serious?
1: Yeah. The way
0: but I know what's wrong with you.
1: Hey,
0: no. I mean,
1: doctors, cough, associates.
0: Runny nose, what again? What are some of the other symptoms?
1: Sore throat. Fever. Uh-huh.
0: Fever.
1: Chills.
0: Mm-hmm.
1: Uh-huh.
0: Oh, it's going on here. Oh, jai. Ah.
1: Oh.
0: It is money.
1: Sikapinia.
0: Doctor, what is your Momo number? What is your Momo number? If all our listeners give you something small, who is it at home at all?
1: Fast. And my poor.
0: Oh, forget it. This is not poor matter. Look, if you have doctor's Momo number, who they trying Momo? Trying Momo, say, see, I need a doctor will be smiling.
1: Come here, you see, that's why you are my associate.
0: Oh, doc.
1: The certificate, but I divided it into two. Missy, and I frame it.
0: A half of it. Ejumani, ye ni mu pa.
1: I got certificate.
0: Na yawa, o yareni ya uti pao. Hey, ujia insisu. Hey, what do? Who wrote do at the same time? Ah. Oh, my guy.
1: Oh,
0: my child alert.
1: So this is what sleep has been complaining about all this while, and I've been misdiagnosing him.
0: You have been escassem.
1: Now I know. Hey, Makwame, it's good to be back in the studio. I actually missed it last week. I was just, I need to. And Once I got on the road today, I started feeling way better. But I am much, much better.
0: Thank you. Thank you so much for making it. I know it's really a toll on you, but yeah, you still make it for us. We are grateful. And even better, today we have a conversation about our sight. Mm-hmm. Tomorrow is World Sight Day.
1: Yep.
0: And this year's message is simple but very important. Love your eyes.
1: I love it.
0: Yeah.
1: Love your eyes.
0: Yeah. We often take our eyes for granted until something goes wrong.
1: Yep.
0: And so today, Doc, we want to love our eyes. Mm-hmm. How can we protect our eyes, the warning signs we shouldn't ignore, and some simple bad habits that probably we need to be careful of.
1: Right. So, Kwame, once again, thank you for welcoming me back. And to all our listeners, it's good to be here another Wednesday. Good afternoon to all of you. And the second Thursday of October is observed as World Sight Day globally. And the whole idea is to focus attention on blindness, vision impairment, and the importance of accessible eye care. Yeah, so that's what we want to shine the light on. Blindness, vision impairment, and then the importance of accessible eye care. You know, we've all got a pair of eyes, and we need both. All right, so humans, we've got what we call binocular vision. If you have one, you don't see quite right. If you have none or you lose both, then you are significantly disabled in this world. You know, so we can all close our eyes for just 30 minutes and imagine what life looks like without eyesight. So second Thursday, we should all pencil it down. Second Thursday of October every year is World Sight Day. And Kwame, as I mentioned, or you mentioned earlier on, the theme was absolutely wonderful. Love your eyes. Would like to encourage routine eye examination and also workplace or school screenings. That is the reason behind the theme, love your eyes. So don't wait until something is wrong with your eyes before you go and see an eye care professional. You know, let's make the habit of going routinely, you know, just to have your eyes checked. Something very important happened many years ago in this country when we introduced the eye testing as part of the DVLA, driver licensing regime. Kwame, I think it's one of the most important steps that we took in this country to demand for that.
0: Mm.
1: Whether or not we are strictly enforcing it is another matter. But it is a very, very important step. You look at our road traffic accident rate, and it's absolutely crazy. It's one of those things that I don't think we pay enough attention to. I know on the Super Morning Show, every now and then, Winston and Co. would mention it. But I don't know whether policymakers and then those who matter in power really look at the statistics. When you have over 2,000 people dying from one particular cause every year for the last 20 years, somebody's got to sit up and do something about it. And then one of the things they decided to do was to find out whether when we jump behind the steering wheel, Kwame, are we seeing right?
0: Mm.
1: You know, exactly. They decided to do was to find out whether when we jump behind the

0: 60% of people with vision impairment live in places such as Ghana, low and middle income countries. Because that's where the accessibility issue comes in, and then also probably the low levels of information, education, communication about eye health comes in. Again, do you know that cataracts, uncorrected refractive errors, like being short-sighted, glaucoma, and then diabetic retinopathy are the leading drivers of preventable blindness. All right, so these conditions, cataract, that's number one. Then these refractive errors. When we talk about refractive errors, we're talking about eye conditions where a pair of glasses can just fix them, and then all of a sudden, well, you got your vision back. You can see, you can read, you know, like previously. And then things like glaucoma, and then diabetes-induced blindness, meaning poor control of diabetes does some damage to a certain part of the eye, we call the retina, and then that also leads to blindness. These are the leading drivers of preventable blindness. All right? Means you can stop them.
1: Yeah.
0: But then, unfortunately, we do not, and it leads to that.
1: Mm.
0: Again, nearly half of all cataract-related blindness globally remains untreated due to a lack of access to simple surgery. And why, if you go and look into it, cataract surgery is one of the oldest surgeries, you know, performed, you know, by man, on man.
1: Okay.
0: You know, so I checked way back, and it's one of those things we would classify as simple surgery.
1: Okay.
0: You know, so it can be done successfully in most parts of the world, if not any part of the world. So nearly half of all cataract related blindness remains untreated. You know, so it's mind boggling. You ask yourself why. This is not, you're not doing Frimpong Martin stuff like heart, you know, cardiothoracic surgery. No. This is simple cataract surgery. Again, there are about 26.3 million people living with visual impairment in Africa. You know, so the numbers are quite troubling. And then lastly, Kwame, less than 1% of the world's ophthalmologists work in Africa.
1: Are you serious?
0: Yeah. Only, not even 1%, less than.
1: Less than 1%.
0: If you look at eye doctors all over the world, and you look at the distribution, Africa has less than 1%.
1: Meanwhile, our statistics here too are staggering.
0: Yeah, look at our population size too. I think we've crossed 1 billion. Africa's population is over a billion and all of that. You know, so if we have less than 1%, then this is troubling. So these are some of the reasons why second Thursday of October, which is tomorrow, 8th October, World Sight Day, we need to pay attention. Today, what I decided to do, I think some time ago, we spent some time with Dr. Wisdom Bediakon, eye doctor, optometrist at Medicas. I brought him in here and we did a series. So today, what I want to do is to share some tips for protecting your eyesight.
1: Mm.
0: All right? And I put them in three broad categories: medical and preventive care, daily habits and lifestyle, and then hygiene and safety. Right. So let's do that part one. Medical and preventive care. Few tips there. Number one, tip number one, schedule regular eye exams.
1: Okay.
0: All right. Schedule regular eye exam. Kwame, it's important that we visit the clinic, the eye clinic, not because we have a problem with our eyesight, because most or many conditions of the eye, like glaucoma, usually have no early warning signs. You know, I remember once my younger brother went to the clinic for something else with his eye, and then he was like, they said my eye pressure is very, very high, and then it's looking like I'm in the glaucoma range. And I was like, okay, then it's good you went. But he went there for a totally different purpose, but as part of the examination, the very comprehensive eye examination, then that comes up. So to all our listeners today, I want to throw you a challenge. please make sure you schedule an eye exam before

0: before the year ends. And this period, tomorrow's World Sight Day, if you want to show love to your eyes, love your eyes,
1: yeah,
0: please schedule regular eye exam. Tip number two, know your family history. Kwame, I can't emphasize this enough. I've spoken about family medical history so many times on this show. Unfortunately, it's almost taboo subject when we talk about health in our part of the world. And we have some sayings, as we'll be being yawani fiyare, and things like that. So we don't want anybody else to know about our ill health. You know, but for example, I know that the former US President Joe Biden, he's suffering from prostate cancer. We know the King of England, Charles, also is, you know, we know that the Catherine, or yes, William's wife, you know, also is undergoing cancer treatment. They make all these things public. So I'm sure their families have all those details. But for us, within the family, it's often very difficult for us to even discuss family history. But some of these eye conditions have a genetic predisposition or a familial predisposition. So if you know that it's in the family, then you begin to take precautions and see an eye health professional. Things like macular degeneration, you know, can have a family predisposition. Tip number three, manage chronic health conditions such as diabetes and high blood pressure. All right, I mentioned earlier on the top four preventable causes of blindness. One of them was diabetic retinopathy. So the retina is the eye plate, is the image plate rather, in the eye. So that's where the image actually forms. And therefore, if you destroy that image plate, then Kwame, you're going to have problems with your vision. So that's what we mean by the retinopathy. So those who unfortunately have poorly controlled high blood pressure, and today I was very disturbed at the clinic when one of my patients came in with his glucose profile and it was way too high, you know, fasting and then after eating, through the roof. And I spoke to him about possible challenges with his eyesight, and he was quite shocked by the fact that I was still talking to him about his eyes because of diabetes. So please, please, please manage chronic health conditions. If you suffer diabetes mellitus, if you suffer high blood pressure, you must get your eyes checked once a year. So those are the medical and preventive medical tips for prevention. Now, Kwame, let's go to the daily habits and lifestyle tips. Ultraviolet rays, UV rays. You know, sunlight, all right, we've got different parts of it, you know, so you've got the visible light spectrum and then you've got infrared and there's ultraviolet and all of that. So UV light comes from the sun and the protective eyeglasses become very, very, very important for us. These block out about 99% of UVA and then UVB radiation whenever you are outdoors. So for us, it's very important that in our part of the world where we are using, where we're exposed to the sun, the way we do, to protect your eyes against ultraviolet radiation. You know, so sometimes it's as if says the sunglasses or the ball life. No. You know, for example, I have photophobia. You know, I don't, the light, sunlight, usually causes some pain or discomfort my eyes. So most of the time, I have my, I call them my Gucci shades.
1: You have your dark.
0: I have my dark. You know, but it's one very good way of protecting your eyes from ultraviolet radiation. So let's all try and get the sunglasses. And if we are outdoors, let's try and wear them as much as we can. Kwame, let's practice the 20-20-20 rule. I know it sounds like some political slogan, but this one has nothing to do with our people. This one is the 20-20-20 rule. This helps to avoid what we call digital eye strain. All right? Digital eye strain, which is also one of the causes of avoidable, you know, blindness. Kwame, when you stare at your screen, mm-hmm. you shouldn't do that continuously for 20 minutes.
1: Okay.
0: I'm guilty.
1: Ah, okay.
0: Mm-hmm. I let me confess, because I'm sure...
1: That makes two of us.
0: If you add Philip, then that makes 20 of us. But Philip is like, it's like 18 more.
1: Yeah, yeah.
0: Also, so after every 20 minutes, we ask you to, or we encourage you to look away at an object at least 20 feet away.
1: Ah, okay.
0: So, come, you know, these days, when you are caught doing something, then you can say you are doing the 20-20-20. Hey, why are you looking? Also, I'm looking at an object
1: 20 feet away.
0: You know.
1: Unfortunately, the object was moving.
0: The object is moving, so you have
1: moving.
0: To keep up.
1: You have to follow.
0: For at least 20 seconds.
1: Okay.
0: So that's the 20-20-20. After 20 minutes of looking at your screen, mm-hmm. working on your screen, try and look away at an object 20 feet away for 20 seconds.
1: Okay.
0: All right? And this helps to avoid digital eye strain. Number three, eat eye-healthy diets or foods, eye-healthy foods. So I think right from primary school, we all know about the benefits of vitamin A.
1: Yeah.
0: All right. So let's look out for foods that are rich in vitamin A, vitamin C, and vitamin E, as well as omega-3 fatty acids. All right. So just go into it, put all these things in your Google or something. It will search engine. It will tell you. Or call up your dietitian, and ask about eye healthy diet. But I would emphasize it again, vitamins A, C, and E, as well as omega-3, are good. Dark leafy vegetables, and then also citrus fruits support retinal health,
1: okay.
0: that image plate.
1: Okay.
0: All right. So, I don't know, those green leaves they use for the TZ. They call it
1: ayuyo soup.
0: I don't know what those leaves are. And then there's kale also as well.
1: Yeah.
0: Then we've got kontumre,
1: and all spinach, things.
0: Yeah. So we've got a lot of options. Tip number four, quit smoking. That one, I have to use a stern voice, like a headmaster. That one, there's no... There's no nice way of saying it.
1: Yeah.
0: But smoking, all right, the smoke itself increases your risk of this thing we call macular degeneration. You know, the central part of the retina, that image plate, you know, you destroy it so fast. You know, so please get into a program. If you already smoke, then please get into a program that helps you to quit smoking. Because if you want to love your eyes, you cannot smoke, or you cannot be in an environment where smoking happens. Now, the third group, hygiene and safety. Well, let's learn to wash our hands regularly.
1: Mm.
0: You know, remember I have a friend who always insists you wash your hands the moment you enter the office or the home, or the first thing you wash your hands. We touch our eyes so often. You know, our hands would go to our eyes. And you remember when COVID hit, there was all this, you know, don't touch your eyes. And rather we try and use the back of our hands and all of those things. So make hand washing a regular habit, or sanitizing your hands. And then wear protective goggles, eye goggles, when you are doing work or you are in a construction environment, dusty environment. I remember my last emergency trip to the eye doctor was because I was cutting or trimming my coconut tree, you know, in the garden.
1: Mm-hmm.
0: And unfortunately, a branch came off and went right into my eye.
1: Oh, no.
0: All right. I remember my doctor asking me, Dr. Osafo, were you wearing any protective goggles? You know, that's when it hit me. So we take a lot of these things for granted. You are working at home, you think you don't need it. But I see people at construction sites, you know, they are drilling things, and particles from rocks,
1: yeah.
0: you know, and these are going at very, very high speeds.
1: Okay.
0: You know, so try and wear, use protective goggles, you know, and also when you are playing even high impact sports, somebody's fingers, you know,
1: could just poke your eye
0: and all of those things. So Kwame, there you are. These are tips for protecting your eyesight, and these are ways you can love your eyes.
1: Well, folks are already saying they are guilty of some of these things. Didi says, I'm guilty, but I developed short-sightedness and I visited a Marshall Eye Clinic for reading lens, but I feel headaches for sometimes. What should I do? Well, I know what you should do. You should need to speak to an eye care professional,
0: exactly.
1: ASAP.
0: Yeah. Exactly. So they try and get you know, back to us, or go back to the same clinic, and then tell them what your complaints are, because it could be something else that is giving you the headache. For those of you who've not had an eye appointment in your life, well, this is the opportunity. Kwame, now by force pressure, you just walk.
1: Oh, yes, yes. I got mine from, you know, protective gear.
0: You know, so for those of you who want to book an eye appointment, Kwame, they can come by East Legon Hills Branch, number 10 Kincho Street. You put that in the Google Maps, it will bring you right there. Near the Ashalibutre School Junction enclave.
1: Yeah.
0: Or you can call. The telephone number is 0548-244-355. Or you can send us a WhatsApp. The number is 0548-244-355. All right? And someone would schedule an appointment with you. And you can meet Wheezy.
1: Okay, yeah.
0: Dr. Vidiako and the team, you know, at the eye clinic.
1: Right.
0: You know, so let's all take advantage of the tomorrow's World Sight Day and get an appointment, not because you know you have an eye problem, but just as a routine eye examination.
1: You never know what you could uncover.
0: Mm-hmm.
1: Thank you, Doc. Very grateful.
0: My pleasure.
1: Dr. Yael Safo is the CEO of Medicas Hospital in East Legon Hills and Mampong Ekwapim. Of course, speak to him and the team as well for any health concerns. This is Drive Time on Joy 99.7 FM. And of course, Doc was asking, I need to mention that I got my glasses from Fresh Look Eye Center. They gave me these photochromic, is that what you call them? Yeah,
0: okay, photochromic lenses. They get dark when you're out in the sun.
1: Absolutely.
0: And they lighten up when you're indoors.
1: So. Yes, and they're pretty, pretty good. So to the team at Fresh Look Eye Center, thank you so much. They also have some very good doctors in there. If you need any eye appointment, they're in Adenta, 37, Wager, Atomic, Spintex, East Legon, Boshe, one of the DVLA accredited eye testing centers as well. So, yeah. Thank you to the team there. To Harrison and his team at Fresh Look Eye Center. Happy World Sight Day. Stay tuned into Joy 99.7 FM. I can see clearly now.

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2: Well, in come the thing them call the broken heart. 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They don't know it from the start. Now tell them, say I'm dirty, yeah. Sean Paul and Sasha, come see.

0: Especially your feelings there. What have you been doing? Whining and grinding in a car. Hey, sister Anita, I'm free. We got to see you free of jail. Now, before you get home, think about this. How much of your work are you already putting into AI without really knowing how it handles the information? Well, that's exactly what African AI is tackling with AI Sprints. 2-hour practical sessions where you focus on one AI tool and learn how to actually use it, including the settings and privacy controls that matter at work. 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That's 0556-581843. So the 2002 year group of the St. Mary's Old Girls Association, SMOGA, in partnership with Riverman Productions and Joy FM, presents a special fundraising theatre experience with an original play by Uncle Abel White, I Do, I Don't. Yeah, it shows on Saturday, 17th of October at the National Theatre at 4 p.m. and 8 p.m. For 250 Ghana cedis, you can get your tickets via the short code *365*536#. And also at K's Haven Jolu. Tema Community 11 Shell, Dewey Designs, Dan Siman, Ifan Victory Clinic on the Spintex Road, and the Artist Alliance Gallery on the La Beach Road. Obsi the La Traditional Council. 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Public Speaking presents a thought-provoking public speaking event on the theme Even Judges Must Eat, an outside-in provocation. The event will feature insightful contributions from Professor Kweju Apiejetia and Dr. Valentine Kwesi Mensah, with Ian Sako as the main speaker. This session will be moderated by George Sapon on Tuesday, 20th October at the Asante Hall, Alisa Hotel, Rage at 5 p.m. It will be live on Joy News. So make a date. 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Akofa is here with the latest updates in entertainment. AK.
1: In entertainment news updates today, Ghanaian musician Bisa Kayde has called for renewed efforts to promote high life music among the younger generation, arguing that the genre is currently facing an identity crisis due to the rise of Afrobeats and other musical fusions. According to the Mansa hitmaker, many contemporary musicians are hesitant to identify their songs as high life because of the perception that the genre belongs to an older generation.
2: we have an identity problem, you know, even though they are doing High Life, the way to position it or project it is a problem now because of the fusionists that have popped up here in Ghana, especially like the Afrobeats and whatnot. Yes, so people are, let me just say, a bit scared to tag their songs as High Life because most people also think that High Life is for the old, and that's the problem that I think we're facing right now. But we will get there. Award schemes, we should change a few things in the award schemes, you know. We should get, the radio, the DJs, you know, the media to talk about High Life more to the young generation so that they can understand where they come from, you know.
1: In other stories, Ghanaian British singer Stephanie Bensing has called for women to have more than one husband, saying men have traditionally enjoyed more freedom when it comes to relationships. Speaking in an interview, she said society often accepts men having more than one woman but does not give women the same freedom. She added that women choosing to stay with one man does not mean they cannot have more than one partner.
3: I think so. I think it's about time that we had more than one husband, you know.
4: Polyandry.
3: Yes, because, you know, I think it's important because, you know, men underestimate women. They think that they're the only ones who need more than one woman. But if you, a true woman, pano, get juices, no, you know, it flows by far more than, it's only because we're dedicated and we're loyal. Mm-hmm. That's why we stay with one man. Mm. But if that rule was there, listen, we could satisfy a multitude of men. Look, we can look after how many children? So why can't we look after
5: two, three men?
3: I mean, yeah. I mean, I can.

0: guys end with some news on Sean
1: Combs. Say something about it.
0: I don't have anything to say about it.
1: Say something about it. I played the song for you.
0: Me, I don't have anything to say about it. Honestly, when I saw the story, I knew that, like, something will pop up in the studio with you, Lexis.
1: Say something. I want to hear what you want to say about it.
0: But she does say that if a woman wants to start, like, you know, she can. The word is she can. But do you want to? I don't think everybody wants that, but she can, you know, at the end of the day. But yeah, I need to ask you, Debbie. Let's end with some news on Sean Combs, a.k.a. Brother Love. Now, he has been ordered to pay nearly $500,000 in legal fees after losing his defamation lawsuit against NBC Universal for its 2025 Peacock documentary, Diddy, The Making of a Bad Boy. A New York State judge ordered the Bad Boy founder to pay NBC Universal's high-paid lawyers $477,700 for bringing the unsuccessful suit, which was dismissed in April. Now, although Combs owes nearly $500,000, that is a significant reduction from the $990,000 legal bill the attorneys originally sought, according to court papers filed Tuesday. Now, this isn't the only hefty legal bill Combs is facing. Last month, his long-standing civil lawyers who had been representing him in the NBC case, as well as numerous sexual assault lawsuits, withdrew from their representation of the multimillionaire. They cited a total breakdown in cooperation and communication and at least 6 months of outstanding legal bills. And that is how we end the entertainment news updates here on The Drive. It's brought to you by Bell Malt. Shine your greatness, Bell Malt, a new malt experience. Lexis, over to you.
2: All righty, right. Thank you. Thank you so much for updating us, AK. This is Drive Time on Joy 99.7 FM. Happy 55th birthday to you, Dr. Seto Kwashiga, Head Affluent and Wealth Management at Standard Chartered Bank, and Smogan Linda Dede Graham, Head of Hospitality at Accra Technical University. Happy, happy birthday from Smogan Sichotamaklo and the usual suspects going out to you. It's with profound sorrow that the family announces the passing of Mr. Samuel Arthur Odoi Sykes, distinguished lawyer, parliamentarian, diplomat and statesman, on Monday, 5th of October, 2026. A barrister at law and former member of parliament for the Chidi-Keteke constituency, Mr. Odoi Sykes also served as minority leader of parliament, national chairman of the New Patriotic Party and High Commissioner of Ghana to Canada. He survived by his wife, Mrs. Edith Amoko Sykes, and four children, Mrs. Cynthia Mabo, Mrs. Mavis Amoa, Mr. Vincent Sykes in the USA, and Mr. Frank Sykes in the USA. May his soul rest in peace. Top story coming up shortly here on Joy 99.7 FM. I'm Lexis Bill. It's been a good day. Thanks a lot for spending time with us here on Drive Time. We're back on your radio, God willing, tomorrow at 2 o'clock with another wonderful edition of Drive Time on Joy with Lexis Bill.

0: Tonight, Sports Minister Kofi Adams and Tourism Authority boss Mamiefua Hwajatoh under fire as minority alleges World Cup visa scheme involving fake National Sports Authority positions and verified names and fraudulent visa payments running into thousands of US dollars.
1: Because the question is no longer simply why names appeared on the list. The question is, what was the interest of the Honorable Kofi Adams, the Minister for Sports and Recreation, in directing his chief director to sign an introductory letter that includes names of persons who were not NSA staff, personnel or volunteers?
0: Top story is brought to you by Telesur, connecting energies, holy insecticide spray and coil. Enjoy a holy sleep shield pension trust into the future with you. After the break, we speak to the majority and minority sides of the sports committee in parliament on the raft of claims leveled against individuals involved. Don't go anywhere.
2: If I become a millionaire, I will put a huge billboard
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6: Good evening. This is Top Story. My name is Kenneth Jesse. Tonight, Sports Minister Kofi Adams and Ghana Tourism Authority CEO Mami Efua Huajato are under mounting pressure after the minority in Parliament claimed to have uncovered documentary evidence suggesting public institutions were used to facilitate questionable World Cup visa applications, including the presentation of non-staff as officials of the National Sports Authority and Ghana Tourism Authority, and the payment of thousands of US dollars by applicants. The minority is demanding the immediate dismissal of both officials alongside a full investigation into their roles in the alleged arrangements. Addressing the media a few hours ago, ranking member on Parliament's Youth and Sports Committee, Vincent Eko Asifwa, said the caucus is also pointing to allegations that applicants were charged between $7,000 to $14,000, while two individuals identified as Chase and Diesel allegedly played roles in processing visa applications.
7: The ministry, headed by Mr. Kofi Idi Adams, wrote to the U.S. Embassy with the heading, request for ministerial support and visa facilitation consideration for NSA volunteers or event coordinators, i.e. for FIFA World Cup activities. We have also obtained the passport details relating to these individuals and information connecting them to one Mr. Mensah, who allegedly paid almost $20,000 as part payment towards the amount charged. We further have information that these payments were made to the NSA Director General through one Mr. Yao Jenfikusi Ahre. These are matters that can and should be independently tested through bank records, payment records, telephone communications, and the relevant documentary trail. The Minister for Sports, Mr. Kofi Adams, now wrote a letter to the embassy presenting names of persons who are staff or affiliates of the National Sports Authority. Now, the U.S. Embassy, through its fraud prevention unit, indicates that there are most people in there who are not staff of the NSA. And this letter was submitted by Mr. Kofi Adams. And that is precisely why this matter requires investigation, because the question is no longer simply why names appeared on a list. The question is, what was the interest of the Honorable Kofi Adams, the Minister for Sports and Recreation, in directing his chief director to sign an introductory letter that includes names of persons who were not NSA staff, personnel or volunteers?
6: The Ghana Tourism Authority boss, Mami Efua Huajato, has also been named in this damning allegations by the minority.
7: Our investigations also point to a petition reportedly submitted by the directors of the GTA, themselves, to the CEO, which I have copies also, raising concerns about accountability, including matters relating to the World Cup visa arrangement. The contents of that petition, the response to it, and any action subsequently taken are matters that deserve scrutiny. The Ghanaian public, therefore, deserves clear answers. Who authorized the GTA's engagement with Tribe? What was the legal and contractual basis for the arrangement? On what basis were fees reportedly ranging from $7,000 to $14,000 USD allegedly charged? What roles did Chase and Diesel play? What action was taken on the petition reportedly submitted by GTA directors? These are matters that require documentary answers rather than speculation.
6: That there is the ranking member on the Youth and Sports Committee in Parliament, Vincent Eko Asafwa. They've also been making several demands, including the sack of the GTA boss and the sports minister. Listen to him again.
7: The president has removed Yohan Pofuankra. We acknowledge that decision. But the public should not be made to believe that the removal of one official automatically answers every question arising from the document. The ministry's role remains. The GTA's role remains. The role of the NSA officials also remains. The role of Tribe Culture Fest remains. The role of individuals who allegedly collected or transmitted money remains. The role of those prepared, approved, or transmitted institutional list also remains, and the role of those who added names to official submissions remains. We therefore call for the immediate dismissal of Honorable Kofi Idi Adams, the Minister for Sports and Recreation, and the immediate dismissal of the Chief Executive Officer of the Ghana Tourism Authority. Their continued stay in office in the face of the questions surrounding the roles of their respective institutions cannot be allowed to undermine public confidence in the investigation. The minister's role requires particular scrutiny because the ministry received an NSA request containing four names and subsequently transmitted an expanded list containing approximately 92 names to the United States Embassy.

0: Ernest Nogbe is the chairman of the Youth and Sports Committee. He's joining the conversation right now. Ernest, grateful for your time this evening. You've been listening to your colleague in Parliament and on the same committee, Vincent Eko Asefwa, making those damning allegations. Now, the minority says that the ministry received an NSA request and subsequently sent a much larger list to the U.S. Embassy. Did the minority or did the ministry send that expanded list? Have you become aware of that? And if so, who do you think authorized it? And on what basis were those individuals described as NSA volunteers or event coordinators?
1: Well, thank you very much and good evening to your listeners. Yes, this particular allegation has not come to my attention as the chairman of the committee. This is the first time I'm hearing it. And I'm unable to comment on this particular one. Be that is made, the minister appeared before the committee. We quizzed him. We asked several questions. He was frank with us to state that he was unable to provide all the answers because there were several agencies and personalities who took part in the preparatory stages towards the worker. So he was yet to collect all the reports from the various agencies. So I'm surprised that these matters are within the public domain, as the minister had not even yet submitted those information further in better particulars.
0: How long ago was that
1: requested from him?
0: Hello, Ernest, can you hear me, sir?
1: I can hear you.
0: How long ago was this?
1: That was about 2-3 weeks ago.
0: And when is the next scheduled meeting between your committee?
1: I can hear you.
0: How long ago was this?
1: That was about 2-3 weeks

0: I chance on the press statement. I'm here to study the press statement and then also give a response to that effect. But this is what I know so far.
1: You say that when the sector minister appeared before the committee, he was frank with you and that he was going to finish you with further and better particulars. How were you able to detect that he was being frank with you when he appeared before your committee?
0: Because he was unable to answer those questions, and he stated that some of the activities were handled by other agencies and other people who were yet to present a report to him as a minister. So I think that should be a frank statement.
1: And there we have it. We're hearing from the minority in Parliament, one of the members being on your committee, making a series of damning allegations. One of them is that people paid as much as between $8,000 to $9,000 while the NSA tribe arrangement contemplated $2,000 for visa travel and then $2,000 for Canada. And so, though you are yet to study all of these, when you hear some of these allegations being leveled against your sector minister, what does that make you feel?
0: Well, as you rightly said, these are allegations. And allegations until proven, we cannot profess guilt or otherwise. Yes, these are allegations that are in public domain. For the optics, something untoward has happened. Something untoward has happened. But when you go into the merit, probably it may turn out to be differently. Yes, I may be worried as a chairman of the committee that these allegations are professed against my minister. But that is me. I cannot take the allegations as a fact, as we speak now. Don't forget, the CID is investigating these matters. We can do our politics. We are politicians. We can do our politics. I'm not sure the security agencies, the investigative agencies, will also do politics in it. That is why I am so worried that this matter is being discussed at this point, at this level, in the public domain. Because if care is not taken, at the end of the day, it will go a long way to interfere what the CID is doing. And probably we will just treat it as one of the political propagandas. I will go after any individual who will try to perpetrate any crime or anything that will give a dent to this government. I will go after anybody, whether my minister or anybody, a friend or anybody. But if that is not handled well, it will also be treated as one of the politics that we play in this country, which I am worried about. If an individual has committed a crime, visa racketeering, etc., and the investigative authorities are handling the matter, politicians should be taken away out of this matter. Otherwise, we'll handle it in the political way. And to what end? That is my worry at this point in time. So I don't want to delve into the merit of the matter. I would want to leave it for the investigative authorities to do. Because don't forget, His Excellency John Dramani Mahama has promised that any of his appointees that will be found in any illegality, like a corruption or whatever it is, that person will suffer the fate. And he has asked the NSA boss to step aside for investigation to be conducted. Why then should I be commenting on the merit or otherwise of the matter in public whilst I have the CID investigating the matter?
1: It is also on that basis, on the basis that the National Sports Authority boss, Yawan Pofuankra, has been made to step aside, that the minority is calling on the president to also sack the sector minister, Kofi Adams, while investigations continue. Do you agree with that?
0: So I would only agree on that when the minister, as he promised, has provided all the documents to us, all the information that we requested from him to us, and we realize that no, his continuous stay in office will interfere in the investigation. That is the only time I would agree. But as we speak now, it will be premature for me to pronounce that judgment. Not at all.
1: But investigations are still ongoing. But in the meantime, though, the NSA boss has been made to step aside. So what difference does it make if the minority are calling for the sector minister to do same or the president to sack him?
0: Yes, the difference here is that the NSA boss

0: Lagos was invited by the CID. You don't know the briefing the president got from the CID. So the NSA boss gave evidence to the CID. I'm not sure the minister had been called by the CID for any investigation, for any interrogation as you speak now. So Mr. President had every right to ask the NSA boss to step aside because he has been dealt with at the CID contest, and probably his continuous stay in office might have interfered in further investigation or otherwise. But I'm not sure the minister had been hauled before any CID, any investigative authority, to give evidence or otherwise, as we speak now. That is the difference.
1: Since this news broke in the morning, have you heard from the sector minister? Have you bothered to ask him if these allegations being leveled against him and the Ghana Tourism Authority boss are true?
0: So I spoke with the minister when I heard the news, and he was able to tell me that most of the information that are churned out there, he will be unable to speak to them simply because these were dealt with at the various agencies. So those people may be the best, those agencies may be the best to answer to some of those things, because I wanted to get more information from the minister, but he was unable to provide those information because he was not directly involved in those acts.
1: And you say that he says that he's unable to respond to the plethora or majority of the allegations in this report. Does that mean that there are some that he can directly respond to? Did he tell you anything like that?
0: There was an allegation of his driver, also part of the visa racketeering. He was trying to tell me that driver was not his personal driver, but a driver at the ministry, which he, as a minister, engages to do activities of the ministry. So he was not appointed to him as a driver, even though he is entitled to one, but he's not. He uses his driver, his police officer, as his driver. If he needs something to be done, he engages the services of that particular driver, who was employed under the previous regime. He was not employed under NDC regime, was employed under the previous regime. He engages him. After all, he's been paid, so he can work for the ministry. He was able to speak to that, to me. And that is all that he told me. And he said the other things that were alleged, the tourism and then the other agencies, will be best to answer to those, to respond to those things.
1: And the Public Accounts Committee just yesterday said that the report, together with the Ghana Embassy in the U.S. Special Audit Report, has been withdrawn by the Auditor General for correction and subsequent resubmission. So what report did the committee actually probe during that earlier hearing, and what becomes of the proceedings, findings and conclusions from that hearing now that the report has been withdrawn?
0: If you talk about the report, are you talking about? If you talk about committee,
1: I'm talking about the 13th African Game report.
0: Well, the 13th African Game report, that is different from what we are discussing as we speak now.
1: I know, sir. I'm asking you that because you are the chairman of the committee, because these are also among the concerns of the minority. That's why I'm asking you that.
0: Okay, sure. So we work on the previous report that the speaker referred to us. A report that was presented to Parliament. The speaker referred that particular report to us, and that was what we work on. So if any other committee referred the report back to the Auditor General, etc., we are unaware. It is unofficial to us. What Mr. Speaker referred to us is what we would work on, which we had worked on.
1: Let's go back to the earlier discussion. You say that you've had quite a lengthy conversation with the sector minister when this news broke. And you say also that you have, through the clerk of parliament, written to him to give you a definite date to reappear before the committee. Were you able to ask him on telephone when he intends to reappear before the committee to furnish you with all the information you need?
0: Yes, he's still gathering the information from the various agencies and the various stakeholders who took part in the preparatory stages. So I gave him up to by next week to provide us with all those information so that we can write our report. We can conclude on our report.
1: But
0: don't
1: if
0: forget that we are not investigating the matter. We are not investigating agency. So we are writing a report on what transpired. Probably we can only make recommendation further. But as we speak now, I'm unable to tell you what kind of recommendation we are going to make as well.
1: You say that he says he's still gathering those people to finish him with enough information to give to the committee. What happens to the next week timeline that you have given him if he's unable to meet it? What happens?
0: Well, when we get to the bridge, we'll cross it. What happens after that, we'll cross it. I'll presume something that may not even happen at the first place. So when we get to the bridge,
1: Mr. Nogbe, this is not a presumption. This is a very serious matter which is taking a national interest. So you, as the chairman of the Committee of Youth and Sports, should at least have a firm position that, Minister, if you're unable to finish us with this report by this day next week, this is what is going to happen. Because if we are supposed to get to next week and that report is not ready, that means that the Minister is likely to give us a new timeline.
0: So, my brother, how do you want me to just state something that we are all conjecturing? Because as you speak now, I have given him by next week, and he told me he would. Let's wait until we get to that stage before you know the next stage of the next line of action that will be taken by the committee. Don't worry about that one. I am also interested, very interested. The committee is interested to get to the bottom of the matter, because no individual's action or inaction should dent the image of the government. No, they will expose anybody who will try to do or maneuver to play any tactics with this government. Because for the past 2 years, as we speak now, there are not any scandal about this government. So anybody who will try to do that, I will never be the person to shield that person. I won't do that.
1: But that is also the worry of the minority, really, that he being a member of a parliament and also a sector minister, they're fierce, especially from the minority caucus, that you might be shielding him. Hence, these responses that we're getting from you.
0: Not at all. How will I be shielding the minister? For what? What will I benefit from that? Let's all be objective. If you listen to me rightly, you will understand that we engaged the minister. He gave us his words. He was going to provide us further and better particulars. Myself and the ranking and other members squeezed him at the meeting. As we speak now, those things are yet to be brought. I ordered the clerk to the committee to send a reminder to the minister that we await those documents. My brother, until those documents come, I cannot crucify the man. No, not at all. So we are waiting for those documents to come. Then whatever it is that we have found out from those informations probably will give us the next step or the next line of action. But as you speak now, as a student of law, I cannot pronounce somebody guilty while the person is here to be heard or is here to appear before any committee.
1: Ernest, don't go yet, because I have Vincent Eko Asefua. He is the ranking member on the Youth and Sports Committee in Parliament. Vincent, grateful for your time this evening. You alleged earlier this afternoon that the ministry expanded an NSA submission from 4 names to about 92 names. I want you to tell me and help us understand who specifically authorized that expansion. And do you have the original NSA request, the ministry's final report, and also the covering letter to prove these alleged discrepancies you make?
2: Well, if you find 92 or more names on the letter of the Ministry of Sports letterhead, you can safely conclude that these letters were written, or if like was done under the direction of the Minister for Sports. I also have reports. I also have correspondences between the NSA and the ministry, where the ministry had to even write a letter based on the reference that was made by the Ministry of Sports. Put differently, the Ministry of Sports writes the letter, references the reference number on the ministry, on the NSA's letter, where the NSA requested for assistance for such certain persons to be introduced to the United States of America's embassy, because those persons had earlier on been rejected by the fraud prevention unit as not working with the NSA. So they were expecting that the ministry would give such a direction. In fact, if you read the letter that was sent by Yao Jianfei, the words or the phrases that he used were that these people are bona fide employees of the NSA, when indeed they are not bona fide employees of the NSA. So, I mean, that is the crux of the matter, where public institutions were used, where private persons were also presented to the embassies as people who are employees or volunteers or affiliates of the NSA, when indeed they are not. I mean, that's the crux of the matter. That is where the fraud prevention unit...
1: And who are these people if they are not employees of the NSA? Do you know?
2: Well, I had occasion to mention the names of these people at the press and also in the studios of Joy today. One of them is Francis Ajiman, who was presented as a World Cup coordinator. Some of them, Linda Tinkran, as a chaplain of the NSA. Some of them as operations coordinator, operations associate, one burial dude. And all these people are not employees. In fact, I'm not the one saying it. There's a fraud prevention unit of the United States Embassy saying this. And so I'm sure the United States Embassy have heard these things I'm saying. And I'm sure that per their records, they know that these things actually happen. I have the papers and I have the correspondences that happened between the U.S. Embassy and such persons and the NSA and the Ministry of Sports.
1: I'll be glad if you could finish us with those correspondences that you say you have after this show.
2: Your producer, Sarah, has every document. I have sent all the detailed documents to Sarah, and Sarah can give you the detailed documents and evidences to which I based on for my press conference.
1: One of your demands this afternoon is the sacking of the sector minister, Kofi Adams. But I've been listening to your chairman on the Youth and Sports Committee, NS Nubi, who says that the minister is even yet or has been requested to appear before that same committee on this particular subject. So calling for a sack will be jumping the gun, don't you think so?
2: Well, it's very disappointing for him to say, especially when he knows what the standing orders of parliament says. The standing orders of parliament says that when 15% of members of the committee rise to the chairman, and that there should be an emergency meeting, the chairman will not have any option than to call for the meeting within 7 days. I have petitioned the chairman, I have petitioned the clerk, or if you like, I copied the clerk. Nothing has been done, and it's more than 7 days already. However, nobody is saying that the chairman should join me in singing the chorus that the minister should be sacked. It is the evidences that I have put before the Ghanaian people that is much more important. Maybe the chairman has not seen those evidences, and the chairman has not seen the fraudulent deals or the fraudulent acts of the minister and the workers, if like some employees of the NSA, inclusive of Yao Ampofuankra and his own cousin Yao Jianfei, who was the chief operating officer of the NSA. They are simple matters. Certain persons have been sent or presented to the NSA as workers of the NSA. Those people were charged $8,000, $9,000. These things are on record. You have video evidence, documentary evidence to that effect. I mean, we have passport numbers of all these persons who are not workers of the NSA. It did not happen with just the U.S. Embassy, the Canadian Embassy as well.
1: Okay.
2: Where the Canadian Embassy had calls to write letters to the NSA for them to re-provide or re-justify that indeed, if these people are workers of the NSA. So, I mean, I don't know what the chairman can do about it, except to say, than to look at the evidence that is before him and make deductions as to whether or not the minister is culpable or not. Remember, 2 weeks ago or 3 weeks ago, when I made the call that the NSA boss should be sacked, the NSA boss and some people in the NDC told me that it is cacophony of noise. I don't have any evidence to that effect. But the president will also not sack Yao Ampofuankra without any basis. he must have seen certain evidences that to me may be seen as a prima facie case against Yao Bufanka. That is how come he has heeded to the call of the minority to sack Yao Bufanka. You remember, I mean, the dismissal call on the president was not just for Yao Bufanka, it was for the minister as well.
1: And you say that the president might have seen some substantial evidence, the reason why he suspended the NSA boss, Yao Bufanka. In the same vein, don't you think that the president has seen nothing of that sort against the sector minister, Kofi Adams, hence the reason he's still at post?
2: Yeah, that's what I presented to the Ghanaian people, that these are letters that the minister himself, whether he signed or directed people or directed staff of the Ministry of Sports, to present persons who are not staff of agencies under him as employees of those agencies.
1: You have been unrelenting in the pursuit of this particular matter. What happens next? What is the minority's next line of action?
2: The state agencies that are having this kind of power in terms of investigation and powers and what have you, will have to come in to ensure that the right thing is done. So the minority will decide our next line of action, whether to petition the Shraj, whether to petition the Yoko, the special prosecutor or what have you, because the evidence is just damning. It's just bad. It's a very troubling and worrying situation. To have Ghana suffer this integrity and reputational deficit this way is shameful.
1: Vincent Eko Asifwa, thank you very much for your time this evening. He is the ranking member on the Youth and Sports Committee. Earlier we heard from Ernest Nugbe, he's the chairman of that same committee. It's time for Newsnight, and Faustina Safo is standing by with the headlines. Faustina, what's coming up?
3: Tonight on Newsnight, Health Minister Kwabnami Ntakhando confirms 450 suspected yellow fever cases recorded over the past 4 months across the country, but insists there is no cause for alarm.
4: The National Rapid Response Team has been deployed to the northern part of the country, especially the upper west, where we detected cases, and we have had areas in the district hospitals have been demarcated or isolated as an isolation, and now that we are handling it.
3: We'll bring you the latest details on samples collected by disease control officers.
1: Also tonight, Education Ministry in limbo as Fair Wages and Salaries Commission and teacher unions are yet to reach an agreement to suspend the teacher strike after planned talks failed to take place today.
5: Fair Wages and Salaries Commission this morning will continue engagement with the striking teachers. I can only plead with them once again to keep the calendar safe.
6: They said they were going for a mandate from the Ministry of Finance. We are waiting for them.
1: We'll bring you details shortly.
3: Also tonight, scores of vendors affected by the recent La Pleasure Beach demolition on a collision course with government as they demand a return to do business, insisting proposals to compensate them is simply not enough.
7: Me going home or the workers going home, we are not happy about it.
8: I'm not happy at all. But if someone thinks that is coming to take this land, we are not going nowhere.
9: They are planning to take maybe some legal action, likewise the management.
3: Also tonight, Ghana Police Service, Armed Forces and other public institutions come under scrutiny for raking up 2.5 million Ghana cedis in unpaid water bills. We'll tell you exactly what transpired as the Public Accounts Committee gave the Community Water and Sanitation Agencies 30 days to recover the debt.
10: You are just refusing to do that.
11: Madam Chair,
10: so respectfully, Deputy CEO, yes. I am putting you in charge of this. Make sure you collect those monies from the institutions within 30 days.
1: In business,
12: rising price of transport, insurance and housing pushes September inflation to 5.2% as new data shows inflation was largely homegrown.
1: In sports,
13: Kazakhs ladies face Army ladies in opening round as GFA announced Southern Zone fixtures.
1: And later on your say,
14: we explore why Ghanaian British singer Stephanie Benson is pushing a shift in traditional family structure, which will allow women the option to marry more than one man. 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Do keep them brief, straight to the point, and within 20 seconds.
1: The latest of these and many other stories are coming up shortly. My name is Kenneth Jesse.
3: I am Faustina Sapo. Stay with us.

0: Tonight, the health ministry has confirmed 450 suspected yellow fever cases recorded across the country between June and September 26, with the Upper West region accounting for 74 of them. Of the 74 suspected cases recorded in the region, three have been confirmed as yellow fever. Despite the confirmed cases, the ministry says there is no cause for alarm, as rapid response teams have been deployed to affected areas and vaccine procurement is underway to contain the spread. Here's Health Minister Kwabena Minta-Akando briefing the press earlier.
1: Director General drew my attention on suspected cases, and we have to be very careful how we communicate. Suspected cases. We have a limit to which we can test in Ghana. In some cases, we take the samples to Senegal to go and confirm. And so what I can speak to, and I'll prepare a full briefing on that matter and then come and brief the whole country. But for now, from June, per the briefing I had as recent as yesterday, the suspected cases were around 450 from June to September. Out of that, 74 were from the Upper West, and three were confirmed from Upper West. You see, sometimes the health professionals have a way of determining whether or not a death is attributable to a particular disease, but not until it's confirmed we don't have to press the panic buttons. There are a lot of things that have been deployed. The National Rapid Response Team has been deployed to the northern part of the country, especially the Upper West, where we've detected cases, and we are handling areas in the district hospitals have been demarcated or isolated as an isolation, and all that. We are handling it. And so, please, and with respect to yellow fever, the guideline is that when you record more than one or two, it is enough to declare an outbreak. And so it is not out of hands.
2: That there is the Minister of Health, Kwabena Minta-Akando. He has also been dismissing claims of delays in the settlement of nursing training allowances. He says every outstanding payment has been resolved.
1: We have the money up to December. We have no reason to delay allowance. Absolutely no reason. If it's an isolated case, fine. I will let the director HR department respond. But we don't have an issue of where government has not released allowance or no. We are paying allowances on time. And please get me, allowances are not paid when you're on vacation. We don't give you allowance when you're on vacation. And so we divide it. You get allowances only when you are in school. As for before 2024, those who are completed, it will be very difficult for me to respond to it at the moment. But since we took off, we have never defaulted on paying allowance. So maybe it's a special case in the school. And at this point, when I finish responding, the director of HR, because as recent as last month, I got a briefing from the director of HR, and it was very clear that there is no problem, and I'm so much surprised. And if it turns out to be an isolated case, please then follow up and let's deal with your institutions promptly. And then the principals, I can see a lot of principals are here. Please follow up. If there are problems, you know the director HR, you know the man responsible for, don't let the students suffer.
2: Kwabena Minta-Akando is the health minister. We've also been hearing from some trainee nurses who tell Joy News they have not received their monies for the past 2 years, but remain hopeful the government will resolve the matter.
3: Speaking at the Damango Nursing Training, Mr. Minta-Akando emphasized government's commitment to creating a conducive learning environment for the students.
4: By the end of this month, we are going to pay the October and November together. Government, we do our best. We are linking up with GetFund to give you more infrastructure. We want you to train well, especially those of you who want to specialize. So we can assure you, train and train well, and government is prepared to do its part of the bargain to ensure that you have better work to do.
3: Meeting with health professionals in Bole, he said government was incentivizing health professionals to stay in the district.
4: I have told every DC who needs medical doctor in the district to tell me clearly to give me a befitting accommodation for that medical doctor. And so today, We had extensive discussions behind closed doors, and it is not only for only one trader or medical doctors alone. We are going to look at all health professionals at every point in time.
2: That there is Martina Bugri from the Northern Region with that report.
0: Well, Kenneth, let's explore this further. Join me now in the studio is Evans Mensah. He's a senior editor here at Joy News. He's been engaged in the Ghana Health Service. He joins us with details of what more he's been finding out. What exactly have you found out about the samples collected so far, Evans?
5: So on the back of the minister's confirmation today, I had conversations with the Ghana Health Service just to understand the nature of the what is happening. I'm hesitating to use the word an outbreak because from what I'm told, they have to go through a very complex process before they can declare an outbreak. The fundamental threshold, according to WHO guidelines, which for what I understand has been revised, is a single laboratory confirmed case will constitute an outbreak. Now, the emphasis is on laboratory confirmed. Right now, we haven't confirmed any case. As the minister disclosed this afternoon, is 450 suspected cases. What they've done is they have sent the samples now to Dakar. Unfortunately, we don't have the system locally to do it. So the WHO-approved laboratory is in Dakar. They've sent it to Dakar for it to be tested. And they are waiting for the lab to send it back to Ghana. Whether that confirms it or otherwise will be the moment when they can. The minister is the only person who is mandated to make a declaration of an outbreak. So that is what they are waiting for before they can formally declare an outbreak. Now, another part of this conversation is about vaccinations. Do we have enough vaccines? What I was told is we have vaccines, but the vaccines are meant for children. So the WHO will not allow you to use the vaccines. Even if you strongly suspect that there are cases, you cannot use it until it's confirmed. So you're waiting for the confirmation. We're currently liaising and working with the Global Vaccine Group to get additional vaccines in case it's confirmed when the laboratory test comes in that it is indeed yellow fever, then they can deploy it in the worst affected area. So there's a lot of work currently happening. There have been meetings, I understand, yesterday trying to understand what really is happening. But the symptoms are, of course, they're showing symptoms of yellow fever. In fact, the Ghana Health Service says also because of the Ebola outbreak happening elsewhere on the continent, we've seen recently Kenya has reported a case. They are careful not to just jump to conclusion that it is yellow fever. You want to rule everything out and be absolutely certain it's yellow fever before you conclude it is. But so far we know we don't have any Ebola cases here, but it is out of the abundance of caution that you are taking your time to understand it fully and waiting for the results from Dakar. Once that comes in, then they can declare an outbreak, and then that will trigger a series of actions in conjunction with the WHO to deploy vaccinations in the affected areas. And of course, then they'll issue a public alert that then tells people what to do. But there's a lot of conversations happening on how to manage that and the suspected cases until they get a confirmation from Dakar.
0: Thank you so much, Evans Mensah. Let's explore this further. Thankfully, I have Tony Goodman joining the conversation. He's spokesperson for the Ministry of Health. We appreciate your time here on Newsnight. Give us a background and break, really, of what exactly we're to expect in coming days. We understand that currently there are no vaccines available for adults. Is that the case?
6: Yeah, thank you very much. Evans has done justice to this topic. Yes. We're currently engaging international coordinating group on vaccine to get vaccine for adults. We have some for children. We're making sure that at the time we confirm a case, we have these vaccines in country. So a lot of efforts are going in to make sure that we have the vaccine in country.
0: Clarify for me, you haven't confirmed any case yet?
6: No, we haven't.
0: See, and so this 450 suspected cases, where are they currently? Are they in probably a cordoned off area, probably in a health facility? That way you can tame the spread?
6: Yeah, so the Honourable Minister mentioned today that we have identified isolation centres in these regional hospitals and teaching hospitals at North to hold patients. Persons who have also been identified are currently being quarantined or being monitored in their homes. Those that are also in the facility are currently kept at the facility. Mm. And we have currently activated our surveillance system. We are doing our monitoring, making sure that these persons do not come in contact with other persons or we don't have the disease spread in other areas. So this is what we are currently doing.
0: And then we are told that at least 74 out of the 450 suspected cases are in the Upper West region. That's about 16.4% of the suspected cases. What are you doing specifically in that region to help deal with the situation?
6: So we've heightened the alert system in that particular region. As I speak to you, various officers from national has moved into the region. The Director General is up north, making sure that things are actually normalized. And we believe in that. By the time we get this sample confirmed or otherwise, we would have actually communicated enough to the people who have arrest communication, social mobilization in these areas to get them to understand what we are dealing with so that we don't create fear and panic amongst the populace.
0: Mm. But as we speak, can we be certain that we are safe?
6: Oh, yes, we are safe. Thankfully, we have the required personnel in this country. Our public health system is good, it's solid. You remember what we did during Ebola, what we did during COVID. It tells you that, yes, we have the personnel, we have persons who can assist in dealing with this particular issue.
0: Mm. Thank you so much. Tony Goodman is head of health training institutions and spokesperson for the Ministry of Health. Away from that, the Ministry of Education is facing a fresh setback as the Fair Wages and Salaries Commission, the Ghana Education Service and three striking teacher unions failed to meet as expected today after yesterday's negotiations ended inconclusively.
2: Education Minister Haruna Idrisu had expressed optimism this morning that the Commission, the Ghana Education Service and teacher unions would resume their engagement today and reach an agreement to break the impasse and end the strike. He was speaking at a stakeholder engagement organized by the Student Loan Trust Fund on the implementation of the no free SHS policy.
7: So once again, let me thank you all for responding to be part of this stakeholder engagement. For me, as I said, is an escape from problems that I'll run back to go and resolve the strike, and that I will do in the next few hours and days. We'll get the teachers back to work. So to the media, be assured, I gave my word that the Controller and Accountant General will do a supplementary salary arrangement by 16th October. That will be honored in observance and not in breach. Fair Wages and Salaries Commission this morning will continue engagement with the striking teachers. I can only plead with them once again to keep the calendar safe and secured.
2: That is the Education Minister Haruna Idrisu, who was speaking earlier today at the No Fee Stress Policy at the Student Loan Trust Fund event earlier.
0: Well, still on this, the crucial meeting, Ken, earlier today did not happen, leaving the strike in full force and negotiations hanging. President of the National Association of Graduate Teachers, Jacob Anaba, tells Joy News that the unions are still waiting, really, for the Fair Wages and Salaries Commission to officially invite them.
8: Yeah, so we are waiting on the Fair Wages and Salaries Commission to invite us to the meeting. They've not invited us yet. We are hoping that we invite us either today or tomorrow. So we are waiting on them. They said they were going for a mandate from the Minister of Finance. Then they can call for the meeting to continue. So we are waiting for them. I don't know if they've not yet had a mandate from the Minister of Finance. So anytime they have the mandate, they will call us and we'll go back to continue the negotiation.
2: And my colleague Collins Frimpong is joining me in studio with details from the commission statement. Collins, the commission is debanking claims of the commission deducting monies from the striking teachers. What are they saying?
9: So a statement issued by the commission about 2 hours ago talks about a report that the commissioner, that's Dr. George Smith Graham, said teachers participating in the ongoing strike will have their salaries deducted for every day they remain off work. The commission says the comments attributed to him were not made and do not represent its position on the strike. The commission says its current engagement with NAT, NAGRAT, and PRETAC is focused on dialogue and negotiations to address outstanding issues concerning their collective agreements and conditions of service. The statement references yesterday's meeting with the three unions, which ended inconclusively. According to the commission, the talks would be reconvened after further consultations with relevant stakeholders, as it expresses commitment to finding mutually acceptable and sustainable resolution to the issues and has urged the public and media to rely on verified information.
2: Oh, thank you, Collins. Kofi Asare is the Executive Director of Africa Education Watch. Mr. Asare, welcome to the program. It's been more than a week of negotiations, strike, negotiations again. We are not finding any headway. What do you think government is not doing right to convince the striking teacher unions to lay down their tools?
10: Good evening, Evans and team.
2: This is Kenneth.
10: What government is not doing right is that the Fair Wages and Salaries Commission is not demonstrating seriousness in negotiation. That is the fundamental problem we're having. The Fair Wages and Salaries Commission was fully aware that the collective agreement of teachers was ending in June. So the conversations we're having today should have taken place somewhere in January. Teachers approached them last year, towards the end of last year, so that we would avert this situation. And so they've just not been responsive enough and alive to, you know, to their mandate. And that is what is not going on right. But let me explain this. There is a culture in this country where almost always one group needs to go on strike before compensation or payroll, if you like, payroll agencies begin to act in a manner that makes them appear serious. That culture is not progressive. We should learn to be proactive. And that proactivity would go a long way in emphasizing to the general public how important our workforce are, and not only pretend to be, you know, working when people are on strike. And so what is challenging, what's the problem, is that Fair Wages and Salaries Commission have not demonstrated sufficient, it's not demonstrated any level of seriousness to warrant anyone to expect that the teachers will call the strike. That's the reality.
2: But there are those who are also saying that the teachers this time appear to have taken an entrenched position, especially looking at the fact that the persons caught in the middle of all of this are the innocent students. Why do you think the teachers are this time around not deciding to come to a compromise with the government to at least call off their strike while negotiations continue?
10: Have negotiations started?
2: Well, they've been ending inconclusively the past few days.
10: Yesterday, what happened? The Fair Wages said that they don't have the mandate to discuss additional allowances. So what negotiation took place? There was a meeting, is not a negotiation. Okay, so what I'm saying, if you want to ask the teachers to return to the classroom, look, no one is interested in ensuring that our academic calendar remains, you know, preserved. No one that an African Education Watch. We are concerned because a school environment is first a place for learning. Second, 4 million children obtain a square meal a day from the school environment. And so for the past 2 weeks, that is not happening. And so we are at a loss, and it's very unfortunate that our schools are not open. But the point is that this particular strike solves a problem. It is the only language that most of these payroll institutions understand.
2: Right.
10: Look at the procedures it has prescribed for GS to follow. The paper-based system, knowing very well that it is inimical to, you know, workflow at GS and then delivery of teaching and learning. But many of them seem disconnected from the policy implications of their administrative actions. And so it is time for them to understand that government policy objectives will not be met if their advocacy processes are inimical to attaining broad policy objectives of government.
2: Right, Kofi Asare, thank you very much for your time this evening. He is the executive director of Africa Education Watch.
0: Well, let's do other stories tonight. Ken, affected vendors at La Pleasure Beach are rejecting plans to wait for compensation. They are demanding access to the facility to resume trading while redevelopment plans are being considered, as they say they are already engaged in the beach management and are considering legal action over the demolition. According to the vendors, compensation alone is not enough. They want to be allowed to return to the facility and continue trading.
11: Oh, they've all the workers feel sad. It's a way I have to feel bad, because it's a work that they are doing to survive, to care for their family. So me going home or the workers going home, we are not happy about it.
12: I'm not happy at all. But for now, as the owner of the land, La Traditional Council, they say we should hold on, so we'll hold on to that. If someone thinks that is coming to take this land, we are not going nowhere.
13: They are planning to take maybe some legal action, likewise the management, because we are the democratic compensation. We don't want to do the thing like military rule, giddy. We don't want to engage that. We've talked to our lawyers. We need a rule of law, because what is happening, we don't understand. The compensation has to come on. But if you are compensating them, are you compensating in what way? You are compensating them to re-establish themselves, or you are compensating them for them to vacate the place? And then they are not willing to vacate the place.
2: We've also been hearing from the NP for the area, Rita Sowa, who says the committee is set up to investigate the circumstances surrounding the demolition and make recommendations, including possible compensation for affected persons, will ensure that its outcome benefits the people of La.
14: Management of the beach, they are going to give a rep on the committee. And so it's all about all the stakeholders being involved to form this committee to ensure that the discussions that we are going to have will near to the benefits of the good people of La that they put upon.
0: Meanwhile, the La Traditional Council says it will continue engaging the committee and other stakeholders while documents relating to the land are examined. Here's Nia Jay, the fourth. He is the La Shikilitele.
15: All along, we have been in control of the beach. Per our records, we have 85 vendors who pay rent to us, aside the hotel. So we think the land is for us, but their claim that it falls in the acquisition, it is the matter for the committee to determine, because we made them aware that part of the land there do not fall within the acquisition. So that is our position on the status of the land. And we also said that when the committee starts, well, all claims to the land should be established and justified with documents, valid documents. We will go on a legal front. Everything that is due La will be documented and properly executed to have a legal effect that we can hold them to if they renege on their promise.
2: Let's do business. George Riafe is here. George, what's coming up?
16: Well, Kenneth, in business, rising prices of transport, housing and insurance pushed September inflation up marginally to 5.2%. As new data shows that inflation was largely homegrown, and Bank of Ghana warned public to desist from the practice of repairing damaged notes for various transactions, but directing them to submit it to the commercial banks. The business news on Newsnight is brought to you by MTN Business. So welcome to the new world of business.
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1: Who?
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1: Hello?
2: The

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2: Welcome back to Business on Newsnight. Now, rising prices of transport, housing and insurance put September inflation up marginally to 5.2% from 5% posted in August this year. There is more in the following report.
3: The Ghana Statistical Services September data showed that, unlike in the past, the drivers of September inflation were not food prices, but rather increases in the price of other related items such as transport and wages, which pushed the rate up marginally by some 0.2%. The Statistical Service also revealed that the spike was homegrown rather than driven by imported inflation. Another development worth highlighting is that month-on-month inflation went up compared to the past when it was slowing. The Ashanti region recorded the highest rate of inflation at the regional level, while the Western region had the lowest at 0.5%. This is an indication that where you live matters when it comes to the impact of inflation. The price of fresh tomatoes was the major driver and contributor to inflation for the month of September. It was followed by ginger.
2: And that is a business desk report. Meanwhile, government statistician Dr. Hassan Idrisu says recent government interventions when it comes to petroleum products might have helped to slow the rate of increase for inflation.
4: So what that means is that, but for the intervention that we have seen in terms of the relief, the prices would have picked from, the export prices would have picked, would have been higher, and that would have impacted on inflation. But because of the interventions, the prices we picked at the export prices would actually be impacted positively fullest of the interventions or the relief that government has provided. Gets to 5.7%. But given that the average inflation or the national inflation is 5.2%, if transport is recording 5.7%, it means that it's already above the average. And then you look at education services. I'm talking about the 13 divisions. If you look at education services, you also see that in September, it recorded an inflation rate of 5.7%. Again, I would say that the 5.7% is higher than the national average of 5.2. And so that's one of the areas we are also seeing high inflation.
2: And that is government statistician Dr. Alhassan Idrisu. Still on inflation, economist Professor Peter Korte says he doesn't see inflation getting out of hand despite the recent pressures.
5: Well, I expect us to edge towards 6%, but not above 6%, given the policies so far that as we've seen, I don't expect us to. Because our buffers are good, our reserves are good, our exchange rate stability is also quite good. Once the exchange rate gets out of hand, then you see all other prices start moving in that direction. But granted, as the economists will tell you, all things being equal, if there is no war elsewhere or there's no external pressure elsewhere and that we are just grappling with the one we know, then we should be able to stay within 6%.
2: And that is economist Professor Peter Korte. Now, the Bank of Ghana is warning the public to desist from the practice of repairing damaged banknotes for reissue. Now, this follows the circulation of video on social media showing some individuals using tapes to repair the damaged banknotes and putting them back into circulation. But the Bank of Ghana, in a statement, maintained that it is the only institution that has the sole mandate for managing these notes. Therefore, any damage banknotes should be sent to commercial banks for replacement. Now, the Ghana National Investment Promotion Authority will host the Maiden Invest in Ghana Summit next month in Ghana to open the country to global investors. Simon Maji is the chief executive of the authority and has been speaking at the program to launch this event.
6: You know, Ghana's growth over the last year and a half, you know, it's a story that must be told to the rest of the world. And the importance of having a summit like this is to position us as a place to do business, not just into the sub-region, but into the greater African market. And that is part of the reason why we are having this summit too. We've run over some time. The state is coming up with a new economy. We have to expose the prospects of that new economy and the investment opportunities that new economy brings to international and local investors. So that's another reason why we are having this summit. And this is a maiden summit of that new economy and the investment opportunities that new economy brings to international

0: first tranche of several issues that will be undertaken to raise about 16.4 billion Ghana cedis to finance cocoa purchases from cocoa farmers in the country. And that's all for business on Newsnight. Back to you, Kenneth.
1: Thank you, George. Let's do sports.
2: Fixtures for the 2026-2027 Women's Premier League. Southern Zone has been announced with an exciting season lined up as Giants battle for supremacy. The new season promises fireworks from match day one, with former champions and traditional powerhouses drawn against each other. Four times champions Hazakas Ladies will begin their campaign with a tricky test against Army Ladies on match day one in what it is expected to be an early statement clash. Army Ladies, who have consistently challenged for the title, will be eager to stun the Giants at the start of the season. Another match day one cracker will see FC Summertex Ladies host Epiphany Warriors, while Immigration Ladies face Lady Strikers FC and Jonina Ladies lock horns with Police Ladies, a fixture that pits two of the most disciplined sides against each other. Route Sisters will also welcome Oak FC.
1: Oh, thank you, Ruth. Remember, you can be a part of our show by sending us a WhatsApp on 055-11-11-997. You can as well send us a voice note. Let it be as brief as 30 seconds. In other stories, Faustina.
3: In other stories tonight, it is emerging that the Ghana Police Service, the Ghana Armed Forces, and other public institutions are owing 2.5 million Ghana cedis in water bill. This was revealed when the Community Water and Sanitation Agency appeared before the Public Accounts Committee over a 10 million Ghana cedis debt owed by some public institutions. Here's Deputy Minister for Works and Housing, Gizella Tete Abochi.
4: Cannot be retrieved. Which communities owe the 10 million? We want the list, please.
5: Madam Chair, the institutional debts for the category of hospitals, there are 60 of them, and they owe 472,970.29. Senior high school.
4: 60,000.
5: There are 60 institutions. For the first category of hospitals,
4: yeah, there are
5: 60 of them.
4: 60 hospitals?
5: 60, yes.
4: Okay.
5: And they owe 472,970.
4: Oh, so when you do the math and you spread across, it's so like Rankin is saying, you are just not doing enough. You are just not doing enough. 400,000 out of 10 million is still, no, the outstanding is 10 million. So 400,000 out of 10 million is 9.6. So it's nothing. So these 60 hospitals haven't taken much. And then the rest, please.
5: So senior high schools, 56 of them, they owe 978,280.25.
4: Small.
5: Other schools, 47 of them, they owe 186,000.
4: When you say other schools, which schools apart from? Because you mentioned senior high schools.
6: Honorable Chair, please, we have some busy schools and other schools within the various communities where we operate, please.
1: The trial of the former Buffer Stock CEO and his wife, who are facing charges including causing financial loss to the state, money laundering, and other alleged offences, was expected to begin today, but the trial cannot start until at least the next 2 weeks after lawyers for the accused persons asked the court for more time to assess electronic devices that had earlier been seized by the Economic and Organized Crime Office, YOCO, but have now been returned. The lawyers argued that their clients needed sufficient time to examine the devices and prepare their defense. Kwikwa Santi of our Legal Affairs Desk reports.
7: The trial of former Buffer Stock CEO Abdul Hanan Wahab and his co-accused will now not begin until later this month, after the court ruled that they need additional time to examine electronic gadgets seized from them by the Economic and Organized Crime Office, YOCO. YOCO on Monday retained £6,700, 2,750 CDs, two laptop computers, and at least six mobile phones seized from the accused persons and their drivers. Lawyers for the accused persons argued that they had not been given sufficient time to access the contents of the phone and other devices and adequately prepare their defense. The court has consequently pushed back the start of the trial by nearly

0: Godfred Yeboah Adame, lead counsel for former NAFCO CEO Hanan Abdul Wahab, has expressed satisfaction over the release of his client's seized items, including the monies, phones, and the laptops. Abdul Wahab, Hanan Aludiba, and his wife, Said Wuni, are facing multiple counts spanning defrauding by false pretense, stealing, willfully causing financial loss to the Republic, using public office for profit, dishonestly receiving money laundering, and intentional misapplication of public funds. They've all pleaded not guilty to the charges against them. The trial is now expected to commence on the 20th of October at 10 o'clock a.m. at the specialized court of the Accra High Court.
1: Well, away from that, the Ghana Catholic Bishop Conference is accusing the government of sidelining the church in the management of mission schools, a situation it says is weakening the values and moral standards on which these schools were established. The president of the conference, Most Reverend Matthew Kwesi Jimfe, in an interview with my colleague Gemma Pierre, said the mission schools were established by the church for moral and character formation.
2: It was during, Achempong's time, or so, that somehow the schools were given back to the church. But by that time, the state has so eroded the control of the church over its own schools, so much so that we had the schools, but the schools were in name only. Now, from that time, the church has always been sidelined in the management of the schools.
3: Till now. How so?
2: Let me tell you that our schools, RSC schools, especially at the grade level and all those things, they are RSC schools or Methodist or Presby only in name. No substance. We are unable to really have control and manage our schools the way we used to do in the colonial times. When state did this and we managed the school and it benefited everybody.
3: It's affecting your role in these schools, the fact that the church has been sidelined.
2: Certainly, if you sideline me and my name is only on the school and I have no role, especially the role that for which purpose I set up the school, and you do not want me to come into my own schools, and that is the situation now.
4: Let's take you to Tema, where residents of Tema Community 25 are at a breaking point over years of erratic water supply. The worsening crisis has left residents with little choice but to depend on expensive and treated underground water for their daily needs, raising concerns about public health. In the last 24 hours, frustrated residents stormed the Ghana Water Company's office demanding answers and an end to the persistent water shortages. Eric Mate, who is an executive member of the Tema Community 25 Residents Association, says the situation has become so dire that residents are increasingly turning the underground water sources despite concerns over their safety.
5: On 14th September, we had a meeting with Ghana Water Limited. Before that, we had written to them requesting an appointment. They never replied. So we had to organize and go there unannounced. That alone tells you how bad our situation is. When we visited them yesterday, one of their excuses was that the pressure was not enough to pump water into our community. But how can that be? Community 1, 2, and 3 have constant water flow. Yes, we are rather closer to the Shama booster. So when it comes to water pressure issues, does not add up all. We have information that some workers of Ghana Water own some of these water tankers. They come secretly to close our valves just to remain in business. Our second intelligence is that our lines have been tapped. Why should a bottled water production company in our community constantly have water? Well, its immediate neighbors have not. So just some weeks ago, I personally bought water from a tanker. Yeah, and it's expensive.
6: How much was it?
5: They sell a tanker 1,002 Ghana cedis. 3 days after fetching it, the water turned green. I was shocked and scared. Is this what we are supposed to be drinking?

0: It's now time for your say, and Michelle Latte is in the studio. Michelle, what are people saying?
1: Well, a lot of people have been saying different things. I mean, diverse views on different topics, but we can hear a few of them, what they sent through the WhatsApp.
2: My name is Nane Puamabuatin from Ablikma Central. I will urge our striking teachers to remain calm and continue striking until their demands are met. This government has the money. It's only a misplaced priority that is causing them not to adhere to the demands of the teachers. So I will urge them to continuously striking until their demands are met.
3: Hello, good evening, Joy FM. Please, my name is August Kobla Kutukadovlo from Keta, Tetekope, Vuta region. Yes, it's a serious issue happening between the wages and salaries and the teachers. The wages and salaries are not complying with the teachers demanding. So we are begging the two sides, the wages and the salary commission, to listen to the teachers attentively. Without teachers, there cannot be management of wages and salaries.
4: My name is Samuel from Jowolo. I heard a woman proposing that women should be allowed to marry too. I just have some questions to ask, just few questions. So is the woman going to build, go out and marry the two and bring them in her house? Or the men will be in their respective houses and she will go and marry them and then share the days that she will go and sleep with each one of them or cook for each one of them or what? I'm not getting it anyway.
1: Well, we'll come to some of the comments that have been made concerning the whole Stephanie Benson discussions around women having to get more than one partner. But before that, let's look at what messages you've been sending through. This is from Musa Abato, an aspiring Ashanti Regional Deputy Communication Officer. He says the NPP keeps searching for corruption and it's in this government but has failed to provide credible evidence. Their press conferences are becoming more about noise than facts. And there's another message also. He says, so after this press conference by the minority on National Sports Authority, will there be another arrest of another person by the government operatives? God save Ghana. Nana Ikia Mwabwating from Ablekuma Central says, I urge our striking teachers to remain resolute until their demands are met. The government has the resources but continues to display this gross indiscretion and misplaced priorities. And other messages that are coming in, he says, please, good evening to you all in the studio. Thankfully, if I think about the Ghana we are living in today, assurance is in every single guardian's that hopefully many things will surely be all right and that this particular administration. So as the health minister is saying everything is clear, what does he mean? Matilda Ama from Keta, that's the message from her. There's another message here. It says, Kenneth, some teachers also are the problem with this Kululu. How will a teacher be posted to a rural area? Can you tell if someone is posted to a rural area? Can you tell if the person has reported to work? Those are some of the messages that have been coming in. But let's look at our story for tonight. Ghanaian British singer Stephanie Benson has called for a rethink of traditional marriage structures, arguing that women should have the option of having more than one husband. Speaking in an interview on Hits FM Daybreak Hits, she said society often gives men greater freedom in relationships while underestimating women's capacity to manage multiple partners. We can listen to Stephanie.
0: Yeah, we'll bring that sound of Stephanie a bit later. But thank you, Michelle, for bringing us your say. We have a very sad news to report to you this evening. It is that former Minority Leader of Parliament and National Chairman of the New Patriotic Party, Samuel Arthur Odoi Sykes, has died. Mr. Sykes passed away on Monday, October 5th, as his family has announced. He was a former MP for the Ashedu Keteke constituency and a lawyer and diplomat who served Ghana in various capacities during his long public career. Mr. Odoi Sykes entered Parliament after winning the Aseidu Keteke seat in the 1979 elections and subsequently became minority leader in 1980. May his soul rest in peace and may his memory be a blessing. That is it for Newsnight this evening. My name is Kenneth Jesse. I did this with Faustina Safo. Don't forget to brush your teeth day and night with Pepsodent. After this, though, is Strong and Sassy. And Akofa is already in the studio. Akofa, what are we talking about?
5: Yes, so this evening, right after Newsnight, we're talking about beyond the hot flashes, the menopause conversations we avoid. It's a hot topic, and so we thought, why not delve into it as well? Because, you know, Strong and Sassy, we talk about all the hard conversations. So, yeah.
0: Menopause, that's an interesting conversation. I can't afford to miss it.
5: Yeah.
0: Do men get menopause?
5: Well, so I heard that there's pop-pop-pause.
0: You heard wrongly, no, please.
5: But we'll definitely, I feel like they go through something. We'll definitely find the name and then... The Brotherhood might have that conversation on Joy Prime. Yes.
0: You may want to catch that show right after this.
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0: From time to time, you visit the facility with your child or a health worker comes to your community. They weigh babies, they measure your arms and look for signs that a child may not be doing well. A calm child is not always a healthy child. 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Malnutrition weakens immunity, slows growth, and affects how a child learns in later years. But early detection can save lives. 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It is a medical condition that affects children under 5 and it can be treated.
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0: welcome to a new month. You're tuned in to Strong and Sassy on Joy 99.7 FM. The women are back to have yet another important conversation, and would love for you to engage with us and contribute to our discussion. Our WhatsApp is 055-1111997. Strong and Sassy is produced by Mirabel Johnson, and we're visible on our socials, Ketsi Oliver and Nana Kweku. Now, my name is Akofa. Thank you for doing the listening. Tonight, we're delving into beyond the hot flash, the menopause conversations we avoid. Menopause is often treated as something women should simply endure, but the reality can involve significant changes to the body, emotions, sleep, relationships, confidence, and even how a woman sees herself. Now, for this conversation, we want to go beyond the hot flash and have an honest, relatable discussion about what menopause actually feels like, what women experience, what society often misunderstands, and how women and their loved ones can better navigate this stage of life. Now, I have with me in studio Ariel, the wellness coach, and Abigail Osei, who's an executive assistant. Now, before I bring them in the conversation, I'd like you to also share your thoughts, right? Have you ever mistaken a menopause symptom for another health problem? Think about it. Have you ever done so? If you have, what did you think it was? Send us a WhatsApp, 055-1111-997. And also, with the partners or to our partners, how well do you understand what your wife or partner may be experiencing? And to the women, do you feel prepared for menopause, or did it catch you completely off guard? Yeah, take a moment and think about these questions and share your thoughts with us. 055-1111-997. That's 055-1111-997. A lovely evening going out to you, ladies. You're welcome to the studio, Abigail and Ariel. How are you doing today?
1: Very well. I'm good.
0: I love the energy. Abigail, what about you? I hope you're feeling okay now.
1: Yes, like
0: you're more relaxed right now. Nice,
1: yes,
0: nice. How has your day been, though? How has your day been?
1: Well, it's been fine. Well, coming here, I was a bit nervous in the morning.
0: Right. Oh, so you were thinking about us,
1: yes,
0: in the morning, huh?
1: Nice. In the course of the day, I became okay. Well,
0: okay.
1: I have the experience. I'm not going to talk about anything strange, but what I have
0: you
1: experienced,
0: have been, yes.
1: That's what I'm going to talk about.
0: Okay,
1: so,
0: right.
1: Yeah.
0: What about you, Ariel? Do I have to ask?
2: My day's been okay.
0: Okay.
2: Yeah, it's been good.
0: I love that.
2: Yeah,
0: I love that.
2: It's been good.
0: Well, we, on the other hand, we've had an okay day as well, too. Yeah, the sun was, you know, it was doing its thing. But yeah, we're here today. But so let's begin this conversation and find out from Abigail. And Ariel, you'll also come through as well, because the conversation is for all of us in the studio. Since you are more advanced and more understanding of this, I'll be throwing the questions more to you so you share your experiences with us on the show. So for anyone who doesn't know or understand anything about menopause, what is it?
2: Okay. Thank you, Akofa. Thanks for having us in the studio. And
0: you're
2: thanks
0: welcome
2: to our lovely listeners. What is menopause? Menopause is a transition for every woman, and it is the end of your reproductive years, where you come to a stage where you don't menstruate anymore. And it takes three different stages before you finally go through it and finally be called somebody who is in menopause. So it starts with what we call perimenopause. And perimenopause can start between 35 to 45. Yes.
0: Really?
2: Yes. It can go on for 10 to 15 years being in perimenopause.
0: Interesting.
2: Yeah.
0: That's wild.
2: Yeah.
0: 35?
2: Yeah. Can start from 35 for some people.
0: Oh, my goodness. Okay. Let's
2: perimenopause can start very early for some people. Like I said, 35 to 45, you could be in perimenopause. But the thing is, it varies for every single person.
0: Mm-hmm.
2: So you could start 35 to 45 without seeing any significant signs or knowing what is going on. But in the background, the estrogen level have started declining gradually, but it's not significant, so maybe you don't feel anything. And then you go into menopause after 12 full months without a period. So from January to December, you've not had one single flow. It's when you are called to be in your menopause.
0: I see.
2: Okay. After that 12 months, you are in post-menopause. So it is just the end of reproduction where your period finally stops. You don't get your eggs anymore, so you don't get pregnant and you don't get your period anymore.
0: Okay.
2: But the whole system goes through, your body goes through a different transition, because certain hormones that supports the whole system to function and give you all the things you do, your joints, your pains, your emotions, your mind and your hair, your nails, your skin, everything starts changing because one powerful hormone called estrogen that supports most of these things start declining or fluctuating. So in perimenopause, we call it fluctuating. And so sometimes you are normal and then suddenly something goes off. But when you are in menopause, it starts declining. And so estrogen is the whole reason why many of the symptoms start playing.
0: Okay. Yeah. Well, let me find out from you, Abigail. What was the first thing you noticed that made you realize something was different?
1: Okay, thank you, and thank you.
0: Please get closer, shift the microphone a bit to your, yes.
1: Right, thank you, and good evening to your listeners. So, the first thing, it wasn't any dramatic thing that happened, but what happened was I started feeling anxious about everything. So, I didn't know it was perimenopause. So
0: what age are we looking at?
1: I was 41.
0: 41, okay.
1: And I was pursuing my master's then. So I had closed from lectures, from work and from lectures. I got home and my husband was away. He was not in Accra. So he called me to just tell me that, oh, since he's not around, when I get home, I should watch my surroundings before I get out of the car. When he was here, and it's whenever I'm coming home late, I call him. So he comes to wait for me at the car park. So this time he was just cautioning me that when I get home, I should watch the surroundings before I get to the house, which I said, okay. And then he told me about something else, and I said, okay, fine. So we will pray about it. I woke up midnight to pray, and I was feeling this heaviness. All of a sudden, I was so afraid in my own room. I went to my kid's room. I had just hired in a new nanny. And so, I went in. The girl wasn't asleep. And she asked, Madam, Nadine Kolane Koen. I'm like, why would this girl ask me this? So I took my kids to my room. I was afraid. The next morning, getting the kids ready for school, and I started screaming, my heart. So the kids called their daddy that, Mommy is screaming that her heart. And so he called, what is wrong? I said, I'm afraid. Afraid of what? I don't know. I was taken to the hospital. And then when they checked my blood pressure, the figures were so high. What is happening? When you ask me, all I say is, I am afraid. I don't know what is happening. But when you ask, what is making me afraid? I don't know. But everything was, I was just scared to move, to drive, to go out. I was just afraid. So it took a very long time. I think it took almost 18 months for me to realize that, there's something called perimenopause, which I didn't know. Because I think the news and the information around is all about menopause, which is hot flashes, and then your period stopping. But the experiences before you get to the menopause, I had no idea. So I would say it took me 18 months before I realized that this is perimenopause. So I started doing my own readings about it and then seeking help.
0: You know, you mentioned that, when you were screaming and the kids called their dad, then they took you to the hospital. At that time, What was the conversation about? Because you did tell them that you don't know what's happening, but you are afraid. So what did they end up prescribing? What did they say you could do so you can calm yourself or not feel so anxious or feel the way you were feeling at that time?
1: Yes, I was given a medication at the hospital so I can relax, so I can sleep. But I couldn't sleep. I couldn't sleep. So I went back and were like, they can't give me any other thing, but I should calm myself down. Because I couldn't really tell that this was making me afraid. I was just afraid. Past things that were past in my life, started remembering all those things, and I felt I was going to die. That was one thing.
0: I was going to ask you that in the fear, was the main thing feeling that you were going to die?
1: Yes, the main feeling was that I was going to die because I was having heart palpitation. I couldn't sleep. And my whole body is vibrating. So I get to the office and my close friend in the office, I ask her, "Nah, touch me. Can't you feel that I'm vibrating?" And she was like, "What is wrong with you?" "Nothing." And I'm like, "Nah, touch me. It looks like I'm warm." She said, "Your body temperature is normal." You know, she couldn't understand me. But deep inside of me, I wasn't okay. So it was the medication that they prescribed for me to sleep. And I realized that days that I'm able to sleep, the next day becomes better for me. But they didn't also want me to get addicted to the medication. So I was given just 10 doses that I should just take. And after, they were expecting that I'll be better. But that didn't help.
0: Right.
1: So the whole thing is, I'm going to die. That was how I was feeling. That in the fear, I was not going to make it.
0: See your kids grow and all of that.
1: Yes.
0: Being in your hubby's arms and all of that.
1: I think it was more about the kids.
0: It was more about the kids, right. Yeah. So, you know, you mentioned that while you were still experiencing this, you decided to do research. What conversations were you having with people close to you that made you toe that line? Because I don't think while you were afraid there was anything about perimenopause in your mind at that time. So what was the conversations like that drew you to start researching on that?
1: So the conversation with friends and family, all that I was telling them was, I'm afraid. I was just anxious about everything. Calls, reading. So it got to a time my husband has to take my phone. Like when he's around, so he took me off some of the apps. So he would just delete this so that I don't read. So anything that I read, if I see obituary, I feel, hey, it's going to be me. The next thing, it's me. So that was it. Until one day, I had a lot of why questions that I kept asking myself. What is happening to me? Why is this thing making me so much afraid? This thing has passed in my life. I never thought of it. I moved on. So why is it that now I'm remembering all those things and it's making me so much afraid? I had a lot of why questions that I did not get answers to. So they were like, oh, there's not all why questions that you had to get answers to. So one day in the office, I was just thinking, asking God, what is the problem? Why am I going through this? When will this thing end? Initially with family, we all thought it was spiritual. So it was prayers. And mind you, I said I had just hired in a new nanny.
0: Yeah.
1: We thought she was the cause of why I was experiencing that feeling. So my husband sent the girl. He was like, he wasn't around, I said. He said, I should let the girl go. I said, oh no, but I need help. You know, I'm in school. They were like, no. So he came down and asked the girl to leave. Yes, okay, the girl was no more with us. And I was still in that state. So it was prayer. That was what we were using to solve it. And then taking that medication. So one day I was in the office. I was still asking the why question. And then I heard this. Perimenopause anxiety. I just Googled it and I realized that, oh, there's something like this. It was the first time hearing this. I didn't know anything. What is perimenopause? Nothing. I didn't know. And then Ariel said 10 years. By my reading, I got 14 years. That some women go through this for 14 years. Like, hey, am I going to go through this feeling for 14 years? Then I said, no, me, I will not. 1 year, I will be out. I said, 6 months, I'll be out of this. Making declarations that, no, this is not going to be me. But 6 months passed, was still in that condition.
0: It was still you.
1: It was still me. Still afraid. So when I started, I had that conversation with perimenopause. I started reading about it. But when you ask people, they were like, there's nothing like that. Even doctors said there wasn't anything of that sort.
0: So you did speak to doctors after you had done, you started reading on it.
1: I started reading on it. Because when I said that, I think I had this hormonal test. And my estrogen level was normal.
0: Okay.
1: It had not dropped. So it was normal. So what I was saying, how I was feeling, what I was telling the doctor, yeah, it was contrary. She didn't believe it. Mm. She didn't believe what I was saying. She said, oh, I think I need therapy. I think you need this. That was what she was suggesting to me.
0: So you mentioned that you went through this for 18 months, right?
1: It was the 18th month before.
0: Before you realized it was perimenopause.
1: Yes.
0: Okay.
1: Yes.
0: So now you have found out that it is perimenopause. What were some of the things that you were doing? What was the next step for you then? Did you embrace it wholeheartedly the first time you noticed that was what it was?
1: I think the first time it was a doctor friend at church. When I told her, initially when I was going through that, then my blood pressure, they were tricky. Because my blood pressures were so high, they tried to stabilize me. So they had to introduce blood pressure medication, which I didn't like. Because when you are put on it, it's going to be forever.
0: Mm.
1: But they said just for me to stabilize me, to give me a low dose that I was taking. So I told her that, don't you think it is menopause? I said menopause.
0: Mm.
1: And she was like, oh, at this age, it was just 41. I was 41. So I was just a month to turn to 42. And she said, oh, at this age, she's not sure. So she asked me to go do another test. This was a friend, but she's a medical doctor. So I think there's this AMH. I remember I said AMH. So I went to do the test. I sent it to her. And then I met her the following Sunday, and she said, I think you are almost there. Per this report, yes, I showed her the hormonal test, the estrogen, which was normal. That was in September. And this was in January, the following year, January. So when I showed it to her, she said, I think you are almost there. Sweet. When I got home that day, was from church. I just put my bag down. I slept. That finally, I am not dying. Finally, I'm not going out of my mind. I'm not crazy. I'm not going crazy. And that's this. I think I am there. I am almost there. I'm getting to menopause. I slept that day. I didn't even think about my kids. I think my mom took care of them. So whatever they eat, that day I slept so well.
0: Why do you think that is?
1: I think finally I got to know that, oh, I am not, because one thing, I was going to die. I'm going crazy. These were the two things that was bothering me. So when I realized that, the solution, the thing, the cause is that I am nearing menopause. That is why I'm going through this. Oh, at long last, there is something. So I slept. I slept so well that day. And then the prayer thing, well, minimize it. Then why don't I seek more solution, how I can come out of it? The other symptoms was not really a bother. It was the anxiety thing that was a bother to me.
0: Okay.
1: Because it was making me so feel so uncomfortable. You wake up like, I don't know if you have been anxious in your life before, and you go through this for days.
0: I will come back and ask you what's that one thing you wish somebody had told you before you entered menopause. I'm asking Ariel that, and then I'll come to you, Abigail, for you to share your thoughts on that one as well. Because, you know, in our parts of the world, or I think when women are born, basically, or when girls are born, they're grooming and training you on how to, you know, be a wife, be a mom, but they don't tell you much about menopause. Like, it's like a taboo, you know. But so what do you think is what one thing that you would have hoped that they told you before you got there?
2: Fortunately, I got to know about it before I got there.
0: Oh, great.
2: So, but not from my mom, of course. She didn't even know what the word menopause was. I mean, but when I got to know what menopause is, I think then I remembered some few things. I think I remembered about my mom's during her transition. So I got to know about menopause when I was around 29. But 29, I was just starting to have kids, so it wasn't anything I knew it, and so it was at the back of my mind. But if you ask me what I wish somebody had told me, is that I wish I knew was that it's not going to be an end to be achieved in 2 days, in 3 days. For me, my journey, almost every year, one symptom seemed to dominate. And so it could start for you with anxiety, and maybe the next year for you could be more of aches and fatigue, or it could be more of brain fog or lack of concentration and focus, which was one of the symptoms I struggled with a lot last year. I can't focus, I can't concentrate. I just get tired quickly when I'm focusing on one material and all that. So it keeps being different every year. I wish I knew that it's not something that will come quickly and go away. And the last thing I wish somebody had told me is that you can't know enough about it. So being aware, I think now people have heard the word menopause, but having enough information is still lacking out there. You need to be abreast with yourself to know what works for you, how to apply tools and resources to support yourself to go through it. And also that it's different for everybody.
0: Mm.
2: You can be the same age with somebody, but your experience and your symptoms and your the seriousness or the severity of what you go through will be entirely different from even you and your sister. These are some of the things I wish I knew before.
0: Right. Yeah. What about you, Abigail?
1: So I wish someone that told me that menopause is not all about hot flashes and your period stopping.
0: Before you even continue, what are hot flashes, first off?
1: Well, I'll leave that to Ariel, because okay. Mine was more about the psychological and then the mind. Okay. That was what my experience.
0: All right. So you know, before Ariel comes in, you talk about the things that you wish you had known before you got there.
1: Yes, as I said, menopause is not all about the hot flashes and then your period stopping, but there's going to be change in sleep. There's anxiety, there's mood swing. All these things lead you to menopause. Yes.
0: Okay.
1: So
0: you
1: the other things
0: that someone
1: yes,
0: will tell
1: had
0: you
1: told
0: then.
1: Me that anxiety is part of it. There's something called perimenopause too. I wish somebody had told me that there's something called perimenopause. There's going to be changes, and it can affect the mind and your emotions. Because I didn't have any idea about that.
0: So let me do this quick one here. You know, so imagine if someone had shared this information with you earlier that, oh, there's something known as perimenopause before you go into menopause, and then postmenopause are even here. Would you have known that, how you were feeling, the fear, would you have... Do you think your mind would have clocked that was what you were going through?
1: I think so.
0: Okay.
1: I think so. And I think going to see the medical doctors too would have also helped. Because even as of now, this year, I had my medical checks, like personal one. And I told the gynae about what. Proud to that. Proud to even this year, like proud to when it all started, when the gynae were like, oh, they don't think it is menopause because per the figures. So I was actually assigned to go and see first a therapist, then two. Then I was asked to see a psychiatric doctor. Yes. So I got to that end. And, you know, all that they were giving to me. So you go and meet the special, the consultants. What's happening? I'm afraid. I can't sleep. Oh, so what is really making it? I feel I'm going to die. Do you hear voices? No. So what? I said, I am talking to my own self in my mind. What is happening to me? Then my body, the way I'm feeling, any movement in my body, why is my heart pumping too much? Why is my eye twitching? Like, why is this happening? Why is this burning sensation? And I am getting anxious about it, and my whole body is on fire. Not sweaty, but I am vibrating. Am I going to die? This is what I was feeling. So then what do they give? What they were giving to me was antidepressants. A working mother, a wife. I had to take antidepressants. And I said that I was pursuing my master's. I was taking antidepressants whilst writing my final paper. How I managed to pass, only God.
0: We thank God you passed.
1: How I managed to pass, because I was taking antidepressants. Even my first paper, yes. I had to take antidepressant. I was taking antidepressant driving. Sometimes I look back and say, God, you have been good. Because I hear people taking antidepressant. You know, the antidepressant, when I take it, it takes like 3 days before it wears out from my body, from my system. Yes. So I take it. I'm walking and like zombie. I'm talking to you, but I'm not, I don't know what you are talking about. Like, you ask me a question, I will answer. But I am just walking, like I'm just moving my legs, moving my body. Yes, all because God. They want me to sleep. They want me to be calm. The antidepressant wasn't helping. Like, that was what the only thing they were giving to me. So, yes, if I had known, I think I would have known how to manage myself.
0: Okay. Well, Ariel, let's do the hot flashes bit of the conversation, because, you know, when you're talking about menopause, I think even menopause goes with hot flashes. Like, the first word people are going, oh, hot flashes. And because I saw a video some time back, and there was a woman who was bald, and then there was heat coming out of her head. And people are like, oh my God, the hot, and I'm like, heat from your head.
2: Yeah.
0: And you can see the vapor, like you can see it.
2: I think I also saw that video.
0: You saw the video, right?
2: Some years back. Yeah, I saw that video.
0: Let's talk
2: I think
0: about
2: it was a
0: flash.
2: Bit exaggerated, but I don't know if that was true.
0: It was, okay.
2: But it could be severe for some people, like I'm saying. Some people's symptoms can be that severe. So I started with a lot of joint pains and hot flashes. So I could wake up and my whole body is in serious ache. Aches, my shoulders, my joints. So much so that I got to a point, even bending was difficult for me. A very active person. Very active. So hot flashes, it's you'll be there and suddenly you feel this heat start from your neck upwards, and then you just sweat. So you feel like it just comes suddenly. It's not like when you are having normal sweat where you know you are in a hot temperature and then your whole body temperature feels. Hot flashes just suddenly comes from your shoulders up, like some heat drops on you, and then you start feeling hot and you can be sweating. And it extends to sometimes night sweat, where when you're sleeping, you wake up and your whole bed is drenched with sweat. So I think it's one of the symptoms that almost 80% of women experience it. And when I started having hot flashes, I started trying to find solutions. So, or when it comes on. Now, one of the things about the symptoms is you can, if you become very conscious about them, you can track the trigger, what makes them more. So I started tracking it. I realized anytime I'm thinking about something that gets me worried, or I'm trying to solve some problem and it's getting me a bit, hyper, Then I have a hot flash. So I started understanding my body and when the hot flashes come. And then I started trying to find out, tell myself, it's first, when it starts, it's quite scary. So you panic. But the more you panic, the more it comes. So I started talking to myself, it's okay. It's nothing. It's hot flash. Just take it easy. It will pass. And it comes and it passes. It comes and then it goes away. You can be sweating right now so much that in the next minute you'll be feeling cold again. You can be in this cold place with air conditioner and then you are just sweating. And you can be in a hot place and then you're feeling cold. So I just tell myself, hold it. It will pass. And then I breathe and I breathe and I breathe. And then I start checking, what am I worrying about? What is getting me anxious or thinking too much? So I started using this, tools, and it helped me so much.
0: You hold on the tools because you share it later on, right? Yeah, because I think the tools, it's one of the reasons you're in the studio as
2: okay.
0: Well. If you're just joining us, this is Strong and Sassy on Joy 99.7 FM. It's 20 more minutes to 8 p.m. We're talking about beyond the hot flashes, the menopause conversations we avoid. And in studio, we've got Abigail, who's executive assistant, and we've got Ariel, the wellness coach. If you've been paying attention to our discussion, we'd love for you to share your thoughts with us. Our WhatsApp is 055-1111-997. Now, have you ever mistaken a menopause symptom for another health problem? If you have, what did you think it was? Would love for you to share with us. And what did you do after you found out this was what you were going through and how you were able to transition, basically? And then to the partners, how well do you understand what your wife or partner may be expressing? Because as part of the questions we put together, we found out that sometimes there's a way the partners will have to receive the process that their wife is going through. How is it? Is it a smooth transition? Are they receptive or are they acknowledging exactly what the spouse is going through at that moment? And also to the women, do you feel prepared for menopause or did it catch you completely off guard? Share your thoughts via WhatsApp 055-1111-997. This is Strong and Sassy on Joy 99.7 FM. We've got some messages. We'll be reading them in a bit. But have you ever heard someone dismiss a woman's behavior or attitude by saying, she's probably menopausal? Have you, have you personally received such statements, Abigail? Has anybody just thrown something at you? Like you are expressing something passionately and then you're like, oh, forget it. She's probably menopausal. Has anything of that sort happened? Or you know anyone who has been at the receiving end of such statements?
1: Personally, no.
0: Okay.
1: No. But yes, I've heard. And I think, with what goes on in the northern parts of the country, the witch camp, going through this has made me believe that those women are not witches, genuinely. Well, some may, but I think greater part of them, it's because of menopause. Experiencing it have made me believe that. So I think, not personally, but I think, and when this whole thing started, someone made a statement in the office, I was hurt. I told her, she saw me crying. I was also very emotional. I became depressed. I can't cry. Like, you are talking to me and I'm crying. Why are you crying? I'm afraid. I cry. My kids see me driving. I'm crying. Mommy's always crying. So I told her, she saw me crying and said, why am I crying? She met me in the washroom and I'm like, I'm afraid. She prayed with me. Then 2 days later, I was hurt. Mm-hmm. This is someone who was very close to me. She said, Oyari and I said, Mini Arabia, I was hurt. I think for days, I stopped eating with her because of that stage. So yeah, apart from that, not.
0: What about you, Ariel? Has anything of that sort happened with you or someone you know?
2: It hasn't happened with me, but I think because I made my journey very loud. I mean, people around me I can easily tell when I'm not my usual self and know that, okay, maybe it's one of those things. But having heard someone being told what they are going through is menopause like that before. But I think in the past, I've heard people saying that, when a woman is talking too much,
0: yes.
2: then she could be in menopause.
0: They just throw it about.
2: Yes. Yeah. I think in the past, that's what I've heard. Say, if a woman talks too much, she's in menopause. Yeah.
0: Okay. Yeah. Well, can menopause affect a woman's sex drive?
2: Very, very, very much. One of the biggest
0: Ariel, you know what? Abigail is nodding her head. So when you're done, Abigail will touch on this one.
2: Let her go ahead.
0: I think she should start.
2: She should start, yeah.
1: I think so, yes, it does. It does. It does. I think it was when I had my last... I have three kids. I had my last child, and then it after... I just lost interest in sex. Like... Why are you worrying me? So yes, it does. It
0: what did
1: really...
0: you do to get out of that funk?
1: So I think it's all about communication. So I just told my husband that this is how I feel. I don't really have the drive. All about communication. So I just told my husband that this is how

0: So when we started seeking help, and then we were told all this. So I think it's all about communication. Okay. Letting your partner know. But yes, it does.
1: Okay.
0: Some people
1: do. Ariel?
2: Yes, it does. Sorry. It affects your sexual drive. Some women get a lot of discomfort having sex. Your libido becomes very low. And with all the symptoms also going on, you actually start, your body actually start changing. And so it gets to the point you don't even like your own body, and it takes your mind off sex as well.
1: I was going to ask you that. Do you in that period, do you find, you know, how women are struggling with their bodies, do they find themselves unattractive in that process as well?
2: Yes, it affects you. You find yourself unattractive. It affects your confidence. And you start, I mean, not knowing yourself. You look in the mirror and you're like, who am I? Am I the same person? You may be eating the same food, but you're just bloating or putting on weight without any, I mean, you don't know why you keep, I mean, bloating and putting on weight. So it gets to a point your own body feels changes, and it affects how you feel about sex, how you feel about your sex. And that's where communication is very crucial, to be able to share with your partner what you are experiencing so they can be supportive.
1: All right. Yeah. Well, then let's talk about communicating, changing needs to your partners. How do you begin such a conversation? Because, you know, sometimes women are a bit shy, let me for what's a better word.
2: Yeah.
1: So then they would probably not know how to start the conversation, so their partner doesn't think that, oh, it's because you don't want to be intimate with me.
2: Yeah.
1: That's what. So what do you recommend? What do you suggest? Like, how these conversations should begin?
2: The first start actually is acceptance yourself, that this is where you are, this is what you are going through, and be honest with yourself that, yes, this is affecting how I feel sexually. Without that acceptance, it will be difficult to even have the conversation. So to have that conversation, first you need to let your partner know that I am at an age that things are going to change for me, and I think I'm there. I'm 41 or I'm 40, and for the past few months, I've started having some symptoms which I think may be this. And for the past 2 days, anytime you touch me, I feel uncomfortable. I'm not feeling ready for you. I think this is some of the menopausal symptoms. Can we seek help, or can we talk about it? The whole thing about sex and menopause is not that you can't have sex again. It means you need to reinvent your sexual interactions with your partner. So the two of you have to have a new plan. The man has to coax you, make you feel happy, start toasting you from work before you get home. You have to get lubricants. You have to reinvent your bedmatics, if I will use the word. But if one person thinks you are the problem and the other person say, you don't understand me, there would be no solution. So it needs the two of them. But first, the woman has to communicate. Tell the man, I've reached the age and I think changes are coming for me. And for the past few months, this is how I feel. Sexually, I feel dry. When we have sex, I have discomfort. Or when you touch me, I don't feel turned on. You have to communicate that. And you have to find the right time as well to open up to your partner. And the men have to try and listen to their women.
1: They have to be receptive.
2: Yeah.
1: In this marriage with a person.
2: Yeah.
1: And before we get to our messages and also talk about, there's a program that's coming up. How can women maintain confidence and a positive relationship with their bodies during this stage?
2: That's a very good one. I have changed physically. I look at myself in the mirror and I'm like, nah, this is not me. And it's taken me, not difficult because I know what is happening. It's taken me a while to understand that I can't wear this bodycons I love anymore. And some people will still wear it regardless of bloating, but I don't feel comfortable with my bodycon with a bloated stomach. So, but your confidence changing doesn't mean you should shrink. There's this thin line between shrinking and expanding during menopause, and it is very crucial. You find yourself wanting to become small because things are changing and you can't accept them and still be the old version of yourself. And then another part of you is feeling like, I want freedom. I want to be myself. I want to accept

0: who I am. And that thin line is where your confidence and your awareness will help you to choose the one that makes you expand, where you can know that I'm changing, but I'm not shrinking. It's not the end of who I am. The fact that I'm not my 25-year-old body again doesn't change the fact that I still matter as a woman. So you have to accept the journey, make peace with it, know that you can reinvent yourself at every stage. You can change your wardrobe at every stage. You can accept yourself at every stage. And not, confidence is not just about your physical well-being. It's not just about how you look physically. It's also how you think about yourself. So when the narratives are changing, hey, why am I not able to wear my bodycon again? You just have to find the right self-talk to be able to beat back that negative, critical self of you who is saying that you still have to be the old version of yourself. Maintenance is crucial around this time. You may not be able to get everything the way it used to be. If you want to do aesthetics, awesome, depending on your field of work or whatever, but you can still be your best version regardless of the changes that are coming.
1: Okay. Yeah. Well, 9 more minutes till checkout time, and thank you for sending in your messages. Let's go through them right now. This one here says, the first time I saw my wife experience menopause, we thought it was a spiritual attack. Mm-hmm. So we went from pastors to pastors, mm-hmm, till we met an expert,
0: yeah,
1: who educated us, and since then we're cool and everything is fine. That's Nana Kwame from Kukumlimi. Thank you so much for sharing this with us. This one says, on a more serious note, before Akofa starts laughing, why do you think I will laugh, though? Well, I am about to laugh. It says, is it difficult to experience orgasm during menopause? Is it difficult? Interesting. Well, they did say that your sex drive, yeah, will not be there. You need to start working on it all over again. Uh-huh. So yeah. I'm thinking in that process, you get to work on what is going to turn you on, and then hopefully you get to the big O, as you're asking for. Now, this one, Nick says, this one is called Village People. I think that had to do with when Abigail was sharing her experience. Yeah. Andropause is the term commonly used to describe the age-related decline in testosterone in men. Okay, and I said, Papa, pause. Anyway, it says this, but there is an important qualification. This is far different from menopause. You may also hear male menopause, age-related testosterone deficiency. Oh my God, this is a word. And then it says, late onset hypogonadism. The more medically precise term, when low testosterone is confirmed in older men and symptoms are present. Symptoms include spontaneous erections, erectile difficulties, reduced fertility, physical, reduced muscle mass and strength,
0: yeah,
1: increased abdominal body fat, reduced bone density, lower energy, sometimes anemia, mental, emotional, poor concentration, reduced motivation, irritability, low mood, increased tiredness. And that's coming from Michael, sharing this from Tantra Hill. Thank you very much, Michael. Is it at the menopause stage that women are labeled witches, become divorced because husbands fail to understand and support their wives, yep, lack of sex drive, yep, etc. Yep. Regina Amper sends this to us from Facebook. Okay. Lovely conversation. This is Ya. I am 42 years old. I love exercises. I was addicted to exercises. For this year, I felt low energy every time I woke up, sleep disorders, and drinking a lot of water at night. I was sweating always and feeling hot. I thought it was an affliction. I kept sleeping. Finally, I just decided to speak about it. Then I met Madame Abigail Osse at church and we spoke. She realized I wasn't taking care of myself. Finally, I got oriented and listened to more women and their experiences. Unfortunately, it took about 9 months for me to get help. I put on a lot of weight during that period. I am back to normal exercises and taking care of myself. I am much better now. Ariel was helpful with her wellness seminar as well. Womb Pause Wellness with Ariel. That's the Reset Summit, right? Let's quickly talk about that. What is it and when is it happening? What time is it happening? And how much does it cost to be part of it?
0: Okay, October is Menopause Awareness Month. And so I have something coming up for every woman to get adequate awareness and information on the 18th of October at Labadi Beach Hotel. And it's a two-part event, 18th and 31st. So 18th is an expert-led seminar or summit where we are going to talk about major impact of menopause for people to get education, because you can't know more. Every information you have is not adequate, because every time menopause can surprise you. And so even if you think you know, you can still get adequate information. And then 31st, we'll have the experience where we'll teach people the tools and resources they need to support themselves, the lifestyle medicine they need to adjust and support themselves, because menopause is not a disease. And that's why if you are going to the hospital and just describing it as a disease and they are giving you medication, you keep going and coming. But the first place of call is lifestyle. Mm. If you start adjusting your lifestyle, you'll be able to manage most of the symptoms. Now, that doesn't take out a medical support. You can't have medical support if you're having extreme symptoms. But it in itself is not a disease, a natural biological transition. So the summit and the festival is a program we are having this month. And on Saturday, we're also having a free webinar, because not everybody will be able to come for the summit and the festival. We have people listening to us in Kofradia, Kumasi, all over the country. But every woman deserves to have adequate and credible information. So we have a free webinar on Saturday, and everybody can sign up to get some knowledge from our experts as well before the summit on 18th and 31st of October.
1: Okay, speaking of signing up for the webinar, share your social media handle, because you're going to share the link over there.
0: Yes, the link is over there. So if you want to sign up, you can go on our social media handle, Ariel the Wellness Coach. The flyer is there. You can reach out to us, send a message. We'll send you the Zoom link and you can join the webinar, and also sign up for the 18th and 31st of October, where we dive in deeper with experts on the conversation.
1: Okay, and it's called Womb Pause Wellness, the Reset Summit 2026. Yeah. And you had all of that goodness, sorry, you had all of that goodness from Ariel, the wellness coach herself. And I've got this message from Didi, says, very, very educative program. My late mom experienced those hot flashes and we were worried. By then, she's always down. And thanks for sharing. Thank you so much for also sharing. Now, your final thoughts or your final comments for any woman listening who thinks something is wrong with me because she doesn't recognize herself anymore.
0: Yeah.
1: What would you want her to know?
0: I think you should first acknowledge your age. So as a woman, you should acknowledge that this stage is going to come. Every woman,
1: and so embrace far as it.
0: And embrace it. That is the bigger part of it. I see a lot of women trying to run away from it, thinking, no, I'm not going to go through that. It won't affect me that much. No, that denial makes it even more difficult. Embracing it and accepting it makes you more aware. And then you can monitor your symptoms and be able to support yourself. So I think every woman out there should first know that from 35 going, hitting 40, something is going to be out there, which is natural, biological. So let me start being aware. Did I feel a change? What happened to me? No, this is not me. Then you know that something is changing, and then you can quickly start adjusting your lifestyle to support yourself through it.
1: Okay, yeah. So quickly also from Abigail.
2: Okay, so my advice is that no woman should suffer this in silence. You should talk to someone. When any of these symptoms is dominating in your life, you should talk to somebody, a friend, a family member, your spouse. Don't suffer this. Communication will really help you. When you talk to someone, you get the help that you need. Okay. So nobody should suffer this. And then I think in the olden days, my mom, I think, experienced menopause when she was in her early 50s or so. But mine was early 40s. Mm-hmm. So I think things have changed now. So it's no more in late 40s and early 50s. So I think we should all adjust. But talk, communication.
1: Communication.
2: Don't suffer this.
0: I forgot to mention Abigail is on our summit. She'll be part of our panel discussion.
1: I love that.
0: Yes,
1: she'll share her personal journey. Really, well. And it's an eye opener, honestly. It is. It's a huge eye opener. Well, thank you so much, ladies, for being here. Now, Ni Mensa Fu Benjamin says, please repeat this program next week.
0: I'll come, Ni. Thank you.
1: Good evening to you. Good evening to you. But anyways, thank you so much for being a part of Strong and Sassy this
0: evening.
1: Thank you. I had the opportunity to speak with Abigail Osei, who's an executive assistant and Ariel, the wellness coach. And we delved into beyond the hot flashes, the menopause conversations we avoid. You do know that this month is Breast Cancer Awareness Month as well. And so every Wednesday, we will share a tip or two. Now, from Dr. Judith Tacky, she shared this tip. She says that there's no scientific evidence that sucking off the breast reduces your risk of developing breast cancer. This is for the men and everybody. Have you heard that you people have been there, that you find a post on someone's status, and it is Breast Cancer Awareness Month. Ladies, make yourselves available. Let's not do that. Let's have the right information and do the right thing. So, yeah, we'll bring you more updates every Wednesday when we come here for Strong and Sassy. It has been a pleasure doing this with you, for you also being on the other side, for being part of the conversation. We appreciate it. Show's produced by Mirabel Johnson with support from Oliver and Nana Kweku. They made us visible on social media. My name is Akofa. Enjoy the rest of your evening. 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

0: Something big is about to hit the stage. A night of laughter, legends, and unforgettable honors.
1: Have you thought of Cecilia Mafu trying to be romantic? Hey! Mama says you're a fool, boy! Hey!
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1: Kwame!
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1: Who?
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1: Hello?

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1: 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The Tema Midnight Cry is a one-night prayer and evangelistic program designed to bring believers together to intercede and travail in prayer for the salvation of souls in Tema and surrounding communities. The date is Friday, the 16th of October. It is between 10 p.m. to 5 a.m. The venue is the Christ Cathedral at Tema, a branch of Action Chapel International, which is located along the N1 Tema Aflao Highway. Remember, the program will be led by His Eminence Archbishop Nicholas Duncan Williams, Apostle of Strategic Prayer and founder of Action Chapels Worldwide. Tema Midnight Cry is open to the general public, including residents of Tema, Lashibi, Sakomono, Ashaiman, Tema New Town, Dawenya, Prampram, Afenya, Akuse, and surrounding communities, and people from all walks of life, including students, professionals, artisans, ministers, missionaries, and families, are invited to participate. There's a free bus service which will be available to and from Tema, covering the Afenya, Dawenya, Ashaiman, and Tema New Town stretches. The 2002 year group of the St. Mary's Old Girls Association, in partnership with Riverman Productions and Joy FM, presents a special fundraising theatre experience with an original play by Uncle Lebo White titled I Do, I Do Not. Abina Akon has had it all. Her boss is asking questions, her colleagues are breathing down her neck. Her husband is demanding the impossible. Her mother-in-law is fueling the flames, and the pastor's prayers means more trouble than relief. One person, however, remains steadfast in her corner, and that is all she needs to stand for herself. I Do, I Do Not shows on Saturday, the 17th of October, at the National Theatre at 4 and 8 p.m. respectively. The rate is a cool 250 Ghana cedis. Tickets are available via the short code *365*536#*365*536# 536 Hush, and also at Kays Haven at Jowolu, Tema Community 11 Shell, Dole Designs in Dansuman, a Fan Victory Clinic on the Spintex Road, and the Artist Alliance Gallery on the La Beach Road opposite La Traditional Council. This project, remember, is towards the refurbishment of the Science Lab at the St. Mary's Senior High School. 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Don't just hear about it, be there. We'll join you in partnership with an amalgam of professional public speaking presents a thought-provoking public speaking event on the theme "Even Judges Must Eat," an outside-in provocation. The event will feature insightful contributions from Professor Kuju Apiejetia and Dr. Valentine Kwesi Mensah, with Yao Nsako as the main speaker. The session will be moderated by George Sapon, and the date is Tuesday, the 20th of October at 5 p.m. prompt at the Asante Hall at Alisa Hotel at Northridge. Remember, the program will be live on Joy News. Everyone is cordially invited to join us for this engaging and thought-provoking conversation. The Late Night Express, The Overdrive with Ziggy continues after this.

0: spectacular. Never been a regular, been a regular. I guess on all so my bets in the pool, me 1K, 2K, 3K, sign, I'm a counting millies. Counting, I be chasing billies. Chasing, I'm a Jimmy Rich Hit Millie. A piano design, I be eating good.
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Well, I had 2 weeks vacation coming, so I thought I'd drive down to Florida and spend some time with an old friend. Date a few girls, make a few parties, and just kind of live it up again. So I packed up my car and then I called my mom in Tennessee and told her what I planned to do. She said, "Son, are you coming by?" And I said, "Mom, I'm really pushed for time, but I'll see you in a week or two." And I was driving through this little town in Georgia when I remembered today's Mama's birthday. Well, I thought I'll just stop and wire some flowers. Shouldn't take too long, then I'll be on my way. So I walked in the flower shop, and the first thing I saw was this little boy with his eyes full of tears. I said, "What's wrong, son?" He said, "Mama loves roses, and today's her birthday, and I haven't seen her in almost a year."

He said, I live with Grandma now, but I promised Mama some roses, because I talk to her all the time. I wanted to give her 5, because that's how old I am. But the lady said I couldn't buy them with just a dime. Well, a little fella's story kind of touched my heart, so I told the lady to give him what he wanted and charge it to me. Then I told her I needed to wire 12 roses to my mama up in Chapel Hill, Tennessee. I looked around and the little boy was gone. But all of a sudden the door flew open and he come running back in. He said, Mister, I forgot to thank you for the roses. He smiled and shook my hand and ran back out again. Well, I started on out of town, and I was feeling real proud of myself for thinking of my mama and really caring. When I looked out the window and I saw that same little boy kneeling by a grave in an old cemetery, I stopped my car and walked over to where the little boy was kneeling down. And he smiled up at me and said, this is where my mama stays. She says she sure does thank you for these pretty roses. Well, that's when I had to walk away. And I drove straight back to that flower shop and I said, lady, have you sent those flowers to Tennessee? She said, no, not yet. I said, well, never mind. I'll just take them back with me.

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There wasn't any secret I'd be asking for a hand.

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Started talking about politics, religion, love, and life. And what a shame it was about 9/11. And what about hell? And what about heaven? And is there or isn't there angels here on earth? And then one guy said, well, you can take that for what it's worth. If it's something I can see or something I can touch, well, I might believe in all that stuff. So I just had to say to him,

0: And then I said, who went through the pain and smiled through the tears on the day of your birth? She counted your fingers and toes. Thank God you were whole. Son, you ought to know who loved you first.
1: That's right.
0: And who always came running every time you cried out. And how many more things have you forgotten about? And who tried their best to teach you wrong from right? And how many nights did she leave on a light while she waited and prayed till you came in? And who'll be there for you right up to the end? Think about it now.

That's right. Hello, darling. Nice to see you.

0: dramatically increased the rent on her apartment. Here's our Madrid correspondent, Guy Hedgecoe.
1: This is obviously going to give more impetus to the protest movement. She essentially had triggered a general election because the Prime Minister, Pedro Sanchez, presented emergency measures to Congress to try and tackle the housing crisis. But following her case, they were blocked. That caused him to call the election. We've also heard today that a general strike has been called for next month, focusing specifically on the housing crisis. And I think you can say that all of this can be traced back to the case of Mari Carmen Abascal.
0: Saudi Arabia says attacks on the country's airport in the last 2 days have killed 3 people and injured 36 others. The Iran-backed Houthi movement has claimed responsibility. They control most of Yemen's northwest region and are battling for territory against the Saudi-backed government forces. UN spokesperson Stéphane Dujarric says the recent fighting has displaced more than 200,000 people.
2: We remain alarmed by the reports of civilian casualties, damage to civilian property, and heightened risk of explosive hazards. And again, we continue to assess the humanitarian impact and call on all parties to facilitate the humanitarian access in an unhindered way so we can reach all those who need it with the help they need.
0: A judge in the U.S. state of Tennessee has ordered officials to preserve all evidence from the botched execution of Krista Pike last week. She survived 2 doses of what was supposed to be a lethal injection. Our North America correspondent Neda Tofik reports.
3: The night before Krista Pike woke up and began speaking, her lawyers believed she was brain dead and were told life support would be removed the next day. Her recovery, they said, would be a long road. It's unclear if she'll regain function of her arms, which are extremely swollen. Tennessee's governor has now suspended any further executions for the rest of the year and ordered an independent review of her case. Having just been provided life-saving care, the question is whether Tennessee will seek once again to execute Krista Pike. Her